0: back to your phone calls and your texts in just a bit. If you want to join the line, you can, again, you can call, you can text 310-840-4910. Just waiting on confirmation that we've got our guy Keith Smith here. We are going to be chatting with him in just a bit. But PJ, in the meantime, you and I are all over this World Cup right now, man. I mean, we were talking about it Friday. I was on vacation in Spain when the World Cup group stage really started to pick up. It was only just a couple of days that it had started when I went to Spain for that 9-day wedding and vacation, and you know, coming back home and seeing how much excitement there is in the States, watching our local broadcast coverage of it versus I was watching it in Spain, and it was all about Spain. And, you know, that the games aren't easily accessible, and I was obviously in the hotel room. But like seeing how big this tournament has gotten here, and we've only started the business end of it in an expanded tournament. So you got a whole extra round and extra 16 games of knockout soccer. I mean, it's been incredible. And these first three knockout games, Canada getting a winner in the 93rd minute, Brazil getting a winner in the 95th minute, and Paraguay knocking out Germany in penalties just moments ago. This has been one hell of a World Cup to remember. And oh yeah, the best part, Team USA's got a legit shot to make a deep run.
1: I mean, after watching what Paraguay just looked like against Germany, you got to be excited, Pat, about the USA.
0: You're damn right. Mm-hmm. You're damn right. All right, let's get to our guest line here and let's talk some hoops. And let's bring in Keith Smith, a contributor to SpotTrac in the NBA front office show. You can find him on Twitter at Keith Smith NBA. A lot of rumors flying, a lot of trades going down, especially one today. I'm going to ask you about it in a second, but Keith, it's Pat and PJ. Thanks for joining us, man. How you doing? Is Keith there? Keith? Let's make sure we'll see if we have the phone volume or the phone pot all the way up here. Combs is telling me in our show chat, Keith is good to go. All right, stand by for just a moment. Mm-hmm. A slight technical difficulty. But
1: yeah, I'm excited, Pat. I'm excited to hear what Keith has. Obviously, a lot to talk about. I mean, Jaylen Brown, Ja Morant, Anthony Davis rumors. I want to ask him about the draft we just had, all these great players. And then, I mean, we got Giannis, LaMelo. There's so many things going on right now in the NBA. So we're so caught up in World Cup, MLB. But this is a great time of the year in the NBA. We all love the silly season with all the moves going on. And we got a lot happening. Keith is all over it. So when we get a chance to talk to him, excited to see what he's listening and maybe what could be some of the moves that we have upcoming here.
0: Yeah, so we're hopefully going to have Keith with us here in the next minute or so. We actually might have him. We might have him right now. Let's see if we've got Keith here on the line. Keith, what's going on, man? How you doing? All right, looks like we have the phone is down for the moment and are in the Westwood One studio. So we're gonna effort to patch up a little technical difficulties. No problem. We'll have Keith Smith with us here in just a minute or two. And this is a guy that, again, contributor to SpotTrac. For those of you that are unfamiliar, SpotTrac, the contract website, breaks down all the front office dealings and doings and what a team's salary cap situation looks like. So with a bunch of rumors flying and how this trade would work and how this free agency move could work, like Keith, there's not a lot of people better to talk to right now than Keith. And again, he's a contributor to the NBA front office show. So I'm very excited. I can't wait to ask him about all the dealings that are going down here as NBA free agency is going to officially begin in just over 24 hours. PJ, let me ask you real quick here. What's more likely, or what do you think happens first? I guess I gotta ask you the same question. What's more likely, Anthony Davis trade to the Warriors or Jaylen Brown trade to the Blazers?
1: Oh, I'll go Anthony Davis to the Warriors, I would say. Jaylen Brown, I still think, gets dealt, but because the Blazers made their move, I would say it's less likely they make another. So I'll say AD to the Warriors would be my guess.
0: Okay. All right. We have Keith Smith with us here on the line now, contributed to SpotTrac in the NBA front office show. You can find him on Twitter at Keith Smith NBA. Keith, it's Pat and PJ. Thanks so much for joining us, man. How you doing?
2: I'm doing well. Thanks for having me.
0: Yeah, look, man, this is one of the best times of the year. The finals only wrapped up, you know, 2 weeks ago, and here we go, rumors and trades and all these different reports flying. So let's ask you about the one that just went down here about an hour and a half ago. Ja Morant traded to Portland. Memphis has now effectively disassembled their core from a few years ago, trading Ja Morant, Desmond Bane, and Jaren Jackson Jr. You know, the Grizz get back Jeremy Grant and Chris Murray. So I'll say, Keith, your initial thoughts are what after seeing this trade go down?
2: Yeah, I mean, we've been expecting a Ja Morant trade to come for quite some time now, and it finally was able to come through. The Grizzlies were not able to find a deal at the trade deadline, and they were able to, you know, really find a deal today that it's kind of a meh return. Like, it's Jeremy Grant's fine, but he's not, you know, anything that you're going to be running out to get you know, his jersey at the team store or anything like that if you're a Grizzlies fan. So I think we're really in a place now where for Memphis, they're fully starting over, and that's around Cameron Boozer and Zach Edey and Cedric Howard and Jalen Wells. This is a full rebuild now for the Grizzlies.
1: And Keith, with all these guards now that Portland has, adding Ja Morant to the mix, you got Dame, you got Drew Holiday, you got Denny that can handle the ball, Shaedon Sharpe, Scoot Henderson. A lot of people are expecting them to make another move to potentially bring in another guy. Do you agree that the Blazers aren't done? And if they do make another deal, do you think it's a big swing? Or is it maybe, you know, a veteran piece kind of here or there to round out the lineup around John Denny?
2: Yeah, I do think they'll make another deal. You can't go into the season with Damian Lillard, Ja Morant, Drew Holiday, Scoot Henderson, Shaedon Sharpe. There's just not enough minutes to go around. That's, you know, a couple young guys that are still trying to get their careers established. Then you've got Holiday, Lillard, and Morant, high-paid guys that are going to want to play. So they've got to do something else. I think they'll try to do something big. They've been engaged on trading for Jaylen Brown for a while now. That's something that they could still do by pivoting to other players that'd be sent to Boston, because now you're trading from, all right, we've got a whole bunch of guards. You want a couple of them? If you're Boston, let's try to figure that out. So we'll see if that's the direction that they ultimately go here with Portland by trading players and draft picks. But they're definitely going to do something. Barring a big trade, there'll be some other kind of roster balancing type move made.
1: So, Keith, obviously the Ja Morant deal is something that got done. Something that people probably want to see get done, and one of the big hypotheticals out there right now, is all this smoke around Anthony Davis and LeBron, potentially the Warriors trading for AD, LeBron then signing with Golden State, and them forming this big four alongside Steph and Draymond. What have you kind of been hearing, and do you think that this is realistic, that Golden State can pull this off? I guess what percent, Keith, if you had to throw out a number, do you think that this actually gets done where AD and LeBron join the Warriors, if you had to throw out a number?
2: Yeah, I would have said it was realistic earlier, but now my number is going to be zero, because they've reportedly agreed to re-sign Kristaps Porzingis to a two-year, $40 million deal. So that's going to basically take them out of range. They won't be able to use the full non-taxpayer mid-level exception unless Draymond Green's coming back at some kind of laughably team-friendly contract, which I wouldn't assume is going to be the thing. So now we're in a position where I think for you know, Golden State, it looks like they're more going to run it back with moves around the edges than doing any of the big stuff. And maybe that's because they got a sense of, all right, you know, hey, this AD thing's not going to happen. And if we don't have AD, LeBron doesn't want to come. But we'll see. But with them locking into this new agreement with Kristaps Porzingis, it's extremely unlikely we're going to see any other kind of big trade made by the Warriors.
0: We're talking to Keith Smith here on BetMGM tonight, Westwood One Sports. I'm Pat Boyle. He's PJ Glasser. And Keith is a contributor to Spot Track in the NBA front office show. You can find him on Twitter at KeithSmithNBA, asking him about the Ja Morant trade and all the big NBA rumors right now, with free agency officially beginning in just over a day, although already a couple of blockbuster trades, Giannis and LaMelo Ball and now Ja Morant. So I'll ask you, Keith, like, what do you, I guess it would be just running it back, but is that Golden State's backup plan? Is, if they don't pull off a trade for AD? Because as you said it, and

0: off the table. I just don't see any way that they're going to be able to get that done with Porzingis in the fold, and it doesn't make a lot of sense to start trading Jimmy Butler and then other draft assets in the like for Anthony Davis unless you're also getting LeBron James. Now, maybe they could get off enough money somewhere else to make the AD thing happen, but that just seems very unlikely. So I think we're in a position now with the Warriors where it's going to be, all right, you know, it's going to look like this. And they'll say, too, they're looking forward to seeing what it looks like when they have Porzingis for a full season. What does it look like when they get Jimmy Butler back? Because just as that team was starting to kind of sort of come together, the injuries and guys got hurt and everything kind of fell apart on them. So I think they're looking forward to seeing what it looks like. And if nothing else, they're probably going to lock in the money for another year or two for guys. And then that gives them a chance for a big, big reset of the entire thing if they want in another year or so.
1: Keith, Pat and I were talking about all these moves these Western Conference teams are trying to make. Portland today with Ja. You had Minnesota pick up LaMelo Ball earlier this week. Golden State's throwing out this stuff that, as we've been talking, they want to try and get Anthony Davis and LeBron because of how good Oklahoma City is in San Antonio. Do you feel like the gap is still bigger between those two teams and everybody else in the West? Or do you think it's actually bigger with the Knicks and the Celtics and the other teams in the East right now?
0: I think it's still probably bigger with those teams, those two in the West. The Ja Morant trade, it sounds nice, but what are you doing with a Ja Morant and Damian Lillard backcourt? Like, you're not going to be able to stop anybody. Those guys don't play any defense, so that's going to be tough. And we haven't seen Damian Lillard play in a year. It's been not much more than that for Ja Morant. So there's a lot of open questions with that Portland team. I'm not going to put a whole lot really into them. Denver looks like they're retooling in a pretty big way. So they're a team that we're going to have to see, you know, try to figure some stuff out here. Minnesota looks like they're going to be fun, but they need to add a lot of depth. They need to add size. So there's a lot of question marks behind the Spurs and the Thunder who are just kind of going about their business. The Thunder are basically going to run it back with mostly the same team with a couple nice draft picks. Spurs added a couple big guys in the draft. They've got everything kind of in place that they need. And then the East, you know, the Knicks, right now they're in the champs. Absolutely, we're going to give them every bit of respect for that. But Boston's going to be there. You're still going to see Detroit making a run at them. I think Indiana's going to be back in the fold this year. Cleveland is trying to do what they can to get better. Toronto's talking about going out and getting Kawhi Leonard. That could be an interesting place there. And then you got, you know, if Miami can put the right depth kind of around Bam Adebayo and Giannis Antetokounmpo, they'll be pretty good. Washington should be a better team. So I think the East is really starting to build up and look pretty good.
2: We're talking to Keith Smith here on BetMGM tonight. He's a contributor to Spot Track and the NBA Front Office Show. Make sure you give him a follow on Twitter at Keith Smith NBA. Keith, just to get the spotlight back on LeBron here, what happens if he doesn't go to Golden State then? Like, is it Cleveland? Because I can't personally see a scenario where LeBron James heads back to L.A. So is he waiting to see what happens with James Harden? You know, he just declined his player option today, but the thought is that they're going to try to get a long-term extension done with the Cavs. So, like, where does LeBron end up in all of this? What do you think happens to him?
0: Yeah, we're going to see. I you know, have kind of done, you know, the whole tour here with LeBron of, all right, I think he's done in L.A. Then it was, all right, I think he might actually return back to the Lakers. And then it looked like, all right, well, Golden State's gearing up to make these moves. Cleveland's still kind of floating out there. The problem for the Cavs is they're just so expensive still, even with this, you know, James Harden opt-out and then he's going to resign. They've got to kind of work around some stuff. They're going to make a deal to bring LeBron back to Cleveland. I still think there's a good chance we just ultimately see him back in Los Angeles. Now, what'll drive that is the Lakers are reportedly going to meet with Jalen Duren, who's a restricted free agent. If they're going to get anything going there, they're going to have to clear cap space. And part of that move to clear cap space means letting LeBron's free agents rights go. Now, they could structure things in a way where it's, all right, we cleared enough cap space to make a run at Duren, and we're going to get that done, and then we'll bring LeBron back later. But it's definitely still going to be an open question, you know, for sure, of how they ultimately pull this off with LeBron and what the Lakers look like on the backside.
1: Keith, we had the NBA draft last week in Brooklyn. We all know how loaded this class is. You got a lot of really good

0: potential players. Which guy do you think is going to have the most impactful rookie year? I guess which guy would be your pick to win rookie of the year at this point?
1: Yeah, it's always tough because, you know, some of the guys at the top, sometimes they land in a spot where they may not get the most shots and minutes and the ability to put up the most stats. Like A.J. DeBonta right now looks like he's headed into a really great spot to develop in Washington. But there's a lot of guys on that Wizards team. Utah has a lot of guys that we're going to have to see what it looks like with Darren Peterson in that group. So for sure, I think we're in a place where, you know, let's see. Cam Boozer's got a pretty open runway. I think he's going to get a lot of minutes and a lot of playing time, and I think he's going to have a chance. Same with Caleb Wilson in Chicago. But my guy might be Darius Akoff. If the Kings really pivot towards a rebuild, Akoff's going to be given every shot he wants, every opportunity to be a playmaker, all the minutes he can handle. And he's a guy who can put up big, big numbers. And often in rookie of the year voting, it comes down to who put up the best stats, not always just, you know, what was their impact on winning? Because a lot of people don't expect rookies to drive winning. So I would go with either Akoff or Boozer. I think those are the top two choices.
2: That's a good answer. I love Darius Akoff, and I think the Nets are going to regret not picking him and going Mikal Brown Jr. instead. We're talking to Keith Smith here on BetMGM tonight. He's a contributor to SpotTrack, and he's a co-host of the NBA Front Office Show, which is also a podcast. Make sure you check that out. Now, Keith, I was just looking at the at SpotTrack right now, and I love looking at it, you know, the multi-year salary cap table to see, all right, what is this team planning to do? What potential trades could they make here? You mentioned the Kawhi Leonard trade talks between the Raptors and the Clippers. Toronto maybe bringing back a guy that won them a title 7 years ago. I'm just trying to think, like, what a trade would look like, because for the most part, you kind of have to get the salaries close in today's NBA, right? You kind of have to match the salaries as best as you can. And the only two guys on Toronto's roster that are even close to the $50 million that Kawhi is getting is Scotty Barnes and Brandon Ingram. And I can't imagine the Raptors are going to go 10 years older with Kawhi and give up Scotty Barnes, who is, in my opinion, their franchise player. So could it be Brandon Ingram going back to the Clippers? Or do they maybe throw two guys together, Emmanuel Quickley and maybe a Jakob Poeltl? If you had to take a stab at what a Kawhi Leonard trade could look like between the Raptors and the Clippers, how do you think that one might shake out?
1: Yeah, it could be Brandon Ingram. That's been one of the things that's been out there, is Brandon Ingram, and then like throw in Grady Dick's contract just to match salary, and that gets you close enough to Kawhi's number that you can get it done. Sounds like the Clippers had been more interested in maybe trying to get RJ Barrett in the trade. I think that's because he's on an expiring contract, and for the Clippers, they're trying to set up to have a ton of cap space in the coming years. So they've been talking about RJ Barrett, Grady Dick, and then you throw in, you know, maybe one other younger players like Jacoby Walter or somebody like that, and that would put them in a position to, you know, kind of make a run in a year or two in LA after they clear out some of these salaries. So we'll see, you know, if that's how it comes together. The challenge that has been coming out of Toronto is they don't know that Kawhi Leonard and Brandon Ingram are going to be really compatible to play together. So that's why they would prefer to move Ingram. But then it comes down to, does LA want to take on that $42 million player option for next year, knowing Ingram's very likely to opt into that? Where do they want to go? Or can they find a third team to spin Ingram off to that would make more sense for them?
2: Yeah, and that's a tough predicament right there for the Raptors and the Clippers both to make. Finally, Keith, how realistic at this point, in your opinion, is a Jaylen Brown trade? Is it more likely Boston hangs on to him and tries to firm up that relationship? Because I got to imagine it's got to be a bit fractured right now for Jaylen Brown, hearing he's been dangled in all these rumors. And I know that he is Mr. State Your Source, but usually when there is smoke, there is fire. So I guess, you know, again, at this point, how realistic do you think is a Jaylen Brown trade?
1: There's a good chance he's going to get traded. It seems like that's pretty close to, you know, something happening there. What it is, I don't know. Boston has been kind of canvassing the league and taking in offers for Jaylen Brown. So they're really, I think, kind of looking at, all right, can we get into a position where, all right, you know, can we get draft picks and win now players? That's the difficult needle that the Celtics are trying to thread here. They don't want to rebuild. They've got Jason Tatum. They've got other guys, Derek White. Peyton Pritchard, other guys who can really play. So they're looking to kind of let's retool this thing on the fly so we can get out and try to compete again for a championship. So trading Jaylen Brown, though, if they're looking for draft picks and win now players, what we may end up seeing is this turns into a multiple team trade where the Celtics take whatever they get back as far as players in draft picks if they're younger or they're like I said picks. You could turn around and trade those in a multiple team trade to a third team where they get the more experienced veteran win now options on the roster. So this is going to be one that's going to be worth watching here over the next week or so.
2: Got it. Great stuff, Keith. We appreciate the insight and all of your answers, man. It was really good to have you. And let's see, things are going to heat up here in the next 48 to 72 hours. So enjoy it. And can't wait to chat with you soon, man. Thanks so much.
1: I appreciate it. Thanks so much for having me.
2: There you go. Keith Smith. Make sure you follow him on Twitter at KeithSmithNBA. He's a contributor to SpotTrack, which you should absolutely be using if you're a fan of sports. If you like try to guess what a team is doing, get a landscape of what their salary cap is looking like, and you want to try to predict what the next trade will be, or if you're just a front office type nerd, which, I mean, that's part of the reason of being a sports fan, right? When we're trying to figure out what these teams are doing and what they could be building here. So Keith is one of the main contributors to SpotTrack and also co-hosted the NBA Front Office Show where they talk about all the stuff that we just threw at him. So we really appreciate his time. 310-840-4910. We're going to take a quick break. When we come back, we get you some baseball scores because it's a pretty busy Monday night. And we'll also get you set for Morocco and Netherlands. Big game in the World Cup coming up at the top of the hour. We're also going to talk about day one of Wimbledon. Not a lot of upsets, but a couple of near massive ones. So we'll talk some tennis as well when we return. I'm Pat Boyle. He's PJ Glasser. This is BetMGM Tonight on Westwood One Sports.
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7: Good evening. This is a News 13 Network weather update. I'm meteorologist Hannah Rahner. Temperatures for tonight are going to be mild in the mid-70s. Thankfully, Tuesday and Wednesday will be the most comfortable days. The dew points are a little lower. Temperatures will be a high of 88, mostly sunny and dry, and the feel-like temperature is in the mid-90s tomorrow. 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
1: Welcome on back, BetMGM Tonight, Westwood One Sports. I'm Pat Boyle, he's PJ Glasser. The number to join the show is 310-840-4910. BetMGM players will receive a Wimbledon odds boost token. 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If you win your bet that was made with the odds boost token, you will receive extra winnings and unrestricted bonus dollars. Day one in the books at the All England Lawn Tennis and Croquet Club, or I mean, it's the, whatever the hell they call it, the full name. Day one at Wimbledon's in the books, Paige. Really, no big upsets to speak of. Like, I think the highest seed on the men's side to get knocked out was both Casper Ruud and Andre Rublev, and not a surprise with Casper Ruud. He's a French, the Norwegian, loves the clay, hates playing on grass, never does well on the grass, always gets sent home early in Wimbledon. So not a big surprise there. 14 seed Luciano Dardari, he's another clay court first player. He got knocked out by the American Ethan Quinn. And then Rublev, I mean, he's just not been that great this year. So he was seeded 12. He got knocked out by a qualifier, fellow Russian Roman Safwilin, who has a very high ceiling, is very inconsistent, but brought the goods. And so you got three, you know, seeds between 10 and 14 got knocked out, but really that was about it. We'll get to the women's side in a bit, but we nearly had two massive upsets, PJ. World number one, Jannik Sinner, who prior to the tournament was about minus 170. On BetMGM to win Wimbledon. Again, no Alcaraz with a wrist injury. Also didn't play at the French Open. Sinner coming off of that shocking upset at the French Open where it was 100 degrees and he was one game away and his body basically gave out. And then he got steamrolled the rest of the way by Juan Manuel Cerúndolo, ranked in the 50s. Sinner nearly got sent packing in round one today, and the weather wasn't hot. It was like 75 at Wimbledon. He was on center court, and, you know, it's a retractable roof, so it's a little bit cooler even then when you're inside center court. And he had to come back from two sets to one down against Misha Kecmanovic, who, again, is a veteran. He's a pro, but it's a guy that's super inconsistent. It's a guy that normally is ranked between 40 and 60 at any given point throughout the year, and Sinner had to get it done in five sets. Now, it was pretty routine in the fourth and fifth set. He ended up winning 6-2, 6-3, but, I mean, is Jannik Sinner just no longer that unbeatable? Is he no longer invincible? Would you be picking him still to win the tournament after you watch today, or do you think, hey, the guy didn't play a single match on the grass in the lead-up to Wimbledon, and you know, he just had to shake the rust off?
2: Yeah, I'm a little concerned about Sinner, Pat. I don't know how you couldn't be. And the odds have been reflected. He is, let's see, he was minus 175 at BetMGM pre-tournament to win. Now he's down to minus 150. I mean, you normally never see that for the favorite, number one player in the world. I think they dropped a great stat on the broadcast today when I was watching. I think this is the first number one overall seed to play a five setter in the first round of his match at a major since like 2014. So you saw some pretty rare stuff today, even though he didn't lose. Normally a player of Sinner's caliber does not get tested like he did. And after the early exit at the French, when he was a big favorite, and now getting that scare today at Wimbledon, I think this could be another tournament where you look down the board a little bit. Now, we had Dani Kloppinger on Friday. She made the case for Novak. And look, if anybody wants to bet Novak, I mean, I'll never talk you out of that, especially at Wimbledon. This is his favorite major. He's won it 7-8 times. He's arguably the GOAT. And he knows without Alcaraz and now Sinner looking a little vulnerable, this might be his best shot and his final shot to win it. And he also got a little bit of a scare today from Wu, but he bounced back nicely in the third set, took care of business in the fourth set. Pat, I mean, maybe this is just the Americans, man. Like Fritz, Shelton, both of those guys, interesting to me. Fritz at 11-1 and Shelton at 14-1. We'll see both
1: of those
2: guys tomorrow.
1: And Fritz got a gift. Just to jump in, PJ, Fritz got a gift today. Jack Draper pulled out of Wimbledon because apparently he picked up an injury in that tournament he played last week. So Fritz doesn't even have to play Jack Draper tomorrow now. He's going to play Dusan Ljajovic, who's a veteran clay court player. You crush him.
2: I was wondering why his odds dropped and he wasn't playing Draper anymore, because we were talking with Danny about what a ridiculous first round match that was. So, okay, that makes sense. I mean, Fritz would probably be my play. He made the semifinals at Wimbledon a couple years ago. Big, tall, powerful player with a great serve. He's good on grass. Shelton, obviously, his game matches grass really well too, but I think Fritz would be my guy at 11-1. And again, Pat, sometimes it's better to be lucky than good. Maybe he's already getting the breaks, and that's telling you that maybe this is his tournament and he can do some damage getting that kind of fortune. I'm kind of off center right now. Novak at that price and maybe one last hurrah is intriguing, but right now, I actually think I'm going to bet this at the break. I'm going to take a little flyer on the American Taylor Fritz 11-1.
1: Wow. Okay. I can't blame you for it, because if I'm not mistaken, Fritz is not on Sinner's side, so he's on Zverev's side. And we had Danny Kluppinger from Tennis Channel on Friday, and Fritz loves that matchup. He's beaten Zverev, I think, three out of the last four times, or three times in a row. Because Zverev goes into that defensive shell. Zverev also not very good at grass, has never really gone deep at Wimbledon. So here's a little bold take for you. Don't be surprised you find Zverev in a fifth set tomorrow against Alexander Blocks. Kid that's coming, he's young, he's been coming on strong, he's got a good game. Zverev got sent home in round one at Wimbledon last year by the Frenchman Rinderknecht, who's got a big serve. Now that Blocks has a big serve, but again, Zverev does not do well on the grass. And I think whereas you could make the argument like, all right, well, he's got the monkey off his back from winning his first Grand Slam, clay's always his strongest surface. He's never been that great. I don't think it's like, oh, he's going to play freely. I just don't think he's that great on grass. So I would be surprised if Zverev gets back to a final. And so that means, yes, there's a good chance that Fritz can do it, that Ben Shelton can do it. Here's why I'm not worried about Sinner. I think he's basically got a free ride to the quarterfinals. Now, again, is anything a free ride for him right now after he went five sets today and got knocked out in the French Open by a guy that was ranked in the 50s? Maybe not. But I'm looking at his second round matchup is against Nuno Borges from Portugal. Decent player. Sinner should absolutely beat him in straight sets, or at four at the absolute most. And then he's either going to play the American Jensen Brooksby, who's been terrible for most of this year, or a clay court player who's barely played on grass and Ignacio Buse. Fourth round matchup, he's either looking at the young, promising Rafa Hodar, who was a big popular pick at the French Open, never played a match on grass before. He beat a British qualifier today, or a wild card. But like, if it goes chalk, he's going to get Rafa Hodar. He might get the American Ethan Quinn. I think he's got a free ride to the quarterfinals, where he has potential to play Daniil Medvedev, who actually knocked him out of Wimbledon 2 years ago. So there's potential for that. But Medvedev has looked like a shell of himself for the last year. He could play the American Tommy Paul, although Sinner owns him. Or he could play Hubi Hurkacz, who is a grass court player through and through, but has also not really been the same since a season-ending knee injury last year. So I think Sinner is probably going to the semis without much resistance. And then he would play Djokovic if Novak can get there. And if Novak could beat him at the Australian Open, where Sinner is always at his best on hard courts, could Novak beat him again here at Wimbledon? It's possible. It is very possible. And this is probably the best chance for Novak to do it. Whereas, again, the wear and tear on his body would not be so great on the grass. And, you know, be less physical. It's not as hot. Novak also not a big fan of the scorching hot temperatures like Sinner. Not supposed to be that hot this week here at Wimbledon. Next week it could be, but yeah, I'm not worried about Sinner until the semis. And if Djokovic can get there, it's not a guarantee that he does. I mean, he's not immortal. He can be beat. He got beaten by Joel Fonseca at the French Open after going up 2-0. But if it is Sinner, Djokovic semifinals at Wimbledon, I'd probably still lean Sinner. I think he's going to end up winning the title here. And I know that there's a lot of reasons to doubt him right now, but I wouldn't be picking against him. But then again, if you don't want to lay juice in a huge tournament like this. So I don't blame you for taking Fritz.
2: Taking a shot with him. You also got me thinking about this Zverev match, Pat, because I love everything you said, how he struggles on grass. And again, people might look at it as he won his major, he got the monkey off his back. I look at it as now he might have a little bit of a hangover from that. And especially going into this first match with the slow start, how do we feel about taking Blocks first set plus 260? I think I'm talking myself into that. Do you think that's the play, is to bet him first set, Would you just bet the match games over at 34.5, the total games? Like what? Because I definitely want to get involved with blocks. I don't think I want to bet them to win at plus 575, but I don't, if you like a five setter, I'm thinking he's probably taking the first or it's going over total games. I just don't really know which way to play it. So what would you recommend in that match?
1: I think both of those are solid plays. Zverev is notoriously a slow starter at Grand Slam tournaments. And again, this is his weakest surface. So yeah, set one for Alexander Blocks is,
2: I think
1: a plus 260. That's a good bet. Mm-hmm. Also, I don't know. Tennis is weird sometimes. Sometimes when you think, oh, the guy's going to get off to a slow start and then he wins the first set easily and then loses the second. So again, the over, I think, is a decent play, or just for Blocks to take a set. It's minus 130. You know, you're laying even the slightest bit of juice. So yeah, I'd say either take him to win the first set or take the over. Because if you're taking the over, that means he probably does win a set. So yeah, either the over or for Blocks to take the first set against Zverev. Usually a slow starter. Wimbledon is worst Grand Slam tournament. Yeah, I mean, again, I could be dead wrong, but I wouldn't be surprised if they're in a fifth set tomorrow. The one thing that would give me pause is that Blocks was like, he was playing some incredible tennis on clay where he didn't have a lot of experience. He had to pull out of the French Open because he hurt himself. He rolled his ankle. He ran into one of those tarps that were on the back of the court. So like the last time he played was at the French Open. He has not played since. So that's the only other thing you worry about. You know, the guy hasn't played a match since he pulled out of the French Open. So it's been over a month. That's definitely not great. But again, I think this is more so a fade of Zverev than anything else.
2: No, I would agree with you. So yeah, that match gets going 10 a.m. Eastern time tomorrow. I'll be having that on in the background, watching the first set, and I'll be cheering on Blocks trying to win that first set against Zverev. So I love that, Pat. Talked myself into a plus 260 and Fritz 11-1 this segment. So let's win some money. Love it.
1: Let's go. Let's go. All right, now tomorrow, PJ, on the men's side, you will have Fritz in action. Should be an easy win for him against Ljovic. Guy filling in for Draper after Jack Draper pulled out. You got Ben Shelton in action. He is, I just had the draw in front of me. Shelton's taking on a big serving Finn from Finland, Otto Virtanen. That could be a tricky matchup for Ben. And then you got Francis Tiafoe taking on Terrence Atman, the young Frenchman who has kind of exploded onto the scene here over the last year. And he's got a really good game like that. I think that's going four sets at minimum. That could be a tricky one for Tiafoe. But on the women's side, PJ, all eyes are going to be on the queen. Serena Williams, the GOAT of women's tennis, returns tomorrow, and she's playing at 12 p.m. Eastern against the 20-year-old Aussie Maya Joint. We talked to Danny Cluppinger again from Tennis Channel on Friday. Serena says she has no nerves. I don't know if I believe her. First competitive match since the U.S. Open in 2022. You're telling me you got no... I don't care how many titles she's won. I don't care. She's hit the pinnacle of the sport. You're playing your first match in almost 4 years. There's going to be some nerves, I promise you.
2: That match from a betting standpoint is so interesting. Joint is a minus 150 favorite against Serena. Like, Pat, that could be one of those where you're watching it and you were like, even with the four-year layoff at 44 years old, how is Serena ever an underdog in this match? So that'll be a super interesting one to watch as well. I don't think I'm going to bet it, but can't wait to watch it.
1: If you are, you would hope that Serena gets out to an early lead, and then you might be looking to hedge. Because again, there is really no telling how her body's going to hold up. She's had kids, and I'm not putting that lightly. What the female body goes through to have children is not easy. A lot of women that are mothers that have come back on tour, like Svitolina, who's in the top 10, it's a remarkable feat. And yeah, she's 44. So there's really no telling how her body's going to hold up, even though the women do only play best of three rather than best of five like the men. 310-840-4910. We'll take a quick break. We'll get your scoreboard update on some baseball when we come back. I'm Pat Boyle. He's PJ Glasser. 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
0: U.S. men's national team has wrapped up group play. Up next, the round of 32 on Wednesday. How far can they go? Let's find out. Westwood One Sports.
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14: A better life with Dr. Sanjay Gupta.
15: I'm feeling lucky to have my college-age kids home with me for a few weeks this summer. And one of the things I know we're going to be talking about, AI. I've started to use it more often at the hospital to get fresh takes on patient problems that I'm trying to solve. And for my girls, well, I know that they are navigating college now with these new powerful tools. Something, frankly, that you and I couldn't have even imagined when we were in school. But while it may be tempting to outsource your studying and your work to these large language models, I beg you not to. And that's because AI chatbots tend to reproduce what researchers call weird viewpoints. That's an acronym: Western, Educated, Industrialized, Rich, and Democratic. Look, AI isn't going away, and admittedly, it can be a really powerful tool, but you don't want it doing your thinking for you. I'm Dr. Sanjay Gupta, helping you live a better life.
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1: Shut up and dance with me. Welcome on back. BetMGM Tonight, Westwood One Sports. I'm Pat Boyle. He's PJ Glasser. The phone number to join the show, 310-840-4910. You can call. You can text. All right. We'll get you caught up on some baseball scores in a bit, but PJ, we're 10 minutes out. Netherlands, Morocco. Both you and I had this as the number one game to watch in the round of 32, and it's starting in 10 minutes. We're going to keep you posted as it goes, so obviously do not touch that dial. Do not touch that remote. Keep it right here with us on BetMGM Tonight. But if you want to follow along with us, we'll obviously be keeping you posted throughout. Here are the odds, according to BetMGM. So in 90 minutes in regular time, Netherlands to win. Again, they have to win. It can't go to overtime. Netherlands to win plus 135. Morocco to win plus 225. And a tie. So to go to extra time would be plus 200. If you just want to see, if you just want to say who's going to advance, and you want to play it that way, let's see. Here we go. To qualify, Netherlands is minus 145. Morocco is plus 115. So this is Netherlands' slight favorite, PJ, but this is close to a pick 'em here. And that's Morocco is getting a ton of respect, and they should. For those of you that forgot, they made it all the way to the semifinals in the World Cup in Qatar in 2022. That was a big shock at the time. They've proven since that's not really a shock. This is a legit team. They're one of the best 10 teams in the world. Netherlands, for the last 4 or 5 years now, they've been hyped up as this team that is pushing France, pushing Spain, pushing Argentina, the top countries in the world for a chance to be World Cup champions, but they kind of always seem to fall short at that quarterfinal stage, and they've got a massive test in front of them now. How do you think this game plays out? This is the best game in the round of 32.
2: It absolutely is. I saw somebody on Twitter earlier, or I should say late last week, compare this game to when Nebraska played Vanderbilt in March Madness in the round of 32. And I can't get that out of my head because it's just the perfect comp. I love it so much. That game was so good. I'm hoping this game is so good. I'm going to play Netherlands to score a goal in the first half at plus 125, Pat. I actually think they're going to win the game in regulation. I'm feeling like 1-0 or 2-1 Netherlands. I think it's going to be a tight game. I think it's going to be close. I have a feeling a lot of people are going to play the draw. Understandably so, and there's a reason why it's 2-1, and it certainly could end up being that way. All three games up to this point in the knockout round have been super tight. All of them have come down to stoppage time in the final 90 minutes, and this one could be no different. I've just been so impressed with the offense of the Dutch so far in this tournament. I think playing against a team like Japan is really going to help them for the defensive attack of Morocco. So I'll take Netherlands to win tonight. But I do like that first half goal at plus 125.
1: Yeah. I mean, look, both of these offenses have been cooking here the last game or two. Morocco scored 4. Now, granted, it was on Haiti. Morocco gave up 2 goals against Haiti. Their defense is normally their strength. So that was a bit. They went down 1-0, then they tied it. And they went down 2-1, and they tied it. And they came back and won 4-2 quite comfortably. But that was a bit of a shock. Morocco is normally a team that is kind of more conservative. Will hit you on the counter, but like they're trying to win a game 1-0. Netherlands, the goals not hard to come by. They've scored 10 of them in their 3 games so far, but their defense has also been leaky. They've given up 4 in 3 games, including 1 to Tunisia. So, PJ, I think both teams to score is the way that I'm liking this one. Yes, it's a knockout game. It's going to be more of a conservative approach in the first half, but you know, these two teams' defenses have been proven to be a little bit less than elite, and they've had no problem scoring. So, both teams to score, and then, yes, I am going to take the draw. I think this has extra time written all over it. I think this is going to be 1-1 or 2-2 going into overtime, and I think we end up getting penalties, and I'm going to call the slight upset here. I think Morocco ends up winning this. So you and me, a little bit on the opposite side, but either way, I think it's going to be a great game, and that's kicking off next. When we come back, we're going to reset, talk some basketball here. He's PJ Glasser. I'm Pat Boyle. 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
16: Good evening. This is a News 13 Network weather update. I'm meteorologist Hannah Rahner. Temperatures for tonight are going to be mild in the mid-70s. Thankfully, Tuesday and Wednesday will be the most comfortable days. The dew points are a little lower. Temperatures will be a high of 88, mostly sunny and dry, and the feel-like temperature is in the mid-90s tomorrow. 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

0: Sports. I'm Pat Boyle. He's PJ Glasser. The Glass Man is in for Brad Evans tonight and most of this week. And we are brought to you by BetMGM. 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The talking text line is 310-840-4910. 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Wild day at the World Cup. Brazil comes from behind, gets a last-minute winner to beat Japan, and then the shock of the tournament, Paraguay knocks out Germany in penalties after they finished 1-1. Paraguay going on to the round of 16. The Germans are eliminated. Netherlands and Morocco, that team has just kicked off from Monterrey in Mexico. Gorgeous stadium, by the way, PJ. They've got the gigantic, luscious green mountain. I don't know what mountain that is, but it is. Yep. You could see it from inside the stadium. This is a beautiful, beautiful stadium in Mexico. I know it's not the Estadio Azteca where, you know, Mexico national team normally plays, but honestly, if I'm inside the stadium and you're on the side where you're facing that huge mountain, like how do you beat those views? I don't think you can.
1: I mean, it looks like a painting. It really does. It's incredible. Pat, we haven't talked about this yet, but what is your take on everybody complaining about the final being at MetLife Stadium? I understand that there are much better stadiums that you can use. It's the New York City market. Like, I don't understand what people expect. Yes, you could have put it in LA at SoFi. That would have been understandable. You could have put it at Azteca, which a lot of people feel like might be the best stadium in soccer, period. I understand both of those. LA does make sense. But I've heard people being like, oh, they could have put it in Dallas. And Dallas is a major city. Folks, New York is like arguably the one in the world in terms of major cities. They were always putting it there. Maybe it's not in the best, you know, spot logistically for people to get to. It's not even technically in New York. It's in New Jersey. I just find it funny how, you know, all these people are finally realizing about MetLife for the first time, or they're seeing how these stadiums look on TV and they can't believe that the final is being played there. I'm like, it's New York. I mean, it's like if Netherlands is hosting the World Cup final, even if wherever stadium they have in Amsterdam isn't the best, that's where it's being played. Wembley isn't the best stadium in England. Probably Tottenham's new one is, but that's where the final would be played in England. So you're right. LA, SoFi is probably where it should be. And that would be understandable because certainly Los Angeles, a massive market. But I've found it funny that so many people are complaining because, yes, you definitely do have better looking stadiums. But I mean, it's the New York market. Like, I don't know what people are expecting.
0: PJ, maybe if I wasn't, you know, if I didn't, you know, grow up 45 minutes away from MetLife Stadium, I would agree with you. It's a dump. It's a tuna can. It is an eyesore.
1: It's New York, Pat. It's New York.
0: It's not New York, though. Trust me, as a proud New Jerseyan.
1: It's New York market.
0: It's in a swamp. It's in the Meadowlands. It's not New York. It's far. It's actually quite far away. It's like a 45-minute drive without traffic, let alone the traffic that's going to be going on that day and the amount of, you know, the basically they're charging you an arm to take a train ticket this year, you know, on NJ Transit. No, you could have easily had it in L.A. at SoFi Stadium. I would have 1,000% said L.A. I would have even taken Jerry World as well. Dallas is what, market number four behind Chicago? So I would have taken anything but MetLife Stadium because the place is a tuna can dumpster of a stadium. It is a disgrace that the final is being held there. So you and I are very much in disagreement on this.
1: Well, again, I don't disagree that the stadium is a dump and that it's not located. I mean, it's not, you're right, it's in New Jersey, it's outside of the city, I get all of those things, but it is technically the New York stadium. They wanted to put something in New York and that's where it was. LA, I totally get, and Dallas is a beautiful stadium as well, Jerry World, and the games look great there. But Pat, you know how it is. It's the World Cup final. It's the biggest game there is in sports. They want celebrities. They want star power. They want the cachet. They want what something that is associated with New York City. And even though the stadium isn't in the city because they can't build it there, they're playing it at the stadium. So the people that aren't understanding why it's there, even though the stadium is a dump, I don't agree with it.
0: And here's the other thing. It doesn't have a roof. So again,
1: That's true too.
0: If it's pouring rain, I mean, look, I know soccer is played in the elements more than like any other sport. I mean, they play in anything. I know we think football is played in the elements. Soccer will literally get played in any kind of weather. You would want a roof. You would want a roof in case you need it. And you don't have that luxury if you need it come World Cup final Sunday. If it's pouring rain, not the kind of game that's going to be aesthetically appealing to the rest of the world. I'll tell you that much. So, again, I know it's New York. It's New York, New Jersey. It's the number one market. It's the Big Apple. It's not, but I get it. That's, you know, they'll say it is. Whatever they. I always laugh when they say it. No, at the New York, New Jersey stadium. It's like. Why are we so desperate? Everybody knows New York is New York City. It's the Big Apple. If it was in Manhattan, if it was like Madison Square Garden, if you could somehow have Madison Square Garden fit 70,000 people, that's one thing. That's literally the heart of New York City. This is in the Meadowlands. The stadium sucks. It's a pain in the ass to get there. Just put it in LA. That's what I would do, right? Didn't they have the Rose Bowl as the site of the World Cup final in 94?
1: They did. Yeah. Yep.
0: I know MetLife wasn't built then. It was just giant stadium, but still.
1: Yeah, no, they definitely, I agree. SoFi for sure. That could have been an option. Makes a lot of sense because you do bring up a great point about the roof. So you play it at SoFi, and if it's raining, won't affect the turf or the field or anything like that. Definitely plenty of stars out there. So I totally get it. I just, yeah, you know, all these people making a big deal out of it. I'm like, folks, that's New York Stadium. Like, of course they're going to play it there. I don't understand anywhere the World Cup is. They're always playing it in the top major city of that country. And obviously the U.S. is New York. So that's where it's being played.
0: Yeah. I mean, I hate MetLife Stadium with a passion. So maybe most of the people you brought this argument up with, you would have had agreement. Not I, quoth the Raven.
1: Which is, you know, which I appreciate, because as a Giants fan, you would think, but I appreciate it that you disagreed.
0: Yeah, I mean, no, it's a disgrace. It's a shame that a franchise like the New York Giants, you know, a respectable franchise, plays in that stadium. But I'm looking at this Monterey. Dude, this stadium is gorgeous that they're playing at. And this this is like number two. This is like the second best stadium in Mexico. I'll tell you what, you know, you get a little something before the game, a little, and then you're sitting and you're just looking at a gigantic, luscious green mountain as your backdrop. I mean, come on, you can't beat that.
1: To a game of this caliber, too. You know, it's not like you're watching two crummy teams play. I mean, you're seeing two top 10 teams in the world. So ideal night. The weather looks beautiful there as well. It's a beautiful night for soccer, but looks like, did Virgil get a yellow card? Oh, no, it was one of the other Netherlands.
0: I think it was Van Hekke, because this game's chippy as hell. I mean, we're in eight minutes in, and this game is physical as can be. I don't think anybody got a card yet. I think the ref is just talking to them, and it's a good job. You know, you don't want to give out cards in the first 10 minutes of the game if a guy's just pushing and shoving each other. So... yeah, I think that was Van Hekke, and I don't know who it was for Morocco that was just getting into it there a little bit. But, all right, physical start to this game, 310-840-4910, 310-840-4910. Let's reset, though, PJ. Massive basketball news right before we got on the air. The big trade of the day is the Memphis Grizzlies finally found a willing recipient for Ja Morant. He gets traded to the Portland Trail Blazers. The Grizzlies get back Jeremy Grant and Chris Murray. You know, again, we knew that the Memphis Grizzlies were shopping Ja Morant for a while, and they don't get that great of a return, and that's not a surprise. They don't get any draft picks. Jeremy Grant, 32-year-old veteran, a guy that's capable of averaging 20 points per game on a decent to mediocre team, and they get Chris Murray, who's a role player, just something to fill out the roster. solid defender, but really not. I mean, he's averaging like 6 points per game for his career. And so Memphis has now fully hit the reset button. They traded Ja Morant. They traded Desmond Bane. They've traded Jaren Jackson Jr. They've got Cam Boozer as the face of their franchise. And the Blazers, they paired Ja Morant with Denny Avdija, who is, if not already, right on the border of a top 10 player in the NBA. But PJ, we talked about it to start the show. Like, we don't think Portland's done yet, mostly because I don't think they can be done.

0: And then talking to Keith, he said the same thing. It does not feel like they're done. They can't be with the way that their depth chart on their roster is. They just have way too many guards in the backcourt. Dame Lillard, Drew Holiday, Shaden Sharpe, Scoot Henderson. Now you pick up Ja. Denny can handle the ball. I mean, they got six or seven guys. They need depth at wing. They need some more size to go along with Klingon. It feels like this was definitely a move that they made because the price was right and they liked the upside of the deal. But they could have bigger things in store. Jaylen Brown, I think a lot of people, myself included, feel like he is on the move. Credit to you. When I was doing a show with you last week, you said Portland was one of the teams that you definitely feel like should go out and could go out and acquire Jaylen Brown. And I think after making a move like this today, it only makes that more clear that that could be the case. So I do not think Portland is done. The big question, obviously, do they make another small deal or do they take another big swing? And I hope they take another big swing, Pat, because, man, if they get Jaylen Brown with Denny, Ja Morant, who turns back in this some version of what he was in Memphis, you got something cooking there in Portland. Let's play the hypothetical game, Pat. They pull off that deal. Jaylen Brown goes to the Blazers. And I tell you that next year, Ja Morant is going to be close to what he was in Memphis. You're getting 20-plus points per game, double-digit assists. You're getting the highlight reel dunks, the electrifying plays, and you got a quality big three there in Portland. Do they automatically jump to three for you in the West behind OKC or San Antonio, or where would they fall in the West if they acquire Jaylen Brown?
1: If they get Jaylen Brown and it's Jaylen Brown, Ja Morant, and Denny Avdija, I'm just trying to think, you know, again, Shams did seem to, I think, you know, report that he thinks that the Blazers are not getting Jaylen Brown and that Ja Morant was kind of their big move. But he did give out a possible package that could land Jaylen Brown if the Blazers really are serious about it. And it would be Drew Holiday, which you and I talked about, right? Veteran guard. They also have Dame Lillard. So you're not keeping both. And Dame's trade value is basically zero right now. He hasn't played basketball in a year and a half. So it would have to be Drew Holiday going back to Boston. Then probably to Monte Kamara, who's a really solid defender for them. 3-and-D guys making $18 million a year. And Scoot Henderson, who's got 1 year left. And then he becomes a restricted free agent. That together basically matches up the salary of Jaylen Brown of nearly $60 million. Then on top of that, I would probably think two first-round draft picks, maybe three first-round draft picks. That probably gets it done for Portland. So assuming they won't have Drew Holiday and Tumani Kamara and Scoot Henderson, and it's Jaylen Brown, Ja Morant, Denny Avdija, Donovan Klingon, and the rest of that Blazers roster with Dame Lillard, you know, and then really after that, there's not a whole lot. Like, they don't have any depth. That would be the thing. And they didn't really have a lot of depth this year. So I guess not a whole lot would change. But just that big three, Jaylen Brown, Denny Avdija, and Ja Morant. I don't want to ride the fence, and I don't want to give a non-committed. I know, I would still say they're not better than Minnesota. And I would say they're not better than Denver, because I'm not even high on Minnesota after they made that LaMelo Ball trade. I think that's going to be a disaster for them. So I would, right as of this very moment, I would put the Denver Nuggets back as the third best team in the West. And I don't think a Blazers core of Jaylen Brown, Ja Morant, Denny Avdija would be the third best team. It would probably be fourth or fifth, but I would need to see what other pieces they would add after that. But that being your three best players, you know, again, those are three guys that like to drive and aren't necessarily three-point shooters. So, like, you need some guys that can shoot the long ball, you know? Mm-hmm. So I don't think – now, the more and more I think about it, I don't think they're getting Jaylen Brown. But if that is their three best players, they're probably the fourth or fifth best team in the West.
0: We got the Dutch on a break. Oh, we missed it, Pat. They got a great look in goal. And looks like we might have been in offsides there. We finally had some action. This game was kind of a feeling out. Both teams are kind of just going back and forth here in the 15 minutes or so. But a beautiful pass by the Dutch, and it looks like he was just offsides maybe as they nearly got a goal and made it 1-0 there. But that's how quickly they can strike. Again, their offense has been so impressive

0: in this tournament, which is why so many people feel like they can be really dangerous if they're able to get past Morocco tonight. But nearly had our first goal there. Instead, we remain scoreless about 16 and a half minutes in to Netherlands and Morocco in the final game of the day in an awesome day in the World Cup. We were sweating out Paraguay and Germany earlier. Massive upset. Paraguay wins in PKs. That game was terrific. Brazil and Japan was awesome. Brazil scored in the final minute of regulation to advance to the round of 16. So we've had two great games, and a lot of people thought this one would be the best of them all in the round of 32. So hoping it delivers here tonight.
1: 310-840-4910. Let's talk about one of the other big rumors that we discussed on the show. We asked Keith Smith, you know, the contributor to Spot Track and the front office NBA show, is the possibility that the Warriors are not only going to land Anthony Davis in a trade, but then LeBron James would go to Golden State, and you'd have LeBron, AD, Steph, Jimmy Butler, and maybe Draymond coming back. You know, this all got started into motion and picked up a lot of steam today when Draymond declined his $28 million player option, which on the surface is a big surprise. But I don't know about you, PJ, whether or not they get AD or LeBron, I always thought Draymond was coming back on a team-friendly deal. I don't think this is the end for him. I don't think he's retiring. I think he would have at the end of the season. I think Draymond's coming back to Golden State. But, you know, again, then Keith Smith was saying he doesn't think it's going to happen because during the show, Porzingis agreed to a 2-year, $40 million extension with the Warriors. So it's like, all right, if Porzingis is on the team and it's Steph and it's Jimmy, well, then what how are you? You're also getting AD and LeBron? And, you know, Combs put this in our show chat. Yossi Goslin, who's an NBA salary cap analyst and used to work for Hoops Hype on Twitter, you know, Underdog NBA resurfaced this or put this out, that the Warriors, according to Yossi Goslin, could still fit LeBron and AD, even after extending Kristaps Porzingis. And, you know, listed the possible steps that they could take and whether that's, you know, signing Draymond to the same deal as Porzingis. You'd have to trade Jimmy Butler and picks in the Anthony Davis trade. So is that what would be the two big players involved in that trade? Was it Anthony Davis for Jimmy Butler to match up those salaries? That's probably the likely scenario. But then again, do the Washington, like PJ, do your Wiz want Jimmy Butler on that team? I would think you'd probably rather just continue to keep AD and hope he stays healthy.
0: 100%. And I don't think Jimmy Butler wants to play for the Wizards either. So
1: absolutely not.
0: If they do end up acquiring him so that it helps out the Davis deal, it could be part of like a three-team trade, or they'll make another move to get rid of him. Cause yeah, there's no scenario where Jimmy Butler is going to be a Wizard. Pat, my thing too is I know LeBron would never, ever go to the Wizards. It's on the opposite side of the country of where his family is. Like, Golden State makes sense because he plays with Steph, he stays in California, all those sorts of things. If he really wants to play with AD again, I mean, like, the Wizards kind of make sense. You got Trae Young there. You just have the number one pick. It's the weaker conference in the East. If LeBron went to the Wizards, then all of a sudden, I think you'd have to look at them as possibly a contender next year in the Eastern Conference. It would never, ever happen because LeBron would just not do that. And then the parallels to Michael Jordan would just be hilarious. But part of me is like, if he wants to play with AD so bad, I mean, he's a free agent. Why not just go sign with the Wizards? So I don't know what LeBron is going to do. And it sounds like neither do you. You've kind of thrown out Cleveland and like, does he wait to see what happens with Harden? But at this point, it doesn't feel like he's going back to the lake. And if this thing doesn't work out for the Warriors, I don't know what LeBron's going to do. Mayor, where he ends up playing, it's going to be interesting.
1: He can't go back to the Lakers. Like, he can't. Like, there's no way. Like, they don't, like, it's Luka's team. They don't want, I don't think they want him. Like, I think internally, I think J.J. Redick is, and Rob Pelinka, maybe Pelinka wants him back because Pelinka will have anybody just to make the Lakers continue to be relevant, and like the genie bus style of thinking, like, hey, at least we'll sell tickets. So maybe Pelinka wants him back. I can't imagine J.J. Redick wants him back. As great as, and don't get me wrong, this isn't a shade on LeBron, but like, they're not winning a title with him and Luka being the two best players. They're not. Their best chance is to build a team. And I said this last week on the show. As much as I crap on Nico Harris, and deservedly so, for the worst trade of all time, I do have to give him credit because, PJ, that finals team he built in Dallas where Luka was the star and it was a bunch of really solid role players and they brought in Kyrie, like, that's the best chance for the Lakers is to build a team similar to that.
0: Yep.
1: Luka and LeBron and Austin Reeves, like, Austin Reeves is the Robin. He was like he's going to be the Kyrie Irving from that Mavericks team. You throw LeBron into the mix, though, and it's not going to work. And I don't think LeBron, I think LeBron realizes he's not, like, it's Luka's team now. And I still think that LeBron is ego-driven to a certain point. He doesn't want to play second fiddle for a second straight year. And maybe he wouldn't be playing second fiddle on Cleveland, you know, because of Donovan Mitchell. But I just don't see it. I don't see him going back to LA for a number of reasons. So, yeah, I think it's at this point, it's Golden State or it's Cleveland. He's not retiring. So I think he's going to one of those two places, whether or not they get that Anthony Davis trade. Even if they don't land AD, I still think there's a chance LeBron would go there. Like, is that's really the make or break? Anthony Davis? I mean, come on, the guy, you're lucky if the guy stays healthy. And also, the way that things ended in LA, don't you kind of get the sense that, like, LeBron was kind of, you know, like, maybe stabbing AD in the back a little bit? I mean, I don't know. LeBron did say we needed to get another big for my guy, and then they trade Anthony Davis away. But then again, that was the Luka trade, which is just, you can't explain that. So, yeah, I don't know. I feel like I'm talking in circles here, but I feel like for me, it's LeBron is going to Golden State or Cleveland, and there's nowhere else.
0: I think you're right. You kind of just think about all the other contending teams in the NBA, and he just would never go there, or it doesn't make sense for the team. Like Oklahoma City, San Antonio, Minnesota, Denver, Detroit, Orlando, Boston, the Knicks. Like, he's not going to any of these places. So I agree with you. If it's not the Lakers, does he go back home to Cleveland again? I don't think so. I kind of think you're right, Pat. I think he's heading to Golden State, regardless of what happens. I think they'll move on from Jimmy Butler, or they'll bring in somebody else to go along with the bro, whatever it may be. But I do think he wants to play with Steph and vice versa. He gets to stay in California, short plane ride back to LA to see his family. I think it makes a lot of sense. So yeah, I do think LeBron probably goes to the Warriors.
1: 310-840-4910 is the phone number to join the show. When we return, we'll get you an update on Morocco and Netherlands. Did you see that shot, by the way, from Achraf Hakimi, the captain, one of the best players in the world? Dude, that was a laser beam that, if it was not right at the Netherlands goalie, it was going in the net. So they're scoreless, but we'll get you an update when we return. An exciting first half in the best game of the round of 32. Plus, PJ and I will also fill out the rest of our brackets. We'll do a prediction, fill out the rest of the World Cup. When we return, 310-840-4910. He's PJ Glasser. I'm Pat Boyle. 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
12: Good evening. This is a News 13 Network weather update. I'm meteorologist Hannah Rahner. Temperatures for tonight are going to be mild in the mid-70s. Thankfully, Tuesday and Wednesday will be the most comfortable days. The dew points are a little lower. Temperatures will be a high of 88, mostly sunny and dry, and the feel-like temperature is in the mid-90s tomorrow. 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
1: 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We're less than 48 hours away from Team USA taking on Bosnia and Herzegovina in the round of 32. And when the U.S. scores, you score too. 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Again, that's Wednesday. And apply your Gold Rush token, and you'll win a share of $500,000 in bonus bets for every goal scored by the U.S. in the match. The bonus bets will be split among all eligible winners after the match. All right, right now, the one game going on in the round of 32, Netherlands-Morocco. And as expected, it's tight. It's back and forth. It's physical. There's been a couple of good chances, but they are still scoreless. 0-0, 32nd minute right now, playing in Monterrey in Mexico. And PJ and I both ranked these games on Friday. We both agreed Netherlands-Morocco was the best game of the round of 32. So we're happy to keep you updated on it as it progresses. But PJ, why don't we go ahead and fill out the rest of these brackets here? Why don't we do a little prediction time? Mono e mono. Let's see who can make the better bracket. So let's start. We got three freebies because we have three results that are already final. Yesterday, Canada, they beat South Africa 1-0. Earlier today, Brazil came from behind to beat Japan 2-1. And then the big shocker, Paraguay knocks out Germany in penalties. So let's start with this game tonight. This will count towards our predictions, and then we'll work our way through the rest of the bracket here. Who you got going? Who do you got advancing? Netherlands or Morocco?
2: Yeah, Netherlands tonight. I think they're going to win. I told you pregame, I thought they'd win about 1-0, 2-1 in regulation. So I think it's going to be a close matchup, but I think they'll find a way to win. I just like their offense a little bit more. I think they'll find a way to break down that Morocco defense. So I'll take the Netherlands to win this match against Morocco. But this is like one of those 8-9 games, Pat, in the tournament in March Madness, right? Coin flip that could go either way, could decide a lot of bracket pulls. But I'll roll with the Dutch to get the win in this one.
1: Yeah, I'm gonna go opposite here. I think Morocco wins this in penalties if I had to make a prediction. Maybe this is just because of the odds that were given out on BetMGM, and it's, you know, slight favoring of Netherlands, but I really do think these teams are about as dead even as you could have. And I still think Morocco is not getting the respect that they've earned here over the last 4+ years. Went to the semifinals in 2022 and tied Brazil in the group stage. And so, like, they've already proven that 4 years ago was no fluke. And they've certainly proven it as well with AFCON and what they've done in the last 3 years since. So I'm going to pick Morocco here to get it done in penalties over the Netherlands. But that's unfortunate. One of these two teams has to lose tonight. All right, let's go to the next group of games tomorrow. Or actually, let's just go here in order of the bracket from top down. So France, Sweden, with the winner playing Paraguay. PJ, I don't think this one's going to take long. Who do you got winning tomorrow?
2: Yeah, as much as I love a good underdog, Sweden isn't the one. I'm going to take France. If Netherlands was up 4-0 against Sweden in the game when they played in group, I'm nervous for Sweden when they go up against the France attack. So I like France to take care of business.
1: All right, yeah, same here. Sweden, they're going to try to defend for their lives, but I just don't think they have the offense. Even if they hold France to 2 goals, I don't see them getting more than one. So I got France going on either 2-1 or 3-1. That seems to be the most likely score line for me. All right, let's go down then to the next group of games. Portugal, Croatia. This is a good one. Now this is going down on, let's see, Thursday. Portugal, Croatia, Ronaldo, Luka Modric, former teammates, two teams that have made deep runs in the World Cup. Croatia went to the semifinals last World Cup. Portugal, they won the Euros. They are normally in the knockout stage in the World Cup. Ronaldo's last chance at a World Cup title. Who do you got winning this one, PJ?
2: I got an upset, Pat. Give me Croatia on this one. I think it'll probably be an extra time or penalty kicks, but I just, Portugal, outside of dominating Uzbekistan, they have looked very underwhelming against Colombia and then DR Congo. Croatia, solid team, always really good in these big tournaments. They made it to the World Cup final 8 years ago. And like you said, they still got Luka Modric. So one last ride for him. I think they take out Portugal, Pat. So I go with an upset there with the Croatians.
1: Yeah, the odds, by the way, Portugal on BetMGM -130 to win the game in 90 minutes as well. So, yeah, I don't know if they get it done in regulation, and I don't have either of these teams moving on past this, and we'll talk about that in a second. So I'm going to take Portugal. I don't like it. Don't get me wrong. I'm looking to pick the underdogs every chance I get, but in this particular game, I'm going to go ahead and take Portugal. So you and I opposite there. Okay. And then the winner of Portugal, Croatia gets the winner of Spain and Austria. PJ, you picking a massive shocker here or you got Spain winning?
2: I'm not. No, I'm going with Spain. Maybe it could be a difficult game. It could be tightly played. Maybe it's tied 0-0 at halftime, but Spain, just too much talent. I think they get past Austria.
1: Yep. I agree as well. I think they shut Austria out again. They have been, outside of beating up on Saudi Arabia, which they kind of needed to after they tied Cape Verde, their offense has been underwhelming, but I think they're okay with that. I think they'll continue to work out the kinks. You know, I think they rely too heavily on Lamine Yamal in his first ever World Cup. I think they have some other quality scoring options, but I think they either win that game 1-0 or 2-0, probably 2-0. So yeah, I got Spain moving on as well. All right, PJ, are we going to be the villains? Are we going to pick against USA when they play Bosnia on Wednesday night? Or do you think the red, white, and blue get it done?
2: We are not. I think it's going to be close. I think it's going to be ugly. I think it's going to be physical. Bosnia, I think, is going to play really well and make life tough, but I just think the offense that we've shown is going to be too much. So I'll take the USA to advance in a hard-fought game.
1: I agree. I think it could go to penalties. I really do. Yeah, I think Bosnia, they're comfortable in that. They won back-to-back penalty shootouts in the European playoffs, including over half my bloodline, my Italians, to get here. So they're comfortable playing a game like that. They're going to play for extra time. They're going to play for penalties. I think USA gets it done. I think it's going to be gritty, but I think they'll get it done. All right, Belgium, Senegal. Belgium, another team that's very hyped, overhyped. Over the years, they kind of had that golden generation 4 years ago and couldn't do anything. So Senegal will definitely like their chances in this one. PJ, do you like their chances to knock off Belgium, who are right around even money? They're actually plus 120 to win this one in regulation, but Belgium certainly the favorite to advance here. Do you like Belgium or do you like Senegal?
2: Can't wait to bet the draw in this game at plus 220. That's what I feel best about. This one's going to extra time, Pat. And then good luck trying to pick a winner. I'll lean Belgium. I think Senegal is going to be a popular pick. They were a popular dark horse heading into the tournament. They got good talent. They were in a tough group with Norway and France. So they've seen some really quality teams with quality attacking players and strikers like they're going to see on Belgium, who's been underwhelming in this tournament. But I think Belgium's going to find a way, Pat. So I'll take Belgium in a close one, but I love the draw in that game.
1: Yeah, I am too. Belgium, they're dying to break your heart. I don't think it's going to be in this round though. So I'll take them as well over Senegal. All right, let's try to zip through the rest of these here. Bottom half of the bracket, Brazil. Again, we already get the freebie because that happened before we came on the air. So Ivory Coast, Norway, the winner plays Brazil. Who do you like in this one, PJ? Erling Haaland in Norway. They got the two wins early. They played their entire backups in their last group stage game against France. Now they draw Ivory Coast. Who do you like in this game?
2: I got a chance to see Ivory Coast in person on Thursday in Philly, and they were going up against Curaçao, so not much of competition compared to the rest of the field. But I was impressed with Ivory Coast, and you know, they played Germany really tough. I think Germany's probably the same quality of team that Norway is, right in that ilk. But with the inexperience that Norway has, I think that could hurt them in a close, hard-fought game. So I'll go with another small upset here, and I'll take Ivory Coast.
1: Wow. Okay. All right. Mm-hmm. I'm going to roll with Norway. And maybe it's because I'm a Man City fan. So I think Erling Haaland is going to score a hat trick. But, it wouldn't be the first time that he lets down in a big game. All right. Mexico, Ecuador. Mexico unbeaten 3-0. Ecuador got through after they beat Germany in the last group stage game. I'm going to make my pick first here. Mexico, they have really impressed me. I don't think they're losing to Ecuador. They're playing on home soil. Give me Mexico to win a tight one, maybe 2-1.
2: Agreed. I think it'll be tight, but I think Mexico will find a way. I like them as well.
1: Okay. All right. After that, we got England and Democratic Republic of the Congo. This would be probably a bigger shock than Germany getting sent packing by Paraguay. PJ, you taking it, or do the English get through?
2: You know, I think England wins, but I think this one could be dicey. Congo, they tied Portugal, and England, they tied against Ghana. It's going to be a similar type game that both of those were. They're going to park the bus. They're going to make it ugly. They're going to try and make it 0-0 or 1-1, and I think they're going to be successful. I'm actually going to bet the draw in this game. I think we go to extra time, but then I think England's going to win it. So it'll be close, but I don't think it'll be as much of a blowout as people think.
1: All right, PJ, I'm going to finish off the last four in the first round, and we'll zip through it so that we can finish off our bracket after the after this commercial break. So Argentina, Cabo Verde, I'm not picking the upset. Give me Argentina. Australia, Egypt, I think Egypt in penalties in that one. Switzerland, Algeria, dicey one. I think Switzerland probably comes from behind and wins. And then Colombia, Ghana, I'll take Colombia. So Argentina, Egypt, Switzerland, and Colombia for me in those final four games in the bottom half. What do you got?
2: I'm with you on Argentina, Egypt, and Colombia. I like all those teams. I'm going to go with Algeria, though, over Switzerland, because how many times do you see a team get in by the skin of their teeth last second and then they win a game or two? And Algeria off that thriller against Austria, I think that's exactly what's going to happen. I think they upset Switzerland, so I'll take Algeria.
1: There you go. All right, we'll finish off our World Cup brackets when we return. We'll get you an update. Morocco, Netherlands scoreless right now. A couple minutes left to go in the first half. 310-840-4910. I'm Pat Boyle. He's PJ Glasser. 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
0: We know you're jonesing for some football just like we are. And yes, we're counting. NFL training camps begin opening in 23 days. You're home for the NFL. Westwood One Sports.
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13: A better life with Dr. Sanjay Gupta.
14: As someone who's been married nearly 25 years, I'll tell you, there's a lot of great things about having a spouse. And according to a new study out of the University of Miami Health System, marriage might even be linked to a lower risk of cancer. Why? Well, the researchers said people who are married are less likely to engage in risky behavior. They're more likely to get a nudge to go to regular preventive medicine appointments and screenings. And they have a partner to share the load of family obligations, household chores, and finances. No one is saying you should get married in the pursuit of better health. But if you are single, how can you build a strong support system to maybe get some of these same benefits? Do your own research, find out what's important, and then hold members of your squad accountable and let them hold you accountable as well. That can provide a lot of support. I'm Dr. Sanjay Gupta, helping you live a better life.
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0: When the game goes live, the conversation turns up. 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
1: All right, welcome back. BetMGM Tonight, Westwood One Sports. I'm Pat Boyle. He's PJ Glasser. Phone number to join the show, 310-840-4910. It's about a minute and a half left to go in the first half here. Netherlands-Morocco still scoreless, 0-0. So we'll keep you posted. But PJ, let's finish off our bracket here. We are predicting the entire FIFA World Cup bracket. So we did the entire first round. Last segment, let's get to the round of 16 with our picks in place. I'm going to rattle off mine real quick, and then if you want to go through your round of 16, and we'll go so forth and so on. We only got about 5 minutes, so we will make it snappy. All right, I got France after beating Sweden. France over Paraguay, no explanation needed. If Paraguay gets through another giant, it'll be a big shocker. I have Morocco winning this game against Netherlands, and then I got Morocco getting past Canada. Heck of a run for Canada, but I think their run ends in the next round. I've got Spain over Portugal. Again, I think very highly of Spain, as no matter how underwhelming they've looked. And then I've got USA with the upset over Belgium. Might not be an upset after the time we get there. I think USA is going to the quarterfinals. I think we're going to beat Belgium. I got Brazil over Norway. I think Brazil's a better team. England over Mexico, but that one I could see going to penalties. Argentina getting past Egypt. And then I had Colombia and Switzerland both winning, and I got Colombia getting past the Swiss. DJ, you're round of 16. How do you see it playing out?
2: Yeah, I'll also go France over Paraguay. I think they'll take care of business against Sweden tomorrow and then against Paraguay. Netherlands, I like them to win tonight against Morocco and then also win against Canada in the next round. I'll go Spain over Croatia in the round of 16. I think Croatia gets past Cristiano Ronaldo and Portugal, and then Spain knocks out Croatia. I also like the USA against Bosnia, and I like the USA to beat Belgium in the round of 16. I think USA is going to be a slight favorite. I think they're better. I think they win. Brazil and Ivory Coast for me, Pat. I'll take Brazil to advance in that match. England and Mexico is going to be super interesting because that game is going to be played in Mexico City. England's going to be favored. Mexico is going to be the home team on home soil, have the crowd behind them, but I think England survives. Argentina, I'll take them to beat Egypt, and then give me Colombia over Algeria as my round of 16.
1: All right, beautiful. All right, on to the quarterfinals. So I got France-Morocco. I got France, a rematch of the semifinals from the World Cup in 2022. That one was 2-0 to France. I think they'll beat Morocco again. I think USA, we give a valiant effort against Spain, but I think the Spanish probably get it done. I'll take England over Brazil in what will be a tasty quarterfinal. And then in an all-South American clash, Leo Messi and Argentina move on. I think they'll beat Colombia. I think that game, if that's the game we get, I think that one's got penalties written all over it as well. DJ, what would your quarterfinal prediction look like?
2: I'll take France over Netherlands. France advance to the semis. Give me Spain over the USA. As awesome as it would be to see the USA pull that upset, I just don't see it happening. I'll take England over Brazil in a game between two heavyweights. It should be a really good one. And then Argentina-Colombia, Pat. I was going back and forth on this one. I'm actually going to take the upset with Colombia. I think that's going to be the team that makes a run in the tournament this year that people don't necessarily see coming. So my final four will be England, Colombia, France, and Spain.
1: Yeah, nearly identical to me. I'll have I have England, France, Spain, and Argentina. I will go with Spain over France. I think a lot of people are already picking France to win the World Cup. I know our guy Costos is picking France. I think Spain knocks him out and gets back to a World Cup final. And then I will take England to take out Argentina and set up a Spain-England final. PJ, what do you think?
2: So I'm going France-England final. I think France is also going to beat Spain, which should be a terrific game. England over Colombia. So how about that? We both got England in our finals, but I'll go with France on the other side.
1: All right, and then I think the Spanish Armada is taking home another World Cup title, and as somebody that's, you know, again, Italian-American in my blood, and I've seen Spain hand delivers some crushing defeats to Italy in years past. I'll never forget that Euro final about a decade ago when they destroyed them 4-0. I think Spain wins another World Cup title. PJ, you got France, England. Who do you think wins it all?
2: I'm going to take France, Pat. They look like the best team. They feel like the best team. They're clicking on all cylinders. Their talent's ridiculous. So I'll go with France.
1: All righty. PJ's picking France. I'm picking Spain. You want to join in? What are your World Cup predictions? 310-840-4910. When we come back, we'll kick off the fifth and final hour with a little hot or cold. He's PJ Glasser. I'm Pat Boyle. This is BetMGM Tonight on Westwood One Sports.
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12: A better life with Dr. Sanjay Gupta.
13: When you need your body to perform, but some of your muscles are having trouble, other muscles can sometimes help compensate. This is a great thing short term, but long term, it can lead to serious and even chronic aches and pains. So if you've got nagging stiffness or irritation somewhere, don't push through it. Try to figure out why it's happening and how you can correct it. Strength and conditioning specialist Dana Santa says, performing exercises at a deliberate tempo makes it easier to notice when the wrong muscles are taking over, and also gives the intended muscles a chance to engage before that compensation kicks in. Dana suggests that starting with primary movement patterns such as squatting, hinging, pushing, pulling, rotating, and core can help make compensation easiest to identify and to address. I'm Dr. Sanjay Gupta, helping you live a better life.
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0: PJ Glasser, the Glass Man, with me here on this Monday night, filling in for Brad Evans. PJ going to be with me for most of this week. And we are brought to you by BetMGM. 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Great show so far. We appreciate you guys for being a part of it. Breaking down the big trade of the day in the NBA, Ja Morant going to the Portland Trail Blazers, with the Memphis Grizzlies getting Jeremy Grant and Chris Murray back. PJ and I both like the deal for Portland, but assuming there's going to be at least another trade for them, whether it's a massive one or it's just one to fill out some depth, they got a lot of guards. So if they can swap some of those out for some wings or at least another big man, then Portland looking nice, looking like they're ready to take a step forward after they gave San Antonio a good fight in the first round of the playoffs this past year. We talk some baseball. Do you think the Yankees are about to hit their June swoon that they're accustomed to? Got swept by the Red Sox last night, getting crushed by the Tigers tonight, and Jazz Chisholm got hurt. So things going from bad to worse for the Yankees. That actually went final already. They lost to the Tigers 7-3. So it is now five straight losses for the Yankees and eight of their last 10. Not good. Not good. We also talked with Keith Smith. In case you missed that interview, you can rewind on the Odyssey app. You can check it out on the BetMGM Tonight podcast. And so we've talked a little Wimbledon as well. We've talked plenty of World Cup. What a crazy day it's been. This knockout stage is kicking off with a bang. Canada, last-minute winner yesterday to beat South Africa. Brazil, last-minute winner today to beat Japan. Paraguay, the shock of the tournament, knocking out Germany at penalties. And right now at the half, Netherlands and Morocco, 0-0. But there have been some jaw-dropping saves from the goalkeepers just to keep this scoreless. So without further ado, Pete, you ready for a little hot or cold? Or what did you think of that first half so far? I know you were hoping for a Netherlands goal, but pretty good action.
1: Good action, both teams with opportunities to score, both goalies making some big saves, but this is what we thought, Pat. I mean, two really good teams trading punches, both getting opportunities, and I would expect more of the same in the second half. The draw's looking good right now. I still think there's a chance maybe we can get 1-1 going into extra time. I think somebody's going to break through, if not both teams, in this regulation, but entertaining game thus far, and excited for the second half.
0: 310-840-4910. By the way, we had a texter before we get to hot or cold here. We had a texter, Mike from Baltimore. And I guess, I don't know, PJ, you tell me if this is big news here. Mike from Baltimore texted in, OJ Simpson will not be among the Buffalo Bills legends being honored at their new stadium. That's according to Alana Getzenberg of ESPN. Are you shocked by that news? Because I can't say I'm too shocked considering what has happened to OJ Simpson over the last, still 20, 25, 30 years ago here. There are some things that I just think you can't undo. And so I'm not shocked here that OJ's not going to be honored. I don't know. Are you? Should he be?
1: I'm not shocked. I don't think the Bills necessarily want to associate themselves with OJ if they don't have to. So even though he was a hell of a running back, I guess I wouldn't be shocked if they were honoring him, but I think they made the wise conventional train of thought and decided it was best to stay away from it and not honor. They obviously got a heck of a team. They got a team good enough to win the Super Bowl. They got a great quarterback They got a new stadium. There's a lot of excitement. I just kind of don't think they want another distraction as well. And just, yeah, like you said, they're, OJ has obviously been in the news for some wrong reasons throughout the years. And I'm not too surprised they're not honoring him.
0: Yeah, by the way, team president of business operations, Pete Guelli, stated, quote, "We have made an organizational decision that he is not a fit to display inside our new stadium and family circle." So they confirmed they're not going to include OJ on the Wall of Fame or in any historical displays at the new $2.1 billion Highmark Stadium. I mean, yeah, like I said, there's certain things you can't undo. And I know OJ has tried to put himself back in the spotlight over the last couple of years with his, you know, with Twitter videos and whatnot. But I mean, I think he was still displayed on the old stadium, if I'm not mistaken. But it would have been a choice, and I think it probably would have been the wrong choice to put him in the new stadium. I think the Bills made the smart decision here. You know, I was going through, full disclosure, I was going through some Reddit comments because I like to see what, you know, some people say on Reddit sometimes. And somebody said, "There is a statue dedicated to Benedict Arnold in the United States up for display. It's just of his boot, no name, no face. Dedicated to, quote, a most brilliant soldier for his heroics at the Battle of Saratoga prior to his defection. At the time of that battle, he was truly a war hero, and the U.S. easily could have lost that battle without him. So honor the work put in, but steer clear of honoring a dishonorable man. Put OJ's cleats on a shelf and say they belong to a brilliant running back. No picture, no name." I just think that you're probably better off just not including him.
1: I agree. Stay away. Don't make it a thing. I guess it already is because people are reporting that he's not going to be honored, but I think they made the right decision.
0: Yeah. 310-840-4910. Let's get to a little hot or cold. Let's get producer Brandon Combs in here for the first time tonight. Combsy, it feels weird. I feel like we normally talk to you way before hot or cold, but what's up, man? How was your weekend?
2: Yeah, man. Look, things were good. Things were fun. A lot of events this weekend. Daughter's graduation party. It was a lot of fun. A lot of alcohol.
0: Did you get banged
2: was consumed.
0: Up? Oh yeah,
2: a little bit. There's my answer. A little bit. Yeah.
1: Is this the daughter going to Iowa? Yes. Who's having the graduation?
2: Yeah.
1: Gotcha.
2: Yeah. So we had our graduation party on Sunday, and then the day before, my podcast co-host. His family has a benefit every year for his cousin who passed away from cancer a few years back. So we do this benefit where we raise money for somebody in the community also dealing with cancer. It was a great turnout, but also a lot of alcohol was consumed that night too. So, yeah.
0: Wow. So you did the old back to back, a little double dip Saturday and Sunday.
2: Yeah. And I'm 45 and feeling it. I don't recover like I used to, Pat. I do not recover like I used to at all.
0: Nobody does. I mean, I had those, you know, towards the end of that Spain trip. So I got back, what was it, Tuesday morning. And that was 21 hours of traveling because we were up at 5:30 in the morning, Spain time, to get to the airport. And then we didn't get into our apartment till about 8:30 p.m. at night. But then you factor in that we gained 6 hours back. So that's really like 2:30 in the morning if it was Spain time. So again, 21 hours of traveling. That was Tuesday. Saturday and Sunday was the wedding and the brunch the day after. And I consumed a lot of alcohol those 2 days. And I felt like after, like by Tuesday, I still wasn't recovered. And then all the travel on top of that. You heard me on Wednesday's show last week. I thought I was going to die.
2: Yeah. Yeah, I mean, we thought you were going to die too. So, yeah, it was. It's definitely do not recover like we used to when we were PJ's age. We don't recover like we did when we were his age. That's for sure. Back when we were 20, 21.
1: Well, I'm 30,
0: PJ, the young buck. You know, I was going to say PJ's 21. PJ, you could pass for 21.
1: I look like I'm in my 20s. Yeah, I think I could probably. Yeah. I still look young, but 30.
0: You went to Bama, right, PJ?
1: I did. Yeah.
0: How was it at Bama? Did you get into a lot of trouble?
1: Thankfully not really. No. I'm not too much of a troublemaker for the most part. Definitely had some fun, but stayed away from trouble, which is good. Probably, you know, less trouble than Brandon got into back in the day, I'm sure.
2: there's some stories there, Peach.
1: I'm sure.
2: There's some stories for sure. Absolutely.
1: That's BetMGM Tonight After Dark if they ever add a sixth hour to the show. That's
2: BetMGM Tonight After Dark if they ever put us on HBO. That's what those shows are for.
1: Brandon, where did you go to college?
2: United States Marine Corps.
1: Oh, yeah, there you go.
2: Yep.
0: Fair. So that was my college.
1: You have some good stories. Yeah. have some good stories.
2: Quite a few of them. Are you guys ready to get some hot or cold?
0: Yeah. We could share some war stories and some boot camp stories on another time.
2: I absolutely could. All right, let's start here. You guys were talking about, you know, how you can't honor certain people and you can't, you know, bring certain people into your circle of honor. There's another guy that I hear him quite a bit over the airwaves that I just can't, like, people should just stop listening to him. And that's Emmanuel Acho. And he had this to say today: the WNBA would be better off without Caitlin Clark. So I asked you boys, hot or cold? PJ, let's start with you.
1: Yeah, this is going to be a

0: WNBA if Caitlin Clark wasn't playing. In no world is it better off without her. So I'm going to go very cold on that one.
1: Yeah, it's cold for me too. And look, I didn't even bother to listen to what dumbassery that Emmanuel Acho had to say, but I have a feeling he probably knew it was going to be clickbait headline. And then again, yeah. I didn't even listen to it. Didn't see what he said. If I had to try to guess, he probably tried to explain it like it's caused so much negative attention and negative conversations and a lot of, you know, racial conversations where there shouldn't be about the WNBA. And he goes, and if I had to guess, he'd probably say that's why the WNBA is better off without Caitlin Clark. And don't get me wrong, like, there are a lot of exhausting conversations that take place about Caitlin Clark because it so easily goes to race. And whether or not it's fair or not in some points, like, that's unfortunately what happens. And it gets politicized and it's annoying. And it's like, why can't we just talk about the league with what players are great, what teams are great, what teams are fraudulent, what teams are pretenders, what, like, the way we talk about the NBA. That's how I want to be able to talk about the WNBA. And I feel like it's so completely different. But I guess sometimes you have to go three steps forward and then go a step or two back to then continue to march forward. So, yeah, there is no scenario for me in which the WNBA is better off without Caitlin Clark. She is a superstar. She's a megastar. Millions of people gravitate to watch her. She's incredible. She's not the MVP. She's not the best player in the league. She might not be a top three or four player in the league, but she moves the needle, as PJ said. So, yeah, there is no scenario on earth where the WNBA is better off without Caitlin Clark.
2: Yeah, and for all those points that you mentioned, right? Like, look, the elephant in the room is the elephant in the room. And we talked about this last week, you and I, Pat, is that, I mean, if Caitlin Clark was Asia Wilson, Emmanuel Acho would be screaming a whole completely different tune. If the WNBA referees were paying attention and calling games the way that they should be calling games and not allowing Caitlin Clark to get manhandled and tossed around and punched in the throat and all these other things, then the WNBA would be better for that. The WNBA would be better if they had the back of their players as opposed to just sitting there and turning a blind eye to what is clearly going on in their league. That's what the WNBA would be better off for. Caitlin Clark is a polarizing figure who deserves to be watched, who deserves to be celebrated, and deserves to be a part of a lot of things that the WNBA is just holding her out of for whatever reason. And a vast majority of that reason is jealousy. So, yeah, he can go pound sand with that take for sure. All right, let's move on to the next one. You guys are all into the World Cup. Team USA will go to penalties against Bosnia on Wednesday. Hot or cold, Pat?
1: Hot. I put this one in here because I think that's what's going to happen. You know, again, I just no better way to describe it than just look at how Bosnia. For those of you that, you know, maybe aren't big soccer fans and you just started paying attention when the World Cup started, that's fine. Trust me, I want as many people getting in on the World Cup. I'm not like this protector, like, if you weren't watching qualifiers, like, no, screw that. Screw those people. But, like, this is how Bosnia got into the World Cup. They didn't come in first or second in their group in the European qualifiers in the group stage. They had to go through the playoffs. They had to beat Wales. They beat them in penalties after it was 1-1. Then they had to beat Italy. They beat them in penalties. Like, they are comfortable playing a game that goes to penalties. They are comfortable with going 0-0 for 90 minutes. They're comfortable if they get an early goal or if they have to fight back and they're able to squeak one in. Like, it's probably not going to be a pretty goal, but if they score a goal, like, they're content with that. And they will either try to defend it with their life, they'll park the bus, or they are sound defensively and they're a physical, gritty team. So they're not fast, they're not athletic, but they're strong. And so just, I could see USA not having as easy of a time as we did against Paraguay or against Australia. And so I could see it going to extra time. And once you get to extra time, sometimes those 30 minutes seem agonizingly slow. Sometimes those 30 minutes fly by. And I think it will be going to penalties on Wednesday night.
0: Yeah, it's going to be

0: tough game, boys. It really is. I think a lot of people are just expecting us to wipe the floor with Bosnia, win a 3-0, 4-1 kind of game for it to go similar to the way the Paraguay game went. I just don't think that's going to be the case. I'll go a little cold. I think the U.S. probably win in regulation. I could see them winning an extra time as well. I don't think the game is going to go into penalties. They've been great in these spots. You know, they were when they've been favorites and they've been better than the other team on paper. Those are the kind of games where they've usually handled. So there's no reason for me to think that this one is going to be any different. They played against a great defensive team in Paraguay, beat them 4-1, went up against a solid Australia team, beat them 2-0. Don't count the Turkey game because of how many reserves that they had. But I think against Bosnia, again, I'm kind of expecting like a 2-1 type game. Maybe it is 2-0 with the late goal at the end to kind of make it look a little bit more lopsided than it actually was. I'm obviously hoping this game doesn't go to extra time or penalties, because we saw today with Germany as a big favorite, you do not want to be in that scenario. But I think they'll take care of business in regulation. It'll be a hard-fought game, so I will go cold on them winning in penalties.
1: Yeah, look, maybe it's just me being the soccer novice that I am and watching this Team USA play, you know, early in this tournament and watching how good this offense has been and how dominant this offense has been throughout the World Cup so far. I just think that they're going to come out on fire again. I really do. I think they're going to come out. They're going to score quickly again. I think they're going to score 2 or 3 goals again. And I think they beat Bosnia 3-1. I don't think it comes anywhere close to penalties, but that's, you know, just me. Let's go with another soccer one here. France is winning the World Cup. PJ, hot or cold?
0: Oh, I'm hot on this, boys. Absolutely. I like France. I think they're the best team right now. I just feel like when we get into these international tournaments, after group play, you just kind of get a sense of like who the best team is, who's playing really well, whose offense is clicking on all cylinders. And that's France, man. I mean, Mbappe, Dembele, these dudes are just on another level. Again, they were in a tough group. I mean, Senegal, Norway, these are good teams. And they took care of Senegal after that first half, man, came out, looked really impressive. They got a favorable draw now with Paraguay beating Germany on paper, big favorites against Sweden. They're going to be big favorites again if they get past Sweden. You're going to have some tough matchups potentially in the semis and in the final. Obviously, the deeper that you go, usually the harder that it gets. But they're the favorite, rightfully so. I think they're going to win it. So I'll go hot on France winning the World Cup.
2: I'm going cold because I picked we filled out our brackets last hour, and I'm going to stick with Spain. I think this is Spain's year. I know they might not have been all that convincing in the group stage, right? I mean, they tied Cabo Verde, which maybe doesn't seem like that terrible a result anymore, because Cabo Verde, they're into the knockout stage. They crushed Saudi Arabia, but then they kind of played like they didn't really care against Uruguay in a game that if they lost, they wouldn't have won the group. Now, they end up winning 1-0, but they kind of just jerked around in the second half and played not to lose. But I still think this team's got so much experience. I mean, they haven't given up a goal yet. As much as they've been maybe jerking around or underperforming, they haven't given up a goal. They have not given up a goal yet in this tournament. And I know their group wasn't the strongest, but I just think they've got a squad full of winners. You know, Unai Simon, their goalie, is tremendous. Their midfield is incredible with, you know, Pedri and Rodri, who I'm a Man City fan. I think he's the best midfielder in the world. And then, yeah, like Lamine Yamal, everybody knows his name, and he did score a goal, but like they've got other great attackers. Oyarzabal is great. Ferran Torres. And even if their offense is not firing at all cylinders, I trust that this team can keep any team that they play out of the back of the net, and they can win a 0-0 game that goes to extra time. They can win a 1-1 game that goes to penalties. They can squeak out 1-0 wins and just be calm, cool, and collected under fire and pressure. So I think if it is Spain and France in the semis, which is what both me and PJ predicted, I think Spain is just as good as France. And so I would take them to win that. And then I'll pick them against anybody in the bottom half of the bracket, whether it's England, Brazil, Argentina. I think Spain's the best team in this tournament, even if they haven't showed it yet.
1: Well, boys, you guys are both cowards. PJ asked me where I went to college. I told you guys, United States Marine Corps. And just like the United States Marine Corps is the greatest military in the world, Messi is the greatest player in the world. I'm going with Argentina.
0: Wow. The old okey-doke from Brando. Thought he was going to be a homer, and he switched it out underneath. Well done, sir. That I thought you were going to say USA, and I was getting ready to be like, I hope
1: I'm not
0: you're
1: that
0: right.
1: Dumb.
2: That was a nice little head fake, Combs. You got me.
0: I like
2: I thought
0: that.
2: For sure you were just going to say USA.
0: Me too.
1: No Hold chance. On. Even I'm not like I'm a soccer novice, but I'm just hoping for round of 16.
2: Yeah, I mean, because it's the fact that the U.S., again, upsets happen. Let me look at Germany today, no matter how fraudulent you think they are. And me and PJ both have picked an upset. We both think the USA will beat Belgium. I mean, PJ, you think actually USA might be a slight favorite. I still think Belgium would be favored in that game to advance, like probably what like the Netherlands price was today, like minus 145. So nothing crazy. But like USA is most likely, if it goes chalk, they're going to have to beat Belgium, Spain, and France just to get to the final. So I think it's already been a great tournament for us, for the USA. I think they're going to have a hell of a test on Wednesday. And if they get past Bosnia, I still think they can beat Belgium and get to the quarterfinals. But I think that's the absolute ceiling.
0: And it's kind of crazy how people are going to be disappointed if they don't get to the quarters. Like that's a testament to the team and how they've looked and kind of where we are right now. We've been waiting for this for a while in the States, and we finally got it. So hopefully they keep playing as well as they have been. And I just want to see him against Spain, as I'm sure all of us do. We want to see what that game looks like. Are they going to look like they belong on the same field? Are they just going to get absolutely destroyed? Like what is going to happen? None of us know. And I hope we get to see it, boys. Honestly, I don't hope we get to see it. It'd be nice if Austria maybe pulled off an upset, or like we get some others along the way. That'd be great too. Maybe just make it as easy as possible. But yeah, likely USA, Spain, if they make it that far.
2: 310-840-4910 is the number to join. 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When we come back, we could hit on some more hot or cold, because I know Combs saw one of these that I put in there, and I wanted to see if he was going to go to it. So maybe we could do that. But we'll also talk about the Detroit Lions. They've released Terrion Arnold. What's the next in this what could be a long evolving saga? After the massive news that came out late last week about Terrion Arnold. 310-840-4910. 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
3: U.S. men's national team has wrapped up group play. Up next, the round of 32 on Wednesday. 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
4: Good evening. This is the News 13 Network weather update. I'm meteorologist Hannah Rahner. Temperatures for tonight are going to be mild in the mid-70s. Thankfully, Tuesday and Wednesday will be the most comfortable days. The dew points are a little lower. Temperatures will be a high of 88, mostly sunny and dry, and the feel-like temperature is in the mid-90s tomorrow. 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
1: Welcome on back, BetMGM Tonight, Westwood One Sports. I'm Pat Boyle, he's PJ Glasser. We got producer Brandon Combs in the mix. Maybe we'll do some more hot or cold here in a bit. Phone number to join the show, 310-840-4910. We've been keeping you updated here on this Netherlands-Morocco clash throughout the last hour and a half. They are in the 70th minute. They're in the hydration break. So play is going to resume in another minute or so. It's only a 2 or 3 minute break, which I got to be honest, PJ, I've been watching soccer for a long time. I feel like at the World Cup at Qatar, they were doing the hydration break. And maybe the only other time I could remember was the 2014 World Cup in Brazil, because it was like there was like a solid 6 days in a row where it was like 100 degrees with humidity of like max percentage. But I don't think this was like a normal thing. I think this is probably going to be a thing now every 4 years, every major tournament. But like, I don't remember the hydration break being a thing that was always always present for the World Cup or the Euros or these major tournaments. Do you?
2: No, this is definitely something that's become new for sure. And I don't think it's going anywhere because they use it to sell ads and commercials. I kind of don't hate it as much as everybody else because it actually is nice during the game to just kind of like use the bathroom if you're watching, you know, and not have to like pause it or something like that. So I don't hate it as much as other people. I get soccer's been played a certain way for a long time. Fitness is a big part of it. And again, when you know the motive behind it, the reason they're really just doing it is not so they can give these guys a water break. It's really just to sell ads. I understand that standpoint. But yeah, I don't think this is going anywhere. I think this is going to be a thing that we continue to see throughout all these major tournaments.
1: Yeah. So again, yeah. So you were right. So every mandatory scheduled hydration breaks were introduced for the first time at this year's World Cup. Every match scheduled to pause twice for 3 minutes to allow players to rehydrate and for teams to discuss tactics. While drink breaks were occasionally used in previous tournaments based on extreme heat, 2026 is the first time FIFA mandated them for every single match, regardless of the weather. And I agree. I don't think they're going anywhere. I think it's a great way. It's the TV money, money, money, money, right? That rules the world. Get some more money, some more TV ads. Oh, Netherlands scores. Netherlands gets on the board. Is this goal going to stand? That's the thing. And you got also a player that's injured. It looks like Cody Gakpo, who's their best attacking threat. But the Dutch, The Orange have struck first here in the 72nd minute. They lead Morocco 1-0. What a counterattack. We'll see if that is going to stand as a goal. And again, it looks like Gakpo might be hurt, but there you go. They've broken the seal, PJ. Looks like Netherlands is up 1-0, assuming this goal is going to stand here.
2: Oh, man. Yeah, well, good for my pick on the bracket. The Netherlands is up 1-0. Bummed I didn't just take them to win the game in regulation because that's what I thought was going to happen. That's a bummer. I hope Gakpo is all right. That was a heck of a goal. Crazy how quickly they can just strike, you know? Goalie boots it out, quick little header, and then next thing you know, you got a 2-on-1, and Gakpo makes a beautiful play. So Netherlands up 1-0. Like you said, if this stands, we got about 25 minutes to go or so, plus the stoppage time. And it should be a fun finish to the end.
1: So this all started playing back to the goalie who pings it up to midfield, and you get a beautiful flicked on header that starts the breakaway. And then Gakpo latches on to, I don't know who that was, his teammate. Looks like he got taken down from behind. I was waiting to see if they were going to give a red card. And then the ball just deflects to Gakpo, who smashes it as he gets taken out from underneath. Goes down hard, but scores. I mean, just laced it right into the back of the net.
2: And great shot. Yeah. Right under the goalie's foot. The goalie was kind of caught in between because there was a broken play. Like you said, the player before Gakpo initially had the ball, and he got it taken away from him, but it looked like an Aaron Kitt from the Morocco defender just put it right on Gakpo's foot, and he did the rest. So, wow. Kind of looked like we were just settling in, 0-0, getting ready for extra time, and then bang, 1-0, and now Morocco's tournament is on the line here.
1: All right. Well, I wouldn't be stunned if Morocco finds a way to tie this thing up here. They've been the better team. You know, again, I'm looking at the stats here. And let's see, Morocco, 8 shots, 3 on target, 3 big chances. Netherlands, 6 shots, 2 on target. That was just their second shot on target, 1 big chance, which is the goal they just scored on right now. So, and Morocco has outpossessed the Netherlands 63-37. So Morocco's been the better team, and yet they find themselves down 1-0 with only about 20 minutes left to go now. So just like that, they are on the ropes indeed, PJ. But yeah, so I think hydration breaks are not going anywhere because money, TV revenue.
2: Yep.
1: You know, again, I think probably Fox and the U.S. powers that be, they were like, oh, you guys only do this for extreme heat? So you want us to show you a game uninterrupted, no ads for 45-48 straight minutes? Yeah, no way. We're gonna do these hydration breaks under the guise of looking out for player safety. But also, exactly, that does play a factor. Remember, I don't know if you remember, was it? It was 5 years ago, right? Euros 2020, which was actually played in 2021 when Christian Eriksen had the cardiac arrest, collapsed, basically died on the pitch and had to be resuscitated, had to be revived. So it makes sense. And no matter where we're at in the States or in Mexico, I mean, again, it's going to be 100, 103 and 104 degrees here in Philadelphia on Thursday and Friday. So I don't blame FIFA for doing this, even if it is really just all about the money.
2: It's an underrated part about this tournament, too, and this knockout round is a team like Spain is going to play their first two games in Los Angeles, potentially. We have a team like France that's got to play, I believe, in like Philly and then New York, New Jersey, potentially, like they or Boston. It's like two of those three where it's going to be like 100, you know? So you got teams that might have to play outside dealing with the humidity versus the teams that get to play in Atlanta or Dallas or LA where they don't have to deal with that. Definitely something to keep in mind, too, if you're betting the tournament or looking at futures, any of those kinds of things, that could play a factor, especially, you know, now that we're in this stage and it's knockout round and you're playing 30 extra minutes. And I mean, that wears on everybody. These European teams that aren't used to that kind of stuff, they, you know, could have its effect on them. So we'll see.
1: Yeah. All right. 310-840-4910. PJ, so the Detroit Lions, during our show today, they released Terrion Arnold. Sorry, I'm just trying to get the this little thing that I had pulled up here. They released Terrion Arnold after he was arrested last week. The felony charges of armed robbery and kidnapping. We talked about it on the show, how wild of a story that was. The team announced it, too. That wasn't like Schefter or anything else. The Detroit Lions announced they have released Terrion Arnold. By the way, he had his bond set today by Hillsborough County Judge Christopher Sabella. His bond, $1 million, who added the following conditions. Quote, Terrion Arnold is not allowed contact with the 6 co-defendants or the witnesses in the case, and he must surrender his passport within 48 hours. And he was ordered confined to his residence in Tallahassee, except when he would be playing, training, and traveling with the Lions or making court-related appearances or legal appointments. The state asked the judge to require Arnold to wear a GPS tracking device, but his attorneys argued that would not be able to play football with such a device. So, like, they were like, yeah, like, no, don't worry, he'll still be able to play football. And the Lions were like, no, there's no shot. Like, this was maybe the easiest release in the history of the NFL. Again, we need to get as much evidence as we can, but just from the limited evidence that we have been presented, the public, PJ, like this does not look good at all for Terrion Arnold. So not a surprise. The Lions aren't even wasting time. They're not even going to try to see what this plays out with, you know, and how this plays out the next couple of weeks. They are moving on.
2: Yeah, and you can't really blame him. Still just a wild story. And being a Bama grad, Terrion Arnold being a Bama grad, just like crazy, man. He was beloved, seemed like a nice, humble dude. he was like best friends with Nick Saban's wife, Terry Saban. That was her favorite player. He'd always hug her before the game, after the game. He would go over to Saban's house and hang out with the team and all those sorts of things. So Terrion Arnold was always loved in Tuscaloosa and was a great player, seemed like a great dude. And then you read this story with everything that was going on, and it was pretty shocking. And like you said, even though nothing is set in stone and there hasn't been anything ruled for or against Terrion Arnold, I mean, you can't blame the Lions for getting ahead of this and making the decision that they did to just release him.
1: Yeah. 310-840-4910. 310-840-4910. None of his co-defendants had bond set for them. Two female co-defendants have pleaded guilty already, and they're cooperating. So their statements have already tied Terrion Arnold to the crimes, even though he was not at the apartment. That's according to the prosecutors. So, yeah, like I said, it's not looking good for him. His attorney, a guy by the name of Harvey Steinberg, argued in court today that the prosecutors are, quote, not even close to showing that the player that he knew or directed what his associates would do. But like, he was involved. That's without a shadow of a doubt. And so like, this just doesn't seem like a winnable case for Terrion Arnold or his co-defendants, but we'll see how long this takes to play out. Could be months, who knows, but he's not gonna be playing football for the Lions this year. 310-840-4910. Take our last break, last chance to get in on the phones. 310-840-4910. Get you an update on Netherlands, Morocco, still 1-0 to the Dutch. When we come back, Morocco's got about 15 minutes left. I got some picks for Wimbledon tomorrow, PJ, if you want them. And then maybe we could finish off one more hot or cold as well. But I'm Pat Boyle. He's PJ Glasser. 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
25: 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Number one, nutrition. 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And finally, number four, often gets forgotten, socialization. 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I'm Dr. Sanjay Gupta, helping you live a better life.
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0: number to join the show. Last chance. You want to call, you want to text, 310-840-4910. 87th minute in Mexico. Winner goes on to the round of 16 to play Canada. And Netherlands leads Morocco 1-0. The goal from Cody Gakpo in the 72nd minute is standing up right now. Morocco, can they get a last-minute equalizer? Netherlands right now looking like they might put this game away more than anything else. They've had the ball here in the attacking zone for the last couple of minutes or so. So it is last chance saloon for Morocco, although there could be maybe 6-7 minutes of extra time with these hydration breaks. So there might be closer to 10 minutes left than 5. 310-840-4910. Day two at Wimbledon tomorrow. PJ, I've got some plays if you'd like to hear them.
1: Pat, I would love to hear them. What do we got?
0: So let's start. I think Hugo Humbert, the Frenchman, he's taking on Zizou Bergs from Belgium. They just played each other on Sunday. They just played each other yesterday in the final at the tournament Eastbourne, the southern coast of England, last tune-up tournament before Wimbledon. Now, normally the final is played on Saturday. It got suspended because of rain. They played it yesterday. Humbert won the first set, and then Zizou Bergs won the next two, and he won it. And so I think normally when you get two guys that play each other in the span of like 2 or 3 days, which can happen if one guy, if they play each other in qualifying and then one guy gets in as a lucky loser because somebody drops out of the tournament. It's not often, though, that you'll see a final of one tournament be played and then they play each other in round one of the next tournament. But that is the case here. Humbert lost on Sunday. I think he wins tomorrow, and I think he's a better player. So over the course of a best of five, I'll take the Frenchman Humbert to cover the -3.5 games. And then one other play that I like is we were talking about Ben Shelton, his chances of making a deep run here at Wimbledon because he's not on Sinner's side of the bracket, going up against a massive server in Vertanen, Otto Vertanen tomorrow. I'm going to play the over. You know, rarely does Ben make it easy on himself. You know, he always finds a way, it seems like, to win and to get into the round of 16 and the quarterfinals and semifinals at Grand Slam tournaments. But, you know, when he's an underdog, he's normally live. But when he's a favorite, he normally does not win routinely, especially on grass. You know, he's got a big serve and a big game, but he isn't that great at returning. And so Vertanen's got a massive serve. I think that's going to be the difference maker. I think this one goes 4. I could see it going to a fifth set. But Vertanen and Shelton over 41.5. It's a big number, but a big number for a reason. If you get 4 sets with these two guys, the way they serve, you're going over. So I'll take the over between Vertanen and Shelton. And PJ, I think we might have ourselves a late equalizer here for Morocco.
1: Yeah? Did they just score?
0: I think they might. I think they just might. Oh, a header in the 90th minute ties it up.
1: Holy smokes, dude. That is insane. Oh, what a goal that was. Holy mother. That was pretty.
0: Incredible.
2: Oh, no!
0: Beautiful drop.
1: Well played, Lee. That
0: just ping this thing into the box from like midfield, and you couldn't time that header any more perfectly. Oh my gosh, what a goal! What a goal from Morocco! And it is who ends up scoring that one? Diop, Issa Diop, the 29-year-old defender who plays for Fulham in the Premier League. How many goals has he even scored in his career? I think he scored 1 in the Premier League this year. He just scored the biggest goal of his life. Right over Van Dijk, too. One of the best defenders in the world, Virgil Van Dijk. He outjumps him and just perfectly heads this thing right into the near upper 90. And just like that, it's 1-1. So we might have extra time between Morocco and Netherlands. That's all the time we got for on our show. PJ, can't wait to do it again with you tomorrow, brother. Thanks to PJ Glasser. Thanks to producer Brandon Combs. Thanks to Lee from Westwood One. Thanks to everybody else that's working on the show. I'm Pat Boyle. We got to run. Peace.
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14: You know, it's funny, when I think back to what the typical American dinner looked like when you and I were kids, there's usually some kind of meat featured at the center of the plate. Vegetables are there, but often thought of as a side dish. More and more, though, we are coming to realize that a plant-based diet, with little or no meat even, is going to be a healthier way to eat for just about everyone. New study out of the University of Hawaii Cancer Center found that eating a high-quality plant-rich diet that includes whole grains, vegetables, and fruits may prevent cognitive impairment even when people start that diet in their late 50s and 60s. Yeah, it's important to make sure you're getting enough protein, fats, complex carbohydrates. Just because you cut out or even cut back on meat, though, is not a license to eat whatever you want. Focus on eating whole, real foods. I'm Dr. Sanjay Gupta, helping you live a better life.
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0: Sports Night. Here's Lynnell Willingham.
1: Yes, indeed. You are the big voice guy. Youngest in charge, Lynnell Willingham, rocking out with you as we take you coast to coast. Here on this Monday night edition of Westwood One Sports Tonight, a hell of a lot to get into in the NBA. That is where we're going to start as we're getting to witness, getting ready to witness a story of redemption. We're getting ready to witness a story of perseverance. Ja Morant, now a member of the Portland Trail Blazers. Ja Morant making his hay with the Memphis Grizzlies throughout the first several years of his career, a two-time All-Star. And quite frankly, what I think we've lost sight of with Ja Morant is just how talented this brother is. The Blazers, though, make a low-risk splash trading for Ja Morant. He comes to Portland in exchange for Jeremy Grant and Chris Murray, and on its surface, right, the first thing that I think is, man, is the rebuild on in Memphis for the Grizzlies. This is the final straw of their deconstruction phase, so to speak. This is the final straw of them tearing it down. Think about how quickly things can change in the landscape of the NBA. It was just 2-3 seasons ago, right? Ja Morant was viewed as one of the undisputed faces of basketball. And the suspension, flashing the guns on Instagram, and then most recently the injury bug has really tainted the picture of how we view one Ja Morant. And as I sit here tonight, if you're watching us on the YouTube stream, there's a grin on my face right now. How do we watch you on the YouTube stream, Lynnell? Well, it's easy. You search Westwood One Sports Night. You could also stream us live nightly on X as well. It is at NELL_BTP. Why do I have a smile on my face? Why am I excited about what happened earlier tonight? Well, there are a bunch of reasons I'm excited. The number one reason is, though, I fully expect Ja Morant, now being a member of the Blazers, I fully expect him to take advantage of this opportunity that he's got in Portland. And more importantly, I expect him to get back to all NBA form. I expect Ja Morant to get back to being the guy we know he's capable of being at his apex, at the height of his career. You go back to that 2021-2022 season. I know, guys, damn near 5 years ago. 27 points, 7 assists, 6 rebounds. Ja Morant's a star. I don't want that to get lost in any of the conversation that we have surrounding him tonight. Here's the bottom line, though. Ja Morant has played 79 games the past 3 years due to, as I mentioned, the off-the-court issues, and then the injuries, right? Since 2023, 79 games played for Ja Morant. Here's the thing, though. I think Portland was on a short list of what I would call perfect destinations, perfect landing spots for Ja Morant. This is the city for him to get focused. And more importantly, here's the big part about this. It's the city for him to minimize the distractions. He's got to be shocked right now, talking about Ja Morant. If we're being honest, he's got to be shocked right now. His world has been turned upside down. He has been totally uprooted, moved to a new city, and the hope is, for me at least, with Ja, is that he's gaining new perspective with the adversity that he's in the midst of. Right now, Ja Morant, his trade value for a guy that's as talented as he is, nobody wanted him. They've been trying to trade him for the past 6 months, and nobody's wanted him. When it comes to gaining this new perspective, though, with Ja, look, the reason that nobody wants him, look, it's not about the flashing of the guns. To me, it's about him getting a grasp on who the hell he is. I believe he's going to get this right because I think he will get an understanding of who he is. Ja Morant's story is one of the best stories in sports. This was a zero-star recruit coming out of high school. Murray State takes a chance on him, and a few years later, he is one of the faces of the association. So his meteoric rise is one that everybody across the country should be able to get behind. But for Ja Morant, this trade to Portland, I think, is going to serve as a wake-up call, and we're going to see the most focused, the most determined, the most hungry version of Ja Morant that we have seen to date. We are. He is going to remind us that he's not just one of the biggest stars in the NBA, but he's one of the biggest stars in pro sports. Anscape, the ESPN partner, did a very interesting feature story on Ja Morant recently here to highlight the level of stardom that Ja Morant has. Ja Morant's shoe, the Ja 3, right? Despite Ja Morant being on the shelf, despite, as I mentioned, him only playing in 79 total contests over the past 3 years, despite that, it has had no impact on the marketability of that sneaker. His basketball shoe, in terms of its impact that it's having on the shelves, the impact that it's having online, and the impact that you're seeing across the WNBA, the NBA, college basketball, etc., his shoe is the premier basketball shoe right now. And I know my old heads out there are going to say, oh, he ain't got nothing on MJ. Don't you love when older people, they don't go MJ. They go MJ. He ain't got nothing on MJ. It's that Southern twang that they put on it. But no, clearly the numbers and the longevity pale in comparison, right, to Michael Jordan. But when you talk about Ja Morant's shoe and what it's done in the online store, what it's done in retail stores across the country, and then how many of his peers across the W, the NBA, college, etc., are wearing this sneaker. And here's the difference with this shoe. It's not just a basketball shoe, right? It's stylish on the court. Looks great. But I'm going to be real. I'm the fashionista of the show. I'm probably the best dressed man. Take it from me. I am probably the best dressed man in all of Westwood One Sports. Argue with somebody you love. Hopefully that's me. I would stake my claim as the best dressed man at Westwood One Sports. So trust me. I know ball. I know fashion. Ja Morant's shoe, you could wear out on the town for a night with your honey. Ja Morant's shoe, you can wear it to the club where we're all friends. You know what I'm saying? You can wear it anywhere. Why am I talking so much about this kid's shoe? Because it helps tell the story to me of who Ja Morant is. Ja Morant in Portland with the Blazers is going to show the NBA and remind the NBA exactly who he is. It's one of the most marketable, one of the most fun-loving, and one of the most talented players on the planet. And I think in life, right, and we can all speak to this, right? We're family here on Westwood One Sports. When you go through adversity in life, right, most times you fall back on your craft. Most times you fall back on the work. And if you're Ja Morant here, with all of the adversity that you face, with all the turmoil that is around you, whether it's the injury bug, whether it's the poor decision-making on Instagram Live, take all that into account. Bottom line is Ja Morant's got to fall back on the work. And when he falls back on the work, I think we'll be reminded of just how talented he is. I am stunned, though, that throughout the course of this offseason, and really this dates back to last year as well with Ja Morant, I am stunned that his popularity, excuse me, not his popularity, I am stunned that his trade value, rather, around the league has taken such a significant hit. He's 26 years of age. 26, guys. If we're looking at it, from a basketball standpoint, he is quite literally in the heart of his prime. So the fact that his value is diminished to the point that it has, I think if you're John Morant, hopefully, right? If you're in his camp, hopefully you are looking at John saying, hey, Slim, this should serve as a wake-up call. And things got pretty low in Memphis, right? You got benched. You got suspended. Your coaches got fired. You were arguing with the front office. You were arguing with coaches. America's turned on you, basically. And now you've been traded. So if not now for Ja Morant, then when? If not now for Ja Morant, then when's it going to happen? When is he going to wake up and come to the realization of, hey, I've got a massive opportunity here on my hands. I fully expect that this is the wake-up call that Ja Morant needs. I think Ja Morant is going to remind us as soon as next year just how talented he is and where he belongs amongst the top point guards in this sport and where he ranks amongst the top players in this sport. He is box office, electric, whatever adjective you want to use to describe him, he is that. But the fact of the matter is he's played 79 games in the past three seasons, whether due to suspension, whether due to injury. But the bottom line is when healthy, starting fresh next year in Portland, I fully expect Ja Morant to seize the opportunity and get back to that All-NBA, All-Star caliber form. And look, I'm not acting as if Ja is some flawless player, right? Jump shots lacking from three.

0: general manager at a fast food spot. Any type of promotion that you receive within the workplace, anytime you reach new heights in your profession, right? You can't bring everybody with you. If that makes sense, right? You can't keep the same circle. You can't participate in the same behaviors once you reach a certain status. And I think that's where we're at with John Morant. I hope this situation, and I know it will, because I believe in the talent, right? Hopefully this situation serves as a wake-up call for one John Morant. He understands moving forward, hey, playing in the NBA, playing in the NBA is a privilege, not a right. And John Morant's got to do what he can to keep that privilege. But here's the thing. He's 26 years old. He's 26. What I'm not going to do is sit here and draw negative conclusions on his basketball future based off of the past few years in an organization. Now, let's be honest, right? Has been filled with turmoil. From coaches being fired, you can say, oh, it's John Morant's fault. Well, they've blown this thing up, man. They have signaled here within the past 18 to 36 months, talking about the Grizzlies, they have signaled where their mind is. Desmond Bane is gone. Jaren Jackson has been moved. And the latest domino to fall, and really you can look at it as the official closing of a chapter of Grizzlies basketball, John Morant now out of the door. Question is for Ja, is he going to take heed? Is he going to use the situation not as some sort of pity party for himself, but will he use the situation as an opportunity to look himself in the mirror, self-reflect and go, hey, what matters to me? Hey, what's most important here? I get you want to save everybody, right? But you make it. You want to save people. You get Superman complex. Understand if you're Jai, you can save more people by leaving some folks behind. I think that's probably the message that needs to get across to one John Morant. Because if you put the antics to the side, and if he's able to be healthy, this is one of the most electric players in basketball. This is one of the future faces of the NBA. This is a guy that I think can be the best player on a championship team. How many players across the association have his gravity on the offensive end? The ability to break down defenses off the bounce, to force defenses to collapse, to routinely create for yourselves and others, the highlight plays, playing above the rim, making plays below the rim. He is box office. Question is he going to be available for his team? That's making the right decisions off the floor. And then I think the bigger concern right now, if you're a basketball person, I think if you're a basketball person and you don't believe that he's learned his lesson and put the poor behavior behind him, then you're never going to believe in him. Because if this doesn't get you to wake up, I don't know what will. In terms of the John Morant situation. The other piece of it that I think is tough to stomach and the difficult thing to bet on here is the injuries. When you think about the style of basketball, playing above the rim, being a high flyer, taking as many bumps and bruises as he does during a 48-minute game, you wonder how his game ages. He's 26. He's 26. Right in the heart of his prime. Is his prime ultimately cut short, though, because of the style of play? We'll never know, but breaking news that we got a couple of hours leading into the program, Ja Morant, who's been shopped really for the last 6-7 months, finally has his new home, finally has his new destination. Ja Morant, a member of the Portland Trailblazers, after they send Jeremy Grant and Chris Murray to Memphis in exchange for Ja Morant. We'll see if Morant can get his act together. We go from one troubled star to another next here on Westwood One Sports Night.
1: T Just like your fireworks this time of year, the NBA offseason is exploding.

0: GMs are trading players while we're dealing the insight and answers you want to know. Which teams are setting themselves to pop off next season and which could die out quicker than a cheap firecracker? Westwood One Sports.
1: Hey, I'm not one to say I told you so, but do you remember last year when I told you that Pure Talk was hands down the best wireless company that I'd ever used? 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

0: 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Here's Linnell Willingham.
1: Yes, indeedy. Westwood One Sports Night continues with the youngest in charge, Linnell Willingham, as we take you coast to coast, getting you up to 3 a.m. Eastern time, bringing you the latest and greatest in the world of sports. For just now joining us, man, massive, massive news coming out of the NBA, and I feel like we're going to be saying that really all night tonight. Massive, massive news coming out of the NBA. To start the show, Ja Morant, in his era in Memphis with the Grizzlies, officially coming to an end. He is now a member of the Portland Trail Blazers. I fully expect him to resurrect his career. I think the situation that has caused him to miss so much time, 79 games over the span of 3 years, right? I think all that's behind him. I think the off-the-court stuff I don't worry about, and I think the injury bug, fingers crossed, past him as well. Sometimes a fresh start, a change of scenery is all you need. Point blank. It is all you need. I feel that is the case here, right? When it comes to one Ja Morant. I think that is the case here when it comes to one Ja Morant. I feel he'll get back on his high horse. One guy who's not going to get back on his high horse anytime soon, it seems like, is former Detroit Lions corner Terrion Arnold. He was released by the franchise earlier today after he was bonded out. Bond was set at $1 million. He met that bond, and he thought he was leaving the courtroom to go back to be with the Lions. He had a smile on his face, but as we know and found out earlier today, the Lions no longer want any parts of Terrion Arnold after he was arrested last week on felony charges of armed robbery and kidnapping. So here is the backstory, I would say, surrounding Terrion Arnold and this kidnapping. Terrion Arnold had been robbed. I believe this was a little over a year ago, and basically what he attempted to do, and throw help me out on this if I'm blanking on the details here. What he attempted to do was to get his things back, right? Tried to rob his things back. Turns out he wrongfully suspected the victims of being the people that stole from him. So that's the issue here. He is accused of orchestrating the abduction in beating of three men whom prosecutors believe he wrongly suspected of stealing his luxury goods and close to $100,000 cash. It's just a stupid situation all around. If you're Terrion Arnold, when you consider, that's why I think it's so ironic that we're talking about the Terrion Arnold thing and the Ja Morant situation in consecutive segments here, because both of these situations should serve as an example of what you don't do once you reach a certain social status. Once you reach a certain social status, I don't care what your background is, I don't care who your friends are, you shouldn't be on IG Live waving a pistol. You shouldn't be in the strip club on IG Live waving a pistol. Once you make it to the National Football League, under no circumstances should you be participating in attempted robbery. I get Terrion Arnold's thought process here. It's stupid, but I'd be an idiot if I said, no, I don't understand it at all. Terrion Arnold, what did Pooh Shiesty say? He wanted to get it back in blood, right? That is what Terrion Arnold was trying to do here in this situation. The bottom line is, he didn't get it back in blood. He's going to get it back in a lengthy jail sentence, potentially, depending on how his trial goes. He was, though, afforded the opportunity. He was afforded the opportunity to post bond today at $1 million. The Lions, though, releasing him. The decision by Detroit to release him, I think, surprised some folks, is what I would say. Definitely surprised some folks. Because earlier in the offseason, we heard Detroit, and I guess rightfully so, right? We heard Detroit go to bat for him. We heard Detroit take his side publicly. Right? And without having all the details, obviously, they took his side. And where we sit now is the Detroit Lions are stuck in a really, really tough spot here. I want to talk about Terrion Arnold and him needing to make better decisions. I do. But when I talk about this situation, when I put this situation under the microscope, it's extremely difficult, guys, not to think about the immediate impact that it has on the Detroit Lions. The Detroit Lions, as a result of Terrion Arnold being released, they will not make the playoffs for the second consecutive year. And if I'm being honest, they feel like a group that's lost its swagger. They feel like a group after losing their two coordinators last year, they feel like an auraless bunch. And if you've played really any level of football, I'll say if you played at least high school football, you can speak to this. Those of you that play high school football, who did you have the tightest relationship with? If you played college football, who did you have the tightest relationship with? Who did you really go to war for? Was it your head coach or was it your coordinator or position coach? It's probably the latter. It's probably the latter. So when you think about, well, what's wrong with Detroit? What's the missing sauce in Detroit? It's the fact that Aaron Glenn is now the head coach of the Jets and Ben Johnson is now the head coach of the Chicago Bears. As a result of that, you saw both the offense and defense take significant steps back last year. Now, the injury bug, I have to admit, right, impacted both sides of the football for Detroit. I don't think there's much of an argument to make on that front. But that swagger, that edge, that toughness that we're accustomed to, that we're accustomed to seeing from Detroit, we didn't see it last year. We didn't. And you look at this roster now, think about some of the key pillars that are gone or returning from significant injury. David Montgomery, who I believe, right, was the toughness, was the grit of that offense, he's gone. What does that do? Oh, Linnell. It just means more Jahmyr Gibbs, right? Is that a good thing? What do you mean, Linnell? Of course it's a good thing. Jahmyr Gibbs is arguably the worst pass-protecting running back in all of the National Football League and damn near got Jared Goff split in half at times last year. Disinterested in pass protection. Is he soft? I don't know. You can't be playing in the Motor City and have a little, you know what I'm saying? Have a little sprinkle on your ice cream. You can't be soft playing in the Motor City, pal. You can't. And I look at Jahmyr Gibbs as a guy that's got to take a massive step forward next year. I look at Jahmyr Gibbs as a guy who's going to have a lot of pressure on him heading into 2026. He must become a three-down back. He has to. Or else Jared Goff's going to get broke the hell up. There's questions on the offense with the running back spot. There's questions with the offensive line. This has probably been the most under-talked about storyline of the offseason in the NFC. Penei Sewell, right? All pro as a right tackle. We just assume, it's no big deal. It's nothing. It's like going from eating You know, strawberry jam Uncrustables to grape jam Uncrustables. No big deal. Just a change in your diet. No. Panay Sewell's going from the right side to the left side. Who the hell knows how that transition works? Cade Mays being brought in by way of the charity case that is the Carolina Panthers. He's brought into town to come be the new starting center. How is that going to work? Do we know that that's going to work here for Detroit? We don't. So they got a lot of questions to me. And then you flip to the defensive side. Brian Branch coming off of major injury. Terrion Arnold no longer a part of the fold. Amik Robertson now part of the Washington Commanders. Where's the pass rush at with this group? There's just a lot of questions. There are a lot of questions to me that face this Detroit Lions group to where I don't know if I can trust them next year to ultimately be a postseason team. I don't know how high I am on that group going into 2026. And then you add the backdrop of Terrion Arnold being cut. Well, what the hell? What is there to like about Detroit? Secondary is in shambles in a division where you've got to compete against Justin Jefferson, Jordan Addison, the Bears' high-octane offense, whatever the hell misfit, you know, toys they're going to put at receiver for the Packers. You got to have your secondary on point. And the bottom line is, Brian Branch coming off a significant injury. Jaden Reed was awful last year. You brought him in via free agency. He wasn't worth a damn. And then you lost to Amik Robertson, who was one of your starters. He's at Washington. Terrion Arnold, he's got an ankle monitor on. What the hell? If you're the Detroit Lions here, how confident are you? If you're a Lions fan, I guess, how confident are you that your group has got what it takes to make the postseason next year? I don't give you a puncher's chance. I don't. I think it's a two-team division. It's going to be between the Vikings and the Bears. I think the Packers lost too much at wide receiver, and they're probably not going to have, you know, Josh Jacobs. And then I look at Detroit taking a massive, massive step back, man. Massive, massive step back. Not sure where this group goes, but I do know this. They will not be amongst the postseason teams coming up next year within the landscape of the NFC. We opened up the show with massive breaking news out of the NBA. Ja Morant, now a member of the Portland Trail Blazers. When we come back, my personal message to the front office, you'll love this, DMV, of the Washington Wizards. All that and more next here on Westwood One Sports Night.
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13: A better life with Dr. Sanjay Gupta.
14: I'm feeling lucky to have my college-age kids home with me for a few weeks this summer. And one of the things I know we're going to be talking about, AI. I've started to use it more often at the hospital to get fresh takes on patient problems that I'm trying to solve. And for my girls, well, I know that they are navigating college now with these new powerful tools. Something, frankly, that you and I couldn't have even imagined when we were in school. But while it may be tempting to outsource your studying and your work to these large language models, I beg you not to. And that's because AI chatbots tend to reproduce what researchers call weird viewpoints. That's an acronym: Western, Educated, Industrialized, Rich, and Democratic. Look, AI isn't going away, and admittedly, it can be a really powerful tool, but you don't want it doing your thinking for you. I'm Dr. Sanjay Gupta, helping you live a better life.
15: InPain.com.

0: Jesse Didi off and running here on a Monday night edition of Westwood One Sports Tonight. A hell of a lot to get to as things getting wild and wonderful in the NBA. Ja Morant, now a member of the Portland Trailblazers. LeBron James, Anthony Davis potentially getting rerouted to the Golden State Warriors. We got a lot to get into. But I have a personal message to deliver here before we get into LeBron James and Anthony Davis potentially going to Golden State. The message that I have to give tonight, and can I be honest, can I be selfish? It feels good, ladies and gentlemen, to be able to sit up here and deliver this message. I have a personal message. It is for a group that I refer to as the Wizvengers. Not the Avengers, those of you who are Marvel nerds out there. No. Not the Avengers, the Wizvengers, Michael Winger, Will Dawkins, Travis Schlenk, the powers that be in the nation's capital that are responsible for ushering in this new era of Wizards basketball. I want to first start my message with a sweeping round of applause. Because hot damn it, no matter how much you guys are doubted, no matter how much adversity you guys have to take on, you inherited the most distressed asset in pro sports, talking about Bradley Beal's 250 Supermax with a damn no trade clause, and you turned it into this. Look at where we stand as a basketball team, as an organization, talking about the Wizards, the basketball gods on your side because of the ethical tank. The basketball gods on your side because of how you've handled yourselves, guys. You are the byproduct. You are the byproduct of successful team building. Talking about the Wizards. But this reputation that you have, oh, it's a tough one. It's a tough one. We all got a family member out there. Maybe it's your little cousin. I've got a little cousin like this. You know, aunts and uncles scared as hell the little cousin to get the driver's license because they don't know what he's going to do once you give him that type of responsibility, once you give him that type of power. He was reckless when he was an adolescent. He was reckless in school. He was reckless growing up. And you think, man, he'll never get it. I think that's how people look at the Wizards. I think the Wizards are looked at as like that can't get right family member because no matter what the Wizards do, no matter what moves they make, it is routinely met with doubt. It is routinely met, right, with this pessimistic mindset. Everything the Wizards do gets looked at as some sort of terrible choice, terrible move, terrible decision. The Wizards to this point, despite what the general public has had to say about them, the Wizards have knocked this rebuild out of the park. Out of the park. They have. Getting Trae Young, getting Anthony Davis, the development of the youngsters, Bilal Coulibaly, Keyshawn George, Alex Saar, Trey Johnson, you name it. Between the development of the youngsters and then the asset management, which has led you to Trey Young, Anthony Davis, now A.J. DeBanza, by way of the number one pick. The asset management has been something that other organizations across the NBA should be able to look at and go, hey, if we do it that way, right, maybe we can have the results that the Wizards have. Now, I know we haven't busted a grape yet in terms of winning games. They haven't done a damn thing. We're still in the on-paper phase of this. But the bottom line is, if they do the great American philosopher Aubrey Drake Graham once said, Drake just stands for do right and kill everything. If the Washington Wizards front office continues to Drake, do right and kill everything, they're going to be amongst the contenders in the East for years to come. This isn't about making the playoffs for 1 year. This is about building a sustained winner. They have set themselves up to do so. Where we sit right now, though, is at a very pivotal point of this rebuild. We're at a crossroads, the great American philosopher, NBA Youngboy once said. Crossroads, I know. Somebody tell me if I get home. Oh, out here on my own. They're at a crossroads right now talking about the Wizards. They are. Here's why. They have told everyone who would listen that when Anthony Davis is extension eligible coming up in August, and I believe it's 4 for $275 is what AD is ultimately eligible for, right? They have told teams, yeah, when we're able to open up those contract talks, we plan on opening up those contract talks. This is my message to the Washington Wizards front office. And you listen very, very closely. And I want to look directly into the camera when I say this. I want to be right here with Will Dawkins and the Wizvengers. Under no circumstance, you cannot. No, you cannot extend Anthony Davis. No matter how enticing it is, no matter how much pressure Rich Paul and the powers that be at Clutch Sports put on you, no matter how unchy and contentious potentially that these conversations get, you cannot under any circumstance give Anthony Davis the max extension that he is eligible for. If you do, Washington Wizards, you'll rue the day. You'll rue the day that you gave Anthony Davis that mega extension. You'll rue the day that you gave Street Clothes this massive extension. Mr. Glass, as some people like to call him. You can't do it. Just like when you're out at the club and you had one too many and the blonde chick wants to make out with you. You leave it there. You don't bring her home. You don't extend that any further than the club where we're all fam, right? You don't do that. You leave it on the cutting room floor. You don't have to do anything else with Anthony Davis. You got him already. She's already making out with you. Why make her your girlfriend? You know? It's kind of how I look at it here. If you're the Washington Wizards, I beg of you, Will Dawkins, Mike Winger, Travis Schlenk, the powers that be, you cannot under any circumstance, no matter how tempting it is, no matter how much volume those blonde locks have, you can't. Anthony Davis is a one-night stand with the Wizards until proven otherwise. Anthony Davis is a one-night stand in D.C. until proven otherwise. He's got to earn his keep. And Wizards fans out there, relax. If you think Will Dawkins and the powers that be in the nation's capital, if you think they're going to trade him to Golden State for nothing, you're crazy. If you think they're going to get finessed in a potential deal with Golden State, where have you been? Where have you been throughout the 2.5 years of this rebuild? They've done the finessing. They've turned Bradley Beal's 250 no trade clause into this. And you're questioning their ability? You're questioning how strong their hand is at the poker table? Shame on you if you're out there in the nation's capital and you're questioning whether or not the Wizards are going to make a shrewd move here. Shame on you if you're out there in the nation's capital and you're concerned about whether or not the Wizards are going to handle their business properly. They've shown us that at this point, They've earned this right. You know what we are? DC family out there, if you're listening, in the DMV, because that's really where the only Wizards fans exist, right? We're at the mercy of the evaluator. At this point, Will Dawkins and company have never steered us wrong. I don't expect them to do it this time around. 310-840-4910 is the number on the talking text line. We're just getting rolling here on a Monday night edition of Westwood One Sports Night. A lot more to get to, including really the top story of the day in the world of sports. Draymond Green declining his $27 million player option with the Golden State Warriors. But the reason that he did it, I think, is fascinating. We could see one of the greatest link-ups in the history of the NBA. I'll give you the details next.
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18: 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There are 4 of them. Number 1, nutrition. The Mediterranean diet really is the gold standard. Number 2, exercise. You should be getting 150 minutes of moderate intensity exercise or 75 minutes of vigorous intensity exercise every week, plus strength training and stretching. Number 3, sleep. 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You should be getting 7 to 9 hours a night. And finally, number 4 often gets forgotten, socialization. It's not a bonus. It's a necessity for a healthy life, finding a sense of community, purpose, and belonging. I'm Dr. Sanjay Gupta, helping you live a better life.
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0: Yes, indeedy. It is officially Tuesday on the East Coast. We appreciate you being here with us as we take you coast to coast here on Westwood One Sports Night with, you're in the big voice guy, Youngest in Charge, and Willingham rocking out with you as we get you up to 3 a.m. Eastern Time. We'll get back into the NFL a little bit later on, but I mentioned that tonight will be chock full NBA conversation. Because free agency in the NBA opens up very, very soon. Very, very soon. I believe it's, what, July 1 is when teams can officially start signing unrestricted free agents and things of that nature. We're already kind of seeing some dominoes fall prior to the start of free agency in the NBA. We'll go through a couple of different deals that were made on the heels of free agency coming up here as we roll throughout the show. But the news that has rocked the NBA world here, the news that has really turned the NBA upside down and on its head, is the fact that the Golden State Warriors are trying to pull off what I call the heist of the century. The Golden State Warriors are trying to hop in the time machine and put together a super team, or a team that would be viewed as a super team if it was the year of our Lord, 2018. Now, in the year of our Lord, 2026, what the Warriors are trying to accomplish here is questionable, I will admit. But here is the report. If you've been at work all day, if you've been asleep and not hip to the news, the Golden State Warriors are in an aggressive pursuit of Anthony Davis and LeBron James. The move that signaled that this was on the horizon, the move that allowed all of this to be possible, was Draymond Green earlier today opting out of his $27.6 million player option. He had until 5 p.m. Eastern time on Monday to make that decision. He made the decision before noon. So before lunch, Draymond knew what it was when it came to his future with the Warriors. Here's the thing. Rich Paul, I said the Warriors are trying to pull off the heist of the century. Rich Paul, the agent of LeBron, Anthony Davis, Draymond Green, he is trying to pull off the heist of the century by having all three of his clients in the Bay Area. How will it work is the question. Well, with Draymond Green opting out of the deal, it opens up the mid-level exception, the non-taxpayer $15 million mid-level for LeBron James to sign as an unrestricted free agent, which he is right now. Well, what's up with the Lakers, Linnell? I thought LeBron wanted to go back to L.A. I thought that was the reality. If we got it ready, Mike, our pal Brian Windhorst of ESPN had this to say about where things stand with the relationship between LeBron and the Lakers.
1: The Lakers, as soon as the finals ended, like, you know, they had a meeting with Austin Reeves and began the contract negotiations that ended up leading to him deciding to stay, bypass free agency and stay. And they, you know, having these other talks, they reached out to LeBron, to LeBron's representative, to Rich Paul, and said, we'd like to have LeBron back. But there have been no further talks. From what I understand, like, the Lakers have not made an offer. But LeBron, from what I understand, as of today, when I got this update, LeBron has not, you know, made himself available to meet with the Lakers yet.
0: The fact that the Lakers and LeBron haven't talked yet is egregious. Now, we're going to get on the Lakers in how incompetent Rob Pelinka is coming up here as we roll throughout the hour. But I just want to let you hear the latest of where things stand. So as a result of that, it is expected that LeBron is going to take a meeting with Golden State once free agency opens up. The whole kill is this, though. LeBron only goes to Golden State if Anthony Davis is going as well. And that is where this situation gets very, very interesting. It's why I had that personal message to the Wizards front office about 15, 20 minutes ago, guys. It all makes sense here. We're just chopping wood as we get you up to 3 a.m. Eastern time here. So the Anthony Davis piece of this is fascinating because he's currently a member of the Washington Wizards. He is eligible for a huge four-year extension coming up in mid-August. If you were listening in the last segment, you know I literally got on my hands and knees and begged the Wizards not to go that route. Instead, they should go the route, which I think they're going to go. They need to get on the phone with Mike Dunleavy Jr. and say, well, what do you guys want to give up in exchange for Anthony Davis? We know that Jimmy Butler, just from a pure salary matching standpoint, we know Jimmy Butler must be a part of any Anthony Davis deal. The deal that's on the table, the deal that most likely goes through, is Jimmy, two unprotected first and some pick swaps for Anthony Davis. The interesting part about all of this is like the idea of LeBron, AD, and Draymond Green and Steph Curry teaming up in the year 2026. Fascinating to me. And I think the general public is missing the boat and asleep at the wheel when talking about the potential link up of LeBron, Steph, Anthony Davis, Draymond Green. For starters, right? Put the championship aspirations to the side. Having those four dudes on one team is big time. Must-see TV. It's intriguing, if nothing else. You're going to want to watch. The idea of Steph and LeBron, arguably the two best players of this generation. Those two guys teaming up on one team, you're telling me that doesn't intrigue you as a basketball fan? You're telling me that doesn't move the needle as a basketball fan? The hell is wrong with you? This is like my GM mode in 2K happening right now in real time, people. This is the good stuff. This is the good stuff. And here is what I'm tired of hearing already. Here is what I'm tired of hearing already. I'm tired of hearing about their age. I'm tired of it. Tired. Sleep. Tired of hearing about the age when it comes to those three. That foursome, rather. And here's why. From a basketball standpoint, right? LeBron James would be Steph Curry's best teammate since Kevin Durant, right? Am I giving away state secrets when I say that? Am I ruffling feathers? Am I shaking the base of the tree when I come out with that? No, I'm not. That's the reality of it. He would be Steph's best teammate since Kevin Durant. If you're the Warriors, this is the move that you got to make to extend and maximize Steph Curry. As you saw in the play-in tournament last year, there's plenty left in the tank with Steph Curry. There is plenty left in the tank when it comes to Steph. As you saw in the playoffs with LeBron, there's plenty left in the tank with LeBron. There is. If this group was able to stay healthy, the foursome of LeBron, AD, Draymond, Steph, think about that defensive front court of AD and Draymond. We saw what Draymond did to Kawhi Leonard in the playoffs down the stretch, in the play-in game down the stretch, rather. Brother still got it. We know what Anthony Davis is when he's healthy as a defender. That doesn't intrigue you? That doesn't move the needle? We also got some news on Golden State. Kristaps Porzingis, the Zinger, he's back. 2 years, 24 mil. He'll be back in the saddle with Golden State. Or excuse me, is it 2 years, 24 or 2 years, 40? Bottom line is, the Zinger, Kristaps Porzingis, is back on a 2-year, $40 million deal. He's got a player option for the second season. So you're now talking about a front court that boasts Al Horford, Anthony Davis potentially, Kristaps Porzingis, Draymond Green. I like it on paper. Obviously, health is going to be the deciding factor, right? But on its surface, I love the potential move for Golden State. And if they're able to stay healthy, I don't think they're better than Oklahoma City or San Antonio. But to me, if they can acquire AD and LeBron, they're at least eye level. They're at least in the same stratosphere with a San Antonio, with an Oklahoma City. At worst, they'd be the third best team in the West. Fourth best team in the West, depending on how you feel about Minnesota and Denver. But last year, you saw what Golden State was at times and how frisky they could be at times. Key caveat, when they were healthy. You saw it. The key this time around, if you're Golden State, is you've got LeBron and Anthony Davis at your disposal. I don't see a scenario in which those two together don't have success. I'm sorry. I believe too much in LeBron and in Stephen Curry. Those two linking up, those two playing on the same team, it's not some sort of basketball wet dream. It's on the precipice of happening here. We're here. We're at the goal line in terms of this link up happening. If it does happen, if we do reach a point where the Warriors are able to acquire both LeBron and Anthony Davis, and that is what all roads are pointing to right now, is Golden State pulling off that heist. And here's the thing. Draymond doesn't opt out of the player option if he doesn't know that this is on the horizon. It was the smoke.

0: Steph, LeBron, Draymond, Porzingis, and AD. Where's the shooting, Linnell? Well, LeBron's got nothing but time to work on that jumper. Kristaps, nothing but time to work on it. But I just look at that group. I look at the size. I look at the basketball IQ. I look at the versatility defensively. Health is going to be the clear thing. They could potentially be, you know, a detriment to that group. But what's the old saying? Scared money don't make no money. If you're scared, go to church. Bottom line, this is the move that Joe Lacob and Mike Dunleavy should be trying to make here. You got to do it. Because if not, how do you maximize this window of Stephen Curry's prime? And make no mistake about it, he still is very much within the heart of his prime. 310-840-4910. I want to open up the phones on this. Would the Warriors be a title contender in the West with the addition of LeBron James and Anthony Davis? According to multiple NBA insiders, those two going to the Bay Area, very much a real possibility now after Draymond Green opted out of his $27.6 million player option. If AD and LeBron team up with Steph Curry in the Bay Area, where do you put them amongst the contenders within the West? 310-840-4910. Let's kick things off with Johnny in Atlanta wanting to tap in. Johnny, good evening.
1: What's going on, Linnell? Hey, did you ever watch the movie Uncle Drew?
0: I've seen Uncle Drew. I have.
1: Yeah. So you need to rename the Golden State to the Harlem Buckets, because that's all it is. Whole bunch of old people playing. They would not be a contender. They would not. I do not see it. I can't see it, because, like you said, you made that trade in 2K 10 years ago for them people like that. Because ain't no way they can run up and down the court with Anthony Edwards and LaMelo Ball. Not even the Spurs. It's too much speed and too much. They're a running team, and they'll be gassed by fourth quarter. They will be gassed. Even though I still think Steph Curry got it, but LeBron don't play defense no more. Anthony Davis can't play defense. And then Draymond, he foul and talk more than anything. So that's going to be their hurt, because they don't play defense no more. Back in the day, yes, but now they don't play defense. And my last take is, after all these trades is going down, the Milwaukee Bucks GM look like the best GM in the world, because these are dumb trades that are happening right now. That's my take. Y'all have a nice one, man.
0: Appreciate you, dog. I totally disagree. Am I going to be the only one here tonight that feels this way about Golden State? Am I going to be the only one that gives them a legitimate shot to compete within the Western Conference? I don't think it's some sort of pipe dream. I don't think we're being unrealistic. I think the fact of the matter is LeBron James is one of the most polarizing players in basketball. You all love to hate him anyway. Draymond Green's most hated. Anthony Davis has a horrible reputation of never being healthy. If you all are being objective and looking at it from a pure basketball standpoint, how do you look at a team with three all top 75 players on it and think that they can't win?
2: Linnell, I love this move if they get it done. I love it. And I don't care. I don't care about the age thing either.
0: At all.
2: Because think about this. Like, who is one of the best passers in the game still? It's LeBron. It's LaMelo Ball, RIP, right. Charlotte. But it's LeBron James. He's been one of the best passers in this league. He's always been pass first. And now you got one of the best shooters of all time. If they team up with their collective basketball IQ.
0: I'm telling you. I don't see how it doesn't work.
2: It's not unfeasible.
0: I don't see how it doesn't work outside of injury. Like, that's the injury bug to me is the only thing. The other piece of this that I think is fascinating as well, people want to come play with these dudes. They're going to be able to fill out the roster and get depth pieces easily. People are going to be literally signing up and running to go to Golden State and play with those guys. So those that call in and say, oh, the depth is this, the depth is that, I don't necessarily buy it. 310-840-4910. The big news of the day in the

0: NBA. Draymond Green opting out of his $27.6 million player option to make room for what Shams Charania is calling a potential blockbuster. AD and LeBron potentially on their way to Golden State. If the move crosses the finish line, does it put the Warriors amongst the contenders within the Western Conference? 310-840-4910. Your calls on LeBron and AD to the Bay Area next here on Westwood One Sports Night. 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

0: number on the talk to text line. AD and LeBron potentially en route to the Bay Area. Would it make them title contenders in the landscape of the Western Conference? I already know what all you hating ass fans out there are going to say. Oh, they're too old, and you did it 2018, and if this was 10 years ago, my ass. LeBron James at this current juncture is the best teammate Steph Curry's had since Kevin Durant. What did they do when he had Kevin Durant as his teammate? They won the finals. This potential deal, this potential move to me, I think puts the Lakers in that same category. Not the Lakers. Puts the Warriors in that same conversation as Detroit, as Minnesota, as the Spurs, as the Thunder, as the Nuggets. I think this move puts them in that stratosphere. Obviously, health is the number one thing that could derail this thing. But if they're healthy, if we could pretend just for a second that we're playing with the injuries off, pretty damn good team, boys and girls. Pretty damn good team, boys and girls. I love it. How could you not? Think about LeBron and Steph in the pick and roll. Who do you guard? You kidding me? LeBron in the role as a playmaker, as a roller? Are you kidding? Steph Curry, what do? You can't go under and play LeBron on the roll, or else Steph's going to light that ass up. You can't go over and leave LeBron, or else you're going to get dunked on. You all are very much lacking imagination when it comes to the conversation around whether or not the Warriors could be really talented in a championship contender. I don't want to shy away from it. That's the standard here. LeBron doesn't leave Los Angeles to go to Golden State to not have championship aspirations, right? It's not what this is. This isn't charity. This isn't some cute retirement tour. This is about hardware. This is about legacy. This is about where you're going to be placed amongst the all-time greats. And despite what all of you LeBron haters out there say, I don't have any problem with LeBron teaming up with one Steph Curry. It's great for basketball. It's great for sports. You kidding? The question is, though, does it put them in the championship conversation within the Western Conference? Are they on the same level as a San Antonio, an Oklahoma City, a Denver, and a Minnesota? I think it puts them eye level. Would I pick them to beat pick them to beat San Antonio in a 7-game series? Probably not, right? But you never know. This is the playoffs, baby. Anything could happen. Anything could happen. So to act as if they don't have a shot, I think that's ludicrous. And if you're not giving those two, talking about LeBron and Steph, if you're not going to give them a puncher's chance together, what the hell are you? Put the haterade down. 310-840-4910. I'm afraid to go out on the phones on this. I honestly am. I am terrified of hearing from somebody on the phones on this because I know how the listening audience feels about the greatest player of all time, LeBron James. I know how the listening audience feels about age. Let's do it, though. We have to. Let's go to Ryan in Oregon wanting to check in. Ryan, what's going on, man? What do you think?
1: I think it'd be great. You know what? Health would be an issue, but you only need 65 games out of them. You got so much depth and everything that, you know, you can rest them. It's not like you're not expecting 82 games out of these guys.
0: No, I don't think you can expect 82 out of them. Yeah, and if you do, that's on you.
1: That's on you. Yeah,
0: where do you see them? Where do you see them ranking, though? Where do you see them ranking in the landscape of the West with this move?
1: Like you in the top five. You know, I mean, back four. They're gonna, if that's the group and they're even somewhat healthy, they're gonna have four of the best six players on the court at any given time. A couple years ago, it was, you always had Durant and Thompson, Curry, you know, Shea's good. But Shea's one against that four. I'll take my chances. Wimby's good, but, you know, two of the four.
0: Here is what I worry about in a potential matchup with OKC, per se. Unless they can, are they going to be able to get a Marcus Smart who just declined his player option? He's set to hit free agency. I worry about the perimeter defenders in the athleticism. That's their big Achilles heel in a potential situation like this. But as I keep going back to, and I appreciate the call, as I keep going back to, when you have a trio like this or a foursome like this, AD, Draymond, Steph, Goat James, brother, you may get Richard Jefferson to come out of retirement or something crazy like that. People are going to want to play with this group. I use Richard Jefferson as an extreme outlier in hyperbole because you get the point here. They're going to leave no stone unturned in trying to acquire talent around these guys. I don't worry about depth because people are going to be itching to come play with this group. What I worry about ultimately is the health. And it's not of LeBron. It's not of Steph. It's of Anthony Davis. Anthony Davis, to me, is the most uncertain piece of this entire thing, which is, to me, why I'm like, yo, if you're LeBron, I get, you know, Clutch Sports has this wet dream that they're trying to accomplish of having LeBron, AD, and Draymond play on the same team. It's beautiful. I love it. Shout out to them. But if you're Golden State, why do you want Anthony Davis? There's not another needle-moving guy out there for you? Why does Anthony Davis, why is he the guy that you're hot after? I don't necessarily get it. But I'll say it until I'm blue in the face. I'll say it until I'm purple. If they're healthy, they're going to be a tough. Just think about, don't overthink it. I'm telling you to think about it, but don't overthink it at the same time, right? LeBron, Steph Curry, Anthony Davis, Draymond Green. How the hell do you stop that? How do you score against them? Think about the different lineups that they can roll out there. And then the other part of it is this. People are worried about the depth. People are worried about the depth, right? You've got Kristaps Porzingis and Al Horford and Guy Santos in your front court still. You've got Brandon Podemski. You just need some perimeter defense, and you're cooking with gas here in Golden State. I'm telling you, Joe Lacob, Mike Dunleavy, you made yourself look like a bunch of jackasses on draft night with you all arguing with the cameras on you. You looked unstable. It was real ghetto and ratchet, what we saw in the draft room of the Warriors. It was trifling. But this is how you save face. This is how you show the world, okay, hey now, we all right. We cool. We ain't beefing too hard. This is what elite families do. We argue. We fuss. We fight because we want the same thing. Hardware. Championships. And if you're Golden State, it is embarrassing what you've been victim to the last several years. Steph Curry has not taken a step back at all as a talent. Yet the past three seasons, they've been totally irrelevant. They've been totally irrelevant. Will that change with the addition of LeBron James and Anthony Davis? 310-840-4910. If the Warriors can pull this off and acquire LeBron and AD, where does it put them amongst the contenders in the landscape of the Western Conference? 310-840-4910. James is in Georgia, wants to chime in. What's going on, James?
2: I don't know. I hope you're doing good. What I wanted to ask you was, if Anthony Davis does go to the Lakers, what do you think the Wizards should ask for in return? And how do you feel about them as far as how they feel a lot better now that they've got some of their pieces together? And I was just sort of wondering what your thoughts were.
0: James, I'm going to respectfully ask, before I get to that, to answer the question that's at hand here. And you're not going to answer the question. James, we appreciate you. Let's try to stay on task, guys. Don't I'm clearly asking you a question here. Don't do your own thing. 310-840-4910. Would a LeBron James Anthony Davis collab link up in Golden State, would that put the Warriors within the title conversation within the landscape of the Western Conference? Cassius is in Atlanta, wants to check in. Mr. Positive wants to chime in. What's going on?
3: Yes, Linnell, boom shakalaka. Yes, I want to chime in. You've done your homework, but let's be real. You cannot beat Father Time. You know that I know that LeBron is the GOAT. Here's the thing. You're right. They have the experience. They have the IQ. They have the talent. But here's the thing, Linnell. I believe you're living in the past in the sense that you're thinking about the greatness that they had, and you're putting it now in 2026, knowing that Father Time is going to catch up to them. You know that Anthony Davis is going to get hurt. Yes, you're emoting right now, my friend. Mr. Positive believes you're emoting. But yes, I would love it. I think it's great for the game. It's great for the NBA. It would be a juggernaut. Everyone would want to come to the Golden State Warriors. But
0: I
3: yes,
0: just don't know why. So you keep bringing up Father Time.
3: Yeah.
0: Are you talking about for who? For Anthony Davis? Who are you bringing up when you reference Father Time? Who is going to be the one that falls victim to Father Time? I don't see it being Steph. He's aged beautifully, okay, like fine wine.
3: You're right. Linnell, you're right. LeBron takes care of himself. He spends $1 million a year. You're right, Steph. But here's the thing. Regardless of that, you just still can't beat Father Time. The tendons, the ligaments, they will give because of the age and the torque and the speed and just the constant repetition. I know what I'm talking about, Linnell Willingham. Thank you for taking my call, everybody. Go for your dreams.
0: I get where most people want to go with that. Father Time this, Father Time that. I don't buy it, man. I don't. I believe, maybe it's me dreaming. Maybe I'm being totally unrealistic here. I just don't know how you can, with a straight face, just count that team out, regardless of age. We're acting like none of those dudes have taken a step back yet at this point. None of them. So why do we assume next year is the year? Steph's the same guy he was 3 years ago. LeBron, arguably the same guy he was 3 years ago. Why are we acting as if this year, it'll be this year, this is the year where Father Time strikes? I don't believe that. I don't. I think this group, one, they would hear all the noise. If you don't think they're going to have a chip on their shoulder, if you don't think they're going to feel the pressure of the public scrutiny, then you're crazy. That, to me, all of the doubt and belief, all of the doubt and the disbelief in the group, I think it motivates them. I think it's the factor in the edge that they need to get over the hump. I do. Now, maybe this has a lot to do with me being a massive LeBron fan, and I want to see him win more hardware, and I want to see Steph Curry win more hardware. Think about it like this. The three dudes that were really the best players of the 2000s, right? Or the 2010s, at least, I'm sorry. The best players of the 2010s, three guys that come to mind, clear three best. LeBron, KD, Steph Curry. We had a certain loudmouth radio host from North Carolina come on the radio and say that those three would never win another championship. None of those three.
4: I wonder who that was.
0: Wonder who that hating ass host was. I want to add that layer to this conversation on the phones as well at 310-840-4910. It feels like we're getting close to the end of an era when it comes to the greatness of LeBron, Steph Curry, Kevin Durant, the three pillars and clear-cut best players of the 2010s in the NBA. Do you see either of those three winning another title? And then, more importantly, to keep it on task, if LeBron and Anthony Davis can team up in the Bay Area, does it make the Warriors a title contender? 310-840-4910. We'll take your calls on that. Plus, I'll tell you why Mauricio Pochettino in the U.S. men's national team made a massive mistake over the weekend. I'll give you the details on that next.
4: U.S. men's national team has wrapped up group play. Up next, the round of 32 on Wednesday. How far can they go? Let's find out. Westwood One Sports.
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0: Here we go. Party continues as we go coast to coast. Getting you up to 3 a.m. Eastern time. What's on the cutting room floor right now? Why do we say that phrase, by the way? Where did that phrase originate from? The cutting room floor. Really? There we go. Well, wow. Look at you. Shout out to Mike. He was even sharp a day before hump day. Shout out to you, Mike, a.k.a. Taz, a.k.a. the man taking your calls at 310-840-4910. The big news that we got out of the NBA. Rich Paul and Clutch Sports are doing their damnedest to accomplish what many folks consider to be a fantasy, pipe dream. But now, after Draymond Green has opted out of his $27.6 million player option, that pipe dream slowly coming a reality as LeBron James and Anthony Davis, rumored to be en route to the Golden State Warriors. For LeBron, it would be easy, right? He's an unrestricted free agent, signed the mid-level exception, bada bing, bada boom. For Anthony Davis, his route to the Bay Area is a lot more complicated because he is currently a member of the Washington Wizards. The Golden State Warriors are rumored to be interested in moving on from Jimmy Butler to acquire Anthony Davis. The other rumor out there when it comes to LeBron, the Warriors, and AD, LeBron rumored to not be interested in Golden State unless it is a package deal of him and his good partner, Clutch Sports teammate, AD, both of them going to the Bay Area. But like I said, Golden State has got to figure some things out here to make that happen because AD, currently a member of the Wizards, they have 4 future pick swaps and 2 future firsts that they can trade away. Boop, boop, boop, boop, boop, boop, boop, boop, boop, boop. Call them. Make the call. I would be for it. I had to argue. I didn't want to say argue. I'm going to pull up. Where's my phone at? I mean, my mentions today were absolutely on fire. Will, I don't know if you caught any of the ridiculousness that was sent my way on Twitter, but I mean, the engagement that I got today, some people would pay for it. I said the Wizards are at a point right now because this is our pal Kevin O'Connor reported that, hey, they have 2 future firsts and 4 first-round pick swaps to work with in any deal. And I said the Wizards have reached a point where if that's on the table for Anthony Davis, 2 firsts and 4 pick swaps, you have to make the move. You have to, simply because of the draft capital that's coming back. You only gave away 2 future firsts to get Anthony Davis. And one of those future firsts was the number 30 overall pick. So, like, did you really give up much to get him? 4 future pick swaps for a team that's old and decrepit and probably going to not be very good 4 years down the line from now, I think is a massive coup if you are the Washington Wizards. Let's go to Scott in Chicago, who wants to check in and give his thoughts on LeBron and AD potentially going to the Bay Area. Scott, what you got, man? Does it make them a playoff
1: team? Hey, what's going on? Thanks for accepting my call.
0: Yes, sir. Does it make them a contender in the West to you?
1: So my thoughts are this. It'll be fun for the fans. It'll be good for TV and for ratings. But if you're chasing a championship or some hardware of any sort, I don't think that's the move. I don't think they have the legs or the youth. Like you said, AD's contract is going to be almost, what, 40 grand next year. Even if you move on from Jimmy Butler, I just don't think you could acquire the pieces to surround them. We've seen LeBron lose a step on defense time and time. Like it was a lot of layups that got past him because he just don't have the legs to jump up with the younger guys. We've seen Draymond lose athleticism on defense and have to do some egregious things on the court, like kick guys in the lower area and give out elbows and step on guys in the chest. You don't want to see an old man Draymond out there doing that to the younger guys. Nobody wants to watch that in basketball. So I just don't see where they would really go. I think it'd be fun It'd be cool. It'd be a nice little moment in history. We could all enjoy the last. Like, they could all do their farewell tour together or whatever. But as far as
0: how disrespectful,
1: I just don't think so.
0: Do you, what do you think would be LeBron and Steph's reaction to hearing this call?
1: Well, they'll have to go back and watch the footage. Like, I watched the playoffs this season, and I watched LeBron get beat off the dribble more than a handful of times. So you put that with already handicapped Steph Curry, who's not really much use on defense.
0: You just call you Steph Curry Draymond, handicapped? Say goodbye. I appreciate it. Say goodbye. Scott, I mean, come on. Are you serious? Why is the world asleep at the wheel when it comes to the potential pairing of AD, LeBron, Steph, and Draymond in Golden State? I know you all accuse me of being bronsexual from time to time, but hot damn. 310-840-4910. Are the Warriors a title contender in the West if they add LeBron and AD? We'll continue to take your calls on that. Plus, the Buffalo Bills making an extremely controversial decision on the future of their new stadium. That's next here on Westwood One Sports.
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1: All righty. Westwood One Sports Night continues as we hitch up to 3 a.m. Eastern Time. Talking text line wide open for you at 310-840-4910. We're going to get into the Buffalo Bills and the decision that they made, a controversial, polarizing decision that they made when it comes to the future of their new stadium. We'll get to that coming up momentarily. And I want to pay off the tease from the last segment as well. The U.S. men's national team, I thought, and their coach Mauricio Pochettino, a horrible decision made over the weekend. I'll give you the details on that here in this 1 a.m. hour on the East Coast as well. Talking text line, though, wide open for you, as I mentioned. Big news of the day, the Golden State Warriors. I don't even want to describe this and preface this as a Golden State Warriors move. The Golden State Rich Pauls are trying their hardest right now to get a blockbuster across the finish line. According to multiple NBA insiders, Sean Serrani, Brian Windhorst, Chris Haynes, Draymond Green made a decision earlier today at about 10:50 a.m. to opt out of his $27.6 million player option, opting to hit unrestricted free agency. What does that do? That move apparently was made to give Golden State financial flexibility to go out and get LeBron James and Anthony Davis. How would they do that? LeBron would be brought in by way of the non-taxpayer $15 million mid-level exception. An exception that they still have at their disposal, despite them putting pen to paper with Kristaps Porzingis on a two-year, $40 million extension. It's not just LeBron that they're trying to lure to town, though. They're trying to get Anthony Davis as well. To do that, they would have to ship out Jimmy Butler and a series of first-round picks to make it worthwhile for the Washington Wizards. If this deal is able to get across the finish line, and ladies and gentlemen, I don't know how it's been described by others, all signs point to this deal happening. As far as I'm concerned, all signs point towards this deal happening. Draymond would not have opted out of the player option, leaving money on the floor, if this wasn't a reality, if this wasn't something that was getting ready to cross the finish line. You know what I'm saying? So I am under the belief that this is going to happen. If it does happen, from a basketball standpoint, I look at a potential front court of LeBron. Excuse me, not even a front court, because I don't even know what they do as far as the starting lineup goes. We know Anthony Davis has no one play center. So it would be Kristaps Porzingis at center, Anthony Davis at power forward. You playing Draymond at the three? That's what I'm saying here. Like, there's so many different basketball scenarios that we have to work through with this. But all of them end, to me, in the Warriors being a much better basketball team. All of the scenarios ultimately end with the Warriors being much better and being a legitimate contender within the Western Conference. That is my question for you on the talking text line at 310-840-4910. Does this move, bringing in AD, bringing in LeBron, does it put Golden State amongst the title contenders out West? I just look at it from a defensive perspective, and maybe it's Kristaps coming off the bench, and it's LeBron, AD, and Draymond in the front court. A front court of AD and Draymond. I don't know what the hell the last caller was talking about. They called him from, I think it was from Georgia or from Chicago. Draymond Green is still an elite defender. Ask Kawhi Leonard. Y'all remember what happened at the end of the play-in game a couple months ago? Draymond coming up with a big steal on Kawhi to win the game. You know what I'm saying? Draymond could go. He may punch somebody in the neck every now and then and kick somebody in the kahunas every now and then. Brother can go. Bottom line, putting him and Anthony Davis together and AD when healthy, I mean, you want to talk about switchability, rim protection, the ability to slide your puppies on the perimeter, guarding guards when you get put in a switch situation. AD is him on the defensive end. Question is, will he stay healthy, right? He's him, but the other H word that's more important is health. Will he be healthy? And if you're the Warriors, this is the type of calculated risk, the type of gamble that you make when you're trying to maximize the latter stages of Steph Curry's career. Because make no mistake about it, this is what this is about. This is all about Steph Curry. You do not want to see the greatest player in the history of your franchise ushered out with 40 lost seasons. You don't want to see that. You want to see him compete for championships. You want to see him on the island of relevancy. And for the past several seasons, Golden State hasn't been worth the floor that they run on. Honestly. This is Joe Lacob, the owner. This is Mike Dunleavy Jr., the GM, putting their minds together and going, hey, we got caught on camera arguing on draft night. Let's let cooler heads prevail here and go make a move that wakes everybody up in the Bay Area. Because see, they didn't move to the Chase Center to be one and done, to be a play-in team. They didn't move to the Chase Center to not be a perennial playoff contender, a perennial championship contender. And right now they're not. Right now they're not. But if you add LeBron and AD, I don't care what your favorite pundit's going to say, age, father, top, my ass. If they're able to stay healthy, I'm not saying they're better than Oklahoma City. I'm not saying they're better than the San Antonio, but they're eye level. They'd make it interesting. They're way better off with AD and LeBron, than without AD and LeBron. But let's be honest here. Let's inject the folks with truth serum. 310-840-4910. Does an AD and LeBron link up in the Bay Area? Does it put Golden State in the championship conversation in the Western Conference, or am I tripping here? Steve is in Michigan. What's going on, Steve?
2: Oh, how you doing?
1: Doing good, man.
2: All right. Let's start with step one. Step one will be LeBron going to Golden State. Am I right?
1: Well, step one doesn't happen without the AD trade. I'll tell you that.
2: Okay.
1: I don't think LeBron goes back, or goes to Golden State, rather, without Anthony Davis being there or being committed to being there.
2: All right. Well, let's just hypothetically think about step one happening and LeBron going to Golden State. Linnell, I'm not going to lie. Like, it would be like a dream come true to me. Like,
1: in terms of what? Like those two linking up?
2: Yeah. I mean, I'll never forget. I was at Ford Field when Steph was playing for Davidson. Mm-hmm. In the Sweet 16 in Detroit. And I'll never forget, LeBron walked in. And he had, you know, everyone was like, everybody just stood up and started cheering and whatnot. And, like, it was cool to see them, like, battle against each other. See them team up would be nice. Moving forward, if he joins the team, is Draymond still on the team? Because who's going to wear number 23?
1: That's the real issue that we got to worry about here. Who's going to wear
2: who's gonna
1: number
2: wear
1: 23? Well, as much as Draymond Green kisses the ass of LeBron James, I don't think it's going to be any issue for King James if he wants to wear 23.
2: Okay. Well,
1: if I'm being honest, that's actually a good question that you asked. I think LeBron will probably wear number 6. And
2: I can see
1: 23
2: yeah.
1: probably gets retired for the Warriors.
2: Because I think Draymond can see that.
1: Arguably a top 5 player in franchise history.
2: Or maybe.
1: But you didn't answer
2: maybe,
1: the question, though, man. You didn't answer the question.
2: What?
1: Are they in the title conversation in the West? Where do you put them in the West?
2: The old guys against the young guys. Be tough.
1: That's essentially what it would be. I think we're underestimating, yeah, though, the skill in mental ability, the mental capacity of the youngsters.
2: If they can keep Draymond Green in number 23 in Golden State, and if he doesn't defect and come to the Pistons and wear 23, maybe they got a shot. I don't know. We'll see.
1: You're pipe dreaming here, Steve. And I appreciate
2: I'm hoping.
1: I appreciate you dreaming, though. I appreciate the call as well. 310-840-4910. I mean, there's just no chance. There's no shot. Can I be real here? Like, the more and more I think about it, I love LeBron, but, like, there's no shot. When I say there's no shot, you're all probably saying, see, he's finally come around to it. No, there's no shot. There's no shot of him in this not working to me. And maybe it's the LeBron stand in me. When has this guy failed? It's rare. Had a whole lot of moments of failure. When he's got a good team around him, brother usually is uber successful. Even at this juncture, like, I think the fact that he's not being asked to be the guy, I think is all the positive that you need for LeBron and Golden State. Not having to be the guy, I think, is the step back that LeBron has taken. I can see him being the second best player on a championship team. And if you can't, where the hell have you been the last three to five seasons?
3: Well, I mean, look what he did this year.
1: What was the third?
3: The Lakers.
1: That was being more of the third guy, but like, I get what you're saying. Like, take him out of the, not having him as your offensive engine. I think you're able to get the most out of him, to me.
3: I mean, realistically, to answer your question, when has he failed? Like, you got to go back to, like, really the Miami days, that first series against Dallas.
1: That's probably,
3: for like
1: the last
3: actual
1: time.
3: Failure.
1: Right. So, that's my whole thing with it. And the other part that I don't think that the casual fan takes into account, similarly with the Ja Morant situation, when you are a high-level competitive athlete like LeBron, Steph, Ja Morant, especially with LeBron and Steph, the greatness of those two. How many times have they been doubted in their career? Not many. Not a lot, right? So think about the massive chip that they would have on their shoulder if this deal does cross the finish line, knowing that they're being doubted. We're talking about two of the three best players of the past 20 years. Being
3: Linking
1: given
3: up.
1: No shot, link it up, and then being given no shot in the postseason.
3: I
1: think
3: don't
1: it's
3: understand
1: laughable.
3: It.
1: I don't either.
3: It is. I mean, they are on the older end, but they're not ancient. You know what I mean? It's like they still. I don't get it.
1: It would be totally different if LeBron had fallen off of a cliff statistically. It would be totally different if LeBron or if Steph had fallen off of a cliff statistically. Steph in particular is the guy that I'm really geeked up by. Steph Curry this year averaged his most points in three seasons. Like, Steph Curry, man, outside of the 2019-2020 season where he only played like five games due to injury, like, Steph has been available, healthy, and is a walking 25 points per game. Three-point shot hasn't taken a dip. The efficiency's still there. Yeah, he was injured this year. He only played 41 games this year, or 43 games. That was the fewest games since 2019.

0: I get that. Most people don't like to give Kirk credit. But you have to. You have to. And I think he would be a net positive in this situation for this group as far as managing their minutes, understanding how to preserve them throughout the course of 82 and then the postseason. I have more optimism than I guess the average bear does when it comes to, you know, this potential link up happening. 310-840-4910 is a number. If LeBron and AD are able to link up in Golden State, what type of chance do you give them in the Western Conference? Are they amongst the contenders? I told you where I put them at. I think the Western Conference is a four-team race going into next year. I think it's Oklahoma City. I think it's San Antonio. I think it's Memphis. And I think it's Denver. You get this move across the finish line if you are Golden State, and I think they're right in that tier with those other teams. 310-840-4910. How would you feel about LeBron and AD going to Golden State? Do you give them a chance as a contender out west? Myron is in Dallas wanting to check in. What's going on?
1: Youngest in charge, how you doing this evening?
0: I'm disappointed in the lack of ball knowledge by my super astute national media audience. What the hell is wrong with y'all out there thinking that LeBron and Steph linking up again, they wouldn't have a shot?
1: Let me correct you. All of us aren't ignorant, okay? And let me represent the ones who have some light on basketball, okay? When you put that combination together, what you're putting together is experience. You're putting in dogs. You're putting in championship winners. And when you have that combination, along with the coaching of Steve Kerr, you got a winning formulation. I don't care who they're playing against. Now, here's the difference. You tapped on it earlier, the 82 games. Look, right. They don't need to lead the West. All they need is be right. All they need to do is take a similar path that you saw with the Knicks. They just need to get into the playoffs. A third to fifth position is fine, and then that's when they're going to shine, because there's no way that you can put that combination together, right, with the skill that they got, not to mention the egos, that you think that they're going to allow this to come together and not succeed, okay? Now, my thing with that is that this is going to not only solidify Steph, LeBron, and shed some light on AD, but it's also going to increase the ratings of the NBA. Because when you put that team together.
0: Yes, I totally agree.
1: Yes, so it has all the makings of them making it to the NBA Finals, in my opinion.
0: That's where I kind of, and Myron, I appreciate the call. That's kind of where the holdup comes for me. Is I don't know how confident I am in saying they'll win the West, but they'll be in the conversation. I think most people out there don't even, they look at them as like a first round exit. I don't view them that way. I don't. I think it would be conference finals or bust. Right? I'm not going to say NBA finals, because I understand and respect the other teams in the West, but it would be conference finals or bust. The crazy part about all of this is I don't think you all understand how close this is to becoming a reality. We're on the doorstep here. Draymond does not opt out of the player option if this deal wasn't a potential reality. 310-840-4910 is the number. Big time news out of the NBA, really starting from this morning, man. Draymond Green opting out of his $27.6 million player option, opening the door for the potential link up of all link ups, LeBron and Anthony Davis potentially on their way to Golden State. LeBron by way of the mid-level exception, and Anthony Davis would have to be routed there via a trade from the Washington Wizards. If Rich Paul can complete this Clutch Sports wet dream and get LeBron, Draymond, and Anthony Davis on the same team with Steph, does it make the Warriors a legitimate title contender in the Western Conference? 310-840-4910. Your

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0: 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Here's Linnell Willingham.
1: Yes, indeedy. What's up on Sports Night continues. We haven't talked a whole lot about the World Cup. That'll change here in the final hour and a half of the show. What a day it was, honestly, in the World Cup. Two out of the three matches finishing in penalty shootouts today, man. Like, that's what soccer is about. That is what soccer is about. The excitement of this tournament is massive. I think Mauricio Pochettino and the United States men's national team missed a massive opportunity by resting a lot of their key guys the other night in their match. Obviously, they go on to lose, but it doesn't impact them as they already had won their group. The momentum, though, the air that was sucked out of Team USA's balloon, though, you wonder how it impacts them coming up on Wednesday in their matchup. Excuse me, in their matchup against Bosnia. You wonder, is the momentum, not just for the team, but the momentum of this country, the way we've all rallied behind them, after watching them lose, or even before watching them lose, knowing that our key guys weren't going to play, my interest level wasn't as high in the game this past Friday. And I think if you're Mauricio Pochettino, you may have suffered two losses. You lost the match, and then you may have lost your momentum. We'll see what happens coming up Wednesday when they take on Bosnia. 310-840-4910 is the number. Big news out of the NBA. It started with this. Draymond Green opting out of his $27.6 million player option. That opens up the door for what I'm calling the Clutch Sports wet dream of having Draymond, Anthony Davis, and LeBron all team up together with Stephen Curry in Golden State to create a team that, if this was, hell, 2020 even, they'd be the favorites in the NBA Finals. Where do you think they rank amongst the landscape of the Western Conference if this deal ultimately crosses the finish line? 310-840-4910. The other piece of this that I don't know if I brought up or spoke enough about is what they have from a depth standpoint, in addition to LeBron, in addition to AD, right? They re-signed Kristaps Porzingis tonight. You have Al Horford under contract because you signed him to a free agent deal a couple of weeks ago. So that's your two bigs coming off of the bench more than likely. Kristaps and Al Horford. You've got Jaxel Lendenborg, who you drafted 11th overall, a rookie that I expect to come in and have immediate impact. They need help in their backcourt. They need some guard help, which could come by way of Chris Middleton, Marcus Smart, Tim Hardaway. Everyone's going to be scratching and itching to come play with that group if LeBron and AD are able to get to Golden State. If they land those two, I put them in the same tier as a Minnesota, as a Denver, as a OKC, as a San Antonio when it comes to the Western Conference. Am I tripping? Am I overvaluing the impact of this link-up? 310-840-4910. Where would you put the Lakers in the Western Conference if they're able to lure both, excuse me, not the Lakers, damn it. I mean the Warriors. I keep saying the damn Lakers. You all know why. It's part of my bronze sexual disease that I suffer from, according to you all. But no, where would the Warriors, where would they rank in the hierarchy of the Western Conference? Damn it, Mike. Thank you for getting in my ear. I've been doing it. How many times have I done it throughout the show and you just let me go? Every time I've caught myself, shout out to me. 310-840-4910. Let's go to Clint in Dallas wanting to chime in. Clint, what's going on, man? Welcome in to Westwood One Sports Night.
2: I'm good tonight. How are you?
1: I'm actually upset, if I'm being honest. You asked me how I was, I'll answer you. I'm upset because most of the general public is not giving this potential Warriors team enough of a puncher's chance to me out west. We forgot who we're talking about, it feels like.
2: I think that's silly. I think a lot of it is just hatred toward LeBron, and I'll admit I'm not the biggest LeBron guy, but the man's a hell of a player. The thing I would look at in this is a couple of things. obviously the biggest thing is always going to be the availability of AD. How healthy can he be? Can he stay healthy? And because of the age of these guys, the wear and tear of a long season, injuries obviously are more prone to happen to an older guy than a younger guy. But let's just go on the whole basis, roses and rainbows, that they're healthy, that all of these guys can put in 65 to 70 regular season games.
1: And that's all it's going to take, right? They can't get 30. You agree that that's probably all that it takes. They don't got to play a bunch. To me, man, I think it's as simple as this, bro. They get into the dance. You get, as long as you avoid the play-in, you fine.
2: Yeah. And if they're all healthy, I don't see why they're not a top five team, even possibly the three. But the one thing that I wanted to comment on is this. If I'm the Wizards, I look at this and I go, okay, I'll help you make this happen. All right? Jimmy and AD's money is pretty similar.
1: Right.
2: And I look at it and I go, all right, they'll probably have a two-year window with this team. So you're going to give me two first-round picks. I want 2029 and 2031. Or I want 29 and I want Yaxel as a part of the deal.
1: Because I'm a Wizards fan. So I'm a Wizards fan, right, Clint? And I've been wrestling with this all day on social media. I think you're totally spot on. What I would be even more interested in, Clint, it starts with two ones because that's what I gave up to get Anthony Davis, right, if you're the Wizards.
2: Right.
1: And then the pick swaps, to me, is what's even more valuable. To your point, with a team that's going to age and regress as time goes on, I think the pick swaps are even more valuable than just the straight-up picks themselves.
2: You give them that two-year window, and you avoid 27 and 28 because you say that's their chance. But come 29, and then also if you're a Wizards fan, you're rooting for these guys. You're
1: 100%,
2: rooting 27 or 20 for them to win it all, because if they win it all, these guys might all just leave the league to get together and say, that's it, boys, we're done. We did what we wanted to do. And then they speak to the bottom, and you might end up with a first pick in the draft.
1: It'd be something special, Clint. I appreciate you as always, brother. 310-840-49. Oh, my man is on the line. Corey, what's going on, brother?
3: Feeling.
1: I'm good.
3: Come on,
1: bro.
3: How you
1: good
3: doing?
1: Good to hear from you, man.
3: See, this is why I don't like the NBA. You know what I'm saying, man?
1: It's I knew you weren't going to like this.
3: It's always this stacking, man. I thought the Golden State was going to go down as a team that at the KD, that crap, the debacle with KD, y'all was going to ride it out to the sunset. Now you're talking about bringing LeBron. Hold on. Let me start by this. I'm a Baltimore guy. And the closest thing to me is the Wizards, man. Mm-hmm. Out of all these years, out of debacle, you know what I'm saying? This is the closest, you know what I'm saying, we done came to even enjoying some hype. You know, KD, Trae Young, and DeBonta. You know what I'm saying? I think you owe that to the fans that had that type of excitement to at least get into the play, you know what I'm saying, the play-in. You know what I'm saying? Just the thought of it.
1: And I think you're selling the Wizards short on saying they're just going to be a play-in team.
3: But see, that's what I say, man. Only if it's strategic and you do make this happen. The only thing I don't like about it, if you bring this guy daggone Jimmy Butler, the crash out dummy, man. I swear, man. I don't know how that's gonna mix, man, if you bring him into the mix. You feel me?
1: So Jimmy Butler had to be escorted by police out of the Miami facility. He almost beat everybody up on the Timberwolves.
3: Hey, man, I don't know how that's gonna play out.
1: Hey, and look, can I tell you this, bro? Can I just be very straightforward with it? He's not coming to DC pulling that mess. And you got my guarantee. He's not coming to DC and pulling that. You don't realize I stand at 6'2", 275 pounds, Corey.
3: Man, I don't know, man.
1: I'm not letting it happen, Corey.
3: It seems as though everywhere he go,
1: he's Trump,
3: he got something. Yeah, it's something. It's something, man. It's always something with that guy, man. So I hope the Wizards got, you know what I'm saying, a strategic plan about that, man. And if they do make that happen, man, it's going to be some exciting times down in Washington for once.
1: I think we're going to have sustained success with or without Anthony Davis. I appreciate the call. Let's go to Manny in Riverside. Manny says he has breaking news about Mike Dunleavy. This should be incredible. This is Riverside, California.
4: Yes, sir. Liddell, thank you for taking my call. Can you hear me okay?
1: I hear you loud and clear, brother. What's going on, man? What's up?
4: Hey, brother. Hey, I'm an Uber driver here in L.A. I make my riders listen to your show when I drive late. Yeah, so check this out.
1: I appreciate you, man.
4: I'm in Santa Monica right now, and Santa Monica is right down the street from Brentwood. Brentwood is where LeBron lives, right down the street from O.J. Simpson. And I took two pictures. This is breaking news. Mike Dunleavy was walking on Ocean Boulevard.
1: He was walking on Ocean Boulevard by himself?
4: He was by himself. Like a creeper, I followed him for a little bit. He met up with some friends at a restaurant. But yeah, Mike Dunleavy's in town. This deal is happening.
1: That's the news that you only get here on Westwood One Sports Tonight, baby. That's what I'm talking about, man.
4: Breaking news, my brother. And I got two grainy pictures. And it looks, it's him. It's him, bro.
1: Do you have me on social media?
4: No, but I can add you real quick.
1: N-E-L-L underscore B-T-P. And if you need to know how to spell my name, just go to the website.
4: Yeah.
1: Send me those pictures, brother. I need those pictures ASAP.
4: I yelled and he waved back at me.
1: So there we go. There we go. I appreciate you. You got anything else to add here?
4: No, that's all, brother.
1: Okay, I appreciate you as always, man. 310-840-4910. I mean, this is why this show is just bonkers to me. First of all, shout out to Santa Monica, baby. Show us some love to the YIC, baby. Let's go. I love it. This is incredible.
5: Breaking news out here.
1: So he's got photos of Mike Dunleavy in town. And you got to think, right? With free agency about to crack off, I'm not totally surprised that he's in town.
5: No.
1: But, like, the fact that he's in town tonight, I don't know.
5: We're going to have to get these pictures and see if we can throw them up on the screen. What's happening in Santa Monica?
1: Why is Mike Dunleavy walking on the beach at night? I'm going to have to find something out here. 310-840-4910 is the number. Let's do this. We got a lot more to get to. Obviously, I want to take your calls. We're going to put the O.J. Simpson conversation on the back burner for a second. We're going to keep things in the NBA. I want to continue to run through your calls. But there is a former NBA star that's interested in a potential return. You're not going to believe who I'm talking about. I'll tell you next during Westwood One Sports Night.
0: Just like your fireworks this time of year, the NBA offseason is exploding. GMs are trading players while we're dealing the insight and answers you want to know. Which teams are setting themselves to pop off next season and which could die out quicker than a cheap firecracker? Westwood One Sports.
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0: Sports Night. Here's Linnell Willingham.
1: What a day it's been in the NBA. For a sport that clearly, like, pales in comparison to the NFL, we gotta put some respect on the NBA, man. I think we may be reaching a point. I think we may be reaching a point where the NBA's offseason rivals the NFL's offseason. This has been fireworks from the get-go. Draft night trades, big-time extensions, big-time stars on the move. I expect this offseason to continue to be fireworks. I do. What happens next, though, to me, is the Jaylen Brown domino. I feel like that's the latest or the next domino to fall before we get anything on LeBron or Anthony Davis. I think we will have Jaylen Brown news in the coming days as well. Buckle up is what I would say, man, if you're an NBA fan, because the train is not slowing down. Orange, California. Ryan wants to check in. What's going on, man? What do you think?
2: Hello, sir. How are you?
1: I am good, sir. How are you?
2: I'm doing all right. I just wanted to chime in and say I think everyone needs to hold their horses about a potential LeBron to the Warriors. It hasn't happened yet. That being said, I also want to put in my two cents and say we've seen these super teams made up of veteran players. And, you know, I'm a huge Laker fan, and I was very young when it happened. But I'm sure everyone remembers when, you know, Karl Malone and all these other big names joined Shaq and Kobe, and we had, you know, a super, super team. I think it's like 03, 04, 04, right? I believe that's true.
3: Mm-hmm.
2: Right. So, to be fair, those guys reached the finals, but they didn't win. And in the coming years, you know, all the older vets became more of a liability than anything. So I'm pessimistic enough to say that should AD and LeBron and gang mosey on down to, you know, the Bay Area, it's going to end mostly the same way. It's going to disappoint everybody. It's just not going to work out. And it's going to be more of a stain on.
1: Is this going to be what?
2: It's going to be more of a stain on everyone's legacy involved than anything.
1: I don't think, and I appreciate the call, strong thought. I mean, look, everyone's entitled to their opinion on this. I feel like one of our last callers mentioned, like, the disdain for LeBron as being, like, a reason for, you know, to be pessimistic about this. I don't know if that's necessarily true. Everyone that's mentioning Father Time, right? Like, I would be a dumbass to sit up here and tell you, no, age doesn't matter. No, what are you talking about? I get that age matters. I get the Father Time is essentially undefeated. I just am such a believer in the ability of the guys, specifically LeBron and Steph. Those two guys haven't lost to Father Time yet, first and foremost, because they're still playing at a super high level, despite being up there in age. If they're able to stay healthy, man, like, that to me is the biggest question mark, is the health piece of all of this. I don't think it has much to do with, like, the on-court ability. I think they'll be fine from that perspective. The issue that I see them running into is not being healthy enough. But, like I said earlier, if they can avoid the NBA's play-in tournament, I think they're going to be fine. But obviously, time will tell. We'll see if the deal even happens. What's more likely? LeBron and AD teaming up in Golden State, or Ben Simmons making a return to the NBA? That is what's on the horizon right now. If you're an NBA fan out there, Ben Simmons is already posturing towards his return. He did an interview with Men's Health Magazine where, if I'm not mistaken, he's actually going to be the cover athlete here, or a cover person here coming up in the latest edition of Men's Health Magazine. He was interviewed and was asked some pretty stiff questions about, you know, the way that his time in the NBA ultimately ended. He is planning a comeback, though, and names the 76ers and the Heat as potential landing spots. Here is a quote from Ben Simmons in Men's Health Magazine about his comeback, saying, quote, "I plan on getting as strong as I can physically, getting my ass on the court, and then the team realizing that my abilities will be needed. Maybe I'll go back to Philly. Miami would be nice. And not because it's Miami, but because I like Eric Spoelstra, I like the Heat, and I like the culture." How do I put this nicely? Ben Simmons, the next time he decides to step on an NBA floor, he should have to pay an NBA organization to bring his ass into a building. What are we talking about here? This is why certain people, first and foremost, what's the magazine name? Men's Health Magazine. You got 4.2 million followers on X. You're a pretty big deal. Why the hell do you give a rat's ass about Ben Simmons' lousy ass? Honestly. Last time I heard from Ben Simmons, wasn't he like turning into like a professional pro bass fisher? Isn't that the last we heard of Ben Simmons? He was fishing?
3: I think he won a championship in that.
1: Oh, so his success in the water, his success in the water has got him thinking, well, let me go back to my regular 9-to-5, being an oversized, overrated, soft, untalented, unmotivated, skillless pile of poo as an NBA player. This is regular 9-to-5. I thought when I initially was putting the show together tonight, when we thought about Ben Simmons, right? And when I was thinking about him, I was like, man, the LeBron news had just broke. We're hearing all the stuff about Kawhi Leonard, and we'll get to Kawhi in a second. But I thought, like, why is Ben Simmons trying to stay relevant in the news cycle? What's he got up his sleeve, right? Does he have like a tell-all book coming out or something where he's trying to get his name back popping so he can drop a bombshell on us? But then I thought maybe he just misses basketball. Think about life for Ben Simmons at 6'10". Basketball has been his identity. So the past several years without basketball in his life, we can laugh at it. We can talk about what he isn't as a player. But he's probably heartbroken, lost, confused. Now that basketball isn't a main thing in his life for probably the first time ever. So I empathize with him a little bit. But the other part of me is annoyed at Ben Simmons. I hate that he wasted his opportunity. I hate that he refused to put the work in to maximize his talent, to maximize his ability. Ben Simmons irks the hell out of me, if I'm being honest. And he should irk the hell out of you, too. Do I have confidence in him making an NBA return and a comeback? What's more likely, Ben Simmons having a successful NBA return or the Warriors winning a title with LeBron and AD? That's what we should open up the phones on at 310-840-4910. What's more likely, a Ben Simmons successful comeback or LeBron, AD, and the Warriors winning a title? 310-840-4910 is the number. In lieu of Ben Simmons trying to return to the hardwood, let's do this. No better time for a fresh installment of the most highly anticipated power ranking segment in all of pro sports. Nell Super Six Pack, top six things more likely than a successful Ben Simmons return next.
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0: Power, baby. You're on Westwood One Sports Tonight. What a ball we've had. Me and you, rocking out, going coast to coast, getting you the latest and greatest in the world of sports. Will the Thrill Dalton helping us produce the program. Taz behind the glass taking your calls at 310-840-4910. There's so much to get to here. I can't leave my man Tony in Montreal hanging. So let's pot up Tony in Montreal before we move on to a fresh installment of Nell's Super Six Pack. Tony, what you got?
1: How you doing? Can you hear me?
0: Of course I can hear you. My ears are unclogged.
1: Listen, I'm going to call you Greenpeace because you said something about a wet dream. I'm saying this guy's wailing. He's not trolling. He's wailing because you got the old men smoking cigars just like Michael. And I know you're not serious because I don't think you believe any of that stuff, but you just want to get some guy in Montreal to call you up and give you the gears. But I'll just tell you this, okay? The Knicks in five for the next 3 years, no one's going to be kicking them around because Jalen, and you know I'm right about that. Jalen is the man right now, and he's a team leader. You don't have to be the best in the world. You just have to be the best five, and then you have to have five on the bench. And you have to have animals like Robinson and Shamit and guys like that.
0: Oh, and you know, my God. Whoever's honking you out, hopefully.
1: I'm at a Tim Hortons, bro.
0: What's Tim Hortons?
1: Tim Hortons is like Dunkin' Donuts. Like, that's a Canadian version of Dunkin' Donuts.
0: What time is it in Canada right now?
1: Right now, it's approximately, I'll tell you exactly. I think. Hang on. Just give me a sec. It's about 2:02 in the morning, bro. 2:02. I'm doing my legal papers. I got to be in court tomorrow. And I'll tell you honestly, I went to the Supreme Court of Canada this morning filing papers. And then tomorrow I got to go in court because I have a moron for a competitor who's not that well attuned to being reasonable, so I have to get up and do this kind of work right now so I'm prepared for tomorrow morning.
0: I listen in to you, bro.
1: I'll just say this. I'm 67. I'm not a young, good-looking guy like you. You know, you could say, you know, LeBron was an amazing player. Like, I don't ever will say anything bad about him, and I still think he is a specimen. And all the guys you mentioned, like, Curry to me is just an amazing player. Like the phenomenal talent that you're talking about is actually intergenerational. I'll go back to great players like Pistol Pete Maravich that I don't know if a lot of people see him play, but you know, I want to know why he was so great. His dad taught him to go and dribble up and down the stairs where he lived in a tenement. And he dribbled going
0: back.
1: Imagine
0: trying to
1: backwards.
0: Dribble upstairs. That's incredible.
1: But he was doing it backwards coming down.
0: So do you think I'm tripping, Tony? Are you calling to troll me? Do you think I'm tripping about the Lakers having a shot? The Warriors,
1: you keep saying the Lakers. I think it's Lakers that you really want, but I think it's an interesting hypothesis. I'm not saying that you're trolling anybody. I'm just chilling with you, and I'm saying I wanted a break, and I like talking to you because the reason I like talking to you, man, I don't know you. But you're the kind of guy I would sit down in Waterville, Maine, when I was living in Maine, and I would sit down and talk to you in a good bar and talk hockey, talk baseball.
0: We probably wouldn't be talking much hockey, but I get your point, Tony. I love hearing from you, my friend. We'll talk soon, buddy. 310-840-4910. You got to love Tony in Montreal, don't you? I mean, just the guy. Our pals north of the border, eh? Just absolutely marvelous. I could pass for a Canadian. I honestly, before I started doing this show, I mean, I'm being for real. I mean,
2: I don't know if I see it, Linnell. I don't know.
0: What's missing?
2: The accent. You don't have the accent.
0: You don't think that I have a Canadian accent? You don't think I could talk about the people from Canada? You don't think I could talk about LeBron James and Stephen Curry? No,
2: that's not bad.
0: Tony in Montreal. Tony in Montreal, if you're still listening, pal, send a text or a text line and tell him how well I sound as a Canadian. I could pass. I'd be Lionel Willingham.
2: Oh.
0: Sounds like Will the Thrill Dalton is intimidated by my Canadian accent.
2: No, you're actually selling me on it. I didn't know you had that gear in you.
0: The things that I could do with this throat, Will the Thrill Dalton. I mean, I've got the voice box. Hold on, I'm talking about my voice box. This is where we wish we could just. Is there a button to make him go away? 310-840-4910. I want to get into my super six pack, man. Were we able to find the here we go, Taz. Without further ado, it's time for the most highly anticipated power ranking segment in all of sports talk radio. It's time for Nell's super six pack.
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0: I said that already, big boy.
3: 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It's time for Nell's Super Six Pack.
0: Shout out to the big voice guy. Why are we doing an installment of Nell's Super Six Pack tonight? I'll tell you, the 6'10 light skin glob of poo, Ben Simmons, did an interview with Men's Sport and Health. Trying to get a NBA return under his belt. We've been taking calls all night on the likelihood of LeBron and AD, if they go to Golden State, turning them into a title contender. What's more likely? LeBron and AD turning the Warriors to a title contender, or Ben Simmons having a successful comeback? In lieu of that, I thought, you know what? Let's do it. Now, Super Six Pack. Top six things that are more likely to happen, ladies and gentlemen. Top six things that are more likely to happen than a Ben Simmons successful comeback. Number six, me getting back to my high school playing weight of 220 pounds. Listen, if I didn't tear my ACL on senior night, I'd be in the NFL right now. I'm telling you, I'd be like a 6 or 7 year vet. I'd be on my second contract, and I'd be having my way. But unfortunately, I tore my ACL. Senior night, I weighed 220 pounds. We got to keep the bet under me, though, our super producer, Taz. But look, I currently weigh – I'm not going to tell you all how much I currently weigh. But know that I'm far from 220 pounds, and know that my weight has went up, not down. If you follow me on social media, I give you full body post every now and then. I may not look as heavy as I weigh, but I am. And that's something that's more likely to happen, though, than Ben Simmons having a successful comeback. Me shedding almost 100 pounds is right up there. Number five, the super producer of this program, who we're sadly without tonight due to an unfortunate event, a guy, Denton Day, has been bald for a while now. You know what's more likely than a Ben Simmons successful comeback? Denton Day's hair making a full comeback, ladies and gentlemen. Look, he goes and has moments where he doesn't shave for a while. He goes and has moments where he lets it all hang out when it comes to his follicles. Him growing his hair back, to me, clearly more likely than Ben Simmons making a successful NBA comeback. By the way, what would constitute a successful Ben Simmons comeback? I'm not talking about him being an all-star. I'm not talking about him being all-NBA. Nothing like that. What would constitute a successful comeback for Ben Simmons? Just being on a roster? Making a team, being a part of a rotation.
2: Yeah, I feel like being a solid rotation piece for a good team. You know what I mean? Like, he's not just on the... I don't feel like being just on the roster, that's going to cut it. So he needs to be a little bit of a...
0: He's got
2: to
0: be somebody.
2: Show us a little something.
0: I love that he's going after this comeback. Because the last time, like I said, the last time we heard from him, He wanted to be a professional fisherman. I don't know if that's the proper term for it. He did
2: win a championship.
0: Will, every time you bring it up, I roll my eyes.
2: He did win a championship. It's ring season, Linnell. It's ring season.
0: It is ring season where you put jewelry on that ring finger for no reason. I don't think he's coming back successfully, but it leads for a good radio segment. Number four, Nell's Super Six Pack, top six things that are more likely than a successful Ben Simmons return. Tom Brady coming out of retirement and winning a Super Bowl with the Raiders. And if we're being honest, right, this list only has things that are being there for no reason. I don't think he's coming back successfully, but it leads for a good radio segment. Number four, Nell Super Six Pack, top six things that are more likely than a successful Ben Simmons return. Tom Brady coming out of retirement and winning a Super Bowl with the Raiders. And if we're being honest, right, this list only has things that are more likely to happen than a Ben Simmons successful comeback. If Brady was to lace him up for the Raiders next year with Brock Bowers, with this revamped offensive line, with Ashton Jeanty, I'd give him a chance to be pretty damn good. Super Bowl, eh. Being pretty damn good, though? Yeah, more likely than Ben Simmons coming back and being pretty damn good. Number three, NL Super Six Pack, top six things more likely to happen than a Ben Simmons comeback. Gas going under $3. Yes, ladies and gentlemen, gas right now where I'm currently located is about $3.79. It was as high as $4.50 in some parts of the region as of a couple weeks ago. Gas going under $3, more likely than a Ben Simmons successful return. Hot Carlito chiming in saying, Diana Rossini and Mike Vrabel getting married and going public, more likely than a Ben Simmons return. Hot Carlito, you get the gist of the segment, don't you? Will the Thrill, I'm going to make your job a hell of a lot easier and make it more concise when we wrap this thing up. I will go rapid fire through my list once more, but I want to get it out for the people. You can catch this list on social media. Just search us up at Westwood One Sports Night. Number two is Colin Kaepernick returning to the National Football League. That, another event more likely to happen than a successful Ben Simmons return. We obviously know about the tumultuous exit that Colin Kaepernick had from the National Football League. And yeah, I'm telling you, Afro and all, Colin Kaepernick coming back to the NFL more likely than a successful. I'm dragging with that one. I know I'm probably reaching with that one. Because when we talk about what constitutes a successful return, someone's going to sign him, I think, right? Right? We don't know.
2: Oh, yeah. Somebody pick him up.
0: And here's the one that's going to knock people's socks off here. I want your calls on this, too. 310-840-4910. What is more likely in the U.S. of A than a successful Ben Simmons return? 310-840-4910. The number one thing on this list, and this is going to piss a lot of people off, that's more likely to happen than a successful Ben

0: Jets coming out of retirement and winning a Super Bowl with the Raiders more likely than a successful Ben Simmons return to the NBA? Number three, gas going under $3 a gallon. We know the current political climate of the country. It's got gas sky high, no matter where you live at. Where I'm at, it got as high as $4.50 a couple of weeks ago. Even that more likely than a successful Ben Simmons return. Number two, Germs and L's Super Six Pack. Top six things more likely than a Ben Simmons successful NBA return. Colin Kaepernick being reinstated by the National Football League, being signed by a national football team. We know how his tumultuous exit from the league went. But I do think his return to the NFL more likely than a successful Ben Simmons return to the NBA. And then number one, Nell Super Six Pack. Top six things more likely than a successful Ben Simmons return. Donald Trump getting a third term as the president of the United States. Ben Simmons, you better not try it, brother. Your ass is grass. There's no shot. You get back into the NBA and have success at that. 310-840-4910. Your calls on things that are more likely than a successful Ben Simmons return to the NBA. When we get back, Ben Simmons trying to return to the NBA. There's a star guard in the NBA trying to return to prominence. He took the first step to doing that earlier tonight. We'll give you the details next. 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

0: About a half hour left to go. They're on West Woodlawn Sports Night. I want to reset things here while we got an opportunity to do so. Ben Simmons, I'm sorry. What we did to Ben Simmons in the last segment, honestly, was not fair. If you missed any of that, lucky for you, our guy Will the Thrill Dalton, he's going to have the podcast up for you, and he's going to have some YouTube video up for you as well. Just brought you another fresh installment of No Super Six Pack. Six things more likely to happen than a successful NBA return for one Ben Simmons. It feels like the NBA has really been the main topic of conversation tonight when it comes to Westwood One Sports Night. We did have a pretty massive story out of the National Football League that we got to in the opening hour of the show. If you're just now joining here as we reset things, welcome in. You missed a lot, damn it. Where you been at? Terrion Arnold, star corner for the Detroit Lions, released by the Lions after he was released on $1 million bond earlier today, stemming from an incident that happened last week. Terrion Arnold last week was arrested on felony charges of armed robbery and kidnapping. His bond was set at $1 million. He met the conditions of the bond by getting the money. He is not allowed to have contact with the six co-defendants or the witnesses. He must surrender his passport within 48 hours, and he was ordered to be confined to his residence at Tallahassee, Florida, except for when he would be playing, traveling, or making court-related appearances. So that's not bad, I guess, if you're Terrion Arnold, training or traveling with the Lions, that is, or making court-related appearances. The court, the state asked the judge to require Arnold to wear a GPS tracking device, but his attorneys argued that he would not be able to play football with such a device. So the prosecution ultimately wavered in that request, but the damage has already been done. This situation, if you're not familiar with it, first and foremost, Terrion Arnold, if you're not familiar, former first-round pick of the Detroit Lions. Back in 2024, he was the 24th overall pick. He has been a really, really good player since entering the National Football League, man. Why is he in this situation? So authorities are accusing Arnold of orchestrating the abduction and beating of three men who prosecutors believe Arnold wrongly suspected of stealing luxury jewelry and $100,000 in cash from him. According to prosecutors, the victims were abducted 3 days after cash and luxury items, including Rolex watches, Louis Vuitton bags, were reportedly stolen from Terrion Arnold at an Airbnb. The prosecutor said that six of Arnold's associates carried out the crimes by holding, beating, pistol whipping the victims, and that Terrion Arnold wasn't there at that time. Prosecutors argue Arnold is responsible for the crimes because he told the associates that he thought those were the people that robbed him. So this is a situation that we could all learn from, first and foremost, right? Similarly to what we're going to talk about in a moment with John Morant, right? I think it's awesome that we're talking about these two things together. When you reach a certain status, right, your lifestyle choices must change. Point blank. When you reach a certain status, you can't do everything you once did. You can't. Bottom line. With Terrion Arnold and with Ja Morant, their lack of understanding of that is why they're in the situation that they're in right now. If you're Terrion Arnold, you got robbed. Oh, well, right? Who cares? Call the police. Don't do your best Pooh Shiesty impersonation and try and get it back in blood. What the hell are you thinking, Terrion Arnold? And anybody in his camp, the six co-defendants, they aren't your friends, bro, man. If those six co-defendants was really your men, they would not have followed through on your request. They would have looked at you and said, brother, what the hell are you thinking about right now? You got a whole career ahead of you. What the hell is $100,000 to Terrion Arnold, man? When you think about his first round NFL draft salary, what the hell does $100K mean to him? It's not worth it, Terrion. You can't move the way you once moved. And I get it, right? He's from Florida. Florida boy. It's in the water. Florida cats cut from a little bit of a different cloth, right? The tough Tony fake gangster act's got to be a thing of the past. And I'm not accusing him of being that. But when, let me just put it in my perspective. If somebody was to come in here while I was asleep and take my laptop and my lights and my memorabilia on the wall and my expensive Comrax unit that allows me to work from home, you think my big black ass is going to go try and rob them back? No. Maybe if this was 2016, when I was fresh out of high school, wet behind the ears, breath smelling like E&J. I was going to say Similac. You thought I was going to say Similac, didn't you? No, no. Irk and Jerk was my liquor of choice when I was a young college freshman. Drinking illegally. I'm sorry. I'm uncle. No, like that. When you advance in life, man, and I said this earlier when talking about Jai, you have to change your circle and change your behaviors. And I get it, right? Especially when you're a guy like Ja, who was undrafted, unranked recruit in high school, right? Zero star. Murray State takes a chance on you. You blow up on their campus. You go crazy in the tournament. Next thing you know, you're going crazy in the NBA. Life comes at you fast. You got to separate the good apples from the bad apples in your clique. You know it. You've been hanging around these brothers for the past 10, 15 years. You know who you can take along for the ride and who you can't. Discernment, man. And I'm not saying, like, once you get rich, once you make it, you got to just cut all your friends off. But you'd be a damn fool to participate in the same behaviors that you were participating in when your ass was broke. See, you don't have nothing to lose when you're broke. When you're Ja Morant, when you're Terrion Arnold, when you're two faces of your respective sports, you at that point have something to lose. And that's the problem that I have with Terrion Arnold, man. Silly situation. The bigger picture convo, though, is about the Detroit Lions. Oh, if you're a Lions fan, close your ears. They will not make the playoffs for the second consecutive year. And I'll take it a step further. As we sit here on June the 30th of 2026, the Lions feel like a auraless group. The Lions feel like a group that have lost their swagger. Why have they lost the swagger? Where did the aura go? It's in New York, and it's in Chicago. With Ben Johnson and the Bears, and Aaron Glenn and the Jets. And some of you are probably saying, well, what the hell did Aaron Glenn accomplish in year one, Linnell? How does the aura with him? Look, the Jets may not have the aura, but the Lions don't anymore. You know what I'm saying? Like, to me, the loss of both Aaron Glenn and Ben Johnson, I think, is the primary reason why the Lions took a step back last year. Injuries also was an issue as well. And then here's the thing. If you've played really any level of sports, football in particular, where there are a lot of coaches on staff, whether you play high school, college, little league even, man, Pop Warner, normally your favorite coach ain't the head coach because you're not, you don't have as many intimate one-on-one opportunities with the head coach. Your favorite coach is normally the assistant, right? That is how it normally works when it comes to football. Your favorite coach ain't going to be the head coach. It's going to be the assistant because you have more intimate moments with them. They get the most out of you. That's how I look at Detroit with Glenn and Ben Johnson being gone. There were a lot of cats on that team whose favorite coaches was those two, not Dan Campbell. And everybody loves Dan Campbell. Bite your kneecaps off. Rah, rah, rah, rah, rah. Right? Everybody loves him. He can't push the same buttons that Aaron Glenn and Ben Johnson can push. He just can't. So I think they're hurting off of that. And then going into this year, major questions up front with the offensive line. Penei Sewell, all-pro right tackle, being asked to move to the left tackle spot. We'll see how easy and smooth of a transition that ultimately is. And then there's a move that was made that I think Lions fans understand the significance of, but I don't know if the rest of the general public does. Demo is what the St. Brown Bros call him on their podcast. Amon Ra and Equanimeous, right? Amon Ra, wide receiver for the Lions, Equanimeous free agent, brother of Amon Ra. Demo is who they referred to David Montgomery as. He is now a member of the Houston Texans. He was the physical smash mouth hammer of that Lions offense. You take that away from Detroit, and I really question what they're going to be this year offensively. Look, some of you are probably saying, well, they still got Jahmyr Gibbs, bro. What you talking about? So when it comes to Jahmyr Gibbs, right, I think he's under as much pressure as anybody in the National Football League next year. And here's why. For the first time in his career, he is going to be a full-time back. He has split carries with David Montgomery. David Montgomery is one of the best pass-protecting running backs in football. Jahmyr Gibbs, one of the worst pass-protecting backs in football. If he don't get better in pass pro, and they've got to take him off the field for Isaiah Pacheco, as Hot Carlito was saying, we're going to have a problem. No, I don't think Isaiah Pacheco could come in and fill the shoes of David Montgomery. You must have lost your rabbit ass mind. Ain't no way he comes in and has similar production. But I'm not really worried about the Lions offense. That's not the side of the football to me that I have real doubts and reservations about. It's the defense, right? You lost Terrion Arnold because you cut him. You lost Amik Robertson to Washington. He was your nickel corner last year. He's gone. Brian Branch is coming off a torn Achilles, guys. Hello? There's trouble in paradise when it comes to the secondary of the Detroit Lions. DJ Reed, rather. Who am I? It's getting late. DJ Reed, who came to Detroit last year by way of the Jets, one of the most sought-after DBs on the free agent market. His ass was terrible last year. One of the lowest graded corners in the NFL via Pro Football Focus. And I'm not going to sit up here and pretend like PFF is gospel. But when they say your ass is trash, normally your ass is trash. So I have questions about their secondary. Outside of Aiden Hutchinson, who gets after the quarterback for Detroit? If Aiden Hutchinson goes down, that pass rush is in shambles. I'll take it a step further. If Aiden Hutchinson goes down, Brad Holmes, hit me up, brother. You can hit us up on the talking text line. They'll push you through. 310-840-4910. They ought to sign me. If Aiden Hutchinson goes down, man, I worry about the depth of the Detroit Lions. I do give credit, though, to Brad Holmes, because I think he's been Brad Holmes, their GM in Detroit. I think he's been one of the best general managers in football since he's taken over that job. And that roster, year in and year out, is one of the better ones in the league. What does he do this time around? What does he do this time around? Before the Terrion Arnold thing came out, y'all know I've been talking about this as like the last dance for Detroit. Because after this year, Jared Goff's cap hit explodes to something like $71 million, a number that's totally untenable, and they're going to have to move him or extend him. That decision is going to be made off of what happens in 26, in my opinion. And the other piece of why I'm down on Detroit, and really, the Terrion Arnold stuff is great or terrible. Not great. Gosh, that sounded awful. The Terrion Arnold stuff was awful, clearly, right? But even before that, I just think Detroit is at best the third best team in their division. I think it's the Vikings and the Bears, clearly a cut above what the Detroit Lions are. I just do. We'll go from one troubled star to a star that's trying to get his act together and resurrect his career. Ja Morant, if you're just now joining us, ladies and gents, now a member of the Portland Trailblazers. He was dealt from the Grizzlies in exchange for Jeremy Grant and Chris Murray. I think Ja Morant goes to Portland. First of all, I think it's the perfect destination for him. And I think he goes there and resurrects his career. I think he goes there and reminds folks why he was a former All-Star. The biggest issue for Ja Morant has been his lack of availability. He's played 79 games in three seasons due to the off-the-court stuff with the guns and then the injuries. As I said with Therrien, I'll reiterate it here with John Morant. As you get more success, as you reach new heights in your career as a professional, as your financial status changes, you cannot, depending on your circle, most of the time, you cannot, depending on your background, you cannot keep the same clique of people around you. You can't. Not saying totally cut their water off and kick them to the side, but you have to have a level of discernment to know who you can ride with, who you got to love from a distance. And I think for John Morant, his biggest problem is not being able to, you know, strike that balance. Because if the people around him was really his homies, if the people around him really loved him, it's no way I'm letting John Morant. Why are we driving around with a firearm, period? We got buku money. We can hire security, armed security detail, bulletproof. We can do whatever we want. Carrying around a firearm and then flashing it on social media is not the right thing to do, clearly. But, you know, unlike a lot of other hosts out there across the country, I don't believe that, like, the past 3 years for Ja, I don't believe that that's some sweeping indictment on what his career is going to be. I believe in the resurrection. I believe in giving him a second chance, and I think he is going to maximize his second chance, and I don't have a lot of doubts about it. Here's the thing that we forget, right? When he is right, this is a guy that's 26-8. Box office, plays above the rim, marketable, a superstar. He's got everything you want to be one of the faces of this league. He's just got to get his act together. And you all could probably relate to this, right? When you go through adversity in this world, sometimes, right? Think about his perspective right now for a second. He's probably shocked. He's been dealt. I know the past 3 years have been rough, but I don't think he ever saw himself outside of Memphis. Even though they've been trying to trade him for the past 6, 7, 8 months. When the reality of the situation sets in and you're actually gone, it's a little bit different, right? And I think if you're John Morant, I'm looking at this situation and hopefully going, okay, let's not look at this as a net negative. Let's look at the positives in this. This is going to be my wake-up call. He's got to gain new perspective. And it's not about, like I said, it ain't about flashing the guns. It's about having a grasp on who you are now. You're Ja freaking Morant, one of the biggest stars in the world, not just in the NBA. You can't hang around lions and tigers and bears anymore. You got to get out of the wilderness and put yourselves with some folks and surround yourself with folks that care about your survival, that care about your longevity. I even blame his damn father partially for this. I don't think his father has been a strong enough figure in terms of ensuring that his kids got the right support and cast around him. It's all fun and games when he's gritting up and down the sideline. I don't like when he's having to miss a bunch of time due to stupidity. But lucky for John Morant, the Grizzlies, to me, sent him to one of the few destinations that I thought he really could look in the mirror and go, you know what? Let's get this train back on the tracks. That's how I look at it when it comes to the John Morant situation. One other big breaking news item that we got tonight. Draymond Green opted out of his $27.6 million player option with the Lakers, opening the door for a Clutch Sports wet dream, as I've been calling it. Opening the door for LeBron and Anthony Davis to potentially go to Golden State and team up with one Stephen Curry. If that deal ultimately crosses the finish line, I believe the general public is 1,000% selling the Lakers short on what they could be in the landscape of the Western Conference with a big four of Steph, LeBron, AD, Draymond. Don't forget, they re-signed Zingas Pingas, Kristaps Porzingis, to a 2-year, $40 million extension. They've got Al Horford coming back off the bench. You've got Podemski. It's not like the cupboard's totally bare. And here's the other piece. When you're a team that has Steph, LeBron, AD, Draymond, you're going to have your pick of the litter when it comes to the free agent market. I fully expect, if this deal crosses the finish line, I fully expect the Warriors to be a legitimate contender within the landscape of the Western Conference. We finish the show the same way each and every night. We'll put the show to bed next with a crazy story out of North Kakalaki. The inmates are running the asylum. Give you the details next.
1: 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And yes, we're counting. NFL training camps begin opening in 23 days. Your home for the NFL. Westwood One Sports.
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0: really very quick to wrap things up here. You all were awesome throughout the course of the night. We get our thank yous out of the way. Thank you to Mike. Thank you to our guy, Will the Thrill Dalton. Thank you to all of your calls, per usual. And now we give thanks to the great state of North Carolina for providing us with our story tonight that's going to put the show to bed. You're not going to believe this when I tell you, but a bunch of inmates took over a prison in North Carolina. Here's the way the news report sounded this morning. Take a listen.
1: In Birdie County, where inmates at the Birdie Martin Regional Jail in eastern North Carolina were able to overpower and seize control over the jail early this morning. This is a look at some video that we received from our sister station from that scene that's still active here, where you can see the huge law enforcement presence here. Now, we can report that several detention officers are now safe after they took control over this facility. It began at around 5:30 this morning. According to the SBI, a total of 88 inmates and three guards were inside the facility when the incident began, and one of the guards was able to escape with two others taken hostage. At around 9:30 a.m., the SBI said authorities were able to negotiate the safe release of 18 inmates, and the two guard hostages were unharmed.
0: How in the hell? Well, this is where I tag you in, pal. This is your hometown, if I'm not mistaken. It's where you call home.
2: This is the house.
0: How does a jail get taken over by inmates to where they're held hostage, the guards? First of all, when I did some deeper diving, there were three guards total on this shift when the takeover happened. I don't know who's the mayor of North Carolina, the governor. Do better. We gotta better support our jails, don't we? Jeez Louise.
2: So, I mean, it just sounds like the type of situation where it was maybe like a break time or something like that, and the inmates just, they teamed up. Because, I mean, that's a lot of inmates to a little security.
0: That's the overarching point for me is why in the hell are only three guards responsible for hundreds of inmates?
2: It's a recipe for disaster. Cause you know how, like, you get them out in the yard and, like, they're playing basketball or whatever at recess, prisoner recess. And then they just team up, man. They get the game plan together.
0: If you were, like, negotiating with a group of prisoners to, like, get them to free the guards, like, what do you bribe them with? Freedom?
2: That's all you got.
0: They would know that you're lying, though. So, like, I don't know. I'm going to do some more research into the situation. This thing was fascinating to me. My phone's about to die, so I hope if I'm... Yeah, shout out to North Kakalaki. The inmate-to-prisoner ratio was the thing that stood out the most about this. Here's what the headline read on our local ABC affiliate. Guards freed after inmates seize control of a North Carolina jail. That is a headline in 2026 that we should never, ever read. Thank you for everyone's participation tonight. Thank you, Will. Thank you, Taz. Thank you for the calls. Drake Toll, what up, player? He takes you next.
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14: Everyone poops. It's not just the name of a classic potty training book. It's a universal truth. Even though everyone does it, almost no one wants to talk about it. Dr. Tricia Pasricha wants to change that. She's the author of a new book. It's called You've Been Pooping All Wrong. And she says there are three critical P's of pooping. The first is propulsion. Both the voluntary push you exert and the involuntary contractions that happen naturally within your body. Top line, when you feel the need to go, don't hold it. The second P is pliability, which refers to stool softness. 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And the last P is for pelvic floor. 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I'm Dr. Sanjay Gupta, helping you live a better life.
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0: It is officially Tuesday on the East Coast. We appreciate you being here with us as we take you coast to coast here on Westwood One Sports Night with you're the big voice guy, Youngest in Charge, and Willingham rocking out with you as we get you up to 3 a.m. Eastern Time. We'll get back into the NFL a little bit later on, but I mentioned that tonight would be chock full NBA conversation because free agency in the NBA opens up very, very soon. Very, very soon. I believe it's, what, July 1 is when teams can officially start signing unrestricted free agents and things of that nature. We're already kind of seeing some dominoes fall prior to the start of free agency in the NBA. We'll go through a couple of different deals that were made on the heels of free agency coming up here as we roll throughout the show. But the news that has rocked the NBA world here, the news that has really turned the NBA upside down and on its head, is the fact that the Golden State Warriors are trying to pull off what I call the heist of the century. The Golden State Warriors are trying to hop in the time machine and put together a super team, or a team that would be viewed as a super team if it was the year of our Lord 2018. Now, in the year of our Lord 2026, what the Warriors are trying to accomplish here is questionable, I will admit. But here is the report. If you've been at work all day, if you've been asleep and not hip to the news, the Golden State Warriors are in an aggressive pursuit of Anthony Davis and LeBron James. The move that signaled that this was on the horizon, the move that allowed all of this to be possible, was Draymond Green earlier today opting out of his $27.6 million player option. He had until 5 p.m. Eastern time on Monday to make that decision. He made the decision before noon. So before lunch, Draymond knew what it was when it came to his future with the Warriors. Here's the thing. Rich Paul, I said the Warriors are trying to pull out the heist of the century. Rich Paul, the agent of LeBron, Anthony Davis, Draymond Green, he is trying to pull off the heist of the century by having all three of his clients in the Bay Area. How will it work is the question. Well, with Draymond Green opting out of the deal, it opens up the mid-level exception, the non-taxpayer $15 million mid-level for LeBron James to sign as an unrestricted free agent, which he is right now. Well, what's up with the Lakers, Linnell? I thought LeBron wanted to go back to L.A. I thought that was the reality. If we got it ready, Mike, our pal Brian Windhorst of ESPN had this to say about where things stand with the relationship between LeBron and the Lakers.
1: The Lakers, as soon as the finals ended, like, you know, they had a meeting with Austin Reeves and began the contract negotiations that ended up leading to him deciding to stay, bypass free agency and stay. And they, you know, having these other talks, they reached out to LeBron, to LeBron's representative, to Rich Paul, and said, we'd like to have LeBron back. But there have been no further talks. From what I understand, like, the Lakers have not made an offer. But LeBron, from what I understand, as of today, when I got this update, LeBron has not, you know, made himself available to meet with the Lakers yet.
0: The fact that the Lakers and LeBron haven't talked yet is egregious. Now, we're going to get on the Lakers in how incompetent Rob Pelinka is coming up here as we roll throughout the hour. But I just want to let you hear the latest of where things stand. So as a result of that, it is expected that LeBron is going to take a meeting with Golden State once free agency opens up. The whole kill is this, though. LeBron only goes to Golden State if Anthony Davis is going as well. And that is where this situation gets very, very interesting. It's why I had that personal message to the Wizards front office about 15, 20 minutes ago, guys. It all makes sense here. We're just chopping wood as we get you up to 3 a.m. Eastern time here. So the Anthony Davis piece of this is fascinating because he's currently a member of the Washington Wizards. He is eligible for a huge four-year extension coming up in mid-August. If you were listening in the last segment, you know I literally got on my hands and knees and begged the Wizards not to go that route. Instead, they should go the route, which I think they're going to go. They need to get on the phone with Mike Dunleavy Jr. and say, well, what do you guys want to give up in exchange for Anthony Davis? We know that Jimmy Butler, just from a pure salary matching standpoint, we know Jimmy Butler must be a part of any Anthony Davis deal. The deal that's on the table, the deal that most likely goes through, is Jimmy, two unprotected first and some pick swaps for Anthony Davis. The interesting part about all of this is like the idea of LeBron, AD, and Draymond Green and Steph Curry teaming up in the year 2026. Fascinating to me. And I think the general public is missing the boat and asleep at the wheel when talking about the potential link up of LeBron, Steph, Anthony Davis, Draymond Green. For starters, right? Put the championship aspirations to the side. Having those four dudes on one team is big time. Must-see TV. It's intriguing, if nothing else. You're going to want to watch. The idea of Steph and LeBron, arguably the two best players of this generation. Those two guys teaming up on one team, you're telling me that doesn't intrigue you as a basketball fan? You're telling me that doesn't move the needle as a basketball fan? The hell is wrong with you? This is like my GM mode in 2K happening right now in real time, people. This is the good stuff. This is the good stuff. And here is what I'm tired of hearing already. Here is what I'm tired of hearing already. I'm tired of hearing about their age. I'm tired of it. Tired. Sleep. Tired of hearing about the age when it comes to those three. That foursome, rather. And here's why. From a basketball standpoint, right? LeBron James would be Steph Curry's best teammate since Kevin Durant, right? Am I giving away state secrets when I say that? Am I ruffling feathers? Am I shaking the base of the tree when I come out with that? No, I'm not. That's the reality of it. He would be Steph's best teammate since Kevin Durant. If you're the Warriors, this is the move that you got to make to extend and maximize Steph Curry. As you saw in the play-in tournament last year, there's plenty left in the tank with Steph Curry. There is plenty left in the tank when it comes to Steph. As you saw in the playoffs with LeBron, there's plenty left in the tank with LeBron. There is. If this group was able to stay healthy, the foursome of LeBron, AD, Draymond, Steph. Think about that defensive front court of AD and Draymond. We saw what Draymond did to Kawhi Leonard in the playoffs down the stretch, in the play-in game down the stretch, rather. Brother still got it. We know what Anthony Davis is when he's healthy as a defender. That doesn't intrigue you? That doesn't move the needle? We also got some news on Golden State. Kristaps Porzingis, the zinger. He's back. 2 years, 24 mil. He'll be back in the saddle with Golden State. Or excuse me. Is it 2 years, 24 or 2 years, 40? Bottom line is, the zinger, Kristaps Porzingis, is back on a 2 year, $40 million deal. He's got a player option for the second season. So you're now talking about a front court that boasts Al Horford, Anthony Davis potentially, Kristaps Porzingis, Draymond Green. I like it on paper. Obviously, health is going to be the deciding factor, right? But on its surface, I love the potential move for Golden State. And if they're able to stay healthy, I don't think they're better than Oklahoma City or San Antonio. But to me, if they can acquire AD and LeBron, they're at least eye level. They're at least eye level. They're at least in the same stratosphere with a San Antonio, with an Oklahoma City. At worst, they'd be the third best team in the West. Fourth best team in the West, depending on how you feel about Minnesota and Denver. But last year, you saw what Golden State was at times and how frisky they could be at times. Key caveat, when they were healthy. You saw it. The key this time around, if you're Golden State, is you've got LeBron and Anthony Davis at your disposal. I don't see a scenario in which those two together don't have success. I'm sorry. I believe too much in LeBron and in Stephen Curry. Those two linking up, those two playing on the same team, it's not some sort of basketball wet dream. It's on the precipice of happening here. We're here. We're at the goal line in terms of this link up happening. If it does happen, if we do reach a point where the Warriors are able to acquire both LeBron and Anthony Davis, and that is what all roads are pointing to right now, is Golden State pulling off that heist. And here's the thing. Draymond doesn't opt out of the player option if he doesn't know that this is on the horizon. It was the smoke signal that had a damn three forest fire behind it. You know? There's fire here with that smoke. This is something that I feel like is almost a foregone conclusion at this point. LeBron and Anthony Davis going to the Golden State Warriors. If this move crosses the finish line, a Golden State ends up with both LeBron and Anthony Davis, I would put them as a title contender in the Western Conference. I would put them in the same stratosphere, eye level to Oklahoma City, San Antonio, Denver, Minnesota, who are the big four in the West. Do we all agree with that? That Minnesota, Denver, Oklahoma City, San Antonio, the clear top four teams within the West. I would put Golden State right in the thick of that conversation if they're able to acquire Anthony Davis and LeBron James. Could you imagine, first and foremost, Kristaps Porzingis and Anthony Davis in your front court? Could you imagine this starting five? Steph, LeBron, Draymond, Porzingis, and AD. Where's the shooting, Linnell? Well, LeBron's got nothing but time to work on that jumper. Kristaps, nothing but time to work on it. But I just look at that group. I look at the size. I look at the basketball IQ. I look at the versatility defensively. Health is going to be the clear thing. They can potentially be, you know, a detriment to that group. But what's the old saying? Scared money don't make no money. If you're scared, go to church. Bottom line, this is the move that Joe Lacob and Mike Dunleavy should be trying to make here. You got to do it. Because if not, how do you

0: wanting to tap in. Johnny, good evening.
1: What's going on, Lanell? Hey, did you ever watch the movie Uncle Drew?
0: I've seen Uncle Drew. I have.
1: Yeah. So you need to rename the Golden State to the Harlem Buckets, because that's all it is. Whole bunch of old people playing. They would not be a contender. They would not. I do not see it. I can't see it, because, like you said, you made that trade in 2K 10 years ago for them people like that. Because ain't no way they can run up and down the court with Anthony Edwards and LaMelo Ball. Not even the Spurs. It's too much speed and too much. They're a running team, and they'll be gassed by fourth quarter. They will be gassed. Even though I still think Steph Curry got it, but LeBron don't play defense no more. Anthony Davis can't play defense. And then Draymond, he foul and talk more than anything. So that's going to be their hurt, because they don't play defense no more. Back in the day, yes, but now they don't play defense. And my last take is, after all these trades is going down, the Milwaukee Bucks GM look like the best GM in the world, because these are dumb trades that are happening right now. That's my take. Y'all have a nice one, man.
0: Appreciate you, dog. I totally disagree. Am I going to be the only one here tonight that feels this way about Golden State? Am I going to be the only one that gives them a legitimate shot to compete within the Western Conference? I don't think it's some sort of pipe dream. I don't think we're being unrealistic. I think the fact of the matter is LeBron James is one of the most polarizing players in basketball. You all love to hate him anyway. Draymond Green's most hated. Anthony Davis has a horrible reputation of never being healthy. If you all are being objective and looking at it from a pure basketball standpoint, how do you look at a team with three all top 75 players on it and think that they can't win?
2: Lanell, I love this move if they get it done. I love it. And I don't care. I don't care about the age thing either.
0: At all.
2: Because think about this. Like, who is one of the best passers in the game still? It's LeBron. It's LaMelo Ball, RIP, right. Charlotte. But it's LeBron James. He's been one of the best passers in this league. He's always been pass first. And now you got one of the best shooters of all time. If they team up with their collective basketball IQ.
0: I'm telling you. I don't see how it doesn't work.
2: It's not unfeasible.
0: I don't see how it doesn't work outside of injury. Like, that's the injury bug to me is the only thing. The other piece of this that I think is fascinating as well, people want to come play with these dudes. They're going to be able to fill out the roster and get depth pieces easily. People are going to be literally signing up and running to go to Golden State and play with those guys. So those that call in and say, oh, the depth is this, the depth is that, I don't necessarily buy it. 310-840-4910. The big news of the day in the NBA, Draymond Green opting out of his $27.6 million player option to make room for what Shams Charania is calling a potential blockbuster. AD and LeBron potentially on their way to Golden State. If the move crosses the finish line, does it put the Warriors amongst the contenders within the Western Conference? 310-840-4910. Your calls on LeBron and AD to the Bay Area next here on Westwood One Sports Night. 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

0: 210-840-4910, the number on the talk and text line. AD and LeBron potentially in a route to the Bay Area. Would it make them title contenders in the landscape of the Western Conference? I already know what all you hating ass fans out there are going to say. Oh, they're too old, and you did it 2018, and if this was 10 years ago, my ass. LeBron James at this current juncture is the best teammate Steph Curry's had since Kevin Durant. What did they do when he had Kevin Durant as his teammate? They won the finals. This potential deal, this potential move to me, I think puts the Lakers in that same category. Not the Lakers. Puts the Warriors in that same conversation as Detroit, as Minnesota, as the Spurs, as the Thunder, as the Nuggets. I think this move puts them in that stratosphere. Obviously, health is the number one thing that could derail this thing. But if they're healthy, if we could pretend just for a second that we're playing with the injuries off, pretty damn good team, boys and girls. Pretty damn good team, boys and girls. I love it. How could you not? Think about LeBron and Steph in the pick and roll. Who do you guard? You kidding me? LeBron in the role as a playmaker, as a roller? Are you kidding? Steph Curry, what do? You can't go under and play LeBron on the roll, or else Steph's going to light that ass up. You can't go over and leave LeBron, or else you're going to get dunked on. You all are very much lacking imagination when it comes to the conversation around whether or not the Warriors could be really talented in a championship contender. I don't want to shy away from it. That's the standard here. LeBron doesn't leave Los Angeles to go to Golden State to not have championship aspirations, right? It's not what this is. This isn't charity. This isn't some cute retirement tour. This is about hardware. This is about legacy. This is about where you're going to be placed amongst the all-time greats. And despite what all of you LeBron haters out there say, I don't have any problem with LeBron teaming up with one Steph Curry. It's great for basketball. It's great for sports. You kidding? The question is, though, does it put them in the championship conversation within the Western Conference? Are they on the same level as a San Antonio, an Oklahoma City, a Denver, and a Minnesota? I think it puts them eye level. Would I pick them to beat pick them to beat San Antonio in a 7-game series? Probably not. Right? But you never know. This is the playoffs, baby. Anything could happen. Anything could happen. So to act as if they don't have a shot, I think that's ludicrous. And if you're not giving those two, talking about LeBron and Steph, if you're not going to give them a puncher's chance together, what the hell are you? Put the haterade down. 310-840-4910. I'm afraid to go out on the phones on this. I honestly am. I am terrified of hearing from somebody on the phones on this because I know how the listening audience feels about the greatest player of all time, LeBron James. I know how the listening audience feels about age. Let's do it, though. We have to. Let's go to Ryan in Oregon wanting to check in. Ryan, what's going on, man? What do you think?
1: I think it'd be great. You know what? Health would be an issue, but you only need 65 games out of them. You got so much depth and everything that, you can rest them. It's not like you're not expecting 82 games out of these guys.
0: No, I don't think you can expect 82 out of them. Yeah, and if you do, that's on you.
1: That's on you. Yeah,
0: where do you see them? Where do you see them ranking, though? Where do you see them ranking in the landscape of the West with this move?
1: Like you in the top five. You know, I mean, back four, they're going to, if that's the group and they're even somewhat healthy, they're going to have four of the best six players on the court at any given time. A couple years ago, it was, you always had Durant and Thompson, Curry, you know, Shea's good. But Shea's one against that four. I'll take my chances. Wimby's good, but, you know, two of the four.
0: Here is what I worry about in a potential matchup with OKC, per se. Unless they can – are they going to be able to get a Marcus Smart who just declined his player option? He's set to hit free agency. I worry about the perimeter defenders in the athleticism. That's their big Achilles heel in a potential situation like this. But as I keep going back to, and I appreciate the call, as I keep going back to, when you have a trio like this or a foursome like this, AD, Draymond, Steph, Goat James, brother, you may get Richard Jefferson to come out of retirement or something crazy like that. People are going to want to play with this group. I use Richard Jefferson as an extreme outlier in hyperbole because you get the point here. They're going to leave no stone unturned in trying to acquire talent around these guys. I don't worry about depth because people are going to be itching to come play with this group. What I worry about ultimately is the health. And it's not of LeBron. It's not of Steph. It's of Anthony Davis. Anthony Davis, to me, is the most uncertain piece of this entire thing, which is to me why I'm like, yo, if you're LeBron, I get, you know, Clutch Sports has this wet dream that they're trying to accomplish of having LeBron, AD, and Draymond play on the same team. It's beautiful. I love it. Shout out to them. But if you're Golden State, why do you want Anthony Davis? There's not another needle-moving guy out there for you? Why does Anthony Davis, why is he the guy that you're hot after? I don't necessarily get it. But I'll say it until I'm blue in the face. I'll say it until I'm purple. If they're healthy, they're going to be a tough. Just think about, don't overthink it. I'm telling you to think about it, but don't overthink it at the same time, right? LeBron, Steph Curry, Anthony Davis, Draymond Green. How the hell do you stop that? How do you score against them? Think about the different lineups that they can roll out there. And then the other part of it is this. People are worried about the depth. People are worried about the depth, right? You've got Kristaps Porzingis and Al Horford and Guy Santos in your front court still. You've got Brandon Podemski. You just need some perimeter defense. And you're cooking with gas here in Golden State. I'm telling you, Joe Lacob, Mike Dunleavy, You made yourself look like a bunch of jackasses on draft night with you all arguing with the cameras on you. You looked unstable. It was real ghetto and ratchet what we saw in the draft room of the Warriors. It was. It was trifling. But this is how you save face. This is how you show the world, okay, hey now, we all right. We cool. We ain't beefing too hard. This is what elite families do. We argue. We fuss. We fight because we want the same thing. Hardware, championships. And if you're Golden State, it is embarrassing what you've been victim to the last several years. Steph Curry has not taken a step back at all as a talent. Yet the past three seasons, they've been totally irrelevant. They've been totally irrelevant. Will that change with the addition of LeBron James and Anthony Davis? 310-840-4910. If the Warriors can pull this off and acquire LeBron and AD, where does it put them amongst the contenders in the landscape of the Western Conference? 310-840-4910. James is in Georgia, wants to chime in. What's going on, James?
2: I don't know. I hope you're doing good. What I wanted to ask you was, if Anthony Davis does go to the Lakers, what do you think the Wizards should ask for in return? And how do you feel about them as far as how they feel a lot better now that they've got some of their pieces together? And I was just sort of wondering what your thoughts were.
0: James, I'm going to respectfully ask, before I get to that, to answer the question that's okay at hand here. And you're not going to answer the question. James, we appreciate you. Let's try to stay on task, guys. Don't. I'm clearly asking you a question here. Don't do your own thing. 310-840-4910. Would a LeBron James Anthony Davis collab link up in Golden State, would that put the Warriors within the title conversation within the landscape of the Western Conference? Cassius is in Atlanta, wants to check in. Mr. Positive wants to chime in. What's going on?
3: Yes. Linnell, boom shakalaka. Yes, I want to chime in. You've done your homework, but let's be real. You cannot beat Father Time. You know that I know that LeBron is the GOAT. Here's the thing. You're right. They have the experience. They have the IQ. They have the talent. But here's the thing, Linnell. I believe you're living in the past in the sense that you're thinking about the greatness that they had, and you're putting it now in 2026, knowing that Father Time is going to catch up to them. You know that Anthony Davis is going to get hurt. Yes, you're emoting right now, my friend. Mr. Positive believes you're emoting. But yes, I would love it. I think it's great for the game. It's great for the NBA. It would be a juggernaut. Everyone would want to come to the Golden State Warriors. But
0: I
3: yes,
0: just don't
3: Linnell.
0: Know why. So you keep bringing up Father Time.
3: Yes.
0: Are you talking about for who? For
3: I'm
0: Anthony Davis?
3: Who
0: are you bringing up when you reference Father Time? Who is going to be the one that falls victim to Father Time? I don't see it being Steph. He's aged beautifully, okay. Like fine wine.
3: You're right. Linnell, you're right. LeBron takes care of himself. He spends $1 million a year. You're right, Steph. But here's the thing. Regardless of that, you mm-hmm. just still can't beat Father Time. The tendons, the ligaments, they will give because of the age and the torque and the speed and just the constant repetition. I know what I'm talking about, Linnell Willingham. Thank you for taking my call, everybody. Go for your dreams.
0: I get where most people want to go with that. Father Time this, Father Time that. I don't buy it, man. I don't. I believe, maybe it's me dreaming. Maybe I'm being totally unrealistic here. I just don't know how you can, with a straight face, just count that team out, regardless of age. We're acting like none of those dudes have taken a step back yet at this point. None of them. So why do we assume next year is the year? Steph's the same guy he was 3 years ago. LeBron, arguably the same guy he was 3 years ago. Why are we acting as if this year, it'll be this year, this is the year where Father Time strikes? I don't believe that. I don't. I think this group, one, they would hear all the noise. If you don't think they're going to have a chip on their shoulder, if you don't think they're going to feel the pressure of the public scrutiny, then you're crazy. That, to me, all of the doubt and belief, all of the doubt and the disbelief in the group, I think it motivates them. I think it's the factor in the edge that they need to get over the hump. I do. Now, maybe this has a lot to do with me being a massive LeBron fan, and I want to see him win more hardware, and I want to see Steph Curry win more hardware. Think about it like this. The three dudes that were really the best players of the 2000s, right? Or the 2010s, at least. I'm sorry. The best players of the 2010s. Three guys that come to mind. Clear three best. LeBron, KD, Steph Curry. We had a certain loudmouth radio host from North Carolina come on the radio and say that those three would never win another championship. None of those
4: three.
0: I
4: wonder who that was.
0: Wonder who that hating ass host was. I want to add that layer to this conversation on the phones as well at 310-840-4910. It feels like we're getting close to the end of an era when it comes to the greatness of LeBron, Steph Curry, Kevin Durant, the three pillars and clear-cut best players of the 2010s in the NBA. Do you see either of those three winning another title and then more importantly, to keep it on task, if LeBron and Anthony Davis can team up in the Bay Area, does it make the Warriors a title contender? 310-840-4910. We'll take your calls on that. Plus, I'll tell you why Mauricio Pochettino in the U.S. men's national team made a massive mistake over the weekend. I'll give you the details on that next.
4: The U.S. men's national team has wrapped up group play. Up next, the round of 32 on Wednesday. How far can they go? Let's find out. Westwood One Sports.
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0: Here we go. Party continues as we go coast to coast. Getting you up to 3 a.m. Eastern time. What's on the cutting room floor right now? Why do we say that phrase, by the way? Where did that phrase originate from? The cutting room floor. Really? There we go. Well, wow. Look at you. Shout out to Mike. He was even sharp a day before hump day. Shout out to you, Mike, a.k.a. Taz, a.k.a. the man taking your calls at 310-840-4910. The big news that we got out of the NBA. Rich Paul and Clutch Sports are doing their damnedest to accomplish what many folks consider to be a fantasy pipe dream. But now, after Draymond Green has opted out of his $27.6 million player option, that pipe dream slowly coming a reality as LeBron James and Anthony Davis, rumored to be en route to the Golden State Warriors. For LeBron, it would be easy, right? He's an unrestricted free agent, signed the mid-level exception, bada bing, bada boom. For Anthony Davis, his route to the Bay Area is a lot more complicated because he is currently a member of the Washington Wizards. The Golden State Warriors are rumored to be interested in moving on from Jimmy Butler to acquire Anthony Davis. The other rumor out there when it comes to LeBron, the Warriors, and AD, LeBron rumored to not be interested in Golden State unless it is a package deal of him and his good partner, Clutch Sports teammate, AD, both of them going to the Bay Area. But like I said, Golden State has got to figure some things out here to make that happen because AD, currently a member of the Wizards, they have 4 future pick swaps and 2 future firsts that they can trade away. Boop, boop, boop, boop, boop, boop, boop, boop, boop, boop. Call them. Make the call. I would be for it. I had to argue. I didn't want to say argue. I'm going to pull up. Where's my phone at? I mean, my mentions today were absolutely on fire. Will, I don't know if you caught any of the ridiculousness that was sent my way on Twitter, but I mean, the engagement that I got today, some people would pay for it. I said the Wizards are at a point right now because this is our pal Kevin O'Connor reported that, yeah, they have 2 future firsts and 4 first-round pick swaps to work with in any deal. And I said the Wizards have reached a point where if that's on the table for Anthony Davis, 2 firsts and 4 pick swaps, you have to make the move. You have to. Simply because of the draft capital that's coming back. You only gave away 2 future firsts to get Anthony Davis. And one of those future firsts was the number 30 overall pick. So, like, did you really give up much to get him? 4 future pick swaps for a team that's old and decrepit and probably going to not be very good 4 years down the line from now, I think is a massive coup if you are the Washington Wizards. Let's go to Scott in Chicago, who wants to check in and give his thoughts on LeBron and AD potentially going to the Bay Area. Scott, what you got, man? Does it make them a playoff
1: team? Hey, what's going on? Thanks for accepting my call.
0: Yes, sir. Does it make them a contender in the West to you?
1: So my thoughts are this. It'll be fun for the fans. It'll be good for TV and for ratings. But if you're chasing a championship or some hardware of any sort, I don't think that's the move. I don't think they have the legs or the youth. Like you said, AD's contract is going to be almost, what, 40 grand next year. Even if you move on from Jimmy Butler, I just don't think you could acquire the pieces to surround them. We've seen LeBron lose a step on defense time and time. Like it was a lot of layups that got past him because he just don't have the legs to jump up with the younger guys. We've seen Draymond lose athleticism on defense and have to do some egregious things on the court, like kick guys in the lower area and give out elbows and step on guys in the chest. You don't want to see an old man Draymond out there doing that to the younger guys. Nobody wants to watch that in basketball. So I just don't see where they would really go. I think it'd be fun. It'd be cool. It'd be a nice little moment in history. We could all enjoy the last. Like, they could all do their farewell tour together or whatever. But as far as
0: how disrespectful,
1: I just don't think so.
0: Do you, what do you think would be LeBron and Steph's reaction to hearing this call?
1: Well, you they'll have to go back and watch the footage. Like, I watched the playoffs this season, and I watched LeBron get beat off the dribble more than a handful of times. So you put that with already handicapped Steph Curry, who's not really much use on defense.
0: You just call you Steph Curry Draymond, handicapped? Say goodbye. I appreciate it. Say goodbye. Say goodbye. Scott, I mean, come on. Are you serious? Why is the world asleep at the wheel when it comes to the potential pairing of AD, LeBron, Steph, and Draymond at Golden State? I know you all accuse me of being bronsexual from time to time, but hot damn. 310-840-4910. Are the Warriors a title contender in the West if they add LeBron and AD? We'll continue to take your calls on that. Plus, the Buffalo Bills making an extremely controversial decision on the future of their new stadium. That's next here on Westwood One Sports.
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1: All righty. 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Talking text line wide open for you at 310-840-4910. We're going to get into the Buffalo Bills and the decision that they made, a controversial, polarizing decision that they made when it comes to the future of their new stadium. We'll get to that coming up momentarily. And I want to pay off the tease from the last segment as well. The U.S. men's national team, I thought, and their coach Mauricio Pochettino, a horrible decision made over the weekend. I'll give you the details on that here in this 1 a.m. hour on the East Coast as well. Talking text line, though, wide open for you, as I mentioned. Big news of the day. The Golden State Warriors. I don't even want to describe this and preface this as a Golden State Warriors move. The Golden State Rich Pauls are trying their hardest right now to get a blockbuster across the finish line. According to multiple NBA insiders, Sean Serrani, Brian Windhorst, Chris Haynes, Draymond Green made a decision earlier today at about 10:50 a.m. to opt out of his $27.6 million player option, opting to hit unrestricted free agency. What does that do? That move apparently was made to give Golden State financial flexibility to go out and get LeBron James and Anthony Davis. How would they do that? LeBron would be brought in by way of the non-taxpayer $15 million mid-level exception. An exception that they still have at their disposal, despite them putting pen to paper with Kristaps Porzingis on a two-year $40 million extension. It's not just LeBron that they're trying to lure to town, though. They're trying to get Anthony Davis as well. To do that, they would have to ship out Jimmy Butler and a series of first-round picks to make it worthwhile for the Washington Wizards. If this deal is able to get across the finish line, and ladies and gentlemen, I don't know how it's been described by others, all signs point to this deal happening. As far as I'm concerned, all signs point towards this deal happening. Draymond would not have opted out of the player option, leaving money on the floor, if this wasn't a reality, if this wasn't something that was getting ready to cross the finish line. You know what I'm saying? So I am under the belief that this is going to happen. If it does happen, from a basketball standpoint, I look at a potential front court of LeBron. Excuse me, not even a front court, because I don't even know what they do as far as the starting lineup goes. We know Anthony Davis has no one-play center. So it would be Kristaps Porzingis at center, Anthony Davis at power forward. You playing Draymond at the three? That's what I'm saying here. Like, there's so many different basketball scenarios that we have to work through with this. But all of them end, to me, in the Warriors being a much better basketball team. All of the scenarios ultimately end with the Warriors being much better and being a legitimate contender within the Western Conference. That is my question for you on the talking text line at 310-840-4910. Does this move, bringing in AD, bringing in LeBron, does it put Golden State amongst the title contenders out West? I just look at it from a defensive perspective, and maybe it's Kristaps coming off the bench, and it's LeBron, AD, and Draymond in the front court. A front court of AD and Draymond. I don't know what the hell the last caller was talking about. They called him from, I think it was from Georgia or from Chicago. Draymond Green is still an elite defender. Ask Kawhi Leonard. Y'all remember what happened at the end of the play-in game a couple months ago? Draymond coming up with a big steal on Kawhi to win the game. You know what I'm saying? Draymond could go. He may punch somebody in the neck every now and then. And kick somebody in the kahunas every now and then. Brother can go. Bottom line, putting him and Anthony Davis together and AD when healthy, I mean, you want to talk about switchability, rim protection, the ability to slide your puppies on the perimeter, guarding guards when you get put in a switch situation. AD is him on the defensive end. Question is, will he stay healthy? Right? He's him, but the other H word that's more important is health. Will he be healthy? And if you're the Warriors, this is the type of calculated risk, the type of gamble that you make when you're trying to maximize the latter stages of Steph Curry's career. Because make no mistake about it, this is what this is about. This is all about Steph Curry. You do not want to see the greatest player in the history of your franchise ushered out with 40 lost seasons. You don't want to see that. You want to see him compete for championships. You want to see him on the island of relevancy. And for the past several seasons, Golden State hasn't been worth the floor that they run on. Honestly. This is Joe Lacob, the owner. This is Mike Dunleavy Jr., the GM, putting their minds together and going, hey, we got caught on camera arguing on draft night. Let's let cooler heads prevail here and go make a move that wakes everybody up in the Bay Area. Because, see, they didn't move to the Chase Center to be one and done, to be a play-in team. They didn't move to the Chase Center to not be a perennial playoff contender, a perennial championship contender. And right now, they're not. Right now, they're not. But if you add LeBron and AD, I don't care what your favorite pundit's going to say, age, father, top, my ass. If they're able to stay healthy, I'm not saying they're better than Oklahoma City. I'm not saying they're better than the San Antonio, but they're eye level. They'd make it interesting. They're way better off with AD and LeBron, duh, than without AD and LeBron. But let's be honest here. Let's inject the folks with truth serum. 310-840-4910. Does an AD and LeBron link up in the Bay Area? Does it put Golden State in the championship conversation in the Western Conference, or am I tripping here? Steve is in Michigan. What's going on, Steve?
0: Oh, how you doing?
1: Doing good, man.
0: All right. Let's start with step one. Step one will be LeBron going to Golden State. Am I right?
1: Well, step one doesn't happen without the AD trade. I'll tell you that.
0: Okay.
1: I don't think LeBron goes back, or goes to Golden State, rather, without Anthony Davis being there or being committed to being there.
0: All right. Well, let's just hypothetically think about step one happening and LeBron going to Golden State. Linnell, I'm not going to lie. Like, it would be like a dream come true to me. Like,
1: in terms of what? Like those two linking up?
0: Yeah. I mean, I'll never forget. I was at Ford Field when Steph was playing for Davidson. Mm-hmm. In the Sweet 16 in Detroit. And I'll never forget, LeBron walked in. And he had, you know, everyone was like, everybody just stood up and started cheering and whatnot. And, like, it was cool to see them, like, battle against each other. See them team up would be nice. Moving forward, if he joins the team, is Draymond still on the team? Because who's going to wear number 23?
1: That's the real issue that we got to worry about here. Who's going to wear
0: who's gonna
1: number 23? Well, as much as Draymond Green kisses the ass of LeBron James, I don't think it's going to be any issue for King James if he wants to wear 23.
0: Okay. Well,
1: if I'm being honest, that's actually a good question that you asked. I think LeBron will probably wear number 6. And
0: I can see 23, yeah.
1: Probably gets retired for the Warriors.
0: I can see that.
1: Arguably a top 5 player in franchise history.
0: Or maybe.
1: But you didn't answer
0: maybe,
1: the question, though, man. You didn't answer the question.
0: What?
1: Are they in the title conversation in the West? Where do you put them in the West?
0: The old guys against the young guys. Be tough.
1: Essentially what it would be. I think we're underestimating, though, the skill and mental ability, the mental capacity of the youngsters.
0: If they can keep Draymond Green in number 23 in Golden State, and if he doesn't defect and come to the Pistons and wear 23, maybe they got a shot. I don't know. We'll see.
1: You're pipe dreaming here, Steve. And I appreciate
0: I'm hoping.
1: I appreciate you dreaming, though. I appreciate the call as well. 310-840-49. I mean, there's no chance. There's no shot. Can I be real here? Like, the more and more I think about it, I love LeBron, but, like, there's no shot. When I say there's no shot, you're all probably saying, see, he's finally come around to it. No, there's no shot. There's no shot of him in this not working to me. And maybe it's the LeBron staying in me. When has this guy failed? It's rare. Had a whole lot of moments of failure. When he's got a good team around him, brother usually is uber successful. Even at this juncture, like, I think the fact that he's not being asked to be the guy, I think is all the positive that you need for LeBron and Golden State. Not having to be the guy, I think, is the step back that LeBron has taken. I could see him being the second best player on a championship team. And if you can't, where the hell have you been the last three to five seasons?
2: Well, I mean, look what he did this year.
1: What was the third?
2: The Lakers.
1: That was being more of the third guy, but like, I get what you're saying. Like, take him out of the, not having him as your offensive engine, I think you're able to get the most out of him, to me.
2: I mean, realistically, to answer your question, when has he failed? Like, you got to go back to, like, really the Miami days, that first series against Dallas.
1: That's probably for like the last time.
2: For, like, an actual failure.
1: Right. So that's my whole thing with it. And the other part that I don't think that the casual fan takes into account, similarly with the Ja Morant situation, when you are a high-level competitive athlete like LeBron, Steph, Ja Morant, especially with LeBron and Steph, the greatness of those two, how many times have they been doubted in their career? Not many. Not a lot, right? So think about the massive chip that they would have on their shoulder if this deal does cross the finish line, knowing that they're being doubted. We're talking about two of the three best players of the past 20 years being given no shot, link it up, and then being given no shot in the postseason. I think it's laughable. I don't either.
2: It is. I mean, they are on the older end, but they're not ancient. You know what I mean? It's like I don't get it.
1: It would be totally different if LeBron had fallen off of a cliff statistically. It would be totally different if LeBron or if Steph had fallen off of a cliff statistically. The Steph in particular is the guy that I'm really geeked up by. Steph Curry this year averaged his most points in three seasons. Like, Steph Curry, man, outside of the 2019-2020 season where he only played, like, five games due to injury, like, Steph has been available, healthy, and is a walking 25 points per game. Three-point shot hasn't taken a dip. The efficiency's still there. Yeah, he was injured this year. He only played 41 games this year, or 43 games. That was the fewest games since 2019. But if he's able to stay healthy, right, which he's shown the ability to do over the course of his career, like Steph is normally a relatively healthy guy. If he can stay healthy, how in the hell do you not give that group a chance? I don't know.
2: And with Steve Kerr coaching it. Like Steve Kerr, I mean, coaching LeBron too. Like, I feel like.
1: Think about the IQ that you have on your sideline. Think about what 100%.
2: Like, I feel like that matters for something. That's what it is. And that was pretty damn good.
1: You know, most people don't like to give Steve Kerr a bunch of credit. I get that. Most people don't like to give Kerr credit. But you have to. You have to. And I think he would be a net positive in this situation for this group as far as managing their minutes, understanding how to preserve them throughout the course of 82 and then the postseason. I have more optimism than I guess the average bear does when it comes to, you know, this potential link up happening. 310-840-4910 is a number. If LeBron and AD are able to link up in Golden State, what type of chance do you give them in the Western Conference? Are they amongst the contenders? I told you where I put them at. I think the Western Conference is a four-team race going into next year. I think it's

0: represent the ones who have some light on basketball, okay? When you put that combination together, what you're putting together is experience. You're putting in dogs. You're putting in championship winners. And when you have that combination, along with the coaching of Steve Kerr, you got a winning formulation. I don't care who they're playing against. Now, here's the difference. You tapped on it earlier, the 82 games. Look, they don't need to lead the West. All they need is be right. All they need to do is take a similar path that you saw with the Knicks. They just need to get into the playoffs. A third to fifth position is fine, and then that's when they're going to shine, because there's no way that you can put that combination together, right, with the skill that they got, not to mention the egos, that you think that they're going to allow this to come together and not succeed. Okay? Now, my thing with that is that this is going to not only solidify Steph, LeBron, and shed some light on AD, but it's also going to increase the ratings of the NBA. Because when you put that team together...
1: Yes, I totally agree.
0: Yes, so it has all the makings of them making it to the NBA Finals, in my opinion.
1: That's where I kind of, and Myron, I appreciate the call. That's kind of where the holdup comes for me. Is I don't know how confident I am in saying they'll win the West, but they'll be in the conversation. I think most people out there don't even, they look at them as like a first round exit. I don't view them that way. I don't. I think it would be conference finals or bust. Right? I'm not going to say NBA finals, because I understand and respect the other teams in the West. But it would be conference finals or bust. The crazy part about all of this is I don't think you all understand how close this is to becoming a reality. We're on the doorstep here. Draymond does not opt out of the player option if this deal wasn't a potential reality. 310-840-4910 is the number. Big time news out of the NBA, really starting from this morning, man. Draymond Green opting out of his $27.6 million player option, opening the door for the potential link up of all link ups, LeBron and Anthony Davis potentially on their way to Golden State. LeBron by way of the mid-level exception, and Anthony Davis would have to be routed there via a trade from the Washington Wizards. If Rich Paul can complete this Clutch Sports wet dream and get LeBron, Draymond, and Anthony Davis on the same team with Steph, does it make the Warriors a legitimate title contender in the Western Conference? 310-840-4910. Your calls on that next here on Westwood One Sports Night. 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

0: Sports Night. Here's Linnell Willingham.
1: Yes, indeedy. What's up on Sports Night continues. We haven't talked a whole lot about the World Cup. That'll change here in the final hour and a half of the show. What a day it was, honestly, in the World Cup. Two out of the three matches finishing in penalty shootouts today, man. Like, that's what soccer is about. That is what soccer is about. The excitement of this tournament is massive. I think Mauricio Pochettino and the United States men's national team missed a massive opportunity by resting a lot of their key guys the other night in their match. Obviously, they go on to lose, but it doesn't impact them as they already had won their group. The momentum, though, the air that was sucked out of Team USA's balloon, though, you wonder how it impacts them coming up on Wednesday in their matchup. Excuse me, in their matchup against Bosnia. You wonder, is the momentum, not just for the team, but the momentum of this country, the way we've all rallied behind them, after watching them lose, or even before watching them lose, knowing that our key guys weren't going to play, my interest level wasn't as high in the game this past Friday. And I think if you're Mauricio Pochettino, you may have suffered two losses. You lost the match, and then you may have lost your momentum. We'll see what happens coming up Wednesday when they take on Bosnia. 310-840-4910 is the number. Big news out of the NBA. It started with this. Draymond Green opting out of his $27.6 million player option. That opens up the door for what I'm calling the Clutch Sports wet dream of having Draymond, Anthony Davis, and LeBron all team up together with Stephen Curry in Golden State to create a team that, if this was, hell, 2020 even, they'd be the favorites in the NBA Finals. Where do you think they rank amongst the landscape of the Western Conference if this deal ultimately crosses the finish line? 310-840-4910. The other piece of this that I don't know if I brought up or spoke enough about is what they have from a depth standpoint in addition to LeBron, in addition to AD, right? They re-signed Kristaps Porzingis tonight. You have Al Horford under contract because you signed him to a free agent deal a couple of weeks ago. So that's your two bigs coming off of the bench more than likely. Kristaps and Al Horford. You've got Jaxel Lendenborg, who you drafted 11th overall, a rookie that I expect to come in and have immediate impact. They need help in their backcourt. They need some guard help, which could come by way of Chris Middleton, Marcus Smart, Tim Hardaway. Everyone's going to be scratching and itching to come play with that group if LeBron and AD are able to get to Golden State. If they land those two, I put them in the same tier as a Minnesota, as a Denver, as a OKC, as a San Antonio when it comes to the Western Conference. Am I tripping? Am I overvaluing the impact of this link up? 310-840-4910. Where would you put the Lakers in the Western Conference if they're able to lure both, excuse me, not the Lakers, damn it. I mean the Warriors. I keep saying the damn Lakers. You all know why. It's part of my bronze sexual disease that I suffer from, according to you all. But no, where would the Warriors, where would they rank in the hierarchy of the Western Conference? Damn it, Mike. Thank you for getting in my ear. I've been doing it. How many times have I done it throughout the show and you just let me go? Every time I've caught myself, shout out to me. 310-840-4910. Let's go to Clint in Dallas wanting to chime in. Clint, what's going on, man? Welcome in to Westwood One Sports Night.
2: I'm good tonight. How are you?
1: I'm actually upset, if I'm being honest. You asked me how I was, I'll answer you. I'm upset because most of the general public is not giving this potential Warriors team enough of a puncher's chance to me out west. We forgot who we're talking about, it feels like.
2: I think that's silly. I think a lot of it is just hatred toward LeBron. And I'll admit I'm not the biggest LeBron guy, but the man's a hell of a player. The thing I would look at in this is a couple of things. obviously the biggest thing is always going to be the availability of AD. How healthy can he be? Can he stay healthy? And because of the age of these guys, the wear and tear of a long season, injuries obviously are more prone to happen to an older guy than a younger guy. But let's just go on the whole basis, roses and rainbows, that they're healthy, that all of these guys can put in 65 to 70 regular season games.
1: And that's all it's going to take, right? They can't get third. You agree that that's probably all that it takes. They don't got to play a bunch. To me, man, I think it's as simple as this, bro. They get into the dance. You get, as long as you avoid the play-in, you fine.
2: Yeah. And if they're all healthy, I don't see why they're not a top five team, even possibly the three. But the one thing that I wanted to comment on is this. If I'm the Wizards, I look at this and I go, okay, I'll help you make this happen. All right? Jimmy and AD's money is pretty similar.
1: Right.
2: And I look at it and I go, all right, they'll probably have a two-year window with this team. So you're going to give me two first-round picks. I want 2029 and 2031. Or I want 29, and I want Yaxel as a part of the deal.
1: Because I'm a Wizards fan. So I'm a Wizards fan, right, Clint? And I've been wrestling with this all day on social media. I think you're totally spot on. What I would be even more interested in, Clint, it starts with two ones because that's what I gave up to get Anthony Davis, right, if you're the Wizards.
2: Right.
1: And then the pick swaps, to me, is what's even more valuable. To your point, with a team that's going to age and regress as time goes on, I think the pick swaps are even more valuable than just the straight-up picks themselves.
2: You give them that two-year window, and you avoid 27 and 28 because you say that's their chance. But come 29, and then also if you're a Wizards fan, you're rooting for these guys. 27 or 20 for them to win it all, because if they win it all, these guys might all just leave the league to get together and say, that's it, boys, we're done. We did what we wanted to do. And then wouldn't it be to the bottom, and you might end up with a first pick in the draft.
1: It'd be something special, Clint. I appreciate you as always, brother. 310-840-4910. Oh, my man is on the line. Corey, what's going on, brother?
3: Feeling.
1: I'm good,
3: Come on,
1: brother.
3: How you
1: good
3: doing?
1: Good to hear from you, man.
3: See, this is why I don't like the NBA. You know what I'm saying, man?
1: It's I knew you weren't going to like this.
3: It's always this stacking, man. I thought the Golden State was going to go down as the team that at the KD, that crap, the debacle with KD. Y'all was going to ride it out to the sunset. Now you're talking about bringing LeBron. Hold on. Let me start by this. I'm a Baltimore guy, and the closest thing to me is the Wizards, man. Mm-hmm. Out of all these years, out of debacle, you know what I'm saying? This is the closest, you know what I'm saying, we done came to even enjoying some hype. You know, KD, Trae Young, and DeBonta. You know what I'm saying? I think you owe that to the fans that had that type of excitement to at least get into the play, you know what I'm saying, the play-in. You know what I'm saying? Just the thought of it.
1: And I think you're selling the Wizards short on saying they're just going to be a play-in team.
3: But see, that's what I say, man. Only if is strategic, and you do make this happen. The only thing I don't like about it, if you bring this guy daggone Jimmy Butler, the crash out dummy, man. I swear, man, I don't know how that's gonna mix, man. If you bring him into the mix, you feel me?
1: So Jimmy Butler had to be escorted by police out of the Miami facility. He almost beat everybody up on the Timberwolves.
3: Hey, man, I don't know how that's gonna play out.
1: Hey, look, can I tell you this, bro? Can I just be very straightforward with it? He's not coming to DC pulling that mess. And you got my guarantee. He's not coming to DC and pulling that. You know, realize I'm saying the 6'2", 275 pounds, Corey.
3: Man, I don't know, man.
1: I'm not letting it happen, Corey.
3: It seems as though everywhere he go,
1: his truck,
3: he got something. Yeah, it's something. It's something, man. It's always something with that guy, man. So I hope the Wizards got, you know what I'm saying, a strategic plan about that, man. And if they do make that happen, man, it's going to be some exciting times down in Washington for once.
1: I think we're going to have sustained success with or without Anthony Davis. I appreciate the call. Let's go to Manny in Riverside. Manny says he has breaking news about Mike Dunleavy. This should be incredible. This is Riverside, California.
4: Yes, sir. Liddell, thank you for taking my call. Can you hear me okay?
1: I hear you loud and clear, brother. What's going on, man? What's up?
4: Hey, brother. Hey, I'm an Uber driver here in L.A. I make my riders listen to your show when I drive late. Yeah, so check this out.
1: I appreciate you, man.
4: I'm in Santa Monica right now, and Santa Monica is right down the street from Brentwood. Brentwood is where LeBron lives, right down the street from O.J. Simpson. And I took two pictures. This is breaking news. Mike Dunleavy was walking on Ocean Boulevard.
1: He was walking on Ocean Boulevard by himself?
4: He was by himself like a creeper. I followed him for a little bit. He met up with some friends at a restaurant. But, yeah, Mike Dunleavy's in town. This deal is happening.
1: That's the news that you only get here on Westwood One Sports Tonight, baby. That's what I'm talking about, man.
4: Breaking news, my brother. And I got two grainy pictures. And it looks it's him. It's him, bro.
1: Do you have me on social media?
4: No, but I can add you real quick.
1: NELL_BTP. And if you need to know how to spell my name, just go to the website.
4: Yeah.
1: Send me those pictures, brother. I need those pictures ASAP.
4: I yelled and he waved back at me.
1: So there we go. I appreciate you. You got anything else to add here?
4: No, that's all, brother.
1: Okay, I appreciate you as always, man. 310-840-4910. I mean, this is why this show is just bonkers to me. First of all, shout out to Santa Monica, baby. Show some love to the YIC, baby. Let's go. I love it. This is incredible.
5: Breaking news out here.
1: So he's got photos of Mike Dunleavy in town. And you got to think, right? With free agency about to crack off, I'm not totally surprised that he's in town.
5: No.
1: But, like, the fact that he's in town tonight, I don't know.
5: We're going to have to get these pictures and see if we can throw them up on the screen. What's happening in Santa Monica?
1: Why is Mike Dunleavy walking on the beach at night? We're going to have to find something out here. 310-840-4910 is the number. Let's do this. We got a lot more to get to. Obviously, I want to take your calls. We're going to put the O.J. Simpson conversation on the back burner for a second. We're going to keep things in the NBA. I want to continue to run through your calls, but there is a former NBA star that's interested in a potential return. You're not going to believe who I'm talking about. I'll tell you next here on Westwood One Sports Night.
0: Just like your fireworks this time of year, the NBA offseason is exploding. GMs are trading players while we're dealing the insight and answers you want to know. Which teams are setting themselves to pop off next season and which could die out quicker than a cheap firecracker? Westwood One Sports.
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0: Sports Night. Here's Linnell Willingham.
1: What a day it's been in the NBA. For a sport that clearly, like, pales in comparison to the NFL, we gotta put some respect on the NBA, man. I think we may be reaching a point. I think we may be reaching a point where the NBA's offseason rivals the NFL's offseason. This has been fireworks from the get-go. Draft night trades, big time extensions, big time stars on the move. I expect this offseason to continue to be fireworks. I do. What happens next, though, to me is the Jaylen Brown domino. I feel like that's the latest or the next domino to fall. Before we get anything on LeBron or Anthony Davis, I think we will have Jaylen Brown news in the coming days as well. Buckle up is what I would say, man, if you're an NBA fan, because the train is not slowing down. Orange, California, Ryan wants to check in. What's going on, man? What do you think?
2: Hello, sir. How are you?
1: I am good, sir. How are you?
2: I'm doing all right. I just wanted to chime in and say I think everyone needs to hold their horses about a potential LeBron to the Warriors. It hasn't happened yet. That being said, I also want to put in my two cents and say we've seen these super teams made up of veteran players. And, you know, I'm a huge Laker fan, and I was very young when it happened. But I'm sure everyone remembers when, you know, Karl Malone and all these other big names joined Shaq and Kobe. And we had, you know, a super, super team. I think it's like 03, 04, 04, right? I believe that's true.
1: Mm-hmm.
2: Right. So, to be fair, those guys reached the finals, but they didn't win. And in the coming years, you know, all the older vets became more of a liability than anything. So I'm pessimistic enough to say that should AD and LeBron and gang mosey on down to, you know, the Bay Area, it's going to end mostly the same way. It's going to disappoint everybody. It's just not going to work out. And it's going to be more of a stain on.
1: Is this going to be what?
2: It's going to be more of a stain on everyone's legacy involved than anything.
1: I don't think, and I appreciate the call. Strong thought. I mean, look, everyone's entitled to their opinion on this. I feel like one of our last callers mentioned, like, the disdain for LeBron as being, like, a reason for, you know, to be pessimistic about this. I don't know if that's necessarily true. Everyone that's mentioning Father Time, right? Like, I would be a dumbass to sit up here and tell you, no, age doesn't matter. No, what are you talking about? I get that age matters. I get the Father Time is essentially undefeated. I just am such a believer in the ability of the guys, specifically LeBron and Steph. Those two guys haven't lost to Father Time yet, first and foremost, because they're still playing at a super high level, despite being up there in age. If they're able to stay healthy, man, like, that to me is the biggest question mark, is the health piece of all of this. I don't think it has much to do with, like, the on-court ability. I think they'll be fine from that perspective. The issue that I see them running into is not being healthy enough. But like I said earlier, if they can avoid the NBA's play-in tournament, I think they're going to be fine. But obviously time will tell. We'll see if the deal even happens. What's more likely? LeBron and AD teaming up in Golden State, or Ben Simmons making a return to the NBA? That is what's on the horizon right now. If you're an NBA fan out there, Ben Simmons is already posturing towards his return. He did an interview with Men's Health magazine where, if I'm not mistaken, he's actually going to be the cover athlete here, or a cover person here coming up in the latest edition of Men's Health Magazine. He was interviewed and was asked some pretty stiff questions about, you know, the way that his time in the NBA ultimately ended. He is planning a comeback, though, and names the 76ers and the Heat as potential landing spots. Here is a quote from Ben Simmons in Men's Health Magazine about his comeback, saying, quote, "I plan on getting as strong as I can physically, getting my ass on the court, and then the team realizing that my abilities will be needed. Maybe I'll go back to Philly. Miami would be nice. Not because it's Miami, but because I like Eric Spoelstra, I like the Heat, and I like the culture." How do I put this nicely? Ben Simmons, the next time he decides to step on an NBA floor, he should have to pay a NBA organization to bring his ass into a building. What are we talking about here? This is why certain people, first and foremost, what's the magazine name? Men's Health Magazine. You got 4.2 million followers on X. You're a pretty big deal. Why the hell do you give a rat's ass about Ben Simmons' lousy ass? Honestly. Last time I heard from Ben Simmons, wasn't he like turning into like a professional pro bass fisher? Isn't that the last we heard of Ben Simmons? He was fishing?
3: I think he won a championship in that.
1: Oh, so his success in the water. His success in the water's got him thinking, well, let me go back to my regular 9-to-5, being an oversized, overrated, soft, untalented, unmotivated, skillless pile of poo as an NBA player. This is regular 9-to-5. I thought when I initially was putting the show together tonight, when we thought about Ben Simmons, right? And when I was thinking about him, I was like, man, the LeBron news had just broke. We're hearing all the stuff about Kawhi Leonard, and we'll get to Kawhi in a second. But I thought, like, why is Ben Simmons trying to stay relevant in the news cycle? What's he got up his sleeve, right? Does he have, like, a tell-all book coming out or something where he's trying to get his name back popping so he can drop a bombshell on us? But then I thought, maybe he just misses basketball. Think about life for Ben Simmons at 6'10". Basketball has been his identity. So the past several years without basketball in his life, we can laugh at it. We can talk about what he isn't as a player, but he's probably heartbroken, lost, confused. Now that basketball isn't a main thing in his life for probably the first time ever. So I empathize with him a little bit, but the other part of me is annoyed at Ben Simmons. I hate that he wasted his opportunity. I hate that he refused to put the work in to maximize his talent, to maximize his ability. Ben Simmons irks the hell out of me, if I'm being honest. And he should irk the hell out of you too. Do I have confidence in him making an NBA return and a comeback? What's more likely, Ben Simmons having a successful NBA return or the Warriors winning a title with LeBron and AD? That's what we should open up the phones on. At 310-840-4910. What's more likely? A Ben Simmons successful comeback or LeBron, AD, and the Warriors winning a title? 310-840-4910 is the number. In lieu of Ben Simmons trying to return to the hardwood, let's do this. No better time for a fresh installment of the most highly anticipated power ranking segment and all of pro sports. Nell Super Six Pack, top six things more likely than a successful Ben Simmons return next.
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0: baby. You're on Westwood One Sports Tonight. What a ball we've had. Me and you, rocking out, going coast to coast, getting you the latest and greatest in the world of sports. Will the Thrill Dalton helping us produce the program. Taz behind the glass taking your calls at 310-840-4910. There's so much to get to here. I can't leave my man Tony in Montreal hanging. So let's pot up Tony in Montreal before we move on to a fresh installment of Nell Super Six Pack. Tony, what you got?
1: How you doing? Can you hear me?
0: Of course I can hear you. My ears are unclogged.
1: Listen, I'm going to call you Greenpeace because you said something about a wet dream. I'm saying this guy's wailing. He's not trolling. He's wailing because you got the old men smoking cigars just like Michael. And I know you're not serious because I don't think you believe any of that stuff, but you just want to get some guy in Montreal to call you up and give you the gears. But I'll just tell you this, okay? The Knicks in five for the next 3 years, no one's going to be kicking them around. Because Jalen, and you know I'm right about that. Jalen is the man right now, and he's a team leader. You don't have to be the best in the world. You just have to be the best five, and then you have to have five on the bench, and you have to have animals like Robinson and Shamet and guys like that.
0: Oh, my God. Whoever's honking you out, hopefully.
1: I'm at a Tim Hortons, bro.
0: What's Tim Hortons?
1: Tim Hortons is like Dunkin' Donuts. Like that's a Canadian version of Dunkin' Donuts.
0: What time is it in Canada right now?
1: Right now it's approximately, I'll tell you exactly. I think. Hang on, just give me a sec. It's about 2:02 in the morning, bro. 2:02. I'm doing my legal papers. I gotta be in court tomorrow. And I'll tell you honestly, I went to the Supreme Court of Canada this morning filing papers. And then tomorrow I got to go in court because I have a moron for a competitor who's not that well attuned to being reasonable. So I have to get up and do this kind of work right now so I'm prepared for tomorrow morning.
0: I listen to you, bro.
1: And I'll just say this. I'm 67. I'm not a young, good-looking guy like you. You know, you could say, you know, LeBron was an amazing player. Like, I don't ever say anything bad about him. And I still think he is a specimen. And all the guys you mentioned, like, Curry to me is just an amazing player. Like, the phenomenal talent that you're talking about is actually intergenerational. I'll go back to great players like Pistol Pete Maravich that I don't know if a lot of people see him play. But, you know, I want to know why he was so great. His dad taught him to go and dribble up and down the stairs where he lived in a tenement. And he dribbled going backwards.
0: Imagine trying to
1: backwards.
0: Dribble upstairs? That's incredible.
1: But he was doing it backwards coming down.
0: So do you think I'm tripping, Tony? Are you calling to troll me? Do you think I'm tripping about the Lakers having a shot? The Warriors, damn it!
1: You keep saying the Lakers. I think it's Lakers that you really want, but I think it's an interesting hypothesis. I'm not saying that you're trolling anybody. I'm just chilling with you, and I'm saying I wanted a break, and I like talking to you because the reason I like talking to you, man, I don't know you, but you're the kind of guy I would sit down in Waterville, Maine, when I was living in Maine, and I would sit down and talk to you in a good bar and talk hockey, talk baseball.
0: We probably wouldn't be talking much hockey, but I get your point, Tony. I love hearing from you, my friend. We'll talk soon, buddy. 310-840-4910. You got to love Tony in Montreal, don't you? I mean, just the guy. Our pals north of the border, eh? Just absolutely marvelous. I could pass for a Canadian. Honestly, before I started doing this show, I mean, I'm being for real. I mean,
2: I don't know if I see it, Linnell. I don't know.
0: What's missing?
2: The accent. You don't have the accent.
0: You don't think that I have a Canadian accent? You don't think I could talk about the people from Canada? You don't think I could talk about LeBron James and Stephen Curry? No?
2: That's not bad.
0: Tony in Montreal. Tony in Montreal, if you're still listening, pal, send a text or a text line. And tell them how well I sound as a Canadian. I could pass. I'd be Lionel Willingham.
2: Oh.
0: Sounds like Will the Thrill Dalton is intimidated by my Canadian accent.
2: No, you're actually selling me on it. I didn't know you had that gear in you.
0: The things that I could do with this throat, Will the Thrill Dalton. I mean, I've got the voice box. Hold on, I'm talking about my voice box. This is where we wish we could just. Is there a button to make him go away? 310-840-4910. I want to get into my super six pack, man. Were we able to find the here we go, Taz. Without further ado, it's time for the most highly anticipated power ranking segment in all of sports talk radio. It's time for Nell's Super Six Pack.
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0: I said that already, big boy.
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0: Shout out to the big voice guy. Why are we doing an installment of Nell's Super Six Pack tonight? I'll tell you, the 6'10 light skin glob of poo, Ben Simmons, did an interview with Men's Sport and Health. He's trying to get a NBA return under his belt. We've been taking calls all night on the likelihood of LeBron and AD, if they go to Golden State, turning them into a title contender. What's more likely? LeBron and AD turning the Warriors to a title contender, or Ben Simmons having a successful comeback? In lieu of that, I thought, you know what? Let's do it. Now, Super Six Pack, top six things that are more likely to happen, ladies and gentlemen. Top six things that are more likely to happen than a Ben Simmons successful comeback. Number six, me getting back to my high school playing weight of 220 pounds. Listen, if I didn't tear my ACL on senior night, I'd be in the NFL right now. I'm telling you, I'd be like a 6 or 7 year vet. I'd be on my second contract and I'd be having my way. But unfortunately, I tore my ACL. Senior night, I weighed 220 pounds. We got to keep the bed under me, though, our super producer, Taz. But look, I currently weigh, I'm not going to tell you all how much I currently weigh, but know that I'm far from 220 pounds and know that my weight has went up, not down. If you follow me on social media, I give you full body post every now and then. I may not look as heavy as I weigh, but I am, and that's something that's more likely to happen, though, than Ben Simmons having a successful comeback. Me shedding almost 100 pounds is right up there. Number five, the super producer of this program, who we're sadly without tonight due to an unfortunate event, a guy, Denton Day, has been bald for a while now. You know what's more likely than a Ben Simmons successful comeback? Denton Day's hair making a full comeback, ladies and gentlemen. Look, he goes and has moments where he doesn't shave for a while. He goes and has moments where he lets it all hang out when it comes to his follicles. Him growing his hair back, to me, clearly more likely than Ben Simmons making a successful NBA comeback. By the way, what would constitute a successful Ben Simmons comeback? I'm not talking about him being an all-star. I'm not talking about him being all NBA. Nothing like that. What would constitute a successful comeback for Ben Simmons? Just being on a roster, making a team, being a part of a rotation?
2: Yeah, I feel like being a solid rotation piece for a good team. You know what I mean? Like, he's not just on the... I don't feel like being just on the roster, that's going to cut it. So he needs to be a little bit of a...
0: He's got
2: to
0: be somebody.
2: Show us a little something.
0: I love that he's going after this comeback. Because the last time, like I said, the last time we heard from him, he wanted to be a professional fisherman. I don't know if that's the proper term for it. He did
2: win a championship.
0: Will, every time you bring it up, I roll my eyes.
2: It's ring season, Linnell.
0: It is ring season where you put jewelry on that ring finger for no reason. I don't think he's coming back successfully, but it leads for a good radio segment. Number four, Nell Super Six Pack, top six things that are more likely than a successful Ben Simmons return. Tom Brady coming out of retirement and winning a Super Bowl with the Raiders. And if we're being honest, right, this list only has things that are more likely to happen than a Ben Simmons successful comeback. If Brady was to lace him up for the Raiders next year with Brock Bowers, with this revamped offensive line, with Ashton Jeanty, I'd give him a chance to be pretty damn good. Super Bowl, eh. Being pretty damn good, though? Yeah, more likely than Ben Simmons coming back and being pretty damn good. Number three, NL Super Six Pack, top six things more likely to happen than a Ben Simmons comeback. Gas going under $3. Yes, ladies and gentlemen, gas right now where I'm currently located is about $3.79. It was as high as $4.50 in some parts of the region as of a couple weeks ago. Gas going under $3, more likely than a Ben Simmons successful return. Hot Carlito chiming in saying, Diana Rossini and Mike Vrabel getting married and going public. More likely than a Ben Simmons return. Hot Carlito, you get the gist of the segment, don't you? Will the Thrill, I'm going to make your job a hell of a lot easier and make it more concise when we wrap this thing up. I will go rapid fire through my list once more, but I want to get it out for the people. You can catch this list on social media. Just search us up at Westwood One Sports Night. Number two is Colin Kaepernick returning to the National Football League. That, another event more likely to happen than a successful Ben Simmons return. We obviously know about the tumultuous exit that Colin Kaepernick had from the National Football League. And yeah, I'm telling you, Afro and all, Colin Kaepernick coming back to the NFL more likely than a successful. I'm dragging with that one. I know I'm probably reaching with that one. Because when we talk about what constitutes a successful return, someone's going to sign him, I think, right? Right? We don't know.
2: Oh, yeah. Somebody pick him up.
0: And here's the one that's going to knock people's socks off here. I want your calls on this, too. 310-840-4910. What is more likely in the U.S. of A than a successful Ben Simmons return? 310-840-4910. The number one thing on this list, this is going to piss a lot of people off, that's more likely to happen than a successful Ben Simmons return. Donald Trump getting a third term as the president of the United States. That's how you put a list together, baby. Nell Super Six Pack, Ben Simmons, former Sixers star, announced in a Men's Sport and Health magazine that he's going to make a comeback to the NBA. And in lieu of that, I thought, you know what? Let's make a list of the top six things. Nell Super Six Pack, I know how we get down. The most highly anticipated power ranking segment in all of Sports Talk Radio. Let's make a list of the top six things more likely to happen than a successful Ben Simmons return. Number six, me getting back to my high school playing weight. I tell you all the time, if I didn't tear my ACL on senior night, damn it, I'd be in the National Football League. I promise you I would. Maybe. Number five, our super producer, Denton Day, is bald as hell. His hair making a full-blown comeback more likely than a successful Ben Simmons return to the NBA. That comes in at number five. Number four, Thomas Edward Brady. Did I say it right? Is it Thomas Patrick Edward?
2: Thomas Edward Patrick Brady
0: Thomas
2: Jr.
0: Edward Patrick Brady Jr. His ass. Coming out of retirement and winning a Super Bowl with the Raiders more likely than a successful Ben Simmons return to the NBA. Number three, gas going under $3 a gallon. We know the current political climate of the country. It's got gas sky high no matter where you live at. Where I'm at, it got as high as $4.50 a couple of weeks ago. Even that more likely than a successful Ben Simmons return. Number two, in terms of Nell's Super Six Pack, top six things more likely than a Ben Simmons successful NBA return. Colin Kaepernick being reinstated by the National Football League, being signed by a National Football team. We know how his tumultuous exit from the league went. But I do think his return to the NFL more likely than a successful Ben Simmons return to the NBA. And then number one, Nell's Super Six Pack, top six things more likely than a successful Ben Simmons return. Donald Trump getting a third term

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0: About a half hour left to go. They're on West Woodlawn Sports Night. I want to reset things here while we got an opportunity to do so. Ben Simmons, I'm sorry. What we did to Ben Simmons in the last segment, honestly, was not fair. If you missed any of that, lucky for you, our guy Will the Thrill Dalton, he's going to have the podcast up for you, and he's going to have some YouTube video up for you as well. Just brought you another fresh installment of No Super Six Pack. Six things more likely to happen than a successful NBA return for one Ben Simmons. It feels like the NBA has really been the main topic of conversation tonight when it comes to Westwood One Sports Night. We did have a pretty massive story out of the National Football League that we got to in the opening hour of the show. If you're just now joining here as we reset things, welcome in. You missed a lot, damn it. Where you been at? Terrion Arnold, star corner for the Detroit Lions, released by the Lions after he was released on $1 million bond earlier today, stemming from an incident that happened last week. Terrion Arnold last week was arrested on felony charges of armed robbery and kidnapping. His bond was set at $1 million. He met the conditions of the bond by getting the money. He is not allowed to have contact with the six co-defendants or the witnesses. He must surrender his passport within 48 hours, and he was ordered to be confined to his residence at Tallahassee, Florida, except for when he would be playing, traveling, or making court-related appearances. So that's not bad, I guess, if you're Terrion Arnold, training or traveling with the Lions, that is, or making court-related appearances. The state asked the judge to require Arnold to wear a GPS tracking device, but his attorneys argued that he would not be able to play football with such a device. So the prosecution ultimately wavered in that request, but the damage has already been done. This situation, if you're not familiar with it, first and foremost, Terrion Arnold, if you're not familiar, former first-round pick of the Detroit Lions. Back in 2024, he was the 24th overall pick. He has been a really, really good player since entering the National Football League, man. Why is he in this situation? So authorities are accusing Arnold of orchestrating the abduction and beating of three men who prosecutors believe Arnold wrongly suspected of stealing luxury jewelry and $100,000 in cash from him. According to prosecutors, the victims were abducted 3 days after cash and luxury items, including Rolex watches, Louis Vuitton bags, were reportedly stolen from Terrion Arnold at an Airbnb. The prosecutor said that six of Arnold's associates carried out the crimes by holding, beating, pistol whipping the victims, and that Terrion Arnold wasn't there at that time. Prosecutors argue Arnold is responsible for the crimes because he told the associates that he thought those were the people that robbed him. So this is a situation that we could all learn from, first and foremost, right? Similarly to what we're going to talk about in a moment with John Morant, right? I think it's awesome that we're talking about these two things together. When you reach a certain status, right, your lifestyle choices must change. Point blank. When you reach a certain status, you can't do everything you once did. You can't. Bottom line. With Terrion Arnold and with John Morant, their lack of understanding of that is why they're in the situation that they're in right now. If you're Terrion Arnold, you got robbed. Oh, well, right? Who cares? Call the police. Don't do your best Pooh Shiesty impersonation and try and get it back in blood. What the hell are you thinking, Terrion Arnold? And anybody in his camp, the six co-defendants, they aren't your friends, bro, man. If those six co-defendants was really your men, they would not have followed through on your request. They would have looked at you and said, brother, what the hell are you thinking about right now? You got a whole career ahead of you. What the hell is $100,000 to Terrion Arnold, man? When you think about his first round NFL draft salary, what the hell does $100K mean to him? It's not worth it, Terrion. You can't move the way you once moved. And I get it, right? He's from Florida. Florida boy. It's in the water. Florida cats cut from a little bit of a different cloth, right? The tough Tony fake gangster act's got to be a thing of the past. And I'm not accusing him of being that. But when, let me just put it in my perspective. If somebody was to come in here while I was asleep and take my laptop and my lights and my memorabilia on the wall and my expensive Comrex unit that allows me to work from home, you think my big black ass is going to go try and rob them back? No. Maybe if this was 2016, when I was fresh out of high school, wet behind the ears, breath smelling like E&J. I was going to say Similac. You thought I was going to say Similac, didn't you? No, no. Irk and Jerk was my liquor of choice when I was a young college freshman. Drinking illegally. I'm sorry. Aunt and uncle. No, like that. When you advance in life, man, and I said this earlier when talking about Jai, you have to change your circle and change your behaviors. And I get it, right? Especially when you're a guy like Jai who was undrafted, unranked recruit in high school, right? Zero star. Murray State takes a chance on you. You blow up on their campus. You go crazy in the tournament. Next thing you know, you're going crazy in the NBA. Life comes at you fast. You got to separate the good apples from the bad apples in your clique. You know it. You've been hanging around these brothers for the past 10, 15 years. You know who you can take along for the ride and who you can't. Discernment, man. And I'm not saying like once you get rich, once you make it, you got to just cut all your friends off. But you'd be a damn fool to participate in the same behaviors that you were participating in when your ass was broke. See, you don't have nothing to lose when you're broke. When you're Ja Morant, when you're Terrion Arnold, when you're two faces of your respective sports, you at that point have something to lose. And that's the problem that I have with Terrion Arnold, man. Silly situation. The bigger picture combo, though, is about the Detroit Lions. Oh, if you're a Lions fan, close your ears. They will not make the playoffs for the second consecutive year. And I'll take it a step further. As we sit here on June the 30th of 2026, the Lions feel like an auraless group. The Lions feel like a group that have lost their swagger. Why have they lost the swagger? Where did the aura go? It's in New York and it's in Chicago. With Ben Johnson and the Bears and Aaron Glenn and the Jets. And some of you are probably saying, well, what the hell did Aaron Glenn accomplish in year one? Now, how does the aura with him? Look, the Jets may not have the aura, but the Lions don't anymore. You know what I'm saying? Like, to me, the loss of both Aaron Glenn and Ben Johnson, I think is the primary reason why the Lions took a step back last year. Injuries also was an issue as well. And then here's the thing. If you've played really any level of sports, football in particular, where there are a lot of coaches on staff, whether you play high school, college, little league even, man, Pop Warner, normally your favorite coach ain't the head coach because you're not, you don't have as many intimate one-on-one opportunities with the head coach. Your favorite coach is normally the assistant, right? That is how it normally works when it comes to football. Your favorite coach ain't going to be the head coach. It's going to be the assistant because you have more intimate moments with them. They get the most out of you. That's how I look at Detroit with Glenn and Ben Johnson being gone. There were a lot of cats on that team whose favorite coaches was those two, not Dan Campbell. And everybody loves Dan Campbell. Bite your kneecaps off. Rah, rah, rah, rah, rah. Right? Everybody loves him. He can't push the same buttons that Aaron Glenn and Ben Johnson can push. He just can't. So I think they're hurting off of that. And then going into this year, major questions up front with the offensive line. Pade Sewell, all-pro right tackle, being asked to move to the left tackle spot. We'll see how easy and smooth of a transition that ultimately is. And then there's a move that was made that I think Lions fans understand the significance of, but I don't know if the rest of the general public does. Demo is what the St. Brown Bros call him on their podcast. Amon Ra and Equanimeous, right? Amon Ra, wide receiver for the Lions. Equanimeous, free agent, brother of Amon Ra. Demo is who they referred to David Montgomery as. He is now a member of the Houston Texans. He was the physical smash mouth hammer of that Lions offense. You take that away from Detroit, and I really question what they're going to be this year offensively. Look, some of you are probably saying, well, they still got Jahmyr Gibbs, bro. What you talking about? So when it comes to Jahmyr Gibbs, right, I think he's under as much pressure as anybody in the National Football League next year. And here's why. For the first time in his career, he is going to be a full-time back. He has split carries with David Montgomery. David Montgomery is one of the best pass-protecting running backs in football. Jahmyr Gibbs, one of the worst pass-protecting backs in football. If he don't get better in pass pro, and they've got to take him off the field for Isaiah Pacheco, as Hot Carlito was saying, we're going to have a problem. No, I don't think Isaiah Pacheco could come in and fill the shoes of David Montgomery. You must have lost your rabbit ass mind. Ain't no way he comes in and has similar production. But I'm not really worried about the Lions offense. That's not the side of the football to me that I have real doubts and reservations about. It's the defense, right? You lost Terrion Arnold because you cut him. You lost Amik Robertson to Washington. He was your nickel corner last year. He's gone. Brian Branch is coming off a torn Achilles, guys. Hello? There's trouble in paradise when it comes to the secondary of the Detroit Lions. DJ Reed, rather. Who am I? It's getting late. DJ Reed, who came to Detroit last year by way of the Jets, one of the most sought-after DBs on the free agent market. His ass was terrible last year. One of the lowest graded corners in the NFL via Pro Football Focus. And I'm not going to sit up here and pretend like PFF is gospel. But when they say your ass is trash, normally your ass is trash. So I have questions about their secondary. Outside of Aiden Hutchinson, who gets after the quarterback for Detroit? If Aiden Hutchinson goes down, that pass rush is in shambles. I'll take it a step further. If Aiden Hutchinson goes down, Brad Holmes, hit me up, brother. You can hit us up on the talking text line. They'll put you through. 310-840-4910. They ought to sign me. If Aiden Hutchinson goes down, man, I worry about the depth of the Detroit Lions. I do give credit, though, to Brad Holmes, because I think he's been Brad Holmes, their GM in Detroit. I think he's been one of the best general managers in football since he's taken over that job. And that roster, year in and year out, is one of the better ones in the league. What does he do this time around? Before the Terrion Arnold thing came out, y'all know I've been talking about this as like the last dance for Detroit. Because after this year, Jared Goff's cap hit explodes to something like $71 million, a number that's totally untenable, and they're going to have to move him or extend him. That decision is going to be made off of what happens in 26, in my opinion. And the other piece of why I'm down on Detroit, and really, the Terrion Arnold stuff is great or terrible. Not great. Gosh, that sounded awful. The Terrion Arnold stuff was awful, clearly, right? But even before that, I just think Detroit is at best the third best team in their division. I think it's the Vikings and the Bears, clearly a cut above what the Detroit Lions are. I just do. We'll go from one troubled star to a star that's trying to get his act together and resurrect his career. Ja Morant, if you're just now joining us, ladies and gents, now a member of the Portland Trailblazers. He was dealt from the Grizzlies in exchange for Jeremy Grant and Chris Murray. I think Ja Morant goes to Portland. First of all, I think it's the perfect destination for him. And I think he goes there and resurrects his career. I think he goes there and reminds folks why he was a former All-Star. The biggest issue for Ja Morant has been his lack of availability. He's played 79 games in three seasons due to the off-the-court stuff with the guns and in the injuries. As I said with Therrien, I'll reiterate it here with John Morant. As you get more success, as you reach new heights in your career as a professional, as your financial status changes, you cannot, depending on your circle, most of the time you cannot, depending on your background, you cannot keep the same clique of people around you. You can't. Not saying totally cut their water off and kick them to the side, but you have to have a level of discernment to know who you can ride with, who you got to love from a distance. And I think for John Morant, his biggest problem is not being able to, you know, strike that balance. Because if the people around him was really his homies, if the people around him really loved him, it's no way I'm letting John Morant. Why are we driving around with a firearm, period? We got buku money. We can hire security, armed security detail, bulletproof. We can do whatever we want. Carrying around a firearm and then flashing it on social media is not the right thing to do, clearly. But, you know, unlike a lot of other hosts out there across the country, I don't believe that, like, the past 3 years for Ja, I don't believe that that's some sweeping indictment on what his career is going to be. I believe in the resurrection. I believe in giving him a second chance, and I think he is going to maximize his second chance, and I don't have a lot of doubts about it. Here's the thing that we forget, right? When he is right, this is a guy that's 26-8. Box office, plays above the rim, marketable, a superstar. He's got everything you want to be one of the faces of this league. He's just got to get his act together. And you all can probably relate to this, right? When you go through adversity in this world, sometimes, right? Think about his perspective right now for a second. He's probably shocked. He's been dealt. I know the past 3 years have been rough, but I don't think he ever saw himself outside of Memphis. Even though they've been trying to trade him for the past 6, 7, 8 months. When the reality of the situation sets in and you're actually gone, it's a little bit different. Right? And I think if you're John Morant, I'm looking at this situation and hopefully going, okay, let's not look at this as a net negative. Let's look at the positives in this. This is going to be my wake-up call. He's got to gain new perspective. And it's not about, like I said, it ain't about flashing the guns. It's about having a grasp on who you are now. You're Ja freaking Morant, one of the biggest stars in the world. Not just in the NBA. You can't hang around lions and tigers and bears anymore. You got to get out of the wilderness and put yourselves with some folks and surround yourself with folks that care about your survival, that care about your longevity. I even blame his damn father partially for this. I don't think his father has been a strong enough figure in terms of ensuring that his kids got the right support and cast around him. It's all fun and games when he's gritty and up and down the sideline. I don't like when he's having to miss a bunch of time due to stupidity. But lucky for John Morant, the Grizzlies, to me, sent him to one of the few destinations that I thought he really could look in the mirror and go, you know what? Let's get this train back on the tracks. That's how I look at it when it comes to the John Morant situation. One other big breaking news item that we got tonight. Draymond Green opted out of his $27.6 million player option with the Lakers, opening the door for a Clutch Sports wet dream, as I've been calling it. Opening the door for LeBron and Anthony Davis to potentially go to Golden State and team up with one Stephen Curry. If that deal ultimately crosses the finish line, I believe the general public is 1,000% selling the Lakers short on what they could be in the landscape of the Western Conference with a big four of Steph, LeBron, AD, Draymond. Don't forget, they re-signed Zingas Pingas, Kristaps Porzingis, to a 2-year, $40 million extension. They've got Al Horford coming back off the bench. You've got Podemski. It's not like the cupboard's totally bare. And here's the other piece. When you're a team that has Steph, LeBron, AD, Draymond, you're going to have your pick of the litter when it comes to the free agent market. I fully expect, if this deal crosses the finish line, I fully expect the Warriors to be a legitimate contender within the landscape of the Western Conference. We finish the show the same way each and every night. We'll put the show to bed next with a crazy story out of North Kakalaki. The inmates are running the asylum. Give you the details next.
1: 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And yes, we're counting. NFL training camps begin opening in 23 days. You're home for the NFL. Westwood One Sports.
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0: very, very quick to wrap things up here. You all were awesome throughout the course of the night. We get our thank yous out of the way. Thank you to Mike. Thank you to our guy, Will the Thrill Dalton. Thank you to all of your calls per usual. And now we give thanks to the great state of North Carolina for providing us with our story tonight that's going to put the show to bed. I'm not going to believe this when I tell you, but a bunch of inmates took over a prison in North Carolina. Here's the way the news report sounded this morning. Take a listen.
1: In Birdie County, where inmates at the Birdie Martin Regional Jail in eastern North Carolina were able to overpower and seize control over the jail early this morning. This is a look at some video that we received from our sister station from that scene that's still active here, where you can see the huge law enforcement presence here. Now, we can report that several detention officers are now safe after they took control over this facility. It began at around 5:30 this morning. According to the FBI, a total of 88 inmates and three guards were inside the facility when the incident began, and one of the guards was able to escape with two others taken hostage. At around 9:30 a.m., the FBI said authorities were able to negotiate the safe release of 18 inmates, and the two guard hostages were unharmed.
0: How in the hell? Well, this is where I tag you in, pal. This is your hometown, if I'm not mistaken. It's where you call home.
2: This is the house.
0: How does a jail get taken over by inmates to where they're held hostage, the guards? First of all, when I did some deeper diving, there were three guards total on this shift when the takeover happened. I don't know who's the mayor of North Carolina, the governor. Do better. We gotta better support our jails, don't we? Jeez Louise.
2: So, I mean, it just sounds like the type of situation where it was maybe like a break time or something like that, and the inmates just, they teamed up. Because, I mean, that's a lot of inmates to little security.
0: That's the overarching point for me is why in the hell are only three guards responsible for hundreds of inmates?
2: It's a recipe for disaster. Cause you know how, like, you get them out in the yard and, like, they're playing basketball or whatever at recess, prisoner recess. And then they just team up, man. They get the game plan together.
0: If you were, like, negotiating with a group of prisoners to, like, get them to free the guards, like, what do you bribe them with? Freedom? Mm.
2: That's all you got?
0: I mean,
2: that's all you got.
0: They would know that you're lying, though. So, like, I don't know. I'm going to do some more research into the situation. This thing was fascinating to me. My phone's about to die, so I hope if I'm... Yeah, shout out to North Kakalaki. The inmate-to-prisoner ratio was the thing that stood out the most about this. Here's what the headline read on our local ABC affiliate. Guards freed after inmates seize control of a North Carolina jail. That is a headline in 2026 that we should never, ever read. Thank you for everyone's participation tonight. Thank you, Will. Thank you, Taz. Thank you for the calls. Drake Toll, what up, player? He takes you next.
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17: I'm feeling lucky to have my college-age kids home with me for a few weeks this summer. And one of the things I know we're going to be talking about, AI. I've started to use it more often at the hospital to get fresh takes on patient problems that I'm trying to solve. And for my girls, well, I know that they are navigating college now with these new powerful tools. Something, frankly, that you and I couldn't have even imagined when we were in school. But while it may be tempting to outsource your studying and your work to these large language models, I beg you not to. And that's because AI chatbots tend to reproduce what researchers call weird viewpoints. That's an acronym: Western, Educated, Industrialized, Rich, and Democratic. Look, AI isn't going away, and admittedly, it can be a really powerful tool, but you don't want it doing your thinking for you. I'm Dr. Sanjay Gupta, helping you live a better life.
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26: Good morning, Early Game crew. Hopefully you're not like me and you didn't stay up too late watching Morocco-Netherlands last night. Because I did! But it was a crazy game. and I don't regret it, even though I did fall asleep right before penalty kicks. Yeah. Couldn't make it up that late. It was brutal.
0: Crazy night, crazy day last night, yesterday of just soccer.
26: Through for the entire day, it was nuts.
0: Yeah, talk about Paraguay.
26: Biggest upset in the world.
0: I know.
26: Happened last night. A global upset.
0: Shattered my expectations.
26: Yeah, a country with a population the size of South Carolina took down one of the most successful soccer programs in the world last night. Who said June is a boring sports month? I'm Elijah Campbell. He's Jared Parker. She's Jen Jensen. Our pal Jared running it back-to-back like he's on the cover of Lethal Weapon from Watch Fox 57. Hanging out with us again today. And we didn't scare you off.
0: No. I'm back.
26: Jared had fun. He is back.
0: It's fun here at 107.5 The Game.
26: Yeah, we try to have fun. We try not to make ourselves miserable.
0: And you're a fun host.
26: Well, thank you, Jared.
0: Yeah.
26: Your check will be in the mail in 3 to 5 business days. It will arrive, and it will be like $5. That's all I got.
0: That's worth it for me.
26: That can get you one menu item at McDonald's now.
0: Hey, use the app. You use the app, you could get 2, maybe.
26: I do. See, I don't use the app. I don't use the app for anything, and I think that's my problem, is I'm too lazy to download the app for anything to get any type of discount.
0: Man, apps are, like, the key to fast food anything. Like, there's so many deals on apps. Like, you can't sleep on it, man. Points, like, I get so much free stuff.
26: Now, if I, like, they're, like, the coffee place I normally go to here in town, I've got, like, my number in there for rewards points.
0: Yeah.
26: That's worth it because I get something. I go frequently enough to where I'm getting something free every like 2.5 weeks.
0: Okay, but you can't be going and just letting all these points go to waste.
26: You actually have to go use them.
0: Yes.
26: And there's enough places that I frequent that I probably should just use the app. However, I have done the thing though on my birthday where I will download the apps for a day.
0: Oh my God.
26: Get whatever
0: goodness.
26: Free item it is. And then for one day, just get a ton of free stuff and then delete the app.
0: You're halfway there.
26: I'm halfway there. Yeah. I really take the effort just to download them on one day and one day only.
0: Oh my goodness, Elijah. You're close.
26: Such a grifter. I'm such a disingenuous grifter. I'll just do it on my birthday, get something free, and then stop.
0: Man, the other thing too is like, you don't even have to actually use it on your birthday. Like,
26: you get like a month.
0: Yeah. Or even, I mean, who says you have to put your birthday in as the right birthday? You could spread them out.
26: Now, I do have some moral boundaries here. I do have some.
0: Man, I bought some jeans yesterday. I'm wearing them today, actually. But when I checked out, the cashier was like, oh, when's your birthday? I was like, can I put today? She's like, yeah, you'll get an extra 15%. I was like, let's do it. She was down.
26: She was down for it. Yeah, yeah, like birthday fraud. Don't care. Not a crime that I know of.
0: Yeah, I'm not thinking about buying jeans in November.
26: We're kind of busy in November.
0: Yeah, exactly.
26: Oh, that's remarkable. Because in November, we'll be pretty stuck on football season. And it's going to be a really interesting November for South Carolina if you just look at the schedule. You know how busy we're going to be in the month of November. It starts off with a game against Texas A&M at home. And then you're at Arkansas, home against Georgia, going to Clemson. It's a pretty rough, pretty tough November to have to work yourself through. You don't have that Coastal Carolina game or that Wofford game or whatever it is, you know, at the end of the season. Your backstretch is going to be pretty tough. We'll get more into the schedule later on. But what I wanted to get into to start today is I wanted to break out the offense chant. Offense.
0: Yes.
26: Offense. Usually not people who aren't chanting offense, but you know, in my mind, I am, right? I get amped for offense. And last week, Bill Gunner and Tyler Head on the halftime show had on Dow Loggins, former offensive coordinator for South Carolina, now currently the head football coach at App State. Now, as we all know, Dow is pretty familiar with the work of one Lenora Sellers. But I was curious, you know, to know what exactly Dowell told those fellas about an offensive coordinator position in today's college football when you first get somewhere. Because this is a big year for Kendall Briles. Yes. If I think
1: one of the keys to the many if-thens that exist, right? Kind of a theme that we organically came across yesterday was a lot of the if-thens on this South Carolina football roster. In order to answer a lot of those, it's going to be up to Kendall Briles to be able to scheme up an offense, build an offense that's going to highlight the skill set of your best players.
0: Yes.
1: Is to get the best out of Lenora Sellers, right? Can you get 2024 Lenora Sellers back on the field? Can you get Nick Harbor to take that step from being a good receiver with a little over 600 yards to being a 1,000-yard receiver, right? Can you get a run game with a group of running backs that, while they may be talented on paper, maybe just unproven in a college football production sense? That's a big if-then for this football team. And Kendall Briles is getting paid a good amount of money to be able to be that coordinator, to come in and rectify what has gone wrong. And, you know, South Carolina, especially in 20, even as good as they were in 2024 offensively, still had as many negative plays as anybody in the SEC. Can he also get the offensive line to be able to hold up and block and really whatever their skill level is, can he coach around that and be able to build the offense that can maybe put up 400 yards of offense a game and 30 plus points on any given night?
0: Right. And you're kind of, it's maybe a similar theme offensively to like how we look at baseball coming out of the dark ages right
1: yes.
0: now. Thankfully for South Carolina, the potential dark age of offense was a lot shorter. I mean, the Shula tenure didn't go on for even a season.
1: Did not make it a full season. Nope.
0: So you're coming out of the dark ages there, but it does place potentially some pressure on Briles coming from TCU.
1: For sure.
0: Because there's, I mean, the fans, they want to see, you know, there is talent on this offense. And I think the worst thing for fans, for media, for anyone to see, I'm sure even for the coaching staff, is to know you have this talent, to know you have a player like Nick Harbor, to know you have a quarterback like Lenora Sellers, and they're not absolutely torching it up. Win or lose, they should be absolutely torching it up regardless of the result. So I do think Briles has some pressure on him there, but I mean, what we saw from him at TCU, he's someone who knows, he's familiar with torching it up.
1: Right. Yeah. And no matter what the skill set of his quarterback is, Jen, this we cut one from yesterday's list. This is Dow Loggins talking about the challenges that an offensive coordinator will face in their first year of being a play caller at a new school. Yeah, cut one from yesterday's list.
2: Yeah, you know, I had the advantage. I came in for the bowl game. They're getting ready to play Notre Dame. So I got to preview a little bit of the roster. And it's really where I call Xavier Leggett. And you go back and you know, I remember it was mid-December and Leggett walks in my office and he's like, you know, he's got that axe. He's like, oh, hey, Colt, man, I don't know my new transfer, Colt. And I'm like, nah, you don't need a transfer. I was like, just give us a chance. And there's two windows at that point. You're like, hey, if you don't like how we're going to use you in May, I'll help you myself find another home. But this guy that played 4 years and had 170 yards of production, I'm like, hey, just give us a chance. We have a vision for you. And guy goes in the first round after having 1,200 yards. And so I had an advantage of watching bowl practice and kind of watching that guy. Because if you just saw stats, I don't know if you would have seen, you know, hey, how he practiced, how he moved. And so then you're trying to get a great feel for the coaching staff, you know, because I inherited, I didn't get to bring anyone with me the first year. I brought two analysts and coming from Arkansas, and you get there, you're trying to get a feel for you know, what they were, what we believed in. You're trying to sell your vision of the offense and trying to figure out what exactly Spencer Rattler is comfortable with. So the great thing for those guys, for Kendall, is there's a lot of tape on a really, really good player, maybe the best player in college football, at quarterback over there. And I'd probably argue the second best player in college football is the defensive end over there. So I think it's a great marriage. I think it's a great fit. I'm a big fan of Kendall. We obviously got to work together at Arkansas, and I think, you know, I'm excited for the quarterback as well.
1: Now, an interesting thing there is Dow Loggins identified Xavier Leggett. And said, this is the guy that I can build my offense around. And he's the guy who knew that his quarterback was going to be Spencer Rattler for that first season. But But I think the identifying it, and really Dowell only had, as you heard in that clip there, only had bowl practices to kind of come away with that conclusion.
0: Yeah.
1: And said, hey, this guy that's only got, you know, small amount of production I can use, right? I can use him in a bunch of different ways. And to his credit, was able to do so. And Xavier Leggett turned that production into being a first-round pick in the NFL draft. Really, I think the point Dowell's making here is it should be pretty easy for Kendall Briles to identify who the stars are, right?
0: Absolutely.
1: And he's got a pretty good treasure chest of toys to use here. But can Kendall Briles in year one get that done? Because there's not a lot of time that he has. I think no. The one thing that's the toughest part about the offensive coordinator gig at South Carolina in 2026 is that you're coming off of a 4-8 season with some of those same players, a lot of the same skill position players, and you don't have a lot of time for error early on.
0: No, I think the hope there is, like you said, a lot of the same skill players. The hope is that they weren't utilized correctly. And I think that's what everyone is kind of banking on right now. I think that's what Kendall Briles is kind of banking on, but that's mm-hmm. why he was brought in. He doesn't have the advantage of having the bowl game practice like Dowell Loggins did. But where he does have the advantage is Xavier Leggett was more of an unknown commodity. Nick Harbor is, everyone knows Nick Harbor. I mean, whether you're a fan who watches ball or whether you play the college football game, everyone knows him. I mean, I have
1: 99 speed.
0: Yeah, I hear that from everyone. I have a friend in Iowa. He doesn't know anything about Nick Harbor, but he knows he has 99 speed.
1: He knows, like, he's got blistering foot speed.
0: Yes,
1: in that video game.
0: This college football game, it creates narratives. So there's no secret into who's going to be that number one option and how do you get the most out of him. But where I think the challenge comes, where Kendall Briles will have to do some problem solving, is the run game. How do we get the most out of that? And maybe not even the most. How do we get enough so that it can open up our pass game to the extent we want it to? Who's going to be behind Nick Harbor? We saw some guys, you know, have some moments. I think Jaden Sellers had an incredible true freshman season,
1: especially in the back half.
0: Yeah,
1: he's gonna get a lot better.
0: And then Donovan Murph, big body. He had some moments in his true freshman season. I think you have quite a few young guys that are potentially able to make that next step. But it's figuring out those pieces, figuring out the line. But you don't have to figure out Lenora Sellers. You don't have to figure out Nick Harbor. You know what those guys bring to the table.
1: Yeah, there's plenty of tape on both of those guys just because of their roles in the offense the last couple of years. And for Lenora Sellers being the starter, Nick Harbor being the, you know, main target the last couple of years, that hopefully gives him a pretty good framework on what he wants to do. And that's the one thing I'm maybe excited to see the most, is just what the offense looks like.
0: Yes.
1: Under Kendall Briles, and what, over the course of an entire offseason, he was able to kind of be able to build. And I do think if you just get a little bit of good play from your offensive line, I think Gamecock fans can be pleasantly surprised by what they end up seeing from this offense, because I am that much of a believer in Kendall Briles as a play caller. But coming up next, we're going to give Jared the perfect introduction to the early game, because he'll get to partake in one of our favorite bits. We're putting on the garnet glasses, and there's a lot of if-thens to have to solve. How many do we see being solved this season? Well, we'll tell you how many we see in these garnet glasses coming up next here in the early game.
25: 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The Game Network. 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
10: Good morning. This is a News 13 Network weather update. I'm meteorologist Hannah Rahner. Temperatures will be in the mid and upper 70s to start your Tuesday, and we'll have plenty of sunshine today. Temperatures are going to be near normal, upper 80s for the coast, feeling like the low and mid 90s with the heat index, and staying mostly rain-free today. Stay tuned to News 13 in this radio.
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12: As we know, it's going to be hot today, this week. Sunny, 94 today, 98 tomorrow, 99 on Thursday, and should hit triple digits Friday and Saturday. And, of course, heat indexes will be above the regular temperatures as well. So just be mindful of all of that. Starting off even warmer this morning, it's 77.

0: My regular glasses are coming off, and it's time to put on the garnet glasses. Because yesterday, Jared Parker and I established a couple of big if-then scenarios for the South Carolina football team. But when we put on the garnet glasses, how many of those do we actually see getting resolved? Now, Jared, you're putting these things on for the first time. What are your thoughts?
1: I mean, these are very garnet. Yes. Everything is garnet.
0: Oh, just wait till you take them off later, and then you're gonna have a hard time readjusting. These things are as garnet of glasses as you could possibly find. Shout out Preston Thorne for buying these in a moment of excitement when South Carolina was up 30-3 at halftime against Texas A&M. And then everything, what happened after?
1: You're seeing everything through the garnet lens.
0: And when I put the garnet glasses on and I'm looking at the if-then scenarios that we've laid out, the first one that I have is you will at least have an above-average offensive line. I don't think that's something that's too hard to ask, especially if Jakarius Peak is healthy and further along schedule than maybe initially thought when he suffered that injury playing three-on-three basketball in the winter. Jakarius Peak is one of those guys that is looked at as a legitimate NFL draft prospect, like maybe like one of the top five offensive tackles in this draft. The talent is definitely there. And yes, one man does not an offensive line make. Right. However, you get that guy on your offensive line, you should at least be above average as a unit. And I'm not saying you're winning the Joe Moore Award. I'm not saying that you are a group of five movers of men up front and you are going to be able to run for, you know, like 250, 300 yards a game against whoever you play. But what I can expect is for it to be above average, for you not to give up 50-plus sacks during the season. You are able to at least execute an offense that Kendall Briles has spent the entire offseason concocting. And if that's the case, then I'm seeing a plethora of wins here in these garnet glasses, especially in some of the more pivotal games on the schedule.

0: schedule that we'll get to later on in the show.
1: Yeah, it's as you said, one man does not change an offensive line, but one man can make a heck of a difference. You talk about giving up sacks.
0: Yep.
1: If Peak is healthy and Peak is locking it down on the offensive line, you're taking out or reducing the impact of every team's best edge rusher pretty much every game.
0: Yep.
1: So it may not change the whole offensive line, but those are several sacks that are probably coming off the board if he's healthy. So I think he's maybe, I mean, as far as injury status goes, I know Dylan Stewart has an injury, but Peak might be the most critical player to get back from injury.
0: Because of just the nature of the position and how bad it's been.
1: Exactly. Like, I don't think there's any worry right now. At least we don't seem to be knowing of any worry with Dylan Stewart and getting back. But this offensive line, I mean, they will be a whole lot better with him on the field.
0: Yes.
1: That's for certain.
0: So it at least shores up one side of it, right?
1: Exactly.
0: And you're not giving up 50 plus sacks throughout the season or however ridiculous number it's been. Well, or at least it was for Lenora Sellers last year and in 2024. I mean, we forget 24, first half of the year, the offensive line also kind of mirrored what you saw last year to a degree.
1: Yeah, you still got to figure out the rest, but you want Peak on the field. Like when you talk about having your best players make plays, you don't see it all the time for the offensive line, but I mean, they talk about offensive linemen, you want them to be like moving refrigerators, like mobile refrigerators. Right. Like that's what he is. And when you can get plays, especially, you know, with the hash marks being so wide in college football, where you can get that lateral movement, have him pick a guy off, get him in movement blocking, that's a scary sight.
0: You know, that big man gets out in space.
1: Yes.
0: And that's the only thing about the college game because of those wide hash marks, too. I think that's actually, you know, we heard from Dow Loggins in the last segment. One thing I think Dow actually did really well was, you know, as the offensive coordinator, kind of manipulate your offense based on where you're at in the hash mark and taking advantage of all the space that you have on one side of the field. Kendall Briles is kind of in that same school of thought there and how to utilize that. It helps that if you're on, you know, the right hash mark and you're, you know, tossing left and you've got a big man that can get out in space and be able to move. So that helps the run blocking part. But I mean, Jakarius Peak gave up what, only like 3 sacks in the 33 starts he's had in his collegiate career. Impressive. I'll accept that.
1: Yeah. You can take, I mean, if that's what, a sack and a half per every 10 to 12 games. I don't know. I'm not good at math.
0: That's basically a sack a year. Right.
1: Yeah. A sack a year, essentially. I mean, no one's perfect. Like, if you give up a sack, okay, we can live with that. Like,
0: yeah. You're going to play against good edge rushers in the SEC, too.
1: Yes.
0: He'll give one up. Right.
1: Yes. Yeah, for sure. And if he doesn't, then definite first rounder for sure.
0: Then he's going in the first round and he's going to make himself a lot of money.
1: Yes.
0: Another thing, when I put these things on, what I see, too, is 2024 Lenora Sellers.
1: Okay, I do, too. I see him.
0: And a lot of that is because of at least an above-average offensive line.
1: Yes.
0: You know, it doesn't have to be great. It just has to be above average. Like, we're not asking for much here, but I can see that if you get that, then what you're able to do with Lenora is you're able to get him out in space. You're able to use his playmaking ability. You're able to let him sit back there and throw a bomb to Nick Harbor, or maybe not have to process so much of the field in such a short time. I think last year when I watched Lenora Sellers, the thing that I think caused a lot of the overthrows or maybe some of the inaccurate passes in the intermediate areas was the fact that his internal clock was probably ticking a lot faster than any average quarterback in college football had to last year, because he knew that thing would, that had the potential to collapse at any given moment. Footwork probably not what he needed it to be. Timing is going to be off a little bit because you just don't know what you're going to be given on any given play. I think he's probably asked to have to process more of the field last year from the pocket. Not saying Lenora can't do that, because you're going to have to in the NFL, but I think what Lenora Sellers does best is play within his natural football instinct, which is well advanced for anybody at the college game. Above average offensive line allows him to be able to do that, because it wasn't like the offensive line at the last 6 weeks of 2024 was winning Joe Moore awards. They were a lot better, specifically when you had a tackle that was playing above their means, kind of like Josiah Thompson was, kind of like what Torricelli Simpkins was. I mean, the last 6 weeks of that year helped Torricelli Simpkins get onto an NFL roster. If you're able to get that from Jakarius Peak and play at that level that we know that he can play at, that you're paying him to play at, then I don't see a reason why you can't have Lenora Sellers.
1: Right, especially
0: that production.
1: bringing in Kendall Briles, like that's Kendall Briles at TCU never averaged a season under 30 points, which I think that 30 it's point, remarkable. Yeah, that 30 point mark was the big concern with Shula, like the untouchable number for some
0: couldn't
1: reason.
0: Couldn't break 30.
1: Yeah, I mean, I could do it against SC State, but non-FBS competition. I think outside of that, they touched it once, if my memory serves correctly. So Kendall Briles was brought in to score points. And with the offensive line, that's the only question mark. You know that you have all the pieces to make Lenore Sellers be the star that he is in college football, to be the Heisman candidate. We have the garnet glasses on.
0: Yep, that's right. He understands the assignment.
1: I'm treading carefully, but with the garnet glasses on, if the offensive line, like you said, is just above average, then we can see 2024 Lenore Sellers, and we can see better than 2024 Lenore Sellers, because he got off to a slow start in 2024. I know it wasn't you didn't know.
0: I remember the Old Dominion game.
1: Yeah. I don't think we see that in non-Power Four competition from Lenore this year. So you're gonna have a few cupcakes on the schedule to start out the season.
0: Yep.
1: And then from there, it's off to the races. But if you can start those well, I think you can see a Heisman candidate from Lenore Sellers.
0: What's the biggest if-then that when you put these things on that you see getting fixed?
1: Man, well, I know we talked about him a lot yesterday, but if Julian Walker does, I don't want to go too far, but if he can be even half of what we expect him to be, then right, South Carolina is going to be a scary defense. One of the best in the SEC.
0: He's built like it, man. Yes. That's one of those guys that when you see the pictures of him in spring practice, you're like, that guy is not a true freshman.
1: Yeah.
0: There's no way that guy's graduating high school this semester.
1: No, he looks like he's a different type of player. One of those, I don't know if I'd say like a unicorn, because I feel like that term gets overused, but
0: used to the point where it kind of diminishes the word unicorn or the rareness of unicorn.
1: Yes, we got to keep that term on hold. I like alien. I know Victor Wembanyama gets the alien.
0: It's a good one.
1: Maybe we have to start using that, but it's kind of his nickname.
0: Passing the alien test, I like.
1: Yes, he passes the alien test. He's got long arms, big frame, quick. Processes the game fast. So if he can do that, that opens so much more for Dylan Stewart. That opens so much more for the offensive line. So much pressure on the quarterback. And then that's when you start to see the secondary make plays when they need to.
0: We love nerds on the show. We are appreciator of the dorks. Well, one nerdy group has one South Carolina coach is one of the best in their profession. We'll tell you who next.
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11: In Red Hill, there's an accident on Business 501. It's near 544. There are some brief delays getting heavier. 501, that's slowing going south from 544 in towards Singleton Ridge Road. And there's some building volume again near Carolina Forest Boulevard.
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25: I don't know about you, but my social media feeds are flooded with lotions and potions and gadgets, all promising to unlock different components of longevity. But if you log off, take a step back from all the hype, you'll find that the actual keys to a longer, healthier life are hiding in plain sight. There are four of them. Number one, nutrition. The Mediterranean diet really is the gold standard. Number two, exercise. You should be getting 150 minutes of moderate intensity exercise or 75 minutes of vigorous intensity exercise every week, plus strength training and stretching. Number three, sleep. Sleep is when your body and your brain repair themselves. You should be getting 7 to 9 hours a night. And finally, number four often gets forgotten, socialization. It's not a bonus. It's a necessity for a healthy life, finding a sense of community, purpose, and belonging. I'm Dr. Sanjay Gupta, helping you live a better life.
26: Pain.com. Super important. And it's a warm start to your morning already. It is 77.

0: nerds make a good case for you, and you can appreciate the work they do. Because Jared Parker, when I say the words Matrix Analytical Solutions, you probably already want to throw me into a locker.
1: I won't throw you in a locker, Elijah.
0: Well, because you're kind.
1: Yes.
0: You're a kind individual.
1: But, that's quite the amalgamation of words.
0: It is, yeah. And if I am starting a football conversation with the first three words being Matrix Analytical Solutions, you're probably sitting in your car right now going, dork! And you calling me all types of names.
1: You're in the wrong room.
0: That's right. Yeah. You want to bully me already. But I did find this interesting that Matrix Analytical Solutions did studies on play callers, offensive and defensive in the SEC, and they use a lot of different things when coming up with these rankings to rank them, right? A lot of it is, you know, production, turnovers for defense, production, turnovers. Dave Bartu, who did this study for Matrix Analytical Solutions, based a lot of this on how good your defense is on a per-play basis, right? And he's got Clayton White as the number four defensive coordinator in the SEC, behind only Oklahoma's Brent Venables. Now, Oklahoma, he's a head coach, but these are defensive play callers. Let me say that. Let me rephrase that. Best defensive play callers, and Brent Venables is the defensive play caller at Oklahoma. Anywhere Brent Venables is going to be, he's going to be the one calling defensive plays, right?
1: Yeah.
0: So Brent Venables ahead of him. Georgia defensive coordinator Glenn Schumann ahead of him, and Ole Miss head coach Pete Golding. And Pete Golding was the defensive coordinator before being elevated to the head coaching role. But what my question here is, and one thing that I'm really interested in talking about is, one, do we agree with this? Because I think I do. Because I do like a lot of Clayton White's philosophy here. And if his track record really reflects that, and the last 2 years, I think it has. Because I think even last year, with all the pieces that you had to replace, a lot with transfer portal players, you weren't as great as you were in 2024, but that was a really high bar to get to. But you still, in terms of SP Plus, finished 31st, and you still finished pretty solid in a lot of categories. And we saw this defense keep this team in a lot of games in 2025. But to me, Jared Parker, the one thing that I appreciate about Clayton White defenses the most is turnover consistency.
1: Yes.
0: That's like the hardest thing to do on a year-to-year basis, because sometimes turnovers are just a lot of luck, right? Sometimes you will go through droughts where you're not forcing turnovers, even if you're playing good defense. I think the one thing that is the perfect example, and it just comes from my days as a New Orleans Saints fan, the 1 year they won the Super Bowl was they led the NFL in turnover margin by a wide, wide gap, right? They forced a ton of turnovers that year, and they gave up a ton of yards. That was their whole thing. It was a bend but don't break defense that was going to gamble a lot and force turnovers. They forced a ton of turnovers. When it worked, it won them a Super Bowl. And then the next couple of years after that, the offense was still great.
1: Yeah.
0: But they didn't force turnovers. So then they're giving up a lot of yards. They're giving up points, and they're not creating those on the other side. And then they weren't winning Super Bowls, right? Turnovers are the hardest thing to carry over year after year, but since
1: Ask the Jets.
0: They did not force any interceptions whatsoever. An entire 17-game season and not picking off a pass. It's remarkable. But when it comes to Clayton White as the defensive coordinator and defensive play caller at South Carolina, the thing I think I respect the most is his ability to have a high floor in regards to forcing turnovers from the other offenses.
1: Yeah, absolutely. I mean, when you talk about Matrix Analytical Solutions, that's it, correct?
0: Yes, correct. Nailed it.
1: I like to go into stats, but I am not a statistician by any measure at all. I respect those guys a lot because, I mean, it takes a lot of what I imagine to be monotonous studying, you know.
0: Those are folks a lot smarter than myself.
1: Yes, to try and break down football to what they do. So I won't pretend like I understand exactly all the formulas and whatnot. But what I do understand is turnovers.
0: Uh-huh.
1: And when, you know, when you see a fade route being run and you see Jalen Kilgore get his head around and make an incredible interception, I get that. Or when you see an amazing strip sack, you know, you see Brian Thomas Jr. come off the edge, you see Dylan Stewart come off the edge forcing turnovers like that. You get that. And I think from Clayton White, that is something that we've seen year after year after year, is being able to have that floor. And I think almost knowing that you're going to get something from the defense. At some point in the game, the defense is going to get you something.
0: Something.
1: It
0: yes.
1: keeps you in games. We saw it with LSU. That kept them in the game. You can argue with how good the defense played. Like, they should have won that game.
0: Yeah.
1: You can make that argument about several games. You can make that argument for the Alabama game if you want. The list goes on. And I guess according to the Matrix Analytical Solutions, a lot of that comes down to play calling, which is no surprise to me because Clayton White, there's a reason he gets paid as well as he does. There's a reason, you know, he's seen as he is in the SEC when we have these conversations.
0: Uh-huh.
1: So, hey, props to Clayton White for the play calling, according to the MAS.
0: The MAS, I like that. Making it sound a lot more official. One thing that I really appreciate about Clayton White's play calling kind of historically, too, is maybe the well-timed blitz call.
1: Mm-hmm.
0: Sometimes that's when play calling becomes maybe more art than science, right? Is that you kind of have to have a feel of the game, right? You can have analytical sheets and yes. do all this. You kind of have to have a feel for the game to know when's the right time to call, you know, a blitz where you're sending a defensive back into the backfield, right? And I think that's the one thing that Clayton has done incredibly well just from being able to watch the games in over the last couple of years is on a third and short, right? You'll see a defensive back just get a free run off the edge and be able to get into the backfield. Real quick, before we get out of here, though, we'll go to the AAA Heating and Air phone lines where Steve is on the line with us. Steve, got about a minute for you. Good morning, Steve.
2: Okay, good morning. How you doing?
0: Doing great.
2: Okay, my question is, I was telling Dan, I like to wait for the topic to come up, but it hasn't come up. So my question is, if Gamecock football repeat another 4-8 season, will they give Beamer the benefit of the doubt? You got a new offensive coordinator, knew this, and new offensive lineman come in and give him another chance, or will they pull the plug? I just want to think about that.
0: Yeah, good Thanks. Question, Steve. Yeah, appreciate the call, brother. I don't think he survives a 4-8 season.
1: Agreed.
0: I think if you go back-to-back 4-8 seasons with Lenora Sellers at quarterback, even with all the new coaches on the staff coming in, I don't think he gets that benefit of the doubt. I think because 4-8, if we're using our SEC club tiers analogy, puts you well in Weenie Hut Juniors. And if you're in Weenie Hut Juniors for a couple of years, you're getting close to getting a full-time membership.
1: Yes.
0: And you are not in the business of getting a full-time membership in Weenie Hut Juniors. 4-8, I thought was unacceptable last year, and it will be more so this year. I don't think there's any surviving that.
1: I mean, you've got two non-Power 4 games, and then you've got Arkansas and Mississippi State. That should be your four already. So,
0: yes.
1: Essentially, to me, winning four games is winning no games.
0: Yeah, absolutely. That's a great point, too. Yeah. If you win just four, you didn't win any.
1: Yes, those should be the given. So, anything below bowl game, I think this year is a failure.
0: Absolutely, 100%. Yeah.
3: I mean, say anything that you can count on one hand is not good. Yes. You got to have a second hand.
0: Yeah. The win total should take both of your hands, yeah. right? If your child is going to say, if you ask your child, how many games did South Carolina win in 2026? If they stuck up one hand, it's a bad, bad, bad, bad, bad, bad sign. Bad, bad sign for all. But coming up next, we have an international soccer update. One country the size of South Carolina's population pulled off the upset of the world. 75 The Game and The Game Network. If you run a diner, bakery, coffee shop, burger joint, pizza spot, or that hidden gem everybody should know about, how would you like to get the word out about your business without spending a dime? Well, we got you. All you have to do is text your name, your business, and your phone number to 803-404-6100 and we'll be in touch. There is no catch. We know times are tough, but we would love to help you out and your business.
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5: The Lions released cornerback Terrion Arnold on Monday. Arnold is living out a thrilling action movie, only he's the villain, not the hero. Four counts of kidnapping and assault, among other things, so there's more. I read the report and I thought I was reading the song Mona Lisa by Lil Wayne. If you haven't listened to it, look it up. It's not fun, I can promise you that. I'm Denton Day.
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0: Oh, that big international soccer tournament whose name we can't mention in a sponsored segment. Brought to you by the British Bulldog. We might have had the greatest individual day of the Global Goblet in the history of this long event. This event's almost 100 years old, Jared Parker. The first one was in 1930. We've almost had 100 years of Global Goblets. And yesterday might have been the greatest individual day that we have ever seen. And I think we'll start off with the big one.
1: Got to.
0: And that is a country that has almost the same population as the state of South Carolina beat a team that won one of these Global Goblets just 12 years ago. One of the best international soccer programs in the globe, in Germany, got beat by Paraguay yesterday in the round of 32 in penalty kicks.
1: It's incredible. I mean, look, I've said it before with this international soccer tournament. I wasn't a fan of expansion before, but boy, have I been proven wrong.
0: It's in practice, it's played out pretty well.
1: It has. I mean, for Paraguay, like I have no complaints. I mean, Paraguay, little old Paraguay, like I didn't give them a chance. I imagine most people didn't give them a chance.
0: That was the game I looked at, was like, that's gonna be the snoozer of the day.
1: Right. I mean, when I was picking brackets with one of my friends at Watch Fox 57, we were looking and it was during the game, we were like, oh, Germany's in the process of moving on. We didn't even talk about Paraguay as if they had a chance.
0: Right.
1: And I mean, I am not upset that I was proven wrong, because it was absolute scenes seeing them win after penalties.
0: When I saw the Paraguay goalie, who, again, is like 6'6", like, that's a big fella, make that first save, I was like, oh, they could do this. They could absolutely do this.
1: It felt like everything, like, you know, those days come where all the conditions are just right for an upset.
0: Uh-huh.
1: Like, it felt like one of those days.
0: It felt like a quick, you know, when Paraguay scored that first goal, I said, okay, you know, still plenty of time, because we saw in the game before that, Brazil and Japan. Japan scored about 30 minutes into the game, mm-hmm. and all it took was, you know, Brazil to come out of the locker room, kind of get together. They were on the attack most of the game, and they finally got one to go through, and you felt, okay, Brazil's probably going to take this over, even if it goes to extra time, because they'll play the two 15-minute extra time periods if it's tied after 90 minutes. And I think you just felt in that game Brazil was going to find a way to pull that out. That's what Brazil does. Even if Japan gave them a little bit of a scare, it's what Brazil does. I felt the exact same thing for Germany whenever Paraguay scored first. Right. I said, this is Germany. You know, they might not be the machine they were in 2014, but this is a team that is going to figure it out. And they get into extra time. They get a goal taken off the board. And when that goal got taken off the board, I said, oh, buddy, vibes are bad. That's a vibe shift.
1: Yes.
0: I mean, there.
1: Giving Paraguay the momentum that they need right there, because I feel like the worst thing you can do when you're trying to prevent an upset is, you know, give the team that's expected to lose a sense that they have a chance.
0: Any type of hope.
1: Yeah.
0: Any type of hope because whatsoever.
1: It can do so much for you. And we saw that Paraguay got that hope. They realized they had a chance, not just a chance. They were like, oh, we're actually in this. And that just carried them all the way through.
0: Yeah. Belief is a hell of a drug. And yes. I think Paraguay proved that belief is absolutely a hell of a drug. And the worst thing, that if you're a big favorite in that spot, the worst thing you can do is have the thing go to penalty kicks, because yes. that's when it's an absolute crapshoot.
1: Yeah, absolutely. Penalties, I like that. It's a crapshoot. It's such a mental game, penalties are. Like,
0: oh, for sure.
1: The skills don't matter. I played soccer for growing up since I was, 4 years old. By the way, never missed a penalty.
0: A flawless penalty kick record.
1: Didn't take a bunch, but as far as penalty shootouts go, I was automatic. But it's such a mental game, you know, depending on who you are. You're staring down the keeper, you're staring at the ball. Like, it's such a mind game. And I feel like when you carry momentum into that, it's almost like we have nothing to lose. The pressure is on Germany to make saves. The pressure is on Germany to score. And we saw with the sixth penalty kick, it go way wide and over.
0: Uh-huh.
1: Like, that's nothing but pressure. He's made that kick 1,000 times, 10,000, 100,000 times.
0: In his career.
1: That's the pressure right there of the moment. Like, I have to do this for Germany. No one on Paraguay is feeling that type of pressure.
0: Yeah, because they're playing with house money. Yeah. And then last night, Netherlands and Morocco. Netherlands score in the 72nd minute to make it 1-0. Morocco in added time, right, in stoppage time, scores immediately. Once you get to the 90-minute mark, they score on an incredible header. That game goes to penalty kicks. And then it's 3-2. Morocco wins on penalties. That one, in terms of just exciting, wild, oh, my God, what did I just watch? That one might have taken the cake for the best game of the day. Hour number two coming up next. More talking season questions.
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23: 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There are delays out of Red Hill going southbound near 544. That continues toward Myrtle Ridge Drive. And there was a previous accident in Red Hill at Business 501 and 544, but it's been cleared out of the road.
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3: Good morning. This is a News 13 Network weather update. I'm meteorologist Hannah Rahner. Temperatures will be in the mid and upper 70s to start your Tuesday, and we'll have plenty of sunshine today. Temperatures are going to be near normal, upper 80s for the coast, feeling like the low and mid 90s with the heat index, and staying mostly rain-free today. Stay tuned to News 13 in this radio park.
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1: Hour number 2 of the early game starts right now. I'm Elijah Campbell. He is Jared Parker from Watch Fox 57. She is Jen Jensen, the one, the only, behind the glass. And talking season, to me, starts July 1st, right? It's not July 1st, but it will be tomorrow. It's only a day away. So before we even get into talking season is nothing but trying to answer the questions that are going to define the season of whatever it is that you're previewing. SEC football, Big Ten football, South Carolina football, even the Mountain West is going to have questions that are going to need to be answered to define their seasons. Mm-hmm. So I've compiled a list here, Jared Parker, of when I sat yesterday and I thought of what are some of the most important questions in the SEC that will define the entire conference and the conference championship picture throughout the course of 12 regular season games for all 16 member institutions. I came up with a lot. At first I thought, I'd come up like 4 or 5. The more I thought about it, the more I was able to find one almost for each and every team. And once we get into talking season, it's the one thing when we start really deep diving into the rosters, deep diving into the schedules, and really getting ourselves prepped for the season. These are the questions that I think I found myself wanting to start off with for most of these teams in terms of just defining what the league is going to look like this year.
2: Okay, let's hear them.
1: All right. First one. Did Lane Kiffin get the right pieces together at LSU? I don't think it's any question at all he got a lot of talents and pieces. I don't think anyone's going to argue Sam Levitt's arm talent. People argue Sam Levitt's other unintangible stuff, like his form in terms of handling injuries, right? I think the biggest thing about him at Arizona State was one of the reasons why that ended in such a sour fashion is because he got hurt playing pickup basketball, and from what I've been told, may or may not have lied about how he got hurt to the coaching staff.
2: That's the worst. They're going to find out.
1: They always find out, right? Or maybe wasn't 100% honest with how this all went down. And then there's also an element of, can he build off of his 2024 season? He was fine in 2025, but Arizona State had much bigger goals ahead of them than what they were able to actually accomplish.
2: Right.
1: He got a lot of talented players from across the country. LSU had one of the best transfer portal classes in all of college football. And if you go to any single website, you're going to find a ranking of, you know, portal classes. LSU's going to be on there. As long as Lane Kiffin's coaching, he's going to recruit the portal very well. And they've, Lord knows, LSU's got all the financial resources available to be able to get Lane whatever it is that he wants. But did he get the right pieces, Jared Parker? That's the one for LSU for me and for a coach who has made himself the biggest story in the conference. That's the one I think is going to have to be answered the most for them.
2: Yeah, I'm glad you started with Lane, because in my head, I'm like, we got to go Lane Kiffin first.
1: You knew it was going to be Lane Kiffin.
2: That's the biggest story, something Lane Kiffin, LSU. Even if we tied a little Ole Miss in there, I was like, we had to get to the drama. But that's a great question, because I think what we've seen is Lane Kiffin has kind of gone on a recruiting heater, similar to Kevin Schnall doing that with Gamecock baseball right now. But one thing I've seen, I don't know if fit at all seems to have been a consideration. It seems like it's a bunch of talent, which if you have good enough talent, maybe fit doesn't matter. Like, you look at some teams of history, like the Golden State Warriors, for example, they did have fit for sure with Kevin Durant when he came there. But they had so much talent that it didn't matter how much fit you had. When you have guys that could go one-on-one and win consistently, that's not going to matter for a lot. And I think that's the type of guys Lane Kiffin is bringing to LSU in all the skill position groups. He's bringing guys that, if they're in one-on-ones, they can win consistently.
1: Immensely talented.
2: So I think they're going to be successful. They have too much talent not to be successful. Mm-hmm. Is it the right pieces to make them a bowl game winner, to make them a college football playoff contender, a national championship contender. Because then you look at the other hand, you look at Indiana, and it's like, that wasn't a roster built from just, it was built through the portal, of course, mm-hmm. which, you know, you kind of have to with Cignetti coming from another school.
1: Right. You had to rehaul the roster.
2: Right. You have to. But it wasn't necessarily going out and finding everyone who's rated at the top of every recruiting class, of every portal class. There were a few of those guys in there, but that was fit. This is my system. These are the guys I want for it. So you wonder the philosophy in college football right now. Are we going to see that Cignetti's philosophy holds true, or that Lane Kiffin's philosophy of getting the highest rated guys is the best for him?
1: I'm just going to rack up the best roster of dudes that I could find. Another one, though, is Alabama's quarterback situation. Like, what is the ceiling of whether it be Keelan Russell or Austin Mack, whoever Alabama's starting quarterback is? Can they be good enough in their first year of a starter, as the starter, to be able to get Alabama back to the college football playoff?
2: You see, here's the thing. I guess good enough, that's a good question. Good enough, because they don't need to be good.
1: Right.
2: They really don't. I'll be honest with you, I did not think Ty Simpson was all that good.
1: Too inconsistent.
2: Yeah.
1: Like, him and Baker Mayfield had very similar years where they were great in the first half, and then they kind of just fell off a cliff after
2: that. So I think, not saying whoever ends up winning that starting job will be as good as him. You're going to need more from the rest of the team than you did last year.
1: But certainly,
2: Alabama, that's another team where you have so much talent that if your quarterback is just okay, you will get to the college football playoff.
1: Oh, for sure. I mean, and if you're if your running game is adequate, we've seen Alabama historically with just average quarterback play. Yeah. Like, Greg McElroy is never going to be considered, you know, one of the greatest quarterbacks in the history of
2: AJ McCarron.
1: Of college football. AJ McCarron, Jake Coker. Those guys won national titles at Alabama, and they were just serviceable quarterbacks, right? But what did all those guys have? Elite running games. You had guys like Mark Ingram, Trent Richardson, Derrick Henry, Heisman winners there, right, in that position. And that helps a lot. Heisman winners or first-round draft picks, one of the two, you know. Right. Those guys.
2: Which is incredibly hard to be a running back, Heisman winner, and first-round draft pick in today's era of football.
1: Yeah, it's incredibly difficult. But having that helps. And last year, Alabama not only couldn't run the ball, they straight up refused to run the ball at a certain point of the season.
2: Yeah, they absolutely abandoned it, which is disappointing from an Alabama team. It's almost like Shane Beamer abandoning Beamer ball. Like,
1: right.
2: This is
1: what you do.
2: This is your blood. Like, how could you get away from this?
1: Running the ball with intensity is your birthright. Yes. You know, being at Alabama, they just straight up refused.
2: Yeah, so I'm no Alabama fan. In fact, growing up, I had quite a dislike for Alabama. But also, it's like, it's almost like, I don't know, it's disappointing to watch. It's like the years that the Patriots had some suck. As much as I hate the Patriots, it's like, what happened to my villain?
1: Right. Yeah. I mean, like, I need you to be good so I can, so hating you could be a little bit of a challenge. Another one. We'll do one more before we get to the AAA heating and air phone lines. Does Arch Manning put together a complete season at Texas? I think the first half of the year last year and the last half, two completely different years for Arch Manning. I think, you know, the Arch Manning you saw in the first game against Ohio State, which was bad, was really bad. And I think that game sticks in the minds of people more so than maybe what happened the rest of the year. But which version of Arch are you getting? Are you getting one that is going to show some linear progression from where he was bad in that first game against Ohio State to where he helped engineer a upset of Texas A&M at the end of the season and put Texas in legitimate college football playoff discussion, even though they should have been in it all year long because that team was way too loaded with talent? Or is it another thing where he starts off slow again, and if they start off slow and they lose to Ohio State once again, then it spells doom for the rest of their season? I think that's going to be the biggest question for Texas, because they've got it almost everywhere else on a football field. And if you want to talk about loaded recruiting classes, transfer portal and high school, Texas does it with pretty much elite consistency.
2: Yeah, that's a huge question for them, especially considering how much they've put into Arch Manning. I mean, essentially chasing Quinn Ewers away because it was time for Arch to start, which in hindsight, I mean, well, can't say in full hindsight because we haven't seen what Arch has done, but in our short hindsight, I do think that was a mistake because it's like Quinn Ewers at Texas was one of the best quarterbacks in college football. Maybe not the best draft prospect.
1: Yeah, he didn't have that profile.
2: Yeah, and I think Arch Manning does, but when you look at college football and what he did for them, there's so much he had to offer. So there's the big question with Arch. It's like you had a talented quarterback chased away because we made this for you to start. Because
1: he believed in you to take the keys to this offense and drive it.
2: Yes, so that inconsistency that he had, the slow starts, you can't have it. You can have losses, but you can't have the bad starts from your guy. Like, he's probably getting paid
1: a lot of money.
2: The most in, among the most in college football. So if you're paying a guy like that a slow start, it's not only disappointing, but it's almost inexcusable.
1: It is. Yeah. With the talent he's got, too. Lord knows he's already, you know, gifted at birth because of, you know, the family that he grew up in. But he's got to put, to me, it's putting together a full season because I thought he was really good the last half of the year.
2: Mm-hmm.
1: And I think that line of demarcation was maybe that Florida game. After they lost to Florida, then you saw him hit that other gear. If you're a Texas fan and you want to see them actually win the SEC, Arch has got to do it from beginning to end. But we'll go out to the AAA Heating and Air phone lines. Our man Joe is on the line with us this morning. Good morning, Joe. Welcome back to the early game, my friend.
3: Hey, good morning, True. So listen, man, I called to talk about the offense. And this year will be Lenore Sellers' third offensive coordinator.
1: Mm-hmm. In 3 years.
3: And, yeah, right. So, and I look at it like this. First we had D'Lo. D'Lo figured out what his strengths were. And he allowed him to be Lenore Sellers. He allowed him to get out of the pocket. He just allowed him to show his athletic ability, which came to I think that was a 9-win season we had that year.
1: Mm-hmm.
3: And so that's why we got so hyped up for the following year. But then he left. And then we bring in the train wreck, Shula. you know, and he expected a guy to sit in the pocket and be this NFL quarterback that he couldn't be at the time because he went from one offensive coordinator to another offensive coordinator. Okay, so we get rid of Shuler. Now we bring in Browse. The difference between Browse and the rest of the guys is that the offense that he runs is fit to a T for Lenore Sellers. He also brought in this offensive line guy, a guy who's familiar with what he wants, what he calls. They go hand in hand.
1: Mm-hmm.
3: So that offensive line guy came in, got rid of all of the lazy offensive linemen that we had, dang near the whole offensive line. He did his due diligence. He did his background check on these guys. He brought in guys that he did his background checks on. For example, the guy Pete that he brought in, even though he got hurt, he brought in someone that has proven himself to be an offensive lineman and a dog at that. He brought in other guys who have proven themselves. And I think that's going to be the difference between this offensive coordinator and what he's brought in. He's brought in someone that he's familiar with. And as you guys can see, he's done some great recruiting when it comes to the offensive line. He's brought in guys that he can develop and have all that laziness or whatever they had with him from the last offensive line coach. And I'm not trying to dog the last offensive line coach, but the numbers and what we saw on TV speaks for itself. So I don't have to say anything about him. But I truly think that's going to be the difference in what we see on the offensive side of the ball this year. He is perfect for what Lenore Sellers does as an athlete. One more thing I want to speak on is the defensive line guy that came from out of Dutch Fort. I went to Irmo High School, and I watched them play us last year. We were undefeated when we got to Dutch Fort. And we ran the ball on just about everybody except Dutch Fort and the state championship team that we played. That dude is a straight stud. Irmo stopped running to his side. He made them change up the whole game, man. Not only is he he's a pass rusher, but he knows how to play the run. So, yeah, I look forward to us winning some games. I think we'll win. I definitely think we'll win more than six. I don't want to say 10 and 11 and 9 and all this. I just want us to prove ourselves. But we'll win more than six games, guys.
1: Yeah, appreciate the call, Joe. Yeah, we'll answer some of those questions on the other side, or not answer the questions. We'll react to some of that on the other side too for the morning meeting, as well as give our three games on the schedule that will define South Carolina season, and we'll do that next.
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13: Grand Strand Right Now weather from the Benjamin Franklin Plumbing Weather Center.
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11: Index over 100 is expected most of this week, so be careful. And we're already starting off the morning warm. It is 77.

0: most pivotal games, the games on the South Carolina schedule that will define their season. All of that for today's morning meeting.
1: Good morning.
0: Morning. Morning.
1: Repeat after me. Today will be an awesome day.
0: Yeah, well, my hand's already up
1: in the
0: air.
1: Let's go.

0: awesome day.
1: One thing I did want to hit on with Joe's call before we started off with our three games that are going to define South Carolina's season. And I think one of them was one that I did not expect to put on my list until I had 20 hours to think about it. But Joe made the connection with, you know, Coach Clements.
2: Yes.
1: And I think Joe's on the same wavelength as me, as Preston. And I think, you know, just talking to you the last 2 days, Jared, it's been the same thing for you, is that the summer of the Biggin is the summer of the Biggin for a reason, because they've got to be able to handle their assignments up front to allow this offense to do what it needs to do. Maybe the most important hire might have been Clements coming with Kendall Briles, because he's going to know how to coach that scheme. They're already on the same wavelength. There's no acclimation period needed for offensive coordinator and offensive line coach. That's already baked.

0: baked in there.
1: Yeah, I thought that was a great point that Joe made, because now it's just a matter of finding pieces. And as Joe also alluded to, they've found the pieces. I think Peak is the biggest piece and the biggest question mark, but they found the pieces. They've recruited the pieces, done a complete, not a complete, but a near complete overhaul of the offensive line. And I think most importantly, when you do something like that, when you bring that offensive line coach with you, it means the players that are here, they want to be here.
0: Yes.
1: So I think that might be the biggest thing in terms of chemistry, in terms of desire to win, in terms of getting nasty up in the trenches. Like, they want to be here.
0: I did find it funny, too, that as an Irmo grad, he is very familiar with the work of one Julian Walker.
1: Yes. I know he'll be familiar with Jaden Bryant, too. Maybe maybe USC could flip him. That would be huge.
0: I'm not giving up on that. I know a lot of people are bummed that he committed to Miami, but don't give up on it. Don't give up on it. I am officially a believer of, I don't care where a player commits. I only care about where they sign.
1: He's got a full season to play of high school ball. If he can flip once, he can flip twice.
0: That's right. If one flips once, they can flip again, especially if you take care of business and you win. And some of that's going to involve winning these games that we're talking about. On the schedule, the three that are going to define South Carolina season, Jared, we'll get your three first.
1: Yeah.
0: We'll see how much crossover we have between the two of us.
1: So, I told you, my three is going to be interesting. I don't necessarily have a list in order, but I have a three-week stretch.
0: Okay. Oh, I like that.
1: Yes, that stretch at the beginning of October, you have the October 3rd home game against Kentucky. That's coming off Alabama. You have the chance to go into that game. If you win at Alabama, you should be 4-0, if not 3-1. That's a really good place to be.
0: Mm-hmm.
1: Maybe might not get you ranked with a win over Mississippi State and two non-P4s, but you can be knocking on the door of rankings. A win against Kentucky is enough to establish, okay, we'll be at four wins. Not only is bowl game in sight, but higher and higher, bigger bowl games. I'm not going to mention CFP yet because there's a lot of season to play. The next week, you go to Florida. I think Florida is absolutely a beatable team.
0: 100%.
1: 100%. They've got Summerall coming in, but they're gonna be a different team, of course, but I think that's a winnable game. We've got to see how Florida is. You've got a bye week, and then you host Tennessee. That might be the biggest game of that three-week stretch, but I think those three games define South Carolina's season, because even if you lose at Alabama at Bryant-Denny Stadium, which is a hard stadium to play in.
0: Yeah. Very tough.
1: You can come out of that stretch bowl eligible. So the month of October is going to be huge for South Carolina.
0: It's going to be it is going to be massive. You're right. I mean, because winnable games against teams that are of your caliber. Now, you've had Kentucky's number the last few years. Mm-hmm. Florida is such a big question mark, but it is it's an earlier kickoff. Yeah, it's in the swamp, but you're going to have to win some road games this year, so that shouldn't matter, right? Yes. Location shouldn't even really matter in that regard. And I think Tennessee also incredibly beatable. Those are two games that I think you have to at least get one of those two.
1: Absolutely.
0: I've kind of got a philosophy here that you have the four games that should be that we should already chalk up as wins when we're playing the schedule game. The two non-power conference teams at the beginning of the year with Kent State and Towson. Mississippi State and Arkansas, the two Weenie Hut Junior SEC schools, and you've got to at least get one of Tennessee and Florida. You got to beat Clemson, and I think you also have to be able to steal one of Texas A&M, Oklahoma, or Alabama. You got to win a game that you shouldn't, right? You need a Shane Beamer special somewhere here this year, and if you're able to do that, then that at the minimum, say you win those four, you beat Clemson, and if you win one of the two against Tennessee and Florida, that's six wins. If you get one of those three, that is an additional, you know, seventh. I think you can beat Florida and Tennessee. I don't think that's out of the realm of possibility, because I think those are two like truly coin flip games. And then of course Kentucky. I think you should beat Kentucky. I think Kentucky might be better than a lot of people think, but if you take care of business against Kentucky, then there's eight, and I think you could feel pretty good about that. When I put my three most important games together, I put number three as the Clemson game.
1: Okay,
0: at Clemson. Clemson's going to be a little bit of a question mark, a little bit of a mystery too, but I think that is also a very winnable game. You've won the last two times you've had to go down, or go up, I guess, to the upstate. I think that one is mightily important at the very end of the year. mostly for not just, you know, the rivalry aspect, but again, not winnable non-conference game that would look good on the resume. Number two, I put Tennessee, mm-hmm. because out of the two quote-unquote coin flip games that you're going to have in October, that's the one you get at home.
1: Yes.
0: Right? I think if you lose to Florida, I think it's a missed opportunity because I think, again, they have a question mark at quarterback, and that's a big question mark. They got a lot of talent. They return a lot of pieces. They have a good head coach coming in. I think Florida will be fine in the long term to where it could be an excusable loss. Tennessee, I do think that you are just as good, if not better than, and you get them at home. It's the type of game that you have to win. And then when I looked at the three other games that you have to steal, I made that one number one because I think the most winnable of that is Texas A&M. Because you had A&M on the ropes on the road last year. You beat them like a drum in the second half in 2024. And they're running it back with Marcel Reed at quarterback. There's a lot of familiarity there on the lines of scrimmage. And Texas A&M plays the lines of scrimmage really well. That's a good litmus test too. You know, I don't like saying litmus test for a game that's played on November 7th.
1: Fair.
0: But that is one, too, that if you are who you say you are at the line of scrimmage, you have to prove it against Texas A&M. And given how close that game was last year and how well you beat them the year prior, that's the one that's the most stealable to me of the A&M, Oklahoma, Alabama games. And those other two being on the road
1: right.
0: makes that a little tougher. But I look at that one there as if you're able to steal that one, and kind of follow the roadmap that I laid out, you're looking at 8-4, and I think you're pleased with how the season went.
1: Yeah, I know I had them in Motel Mid yesterday, but the more we talk about this, the more potential I see for a 7 or 8-win season, or even more potentially. But a win against Texas A&M would not surprise me. They didn't win last year, but they had them shook, though.
0: They had them shook.
1: had them on
0: the ropes, and that's why we have the garnet glasses here.
1: It's possible again, especially considering the pieces that they have. They could have them shook and finish the job. They'll be at home,
0: and that should help out a lot. Coming up next, Oklahoma did win a national championship in baseball, but there are some lessons that Kevin Schnall can take from it. We'll tell you what those are next.
2: 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And that's it. Again, #250 with the keywords, the game.
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6: There are delays getting heavier on 544 northbound as you head toward Myrtle Ridge Drive. And the traffic volume is also increasing a little as you head in toward Red Hill. 501, there are brief delays going south into our Conway near 701. Then again, out of Red Hill from 544.
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21: Not all screen time is created equal, and a new study out of Sweden is helping us understand this even better. So researchers followed more than 20,000 people over nearly two decades and determined that passive screen time, like sitting on the couch and watching television, raised someone's risk of dementia. But if they did something active, like reading, puzzles, or interacting with other people, this same group of people saw their risk of dementia drop. Just like you gotta put the work in to keep your body in shape as you age, you basically have to do the same thing with your brain. A couple things I have found to help: working to learn something new every day, whatever it might be, challenging yourself in some way every day, and really importantly, staying socially active. Some days that means meeting friends in person. Other days, maybe an email, a text, or a phone call. Just stay engaged. I'm Dr. Sanjay Gupta, helping you live a better life.
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0: Now, we've covered a lot of Kevin Schnall's hiring at South Carolina. But what lessons can Kevin Schnall even take from the most recent national champion? Mitch Sherman wrote a really good article in The Athletic about money mattering in college baseball, but that's not all it's going to be required. And part of the draw of this job at the University of South Carolina is the financial commitment the athletic department puts into the baseball team, that the community puts into this baseball team. And with Oklahoma winning the national championship, yeah, no one's going to look at Oklahoma as some scrappy underdog. Right. I want to go ahead and address that first. This is not a rags to riches story with Oklahoma athletics, right? This is never going to be an athletic department in Oklahoma that is going to be looked at as some dramatic overachiever. But this was a team that was at the bottom, or the bottom half. I don't say the bottom yeah. half of the SEC in terms of baseball spending. And Mitch Sherman does a really good job of kind of going into, when it comes to NIL resources and everything like that, Oklahoma just didn't allocate as much money to the baseball team like a lot of their SEC peers did. And in the regular season, they go 14-16. But with them winning the national championship, it does prove that there's still a lot more that needs to go into it in order for your team to make a run at the end of the season. And I thought there's something that can be learned here for South Carolina and Kevin Schnall. Kevin Schnall is going to be in a position now where he's going to have a resource advantage over most of the teams that he plays against. And in the SEC, he is in a pretty advantageous position, just in terms of the resources, right? And when people say resources, yes, we mean money and the ability to acquire talent. And he's done a really good job of acquiring talent, right? He's already poached a lot brought a lot of his, luggage with him from Coastal Carolina. He's poached a lot of talent from Wake Forest because of what they were able to get from the Wake Forest coaching staff. And you've already seen a lot of impressive pieces brought in. And I think a lot of baseball fans here are optimistic of what South Carolina can do in year one under Kevin Schnall. But the reason I wanted to do this segment, the reason I wanted to kind of bring this up, is because I do believe Oklahoma does prove something in terms of what it takes outside of the spreadsheet, outside of just what your roster looks like on paper, because these things aren't won on paper. They're won on the baseball field. And if you read this too, the thing that you come away most impressed with is how Skip Johnson, the coach for Oklahoma, coached this team. And he likened it to coaching them the same way he coached his JUCO team, right? It's a lot of team bonding. It's a lot of chemistry based stuff. It's a lot of we're going to hear that buzzword, culture, and that type of stuff still matters. And that's one thing that I do expect when Kevin Schnall gets is here on campus and you get ready for year one, is that there's going to be a pretty firm culture set on day one. And that is equally as important as being able to get the guys. You need the guys adequate enough to be able to win, and Oklahoma clearly had that. But what mattered, too, is that's a team that had their back against the wall a couple times in this postseason.
1: Absolutely.
0: But at the same time, a team that was under 500 in their own league had to go through the ACC regular season and tournament champ, had to go through the Big 12 regular season in tournament champ, and the SEC regular season in tournament champ in Georgia, and they went 6-1. Against those teams. And if you compared rosters outside of Kansas, maybe Georgia Tech and Georgia had better rosters, mm-hmm. had better baseball teams, but culture and belief matter a lot there too. And I think that may be the biggest lesson that you can take away from seeing Oklahoma dogpiling in Omaha at the end of the season.
1: Yeah. I mean, if you told me before the season or at that point mid season that Oklahoma would not only win a national championship, but they went through Georgia and Georgia Tech to do it, I would have called you a liar. I'm like, right? Lying. No way.
0: Wouldn't have believed it.
1: Not both of them. I find it hard to believe they went through one of them, but both of them. But it's as you say, this game is not played on paper. I think it's kind of what baseball has been about the last couple of decades. Like, the analytics do matter. You can't say they don't.
0: Yes, they play a big role in it.
1: Do matter, and we've seen the effect that analytics has had. But ultimately, it's like, or used earlier, crapshoot. Like, once you get to the postseason, once you get to the College World Series, there's only so much the analytics, with the variance of baseball from game to game, there's only so much you can do when you look at the game on paper. So much of it is culture. So much of it is resilience. Like, when you're under pressure, when your backs are against the wall against North Carolina, it's like, hey, what do you got? An analytic situation can't give you the mental fortitude to stand tough in the fire, you know, when you need a hit and you've got two outs.
0: Right.
1: That's
0: and your back's against the wall.
1: Analytics can't analyze that. Like that's a mental thing, a culture thing. So I think I like Skip Johnson's baseball DNA because he spent some time at Texas, obviously. Didn't he got there after their World Series win, but he had a World Series mm-hmm. runner up. And when I look at that, I'm like, okay, I see some of that in Kevin Schnall. Obviously, he was an assistant at Texas, Schnall head coach at Coastal, but it's like, okay, he has the World Series experience. He seems to have had at Coastal Carolina. You know, he didn't have the resources to get all the best guys in all of college baseball. So much of it was, hey, where are the gems that I can find? Mm-hmm. Now he has resources plus the gems he's already found. He has that DNA of having been to a college World Series. I think now it's just putting it together. It may take time. You know, it takes time to turn around a program, but he's getting a heck of a head start.
0: And I think that's the one thing Oklahoma proves is, like, yeah, the talent's great, but that buzzword, I think that makes a lot of people roll their eyes sometimes in terms of culture, like, still matters a ton, right? And maybe the most under-talked about thing when it comes to this baseball head coaching job during the entire search was how much of a culture builder you kind of have to have. And it's not the most fun thing to talk about because you like to talk about, you know, a coach's track record and how do they recruit? What's their, you know, philosophy in terms of, you know, hitting with two outs or, you know, playing small ball, things of that nature. How do you use your rotation when you get into a tournament setting? Like those things, I admittedly more fun to talk about. But the reason that culture became a big buzzword in sports to begin with is for this reason, is because it can help you overachieve if you were under 500 in your league and you're going into the NCAA tournament. Like that type of stuff, that type of belief and getting guys to want to play for you still really matters. And I don't look at, you know, the roster the last couple of years for South Carolina and say that you didn't have talent. You had talent, maybe not what it should have been, right? But at the same time too, there was a serious disconnect between coaches and players, or at least coach and player and players, right? You got to be able to establish that. Now, if you want to talk about connection, Jared Parker, would we strengthen our connection if I gave you free money? If I just gave you money?
1: Yes.
0: Like $325.
1: That's a lot of money.
0: It could buy you a lot of stuff. Like 15 years ago, that'd buy you 325 McChickens. Pre-modern inflation. 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Just register. And if you register, you just might win in next week.
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0: Celebrating a Grand Slam hire with one more Grand Slam giveaway, and we'll be giving that away next week. But coming up next, time to put the glasses back on and fall in love again. 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
5: Big news out of the NBA. The Memphis Grizzlies have officially traded two-time All-Star Ja Morant to the Portland Trail Blazers. In exchange, Memphis receives forwards Jeremiah Grant and Chris Murray. It's a major shakeup that lands Morant in a crowded Portland backcourt as he looks for a fresh start. Does anyone know the open carry laws in Portland, Oregon? Stay tuned. I'm Drake Toll.
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8: Life matters. Unless you assume a God, the question of life's purpose is meaningless. That quote is from Bertrand Russell, a confessed atheist. History reveals that God believes in atheists, even if they don't believe in him. Russian novelist Andrei Bitov lived in an atheistic communist state. God reached out to Andrei in spite of his unbelief. His story? In my 27th year, while riding the Metro in Leningrad, I was overcome with despair so great that life seemed to stop, preempting the future entirely, let alone any meaning to life. Suddenly, all by itself, a phrase came to mind. Without God, life makes no sense. Repeating it in astonishment, I rode the phrase up like a moving staircase, got out of the Metro, and walked into God's light. That phrase is found in the Bible. Everything got started in Christ, and everything finds its purpose in Him. You are not an accident. Even before the universe was created, God had you in mind. This is Stephen Chitty, pastor of Christian Life. Remember, life matters, and so do you.
9: A Better Life with Dr. Sanjay Gupta.
10: For decades, the prevailing wisdom for someone who's had a heart attack has been to put them on beta blockers for the rest of their life. But new research suggests that might not be necessary, and that the benefits of these medications probably taper off after a year or two. On the whole, and for the average person, beta blockers are very safe and very effective. But, as with any medication, they can come with a cost. A financial one, and also potential side effects. We're talking about things like fatigue, dizziness, dry mouth, dry eyes. I want to be clear when I say that you absolutely should talk to your doctor before starting or stopping any medication. Point is, if you're years out from a heart attack and you're in otherwise good health, you might want to ask your doctor about discontinuing beta blockers. You want to, of course, keep up a healthy lifestyle, diet, exercise, and sleep. I'm Dr. Sanjay Gupta, helping you live a better life.
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0: Tuesday, so you already know what that means. Jen Jensen knows what that means. It means it's time to crush on some teams. It's Team Crush Tuesday. And Jared Parker gets to make his first Team Crush Tuesday appearance. He's about to fall in love with some teams here. And you know what? I'll kick us off with sticking to my type. Some people have a type in life, right? You know what it is. You're driving around. You're thinking about it right now. You know what your type is. You know what you see, and you immediately start like, I'm in love with a little engine that could. If you want to capture my attention, my affection as a sports fan, be an underdog, a likable underdog. And you know what? A country that just barely has more people than the state of South Carolina, that's got a goalie who couldn't even make it in the professional league in his home country, late bloomer, made the biggest save of his life in penalties yesterday against Germany in the World Cup. Not sponsored. I can't help it, Jared Parker. But I got a crush on Paraguay.
1: That's fair. I think I'm crushing with you. That's like Paraguay right now is the sleeper that nobody knew about. But now, like, once Paraguay, like, puts it on, puts on the nice clothes,
0: yeah,
1: and everything, everyone's like, oh, snap.
0: Like, oh, you clean up nicely.
1: Like, Paraguay? Yeah.
0: Yeah.
1: That's Paraguay right now.
0: It's like, you know, you finally see them outside the setting, or if you go to school that person, or you're working with that person, whoever, like, whatever setting you normally see them in, and then you go to a function, they're all dressed up, and you're like, oh, man. Dress up nicely. I see it now.
1: That's Paraguay.
0: That's Paraguay for me.
1: I'm crushing with you. My crush right now, we're going WNBA.
0: Okay.
1: Chicago Sky. Now, this may be a little bit cheating because obviously Camila Cardoso is there.
0: There's a Carolina connection there.
1: There is, but
0: we'll allow it.
1: I'm not a Carolina fan, though.
0: So see, then we definitely allow
1: we
0: it.
1: We definitely.
0: Yes.
1: And I was not a Chicago Sky fan prior. But the way that Camila Cardoso has been playing, I mean, the other night dropping 30 points and 8 rebounds on 13 for 13 shooting.
0: Not missing a shot.
1: Going head-to-head with Asia Wilson. Lost, but dropped 24 and 8. I mean, the other night drops 14 and 16. She has been killing it. She is ascending to that next level of starhood in the WNBA. And the Chicago Sky, I mean, Rekia Jackson got injured, so it's... You know, they're not doing as well as they could because I think she's also one of those players that her and Camila can ascend to starhood together.
2: And I think actually they did better now that Angel Reese left or was, you know.
0: Yeah. Addition by traded. Subtraction.
2: Yeah, mm-hmm.
1: Yeah I think,
2: seriously.
1: Yes. It's controversial to say a little, but I do think, I mean, Dawn Staley said she thinks it would open up space for Camila. And
0: mm-hmm.
2: Yep.
1: It's Dawn was right. I mean,
2: yeah.
1: Of course Dawn was right.
2: Of course she was. But I love to see Camila thriving.
1: Yes.
2: You know, that she's just really having a great season.
1: Absolutely.
2: Because ickiness left.
1: Oh my.
0: Knee bounds.
2: Oh
0: as
2: my
0: they,
2: gosh.
0: As they call it.
2: The bricklayer.
1: Oh my God.
0: Brick masonry.
2: Yeah.
1: But yeah, Camila's doing great. They undrafted rookie in Sydney Taylor. I mean, what a find. In the WNBA, you know how hard it is to find an undrafted rookie that can perform?
0: That is in your rotation?
1: It's so much more rare in the WNBA because you have 3 rounds of a draft for, what, now 14 teams?
0: Uh-huh.
1: Like, it's hard to be an undrafted rookie and break through.
0: Good front office. And I love a team with a good front office. Another one of my types, which it leads me to another one. I got one short one, and then, of course, I'll end, you know, with my ultimate here, but... Good front offices, the Tampa Bay Rays. If you like Schnallball or the idea of Schnallball and you want to see a team that wins without doing all the dorky analytical stuff, the game of baseball that has gone so far into, hey, we don't care if you strike out 100-plus times during a season. Can you hit home runs? The Tampa Bay Rays are zigging while the rest of the league is zagging. Another type that I have there, right? The innovators. And it's kind of like a reverse innovation there. The Rays don't hit for a lot of power. Really, outside of Junior Caminero, they really don't hit for power at all. They steal a lot of bases. They sacrifice bunt a lot. Their pitchers don't have ridiculously high strikeout rates, but they force ground balls. They're winning in a different way, and they're doing it with fewer resources than anybody else in Major League Baseball. I have an eternal team crush on the Tampa Bay Rays, but I can't do this segment, Jared Parker. I can't do it without mentioning... The United States men's national team.
1: Yeah.
0: Because we have like the garnet glasses on, but maybe you could look at it as a red, white, and blue glasses too, because they play tomorrow night against Bosnia-Herzegovina. Don't know if I pronounced the second part of the country's right. But doesn't matter. I think the United States wins that game, and I'm excited for the idea to see the United States advance and win a knockout stage game for the first time since 2002.
1: I'm excited, too. We're going to get it done. I got a crush on the United States, too. I feel like a quarterfinal run is possible.
0: It is.
1: You may run into Spain, but it's possible.
0: I wouldn't mind. You know what? Bring it. Bring it. This team, I've crushed on this team so hard that I am so optimistic. Absolutely bring it. Every single time. That is Team Crush Tuesday. Coming up next, though, it's the early game, third and long hour. Dow Loggins joined Bill Gunner and Tyler Head last week. What did he have to say about Lenora Sellers going into a big year for Lenoris and his football future? We'll hear from Dow coming up next.
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6: There are delays getting heavier on 544 northbound as you head toward Myrtle Ridge Drive. And the traffic volume is also increasing a little as you head in toward Red Hill. 501, there are brief delays going south into our Conway near 701. Then again, out of Red Hill from 544.
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17: Good morning. This is a News 13 Network weather update. I'm meteorologist Hannah Rahner. Temperatures will be in the mid and upper 70s to start your Tuesday, and we'll have plenty of sunshine today. Temperatures are going to be near normal, upper 80s for the coast, feeling like the low and mid 90s with the heat index, and staying mostly rain-free today. Stay tuned to News 13 and this radio partner.
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8: The hour starts right now. I'm Elijah Campbell. He's Jared Parker from Watch Fox 57. Jen Jensen producing the show. Our man Thomas in our video production room here at Studio 803. And Jared Parker, last week, our pals Bill Gunner and Tyler Head had Dow Loggins on, former South Carolina offensive coordinator, current head football coach at Appalachian State. And they had him on to talk about a few things, but we heard in the first hour of the show him talking about, you know, what Kendall Briles is going to have to do as the offensive coordinator at South Carolina. And so much of that as a year one OC is figuring out the skill set of your quarterback, knowing what your quarterback can do well, knowing what their specific strengths and weaknesses are, and being able to kind of build your offense around that. But one thing I wanted to hear from Dowell, too, that they talked about was Lenoris himself. This is a huge year for Lenoris, right? Not just from the fact that this football team needs him to win games. This football team needs Lenoris Sellers to be playing at his best to be able to reach 9 wins again like he did in 2024. But for Lenoris, too, this is a guy that you saw his draft stock fall because of last year, right? Some of that is regression. Some of that is maybe taking sacks that you shouldn't. But a lot of that is poor offensive line play. What I would say was a poor scheme that did not get the best out of him from Mike Shula. This is a big opportunity. Yes, it is the third offensive coordinator in 3 years for him as a starter. But this is a big opportunity for him to not just win games here at South Carolina, but prove that he can be a top-tier quarterback prospect in the NFL draft.
9: Yeah, absolutely. And I don't hate that his draft stock declined after his last year, because if you really look at it, people were calling him a first-rounder. People were calling him a Heisman candidate. He only had a season of experience under his belt. That's not that much.
8: No, not at all.
9: And his expectations were sky high. I think part of all of this, we still have to realize Lenoris is a young quarterback. He was a young quarterback. He's not a young quarterback anymore. We can't have the young quarterback expectations now.
8: He's a grown-up in football terms.
9: Yes, he's a grown-up, especially in college football terms.
8: Yes.
9: He's got 2 years under your belt, under the center. But I think the expectations were a little high. The draft stock was a little high. But I also think what we've seen in this last year is that doesn't matter. It didn't matter for Drew Aller or Garrett Nussmeier.
8: It didn't matter for those guys,
9: It didn't matter. So just in the way it didn't matter and they dropped, it can be the inverse for Lenoris Sellers. Draft stock might have dropped. You've got Kendall Briles. You've got a new offensive coordinator. If you can use your strengths, you can absolutely raise that draft stock. And not only do that, but show the versatility, show the adaptability of yourself as a player to say, hey, I've played with 3 different offensive coordinators in 3 years, and I was able to have success, find myself at the top of the draft. And I think a lot of offensive coordinators and head coaches in the NFL would like that.
8: Yeah, I think some of them might view that as a plus. And really, if you're a quarterback that's gone through the offensive coordinator shuffle the way Lenoris has, it takes a lot of mental fortitude to be able to do that. It's one thing Dow Loggins talked about with Bill and Tyler the other day. This will be cut 3 on yesterday's list. This is Dow Loggins talking about Lenoris's character when it comes to handling all of the adversity.
19: The year, we started off 3-3,
3: And I remember the first game of the season, there were discussions in that offseason, like, hey, do we take a transfer portal guy? Do we not? Lenore had done a great job as a backup, but it's still, you're going to go start as a very young player in the Southeast Conference. And the first game of the season, you could just feel all the nerves. We're playing ODU, and we look choppy on offense. And it just, you know, we get to 3-3, but you saw just keep getting better every week. He just kept getting better, kept getting better. He was so driven. He worked so hard. He cares about South Carolina football. He cares about his teammates, and just a relentless effort to get better. And by the end of the season, you know, he's being talked about the Heisman Trophy. You win 6 in a row. You beat Clemson, and he deserves all the credit because he worked his tail off. And the thing you love about a quarterback is when they make the people around them better. The way you get good quarterback play is you get those other 10 guys around him to play well, but Lenore's made everyone around him better. So that's what you love about having a quarterback like that and a leader like that and a great face of the franchise.
4: And what I think you heard a lot there is handling that adversity early on. So when you're talking about him bouncing back from the 2025 season, what Dowell gave you right there was an example of how he's done something like this already in his career, and he did it in a short time. He did it within the span of a season, because I'm old enough to remember that Old Dominion game, sitting in that press box after they barely beat the Monarchs in week one, what was it, 23-19, and sitting in that press box thinking, it's going to be a long, long season. I remember after that Ole Miss game, it was 27-3, thinking, oh, this offense has some trouble. He stuck to it and was able to figure some things out through the course of the year. And to Dow Loggins' credit, too, I think he adjusted a little bit as well. But you saw so much growth in the course of just one season with him, to where I can't look at last season and completely say that is what he is. Like, progress isn't always going to be linear in a player's career. There will be ebbs and flows. There will be things around them situationally and circumstances that aren't going to get the best out of them. And I am more willing to give Lenoris the benefit of the doubt and chalk it up to that, because I've seen him turn it around in just the scope of a year, even dealing with an injury. Remember, he had to leave the LSU game when he was tearing that defense up. People point to the callback on the interception, the pick six from Nick Emmitt-Worry. That callback is the reason you lost the game. I think maybe the bigger reason you lost that game was because you didn't have Lenore Sellers in the second half, and LSU could not stop him at all in that game. I think that had every bit as much to do with the outcome of that game in September of 2024 as anything else. But you saw him turn it around in one season. Jared, that gives me a ton of confidence in him just as a person, that you can maybe see more of the second half 2024 Lenore Sellers than what we saw in 2025.
9: Yeah, it's interesting. I did want to point out, it's funny how things work, because 2024, it was a bit of a rough start, a bit of a rocky start, and then the season ended up being what it was. Last year, it was that opening drive against Virginia had
4: had us believe in some crazy stuff. I was sitting in Mercedes-Benz Stadium in that game against Virginia Tech thinking some crazy stuff after one drive.
9: Yes, so it's just interesting. But one thing I like that Dowell said is that Lenoris makes those around him better. Now, I do believe sometimes the inverse can happen with those around you making you worse. And that's,
4: I think there's two, there's very much so two sides to that coin.
9: There's only so much a quarterback can do. And who knows? Maybe we see that Lenore's did make this offensive line better. I think when you have a quarterback like him, he probably did. Like, that offensive line, for all we know, could have been a lot worse than we even saw. And Lenore's was kind of saving them. I think you ended up with a really bad mix with Shula's scheme and what he wanted to do with Lenore's, as well as a bad offensive line. It was just not at all playing to the strengths of Lenore Sellers. But I like that he said Lenore's makes those around him better. I think you see that. You see that especially with the young wide receiver core. You saw that with Jaden Sellers, but not just Jaden Sellers, the whole core as a whole. Mm-hmm. I think Lenore's was able to find them, put them in positions. And I know they worked a lot together off the field, but put them in positions where they were able to get their shots. And they a lot of them capitalized on shots. It was a lot of promise for this year. Mm-hmm. And I think that's the mark of a quarterback, not just how good you are, not how well you can deliver a ball or read a defense, but how well can you transmit that to the rest of your offense.
4: Yeah, and I think a lot of what's going to be big for Lenore's is
8: the play calling too. You watch the games in which Mike Shula was calling the plays and it was his offense. And to me, it just felt like there was more put on Lenoris's plate. And I get doing that to a degree because you do trust him, right? You saw what happened in 2024. You do have that trust that Lenoris can be able to put whatever you throw at him. But I also am a firm believer at just kind of letting him use his football instinct, which I think Lenoris has a really great sense of. You saw, like, just for an example of this is the Kentucky game last year where he spins out of a broken pocket, right? I think it's like a designed run or whatever, and he kind of steps up a little bit, and it collapses, and he spins out of it, right? Just at the right moment, in the right direction, is able to spin out of it and create a first down. You saw in the Virginia Tech game, that first down that iced the game, was able to escape, you know, a couple tackles in the backfield, and I think he did it just so instinctually that you see those type of plays, and you say that's kind of what his separator is. Even yes. Those are two examples, even in a 4-8 season, in which he did, I mean, even to his standard, disappointed a little bit, but you still see those plays of where he does have an impeccable football instinct, and you kind of let it take over. That's another thing Dowell talked about, too, with Bill and Tyler, was talking about those instincts, especially on that 3rd-and-16 play against Clemson at the end of the season, in which I think when you look back on Lenora Sellers' career, no matter what happens even this year, that may end up being the one play everybody remembers mm-hmm. from it, because it is going to be one of the more iconic plays in the history of this great in-state rivalry. But this is Dowell Loggins talking about the 3rd-and-Sellers play from 2024.
3: But now I wanted to choke him on the run because we're in a 3-by-0, and earlier in the game, he threw a pick in the red area, so he was mad at Nick at Harbor because Harbor cut a route up on him. And we get Clemson. They go man coverage, exactly what we thought. And it's corners over, and I love our matchup. We got Nick on a linebacker. I'm like, here we go. We're about to win the game right here. And it's 3rd-and-16. And the guy and Nick just rages off the ball like Nick does. And he's wide open, and I'm like, here it is, touchdown. And he doesn't throw the ball to him. And all of a sudden, he takes the ball and takes off running and makes this amazing run and scores a touchdown. We beat our rival at their place, which is awesome. And after the game, I'm like, hey, what were you doing? He goes, I knew why you called the play. And I don't think the story's ever been told. I knew why you called the play. I knew when the linebacker matched up on him, we had him. But I was still mad about the interception in the red area. And I go, well, what were you? It was 3rd-and-16. Like, we're trying to win the game. He goes, I just thought to myself, I have to score. And he did. So it was an unbelievable play.
8: Now, you can look at that a couple of ways, right? Of, hey, maybe you probably should have thrown that ball. You had the matchup you wanted. But the thing I think with football instinct, too, is he saw where he had an opportunity to score. He knows what his athletic ability is. He knows what he can do. And in that moment, he saw the pathway of doing it and scored. Now, maybe last year, you probably saw some examples of, hey, you should have gotten rid of the ball instead of trying to do something. And maybe that compounded with the 2025 season, maybe was a good experience for him in the long term to be able to, hey, I got a matchup of Nick Harbor on a linebacker. Let's take advantage of it. But not doing that and then maybe finding the predicament he got himself in last year a few times where he ended up taking some sacks because maybe he trusted his legs a little too much, maybe builds towards experiences that make him more equipped for 2026. But there's just some things in football players, especially in quarterbacks with that type of athletic ability that you just can't teach, and an ability to see the pathway to scoring a touchdown on any given play, no matter what look you get, I think is one of those things that you just can't teach.
9: Yeah, and I think when you talk about playing to his instincts, playing to his strengths, I think one of the downfalls of last season, you don't need to make Lenore Sellers something that he's not. I think there's such a, I don't want to call it a full-on fallacy, but there's a thought that you have to be a pocket passer with mobility to go mm-hmm. to the NFL, to ascend to these higher levels. But you don't have to be that guy. I think Lenore Sellers, with the right line, will be great in the pocket. He has mm-hmm. incredible arm strength. I mean, you hear Dowell Loggins talking about him. He reads the game well, but you don't have to restrict him there. He is at his best when he's able to make plays like the 3rd-and-Sellers play. That's big boy football. He's a big mm-hmm. boy. Like, you got to let Lenore's play big boy football a little bit. Like, I know you don't watch your quarterback do that too much,
8: uh-huh.
9: but that's who he is. And when you look at the NFL, it's like, I think Lamar Jackson in recent years is the greatest example of a guy with a strong arm, but the Ravens don't try to make him something that he's not.
4: Right. They don't pigeonhole him.
9: Yes, exactly. And, you know, you could argue like, oh, well, they haven't won at the higher levels. But Lamar's individual success, also, the Ravens have been one of the most unlucky teams in football.
4: Yes.
9: Well,
4: like, he's gotten them to those points, yes, where they're in the position. Like, it wasn't him that fumbled the ball going into the end zone or an AFC, yes, title game, Zay Flowers.
9: It is incredible how unlucky that team and how unlucky Mark Andrews has.
4: Oh, the like, Mark Andrews thing too. Like, yeah,
9: it's incredible. Not to pile on him, because I know he felt terrible about that play, but
4: low light.
9: Yeah, you don't have to make Lamar Jackson is not becoming something he's not. You don't have to do that with Lenore Sillers. You don't have to make him something that he's not. So yeah, I like that word, pigeonhole.
4: Yeah,
9: pigeonhole, yeah. Lenore's.
4: But coming up next, though, one South Carolina coach was named one of the best in his profession. We'll tell you who it is and by who next here on the Early Game.
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6: 544, you'll find some brief delays going north near Myrtle Ridge Drive. Then again, getting closer toward Red Hill at 501. 501 going south, there are slowdowns in place in toward Conway, briefly near 701. Then there's jammed up traffic out of Red Hill from 540.
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17: Good morning. This is a News 13 Network weather update. I'm meteorologist Hannah Rahner. Temperatures will be in the mid and upper 70s to start your Tuesday, and we'll have plenty of sunshine today. Temperatures are going to be near normal, upper 80s for the coast, feeling like the low and mid 90s with the heat index, and staying mostly rain-free today. Stay tuned to News 13 in this radio park.
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1: Jared Parker, when I look at you and I mention just the word Matrix Analytical Solutions, you're probably already going to call me a dork.
2: Yes.
1: I can already see it in your eyes. We're about to have a football discussion, and I just started it off with Matrix Analytical Solutions, and I think the reaction you had is the perfect normal human reaction to that.
2: We can be dorks together, though.
1: But we can be dorks together, and we're going to team up with the dorks because the dorks at Matrix Analytical Solutions did a study where they went on a per-play basis, and they came up with their rankings of who the best defensive play callers in the SEC are. And South Carolina defensive coordinator Clayton White finds himself at number 4 on this list, pretty high up. And if you look at the names that Matrix Analytical Solutions' Dave Bartu has over him, you will see Oklahoma head coach Brent Venables, widely regarded as maybe the best defensive play caller in the entire sport of college football. If anybody told me they believe that, I wouldn't push back one bit. Mm-hmm. I think his track record kind of speaks for itself in that regard. Then there's Georgia defensive coordinator Glenn Schumann and Ole Miss head coach Pete Golding. And as much as I like Pete Golding as a defensive coordinator, in terms of defensive play calling, I think I might leapfrog Clayton over Pete Golding, because in terms of just play caller, I think there's almost nobody better in the SEC at the well-timed blitz, right? Or calling it at the right time, knowing when to call it. Because there's a risk-reward thing there with calling blitzes, where if you maybe call it at the wrong time, at the wrong look, then maybe you can give up something deep down the field, or maybe you can give up something on the long part of the field if you're on a certain hash mark. But what Clayton does really well, that I always get really impressed with when watching them play, is if it is like a 3rd and 3 or a 3rd and 8 or something, and he has just a well-timed

0: blitz. And usually it's disguised well enough to where you don't know where it's coming from. To me, that's Brent Venables' strength, too, is what they show. I put Brent Venables and Steve Spagnuolo kind of similar ilk of defensive play callers who are really good at disguising what they do and giving you one look and it changing completely at the snap. But Clayton White is such a good blitz caller, a situational blitz caller, that I can absolutely see him on this list. But I think one of the reasons why he is so high on this list, too, is because his teams are usually always high in the SEC in forcing turnovers. I believe in 2020, since 2021, South Carolina has forced more turnovers than anybody else in the SEC. And it's one thing if on a year-to-year basis, like most teams, you have a lot of variance in how much you're turning the other team over. But if you're doing that consistently, it tells me that play calling does have something to do with it.
1: Yeah, absolutely. I think one thing you see is it works hand-in-hand with Clayton White. Their ability to get in the backfield as well as the cohesiveness of the secondary unit. South Carolina is on their way. I could call them DBU Junior.
0: Okay.
1: Yeah, they're on their way to DBU with the amount of defensive backs they produce. But also that front seven has been solid. And I think their ability to get in the backfield, wreak havoc, kind of make offenses pick their poison. Do you want to get a strip sack or do you want to throw and risk interceptions? With the talent that's back there, the cohesiveness has worked so well. And I think so much of that does come off the blitz. Like we saw that really all throughout the season from day one against Virginia Tech. We saw it onto SC State. Mm-hmm. I mean, against SC State, they were monstrous. And we saw it against LSU. It
0: kept them in the game.
1: It continued throughout the season. That's the one thing that kept them in every game that they were in, which is interesting because when you talk about South Carolina, 4-8, but they were in so many games. It was
0: right, and the defense kept you in so many games. I think Sterling on the Firehouse Subs text line 803-404-6100 made a really good point. He said, "You know, Clayton might be ranked higher if the offense could ever let the defense rest and stop putting them in bad situations." I think too, Sterling, in that regard, I think somebody who would look at this list and look at Clayton White's name as a top five, they might scratch their head because of the 4-8 record. Yeah. But I think the context required here is the fact that you were 4-8 and you lost a lot of close games in the fourth quarter. And offensively, you didn't have it at all in fourth quarters. The offensive scoring numbers in fourth quarters of last year were abysmal, but the defense kept you in so many games. I think if you asked a lot of Gamecock fans, the most frustrating loss, and Shane Beamer might even tell you this too, the most frustrating loss last year was LSU because your defense did play so well. You baited Garrett Nussmeier into bad throws. You also forced him into some uncomfortable pockets all night long too. So it's baiting him into bad throws. It's getting home to the quarterback and winning at the line of scrimmage. It's doing all of those things and creating the turnovers, creating the three and outs to where anytime LSU had a chance to completely put the game out of reach, they really couldn't do it until that field goal at the end. But anytime that LSU had a chance to put you away, they couldn't do it because defensively you stepped up, right? They get into the red zone and Peyton Williams jumps a route and gets an interception and gives South Carolina a little bit of hope, a little bit of life. And offensively, you just couldn't run a play inside LSU's 25 and that hurts you. Oklahoma was the same way.
1: Yeah.
0: You watched the Oklahoma game last year. It wasn't like John Mateer came into Williams-Brice Stadium and lit the world on fire. He was uncomfortable for large portions of that game. Defensively, they kept you in it, and you just never could take advantage of the opportunities that they gave you. And that was with a team that, if you look at a number like SP Plus or a metric like that, you were still technically outside the top 30 nationally in defense. You were only at, 31. And that is considered maybe on the lower part of your floor-ceiling spectrum there is something like at 31 in SP+. I think you have such a high floor with what Clayton White does defensively as a play caller, how he recruits, and how he utilizes the talent that he has, that, yeah, I can see a list like this and concur that Clayton White is one of the four best defensive play callers in this league.
1: Yeah, absolutely. For me, it's the Alabama game. That was one where you absolutely deflated offensively in the fourth quarter, which, yeah, by the way, that when they were going for 2 points and then the clock was expiring, I hated that timeout call. I hated it. Like, second, I was like, don't call timeout. Don't call timeout. Just take the delay of game, kick the field goal. They call timeout. Now when you call timeout, you again, pigeonhole, you have to go for two now because there's no way we're wasting a timeout on a point after touchdown on 1 point. and then you go for two and fail. But those are moments where you look at the offense and it's like, wow, the defense has done so much to keep you in this game and you guys cannot deliver. But that's another one where he had Ty Simpson at Alabama uncomfortable. Like, mm-hmm. I don't think they came. And that's all season. Willie B, that's the most hyped I think I saw Willie B all season. And that's another thing that I think goes to his strength, because when you create a defense that can force these turnovers, it makes the home environment so much harder to play for opposing teams.
0: Deflating.
1: Yes. So I think, you know, if you can get more of the offense doing it on the other end, more hope that once we do cause this turnover, that we don't have to take it back ourselves for it to result in points, mm-hmm. then you can get something promising with this team.
0: You know how I know Clayton White's a really good defensive play caller? Yeah. Is that he was the defensive coordinator on a 4-8 football team, and that didn't stop Tennessee from reportedly being interested in him being their defensive coordinator.
1: That's rare.
0: Whenever they fired Tim Banks, the names that you saw floated out there for that job were Clayton White and Jim Knowles, and they ended up hiring Jim Knowles from Penn State.
1: Yeah.
0: Helped Jim Knowles to leave because the head coach he was working for got fired. But I think that should tell you what Clayton White's reputation is in the Southeastern Conference, maybe more than anything. But coming up next, though, it's time for the early game third and long hour to go deep. Talking season in 2026, part two, accounting for coaching changes. How do we do that in modern college football? Jared and I will get to the bottom of it next.
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16: I don't know about you, but my social media feeds are flooded with lotions and potions and gadgets, all promising to unlock different components of longevity. But if you log off, take a step back from all the hype, you'll find that the actual keys to a longer, healthier life are hiding in plain sight. There are four of them. Number one, nutrition. The Mediterranean diet really is the gold standard. Number two, exercise. You should be getting 150 minutes of moderate intensity exercise or 75 minutes of vigorous intensity exercise every week, plus strength training and stretching. Number three, sleep. Sleep is when your body and your brain repair themselves. You should be getting 7 to 9 hours a night. And finally, number four often gets forgotten, socialization. It's not a bonus, it's a necessity for a healthy life, finding a sense of community, purpose, and belonging. I'm Dr. Sanjay Gupta, helping you live a better life.
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0: does not know the meaning of be quiet. Seriously, he never shuts up. 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
1: July. Hey, it's wild to think that we've almost gone through 6 full months of 2026. The year's just kind of flying by. But most importantly, July marks, to me, the official start of college football talking season. That's the month where all your media days happen. Late July is when SEC media days will take place in Tampa. So we really get into the heart of talking season. And it's different in 2026, right? It's been different in this new landscape of college football. And one thing that I think makes it so much harder, Jared Parker, than what it used to be in terms of predicting a football season is the nature of year one head coaches. Mm-hmm. That's kind of when you start prepping for a season, I think one thing that I like to do is go through year one coaches and look at who do I think is going to be maybe most successful instantly. Right? Which one doesn't need as much time? And even you look at some old examples, like looking at Nick Saban in year one at Alabama. We know what Nick Saban built that program back into being and the machine it became, the dynasty that it was. But in year one, there was still a lot of culture building that had to happen. And part of that was losing to Louisiana Monroe.
2: Yeah.
1: Even Urban Meyer, I think in year one had like only 9 wins. I mean, there are some programs that would kill for 9 wins every year, but it was not even scratching the surface as to what that program would end up becoming at Florida. Year ones then are just different. You couldn't just overhaul the roster immediately with veteran talent.
2: Right.
1: You can with star freshman talent, and then they take their lumps after a year, and then they build into something special. Now it's so much different, and we've gone through, you know, just the art of year ones and how that's changed before. But when it comes to predicting coaches in year one, what do you look for in terms of trying to project one to be maybe more successful than people think?
2: Well, obviously past success has to be a factor, but I think more than just past success is how did you get that success?
1: Mm-hmm.
2: Where did it come from? So when I look at a James Franklin, for example, going to Virginia Tech, I think Virginia Tech is a great spot for him because the way he got that success is through recruiting.
1: Great recruiter. Yeah.
2: And I think the talent level, I mean, that he's already, the amount of guys that were committed to Penn State that flipped to Virginia Tech is incredible.
1: Says a lot.
2: It does say a lot. And I think when you look at how he got those wins, it's like, all right, I'm comfortable thinking James Franklin is going to elevate Virginia Tech to the next level. Will they be college football playoff contenders? Maybe not.
1: Yeah.
2: I don't think the expectation with him is national championship. If he couldn't do it at Penn State, I don't see why he would be able to do it at Virginia Tech.
1: Right.
2: But you're going to get a lot better of a program. Lane Kiffin, same thing. Recruiting. LSU, mm-hmm. You're going to bring in a lot of talent. But when you go down the list, and further down, then it's kind of like, all right, with some of these guys that are coming from non-power conferences, is the recruiting going to be a challenge? Recruiting, going on the recruiting trail against some of these very aggressive, you know, ruthless recruiters. But it's not just the past success, but it's how you got that success.
1: Like Alex Golish is an interesting one here too at Auburn. Yeah, Alex Golish is such an interesting one too because he's able to get a package deal. One thing that you used to not be able to do before the advent of the transfer portal and NIL and all that is bring your own quarterback with you. And I think the one reason I think people might be overrating Auburn a little bit is because they're buying into maybe not just Alex Golish, but he's bringing Byron Brown from Auburn or from South Florida with him. And Byron Brown was a really good quarterback at South Florida. Now, does he have the line play to be able to maximize Brown's abilities? Remains to be seen, and it makes them a tough evaluation, but I'm already leaning on not being overly high on Auburn in year one. I think Alex Golish can be an adequate head coach for them and that there can be some success with him in that program. I'm a believer in Golish. I think he's got it as a football coach. I don't know if it's all in place in year one because you need to have more than just the quarterback.
2: Yeah.
1: But that certainly would, for, I think for a lot of media members or fans, you immediately think higher of them because he was able to bring in his guy. Now, if historically you go back and look at the last 3 years, coaches in year ones that bring their quarterback with them, mixed results, more bad results than good results, or maybe more expected results. You see a lot at the group of five level of coaches that come from the FCS ranks, and they just bring their quarterback with them, and they're still, like, you know, at UTEP, they did that, and it was 2-10 and 3-9.
2: Yeah.
1: You know, and there are plenty of other examples too. Even when Colorado hired Deion Sanders and he brought Shedeur Sanders with him, you might have expected them to be a lot better than they were. They ended up being 4-8 in that first year. There's mixed results. Even at Southern Miss last year, they took Charles Huff from Marshall. He brought his quarterback with him, and they went from winning 1 game to 7. Huge success. +6 in win total year over year. Anybody would take that. So there's mixed results there too, but I think the assumption is that they're going to be good off the bat. I can't get myself there to make that. With John Sumrall in Florida, interesting case because he recruited really well in the transfer portal.
2: Mm-hmm.
1: I think they brought in plenty of talent, but there's still the underlying question of how is John Sumrall going to handle coaching in this league? The stakes are changed a little bit when you go from Sun Belt to American to SEC, right? Three leagues with three different levels of intensity and competition. Like, I do love and respect the fact that Sumrall took Tulane to a college football playoff.
2: Yeah.
1: That's a legitimate notch on the belt. That's a legitimate bullet point on the resume. Now is where you're going to have to prove that you are worth the money that you're getting paid to take that Florida job. And Florida's still going to be the hardest evaluation to me. To me, some things are still going to be the same in terms of the evaluation of coaches in year one going into the season. That thing that stays the same to me is it's still going to be a really tough evaluation. And Florida can be 7-5.
2: Yes.
1: But with the talent level that they have and with the experience, they have a lot of experience on that roster, could easily go 9-3 or maybe even 10-2. It's a wide range of possibilities. And that just, to me, makes this whole exercise equally difficult.
2: I mean, wasn't it so much easier before the transfer portal to do these types of things? I mean, you had a coach come in, as you said, they bring in star freshmen, but it took time for coaches of the past. Now, I think a lot of why people maybe have like a lot of faith in someone like Golish is because we've seen the experiment with multiple coaches coming from, you know, lower level to FBS,
1: group of five leagues,
2: like, to Power Four. But I think, again, you go back to Kurt Cignetti, watching what he's done in the short amount of time period he's done, it's kind of like that's the benchmark now.
1: Yeah, and equally as unpredictable.
2: Severely unpredictable. I mean, what Indiana did in that first year, I still saw people have doubts in Indiana this year because it was like, they're winning, but is it really real? And it took all the way up to the national championship to prove to everyone that, oh yeah, Indiana was legit this whole time. They've been legit. They were legit last year too. Mm-hmm. They just needed a year. I think everyone's trying to go for that, but you just can't predict that. You don't know what you're going to get. You could think you're getting a Kurt Cignetti, but if you end up with 4-1, and not all these guys can win. Like,
1: that's true.
2: In the SEC,
1: at least not immediately.
2: Yeah, it's the SEC. Someone has to be the loser. It can't just be Arkansas, Mississippi State. Like, one of those teams is going to have 4 wins.
1: Uh-huh. And they're going to get one from somewhere.
2: Yeah, and I am more inclined to believe that it's not going to be the Texas, Ole Miss, Georgia's, Oklahoma's that are there. I'm more inclined to believe that it might be an Auburn with the 4-win season. For as good as Golish might be, it's not going to be that immediately. So someone has to be at the bottom.
1: Hard to predict the surprises, hard to predict the winners, but we'll give you our winners for today's show. Much easier to predict. Brought to you by the Golden Spur next.
0: Wow, what a play. The Game Network. Columbia, Charleston, Florence, and Myrtle Beach.
3: 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We got you. All you have to do is text your name, your business, and your phone number to 803-404-6100, and we'll be in touch. There's no catch. Times are tough. We're here just trying to help you get folks in the door of your business.
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4: 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Golden State is trying to add LeBron James and Anthony Davis to Steph Curry and Draymond Green. 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
18: It's more about them than it is about the team. Cannot play with them. Cannot win with them. Cannot coach with them. Can't do it. I want winners.
1: And every day we give you the Winners of the Day show brought to you by the Golden Spur, fulfilling Coach Mike Singletary's request. And Jared Parker, I think my golden winner of the day of the Golden Spur is culture shock. Because we haven't gotten to talk about it yet. We did talk about positive team culture in terms of Oklahoma winning the national championship in baseball and what South Carolina can learn from that, what Kevin Schnall can take from that in his first year coaching in the SEC. But the ultimate culture shock just happened because Ja Morant got traded from the Memphis Grizzlies to the Portland Trail Blazers. My man is about to go from the blues paradise of Memphis all the way to Portland. Completely different worlds. Two completely different towns. I don't know if they could be more different. But the big NBA trade yesterday, Ja Morant, Sumter native.
2: Good for him.
1: Being sent to the Portland Trailblazers.
2: I'm happy for I think Portland is a great spot for him. Not that there's Portland's a big city, but I think being in Portland will be a lot better for him mental wise. I think a lot less distractions.
1: Potentially.
2: Yes. You're going to have cold winters where it's snowed in and all you can do is go to the gym and go play basketball.
1: Go to the gym or go to a slam poetry reading.
2: Yes.
1: Go to the gym, go to slam poetry reading. I think, I think he's going to hit up the gym a lot.
2: Yes. I'm excited to see. He's someone with infinite potential.
1: Still has it. Yeah. I can't give up on John Morant. It's one of those guys. No, he was such a great athlete that I can't give up on because I know it's there. I know what that guy's capable of. Watched him in person a couple times in college and was immediately just blown away with the talent level. And even with what he did early in his NBA career, I did not see him being that good that early. And it's kind of just plateaued a little bit. Obviously, the trouble he's gotten into with the league and then the injuries, a lot of that doesn't help. But he's got a chance to revive his career with the Portland Trail Blazers, a good team that went to the playoffs last year. I'm surprised the Blazers are going to commit to the amount of money they're going to have to pay him.
2: Yeah.
1: Because they're barely paying. They're paying their coach, like the NBA's version of minimum wage, to be on a one-year deal.
2: Organization.
1: The cheapest organization in sports. My God. Move over Arizona Cardinals and Cincinnati Bengals.
2: Hard to beat.
1: We've got a new sheriff in town when it comes to penny-pinching organizations.
2: Yeah, that's hard to beat, especially when you think about the bottom rung, say, of MLB teams. It is hard, especially as an NBA team. I don't know if there's been a while since we were calling an NBA team cheap. They're not known for being, fiscally restricted.
1: Right. And the Portland Trailblazers, for some reason, ever since Paul Allen quit owning the team, since he passed, it's just... I think the new ownership group now is the one that's really kind of tight on dollars, and you're seeing exactly that. But they'll be the punchline of pro sports financial jokes for a while.
2: Oh yeah, for sure. Well, hopefully people still want to go there. Hey, I don't know how Ja feels about it. Hopefully he wants to play there. I did like what Portland was doing personnel wise. So it is a bit shocking to make a big move like this.
1: It's risky.
2: It's risky, but if it works out well, Ja is their next big star.
1: And who knows? They might have more salary cap space to be able to add a Jalen Brown. Who knows? Blazers, interesting.
2: That would be intriguing.
1: But culture shock, big winner for today.
2: For me, Jannik Sinner, Wimbledon, with the bleeding toe bleeding through the shoe.
1: Oh, I did not see that.
2: Oh,
1: no.
2: Oh, my goodness. Yeah, you have to see it. It was just showing a bit earlier, but... Yes, he had a foot injury. His foot was literally bleeding through his shoe.
1: So this is like the Curt Schilling bloody sock in 2004, but on steroids because it's bleeding through his shoe.
2: Yes, bleeding through. I mean, to be fair, he had white shoes, so more likely to show.
1: Easier to show, but still, that's a lot of blood.
2: I don't know if he'll go white for the rest of the tournament.
1: Do it as a badge of honor.
2: I know, right? We already know. We already know there's something there. He went to 5 sets, which, I forget, that's... one of the first times a number one seed has gone to 5 sets in a while in the opening round. But with the context that it comes under, the dude's foot might have been falling apart and to still go on to win, thug it out. Absolute props to that dude. He's a trooper.
1: He is. I want to see him. I don't think he's won a Wimbledon, right?
2: Not to my knowledge.
1: I don't think he has. I'd like to see him get one because he is... Him and Carlos Alcaraz is the new generation of male tennis stars in that regard. I'd like to see them play for a Wimbledon title against each other. Novak Djokovic is arguably the greatest tennis player to ever play. I'm tired. I'm just tired of seeing it. Last winner of the day, though, Paraguay, the biggest upset in sports, maybe this whole summer. Paraguay, a nation of only 6 million, knocking off Germany in the Global Goblet yesterday. Incredible drama. That tournament yesterday maybe had its greatest individual day, and I'm looking forward to more of it today. The drama has been impeccable. Tough to beat. Those are winners for today's show, brought to you by the Golden Spur. Tyler Head and Jack Veltri, they're winners of the Extra Point.
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24: There are delays that are pretty heavy on 501 going south out of Red Hill near 544 toward Myrtle Ridge Drive, then again toward Myrtle Beach near the 17 bypass. And the 17 bypass jams up briefly just north of 501 in both directions.
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31: Good morning. This is a News 13 Network weather update. I'm meteorologist Hannah Rahner. Temperatures will be in the mid and upper 70s to start your Tuesday, and we'll have plenty of sunshine today. Temperatures are going to be near normal, upper 80s for the coast, feeling like the low and mid 90s with the heat index, and staying mostly rain-free today. Stay tuned to News 13 in this radio park.
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38: I'm feeling lucky to have my college-age kids home with me for a few weeks this summer. And one of the things I know we're going to be talking about, AI. I've started to use it more often at the hospital to get fresh takes on patient problems that I'm trying to solve. And for my girls, well, I know that they are navigating college now with these new powerful tools. Something, frankly, that you and I couldn't have even imagined when we were in school. But while it may be tempting to outsource your studying and your work to these large language models, I beg you not to. And that's because AI chatbots tend to reproduce what researchers call weird viewpoints. That's an acronym: Western, Educated, Industrialized, Rich, and Democratic. Look, AI isn't going away, and admittedly, it can be a really powerful tool, but you don't want it doing your thinking for you. I'm Dr. Sanjay Gupta, helping you live a better life.
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42: From every first down, of the Carolina Panthers. 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
1: Oh, 9 o'clock on your Tuesday morning. Welcome in. It is the Extra Point. Tyler Head and Jack Veltri along with you. Wrapping up the month of June, Jack. Believe it or not, we are, well, I don't think July 1st is officially the halfway point of the year. It's somewhere around there because different months have different lengths and all that kind of stuff. But we're effectively halfway through the year of 2026,
0: which is crazy.
2: Let's see. How many days are we into the year? We are, my computer's being a little slow this morning. It's the 181st day remaining. So there are 184 days remaining. So we're 49.6% of the way through the year.
0: Okay. So like what, July 2nd or 3rd would I guess be the halfway point?
2: Yeah, because it would be 182, 183. But it wouldn't be even, though.
0: No, because it'd be like 182.5 would officially be the halfway point.
2: So, like, tomorrow? No, but, like, now you would get through tomorrow.
0: Mm-hmm.
2: I guess halfway into July 3rd?
0: Yeah, like noon.
2: Or, basically. I'm sorry, halfway into July 2nd?
0: Yeah, like noon on July 2nd.
2: Okay, I guess so noon on July 2nd.
0: 50% point of the year.
2: All right, that will be the halfway point of the year. I'm going to remember that.
0: Yep.
2: And then I'm going to be like, when I'm with my family and everything, I'm going to be like, hey guys, we're halfway through the year.
0: If I remember, I'll text you happy halfway point of the year.
2: Yeah, look, you're going to be on the air tomorrow, right?
0: Yeah, I'll be here.
2: Yeah, so you'll be on the air, at noon, just be like, happy halfway point of the year to everybody.
0: Well, this is your last day in here this week.
2: I know, this
0: is. Taking off for a week, birthday and all that kind of stuff.
2: Yeah.
0: You're going to miss our fun tomorrow.
2: I know. I just read the notes here. So they're doing some big drop sort of thing for the Nike.
0: Well, tomorrow's the first official day, so all the stuff will be on sale, I'm assuming. So we're going to go out there and probably see a lot of people picking up their Nike gear.
2: Yeah, I wonder what it's going to be like, honestly. I imagine it's going to be some pretty big thing. I'm guessing a lot of people are probably excited about this. I'm sure the internet is going to crash tonight if there's any online sales. Like, I don't know if Fanatics is doing anything. I have no clue, but
0: This is something. I said this yesterday, I think after you had left, but I've been doing this job for almost four years now. I came in December of 2022. In my entire time here, I've heard about the disdain that this fan base has for Under Armour. Again, the contract almost goes exactly 20 years, going back to, 2007, and people have been ready for them to move on for a while. So when everything was announced with the Nike right before football season last year, there was a lot of excitement, and I can only imagine the amount of people that are going to swarm to, like, Gamecock Traditions online sales and all that kind of stuff, try and get their hands on the new era of apparel as quickly as possible.
2: I got to say, though, a bit disappointing that we did not see South Carolina do any big sale of the Under Armour stuff, right? Like how Auburn kind of did the big, you know, garage-style sale. Everything must go. I'm a little disappointed to see South Carolina didn't do something like that.
0: I thought I saw something on Twitter yesterday. Forgive me. I didn't bookmark it or anything like that. But I think I saw something about that sale maybe happening later. Like not.
2: But why?
0: I don't know. Don't quote me on that. Yeah. I was just scrolling through and I thought I saw something about it. So maybe it hasn't happened yet. I don't know. Maybe there'll be a blowout sale later.
2: Weird it would happen after the fact.
0: Yeah. But, so regardless, a new era begins tomorrow. Today, the official end of the Under Armour era in 20 years. I can't even like think back to, and I know they had like Russell Athletic before, but I can't think of any memories that I have of South Carolina related athletics not wearing Under Armour. So definitely gonna be different seeing the Nike swoosh tomorrow or starting tomorrow and going forward.
2: Yeah, no, definitely. It's going to be, I'm sure there's going to be some, South Carolina's going to have some hype video or something or post about the whole switch. So it'll be interesting, man. It is definitely the dawn of a new day. I just saw Penn State did their farewell to Nike yesterday, and now they've switched over to Adidas. Did you see, speaking of uniforms and whatnot, did you see Nebraska's got new uniforms?
0: New uniforms? I did not.
2: Yeah, so they've got, it's still the red and white, but I think it's like the shoulder part that's different. I don't know. It's not like the plain stripes anymore. I don't know. Apparently Nebraska fans are not too hot on it.
0: Well, Nebraska has a very classic look, and that's something that people don't typically like messed with. Okay, they also changed the number font. I'm a big number font guy. I don't like that.
2: Yeah.
0: I don't like that number font. And it's almost kind of like having the Adidas logo on the sleeve a little bit. I know it's only two stripes instead of three, but that if you didn't tell me who this was, I'd have a tough time figuring out that was Nebraska.
2: Yeah.
0: So I can understand.
2: Yeah, lots going on. I do wonder, though, I think this is the big question everyone has. And we don't even know the answer yet. Will the uniforms be different for South Carolina?
0: I imagine there'll be at least some small tweaks. I don't know if it's going to be a massive overhaul, yeah. Which I know some people are hoping for.
2: I kind of hope they do something different. I don't know. I would just be very disappointed if I'm a Gamecock fan and I see the uniforms revealed as the same, especially like if that kid that committed the other day.
0: Yeah.
2: If that's the jersey right there, I'd be pissed. Like, I mean, that can't be the jersey.
0: And, you know, it could be a multi-phase type of thing. I talked to Jordan Kay yesterday on the halftime show, and, you know, he was talking about, you know, the process of getting orders in and all that kind of stuff. So maybe from a timing standpoint, they wouldn't have had enough time to do a complete overhaul. And maybe that's something that comes as time goes along, because unlike in the NFL, you can change as much as you want year to year in college football when it comes to uniforms. So maybe that's something that will be more of a process than like a day one, okay, let's completely do everything different type thing. I don't know. I'm sitting back and waiting, yeah, for like everybody else.
2: But they've had a year to figure this out, right? This thing's probably been getting planned for well over a year at this point. So, I mean, I don't know. It would just, the reaction wouldn't be very good, I don't think, if it's the same exact uniform with just the Nike logo, you know, put on there. But we'll see.
0: Again, New Era starts tomorrow. We'll be hanging out at Gamecock Traditions on Sunset in Lexington from 9 until noon. Myself, Wes, and Chris, and then Jay Phillips will be out there from 3 until 6 as well as we welcome in the Nike era for South Carolina. We are 67 days away from kickoff today, so you know we're going to talk about the 6-7 meme dance, right?
2: Yeah.
0: Which, by the way, did you see it's in College Football 27 this year?
2: No, I did not.
0: Right about the time that it's starting to be phased out, right? Like, it's really funny. My nephew's birthday is on June 8th, and we had his birthday party on the 7th a couple weeks ago. And when my sister texted me about that, I sent her back a 6-7 meme, you know, and she's like, oh, well, he hates that. I'm like, good.
2: What?
0: He's going against the trends. I feel like it's dying off, right? Like, it's still there, but it's not as like popular as it was, which is funny that it's now in the video game right in time for like the trend to start dying off.
2: That's kind of how it always is, though, right? It's always like with anything that's trending, it'll trend for a few months and then it'll die off, right?
0: Yeah.
2: Like, I remember the days of like when the the Harlem Shake was the big thing
0: that
2: back
0: was,
2: in like,
0: that was high school for
2: yeah,
0: me.
2: Yeah, I was like middle school, like 2012. Black Beatles or whatever? That was
0: a couple years later.
2: Yeah,
0: but yeah,
2: that was a couple years later. Yeah, I mean,
0: that was the mannequin challenge.
2: Yeah, the mannequin challenge. Yeah, yeah. These kids now, they wouldn't know a thing about that.
0: They wouldn't
2: know
0: about those mannequin challenges.
2: Yeah,
0: trends. Trends come and go. I don't know. We'll see if anybody's still doing 6-7s when they score touchdowns this upcoming year or not. I mean that as a joke. More seriously, the number 67 when it comes to South Carolina is interesting, because that was the number of points that William Joyce scored last year as the primary kicker for South Carolina, which was the fewest by a South Carolina primary kicker in the Beamer era. And that kind of speaks for itself. One, they weren't scoring a whole lot of points. They weren't getting into the end zone a whole lot. And also, William Joyce was somebody you didn't trust a ton when it came to longer field goals. So, you know, as opposed to years past with guys like Mitch Jeter and stuff like that, where, all right, you know, we'll let him try a 50-yarder and feel good about that. You weren't really letting William Joyce try too many from long range last year. Carolina just ended up kind of going forward in kind of that mid-range of that like 30 to 40 yard line in opponent's territory. So makes sense why he would have the lowest total number of points of a kicker in this 5-year Beamer era so far.
2: And that's the problem right there. The problem is that South Carolina has had a kicking problem the last 2 years. I think that is fair to say. And honestly, I would say the last 2 years, because Mitch Jeter was here before that and he was pretty good. So, yeah, they've had a kicker problem the last few years. I feel like the problem for South Carolina is, up until now, they really hadn't gone out and addressed that need, right? They kind of stayed in-house, and there is something commendable about it. It kind of feels like the old days of college football where guys stay with the program for a handful of years, they wait their turn, and then they're eventually rewarded by, like, their senior year. And that's what we've seen the last 2 years with South Carolina, with Herrera and then Joyce. That's honorable to some degree.
0: Sure.
2: But is it the best answer to win football games in this day and age? I don't know. Because obviously if a few kicks go differently, South Carolina might have had a better season in 24 than they did. And maybe if you had a more dependable guy these last 2 years, I mean, maybe some of these games end up being differently, especially in those tighter games that you had going into the fourth quarter. So it seems like that's the philosophy on that has changed this year. They've obviously gone outside the program to look for new kickers and brought in a few guys, and now we'll see what kind of difference that makes, if it makes any.
0: Yeah, you have a kicking competition right now between, of course, Upton Belafonte coming in from Texas Tech, Malik Orson, the transfer in from Southeastern Missouri, who was a pretty highly touted kicker in the transfer portal, Max Kelly. And I talked to Kevin Miller about this yesterday because this was in his prediction series on Gamecock Central. Don't forget about Mason Love as well. Mm-hmm. Again, not the most likely candidate, but still in the mix there. And funny enough, you know, talking with Kevin Miller yesterday, one of his predictions in his 100 predictions for Gamecock football this year was that this kicking competition might actually stretch into the season, because typically, you know, you have this figured out, like, you know, past couple of years, you knew Alex Herrera and last year William Joyce were your kickers going into the first game, and they stayed that way throughout the entire season. I guess when you have, you know, the Kent State and Towson games start the year, so 8 quarters of, again, what we hope are more stress-free football, where hopefully you're winning both those games by significant margins and can try and experiment with things if you need to. You have the ability, if you have not decided on a kicker by then, to try it out multiple guys. Hopefully you're scoring a lot of points. Hopefully you're setting yourself up for some field goal attempts to give those guys live game reps to kind of figure it out. Because by the time you get to Mississippi State in week number 3, I really hope you're still not having a kicking competition, but I'd be okay if you're putting the final details and touches on it in those first 2 games, if need be.
2: No, totally. I think that's fine if you're going to have multiple guys out there to try things out those first 2 weeks, because those are the games you can try stuff. Like, those are your pseudo, what do they call them? Not cupcake games, but like...
0: Tune-up.
2: Tune-up, yeah. Yes. Thank you, yes. That, yeah,
0: no disrespect to Kent State and Towson, but we know the deal.
2: South Carolina should be winning those games by plenty to where you can put multiple guys in.
0: Should, not a guarantee, but should.
2: Should. That goes for every position, pretty much. Like, you should be able to get guys in, and those are the games that, I know the red shirt rules don't exist now, but those are the games that you would put guys in to keep them under the 4-game, 4-game red shirt rule, right? So the same should apply for the kicking situation. Unless you feel absolutely confident in one guy that was just dominating everyone else during the preseason camp. Preseason camp is one thing to compare to an actual game.
0: Yep.
2: But that, you would hope that's the case, is that you have things figured out by that Mississippi State game.
0: Well, and that's the thing about the kicking competition, as opposed to trying to figure out who your starting running back is or linebacker and stuff like that. It's pretty black and white. You know, those guys line up, and I forget how many kicks Beamer says they try and attempt in a day, but it's like, all right, well, if every kicker gets 20 field goal attempts on the day, and Upton Belafonte makes 19 out of 20, and the next best guy is making 13 out of 20, well, guess what? Upton Belafonte's probably going to be your leader in the clubhouse for the kicking competition. It's very much you're either making them or you're not. There's no gray area there. So we'll see. We'll obviously see what intel we get from Beamer and the coaching staff through preseason camp. But with so many guys, it wouldn't shock me, I guess, if this does last into the start of the season. Here's hoping whoever the main kicker is scores more than 67 points this year.
2: Yeah, we'll see.
0: We'll certainly see. We talked to Dow Loggins the other day on the halftime show, and he talked a little bit about seeing Xavier Leggett when he got to South Carolina. And it begged the question in my mind, who's a player that Kendall Briles could look at and say, maybe we haven't used this guy enough here, and maybe I can do something with him. We'll discuss that coming up on the other side. It is the Extra Point. Tyler Head and Jack Veltri, along with you on your Tuesday here on The Game.
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31: Good morning. 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I'm meteorologist Hannah Rahner. Temperatures will be in the mid and upper 70s to start your Tuesday, and we'll have plenty of sunshine today. Temperatures are going to be near normal, upper 80s for the coast, feeling like the low and mid 90s with the heat index, and staying mostly rain-free today. Stay tuned to News 13 and this radio park.
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2: All right, welcome back in. It is the Extra Point. Tyler Head and Jack Veltrue with you here on your Tuesday on The Game. You know, the off-season, summertime is a great time to catch up with people we haven't heard from in a long time. And last Friday, actually, myself and Bill Gunner, we caught up with Dow Loggins on the halftime show to catch up with everything going on with him at Appalachian State. And also, you know, talk about how he kind of views things here at South Carolina. And one question that I asked him really initially was about, you know, what Kendall Briles is going through this offseason of coming in as a new offensive coordinator. And he ended up talking about when he got here at South Carolina in December of 2022 and noticing Xavier Leggett right away. And it spurred an interesting question in my mind. First of all, here is what Dow Loggins had to say when talking to us the other day.
3: Yeah, you know, I had the advantage. I came in for the bowl game. They're getting ready to play Notre Dame. So I got to preview a little bit of the roster. And it's really where I call Xavier Leggett. And you go back and, you know, I remember it was mid-December and Leggett walks in my office and he's like, you know, he's got that accent. He's like, oh, hey, coach, man, I don't know my new transfer, coach. And I'm like, nah, you don't need a transfer. I was like, just give us a chance. And there's two windows at that point. You're like, hey, if you don't like how we're going to use you in May, I'll help you myself find another home. But this guy that played 4 years and had 170 yards of production. I'm like, hey, just give us a chance. We have a vision for you. And guy goes in the first round after having 1,200 yards. And so I had an advantage of watching bowl practice and kind of watching that guy. Because if you just stats, I don't know if you would have seen, you know, hey, how he practiced, how he moved. And so then you're trying to get a great feel for the coaching staff. You know, because I didn't get to bring anyone with me the first year. I brought two analysts and coming from Arkansas, and you get there, you're trying to get a feel for you know, what they were, what we believed in. You're trying to sell your vision of the offense and trying to figure out what exactly Spencer Rattler is comfortable with. So the great thing for those guys, for Kendall, is there's a lot of tape on a really, really good player, maybe the best player in college football, at quarterback over there. And I'd probably argue the second best player in college football is the defensive end over there. So I think it's a great marriage. I think it's a great fit. I'm a big fan of Kendall. We obviously got to work together at Arkansas, and I think, you know, I'm excited for the quarterback as well.
2: So I want to go back to that first part there, because, again, we've heard him tell the story many times about, you know, he gets to see those practices leading up to the Gator Bowl, and he's like, hey, who is 17? Like, oh, that's Xavier Leggett, a guy that hadn't done a ton in his, you know, basically 4 years at South Carolina up to that point. And while it was assisted by Juice Wells getting injured early in the 2023 season, he ends up going out there having 1,000-yard a year and ends up being a back half of the, you know, first-round pick for the Panthers, and obviously, you know, ends up having a phenomenal year here in his final year at South Carolina. So it kind of begged the question in my mind as Kendall Briles comes in. Now, he didn't have the benefit of watching a bowl practice, obviously, but he got to be a part of spring practice and has spent a lot of time with these guys so far. Is there anybody on this offensive roster that you look at and be like, is that a guy that Kendall Briles may be able to untap that we haven't quite seen enough out of yet?
4: By the way, D'Lo can still do a tremendous,
2: yes, he can,
4: XL accent.
2: Yes, he can.
4: I love when he does those. It's so funny. Yeah, when I look at this offense, you know, I don't know what the tight end usage is going to look like, but I got a feeling Brady Hunt is due for like a breakout type of year. I kind of view him as being a little bit similar to, not XL, but like in terms of like the breakout potential, just out of nowhere. Yeah, I feel like if tight end usage goes up a little bit more in this offense, I feel like Brady could be a guy that, he did some good things last year. You know, I think he could be a guy that, I'm not saying he's going to have 1,000 yards, obviously. That's just not, I don't think that's realistic. But can you get to like, you know, like a Josh Simon type year when, you know, D'Lo, I mean, really utilized Josh Simon during

0: that 24 season to where he became Lenoris's go-to weapon. I feel like that could be an underrated part of this offense because we know they have skill guys everywhere. They have better running backs this year, more guys in that room. Your receiver room continues to be loaded. But that tight end group, I feel like that is an underrated room, and it's led by someone who's back for his third year at the program and Brady Hunt. So I feel like he's someone that is definitely due to get some more usage this season.
1: Yeah, and the usage, I think, is the key part of that because, again, he's in position to be your primary tight end this year. Again, we'll see how they rotate between him, you know, Bo Brown, Max Drag, Mike Tyler, all those kind of guys. But Brady Hunt is likely going to be your option number one there, tight end. But you're right. I mean, we just didn't see as much usage of the tight end, you know, this past year compared to, like, what D-Lo was using. And we'll see how Kenneth Briles decides to do that. But that's a good candidate. I kind of look at, like, a Jaworyn Howell, right? And, look, we're still wondering exactly how this running back room is going to shake out. You know, how we saw some promise from him a couple years ago, obviously famously, you know, fumbles in the bowl game against Illinois, never gets another touch out of that, and just didn't get a whole lot of touches a season ago. But the running back room as a whole struggled, didn't have good blocking up front. And we've heard so many good things about what his upside potential is and that he was going to be more of a long-term project when he came to South Carolina from SC State. And I just wonder, I can't guarantee this, but I just wonder if Kendall Briles can do something different or special with him that can, I'm not saying he's going to be like your lead back, but to make him more of a featured part of the offense this upcoming year in, again, a running back room that we think is pretty wide open right now.
0: Yeah, absolutely. I mean, the running back room is definitely wide open right now. I mean, we'll see what happens with who emerges. Much like the discussion we just had about kicker a moment ago, Tyler,
1: mm-hmm.
0: I feel running back is kind of the same situation to where, again, unless they just feel really confident. Like, I think they're going to have to be blown away by somebody at the start or at the start of the year, heading into the year after preseason camp, to have a solidified RB1. I don't think that's going to be the case. I feel like you're going to be starting out the year kind of by committee, figuring out who the guy is. And again, it's always by committee anyway to some degree because you're always getting multiple guys into a game. But I still think it's going to take time to find that clear-cut running back. And maybe Howell is the guy that eventually does break through. I'm kind of surprised he hasn't to this point. I thought he would have been a guy that, I think it was 2 years ago, he kind of emerged a little bit, had some good games here and there. But, yeah, still just hasn't really broken through, and he's still stuck around with the program now for his third season here. Time goes by quick. So, yeah, I mean, I think that's a guy that would definitely be a welcome addition to see if he can be the guy in that room. If you're putting odds on this thing, I don't think he's got the best odds, but
1: sure,
0: it would really be great to see him as someone that is a big guy to go in there and do some damage.
1: Well, and that, like I said, I maybe don't expect him to be RB1 at any point this year, but just be more of a featured part of the offense. We may never establish like an RB1 in the sense of what we had a couple years ago with Rocket Sanders, who was getting, I don't know, 75-80% of the carries at the running back spot. You may not actually end up with that this year. We think that could be Matthew Fuller or Christian Clark, but you might end up just with a solid rotation of running backs. And hey, if they're all producing at a decent level and complementing what Lenore Sellers is doing in the run game, then that's great. We don't have to have somebody that goes out there and runs for 1,000 yards. If you tell me you get a couple running backs that run for, you know, 500, 600 yards on the season, I'll take that in a heartbeat. And if they rotate through and keep guys fresh and keep guys healthy, I'm all for it. If that, I don't know if that's how it's going to end up, but we'll wait and see. But I'm interested to see if Howell might be somebody that Kendall Briles kind of takes a look at and says, okay, let me see if I can use this guy differently and get more out of him than maybe what you had your last year.
0: Absolutely. You hope that's the case across the board this season, is that, yes, we expect the offense to be better than what last year was, but at the same time, can the players see drastic improvement across the board? Right. And yeah, you would think that would go hand in hand with an offense that would score a lot more this season.
1: Yeah, we'll certainly see. Again, 67 days away from kickoff, and we'll see who ends up being a breakout candidate on offense this year with a new set of eyes and offensive coordinator Kendall Briles. We'll switch gears to baseball coming up next as Kevin Schnall continues to add out of the transfer portal, and another familiar name decides to return to South Carolina as well. We'll tell you about that coming up next. It is the Extra Point, Tyler Head and Jack Beltry on your Tuesday here in the game.
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9: I'm feeling lucky to have my college-age kids home with me for a few weeks this summer. And one of the things I know we're going to be talking about, AI. I've started to use it more often at the hospital to get fresh takes on patient problems that I'm trying to solve. And for my girls, well, I know that they are navigating college now with these new powerful tools. Something, frankly, that you and I couldn't have even imagined when we were in school. But while it may be tempting to outsource your studying and your work to these large language models, I beg you not to. And that's because AI chatbots tend to reproduce what researchers call weird viewpoints. That's an acronym: Western, Educated, Industrialized, Rich, and Democratic. Look, AI isn't going away, and admittedly, it can be a really powerful tool, but you don't want it doing your thinking for you. I'm Dr. Sanjay Gupta, helping you live a better life.
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8: All right, welcome back in. Extra point. Todd Head along with you. Jack Beltre had to step out to handle some Gamecock Central stuff. We'll get back on coming up here in a few minutes, but we'll talk some Gamecock baseball now. And right before we do, another reminder, as you just heard there on the rejoin, that tomorrow morning from 9 until noon, we're going to be out at Gamecock Traditions on Sunset Boulevard in Lexington, hanging out all morning long as you can come in and get your first chance to purchase some South Carolina Nike apparel as the new era begins coming up tomorrow. Again, we'll be out there from 9 until noon. Then Jay Phillips will be out there from 3 until 6 as well as we, again, usher in the Nike era for Gamecock Athletics. And hopefully I can grab a thing or two while I'm out there as well. But looking forward to seeing all you guys out there. Appreciate Gamecock Traditions for allowing us to be a part of what's probably going to be a pretty busy day for them coming up tomorrow. So looking forward to that. You can also buy yourself, I'm sure, maybe a Gamecock baseball t-shirt or something along those lines. I don't know if jerseys are going to be out yet or not, but maybe at least like a Gamecock baseball t-shirt to prepare yourself for the Kevin Schnall era starting in February of 2027. Of course, we're a couple weeks into Schnall officially being the head coach here at South Carolina. And my goodness, has he been hard at work in the transfer portal, which we knew considering the sheer amount of players that opted to leave in the transfer portal once the season ended, which I get, you didn't have a coach and, I don't know how many of those guys would have been retained anyway. If they stuck around when Schnall was ultimately hired, but there's a lot of spots to fill and they've been doing that at a high clip pretty much every single day. And from when we, got off with Jack yesterday to now, four more commits coming in for South Carolina, three, kind of, sort of, and then one that's a little bit of a different situation that we'll talk about here in a second. But you bring in Andrew Koshy from Maryland, right-handed pitcher that had some starts for Maryland this past year. You bring in a reliever and Ethan Sutton from South Florida as Carolina continues to just bolster its pitching staff, especially with right-handed talent. It looks like it's a heavy right-handed group in that in the pitching room right now. Compared to the left-handers. We'll see if those numbers end up catching up. And then Bristol Carter also coming in from the transfer portal from Auburn as an outfielder to add to that group out there that is just about full at this point in time. And you look at a guy like Bristol Carter putting up solid numbers this past year in 49 games at Auburn, a very good Auburn team that, of course, ends up making it in to the postseason, ends up hitting just shy of 300, hitting 298. Not a power guy, only two home runs on the year, a 384 slugging percentage. Got on base at a clip of 428. So this is a guy that really good when it comes to making contact and getting on base, which is a good thing to have in your lineup. Spent 2 years at Auburn, was at East Carolina for 1 year as well prior to going out there on the plane. So again, a lot of goods, a lot of positives from these guys that you're seeing coming in from the transfer portal. And we also learned yesterday as well, had somebody else, this being the fourth guy that I talked about being technically a portal commit, but not really. Brandon Stone has decided to withdraw his name from the transfer portal and return to South Carolina. Of course, he's been here for the past couple of years after coming in from, I forget, one of the community colleges out there in the Midwest. And, like so many other guys, as I mentioned, he decided he was going to try his hand at the transfer portal when South Carolina or when the season came to an end, they moved on from Monty Lee and all that kind of stuff. And well, now, as we talk about, here's your option. You can take your name out of the transfer portal, and Brandon Stone has decided to do that. Now, I know when you look at Brandon Stone's numbers, especially at the end of this past year, they weren't great, and he struggled quite a bit in his last handful of outings. And look, he's a guy that rotated between, you know, coming out of the bullpen and starting and all that kind of stuff. But he's an example of a guy that, for one, you appreciate his attitude and his willingness to do whatever's asked of him. Hey, we need you to start. Hey, we need you to come into relief. Whatever it may be, Brandon Stone was good with it and did a lot of that back and forth in his 2 years so far here at South Carolina. So that's somebody that I can appreciate having on a roster, because I know he's going to be willing to do whatever he needs to help out the team, right? Whatever role that, you know, they're going to ask him to play, he's going to be down for it. And again, he comes in here after pitching in community college, and he's only worked with Terry Rooney these past 2 years, right? Johnson City Community College, by the way. I knew it was one of those out there in the Midwest. So only 2 years here at Carolina, both of those working with Terry Rooney. He's one of those guys that I'm so intrigued to see how a guy like Matt Williams can maybe mold him a little bit more. Again, Matt Williams did a phenomenal job with the Coastal pitching staff these past couple seasons. What can he do with a guy like Brandon Stone that, again, we know is willing to do whatever he needs to do to help this team out, play whatever role that this coaching staff's going to ask him to play? And, look, I'm not going to set the expectations sky high necessarily, but I'm intrigued to see what, if any, kind of improvements they can make with him for, again, whatever role they're going to decide to ask him to play when the season does come up. But there is, again, something that we knew was going to happen to some degree. Didn't know at what kind of clip. You have a guy in Brandon Stone deciding to pull his name out of the transfer portal. Again, Jack's handling some Gamecock Central stuff, so I don't have the exact number right now. We can ask him coming up in a minute about where Carolina stands in terms of number of players they can continue to add, because we're starting to creep up on that total number here again with four more additions coming out of the transfer portal yesterday, one of those being Stone. But still, he was a guy that you were counting as not being under team anymore. Now he's filled one of those roles, so we're getting into the high 20s now, I would imagine, in terms of total spots filled on this roster here at South Carolina, and a lot of guys to be optimistic about. Now look, like anything with the transfer portal, not all these guys are going to come in and play a major role. And some of these guys, you know, coming in from, you know, the G5 ranks, like, you know, talking about Ethan Sutton with South Florida and you know, Max Bianchi coming in from USC Upstate. We'll see if their skill set and abilities translate up to the SEC. That's always something you have to look at. We feel pretty good about the Coastal guys, considering the fact they've just played high-level baseball a lot in their couple years in college so far, coming over with Kevin Schnall. And I don't know, it's one of those things that everything is sunshine and rainbows right now, right? Like, everything's positive, everything's got a positive outlook to it, because this was the hire that everybody, or most everybody, wanted to have made, right? Like, Schnall was a name that as soon as they moved on from Paul Maneri, he was the top of a lot of people's list, including mine, and rightfully so. So Carolina makes the hire. He brings in a ton of what we believe is really good talent from Coastal Carolina that should hopefully translate over well to playing here at South Carolina. And really, it's kind of one of those things, like, until proven otherwise, I think this is going to be nothing but positives, right? As we go through fall practice and all that kind of stuff, continue to bring guys in from the transfer portal to run out the roster, it's all positive. It's all looking up and those kind of things until we have a reason to believe otherwise, which hopefully we don't. Hopefully, you know, Schnall hits ground running, this team's successful, you know, beating the likes of Clemson and doing really good in SEC play next year, where we never have to doubt it. But it is such an interesting dynamic when you look at, you know, how things are viewed with the mass portal, with a mass roster overhaul from the portal on the baseball side of things, compared to like basketball. Because again, basketball, or men's basketball specifically, is coming off of two awful seasons, right? So even if there are, you know, some guys to be excited about with what Lamont Paris has brought in, it's kind of one of those, well, until I see it with my own eyes on the field, or excuse me, on the court, I'm not going to believe it. And again, that comes with the territory of having bad seasons, where, you know, Schnall's coming in with a great reputation, a great resume, and we believe he's going to come in here and be successful and bring South Carolina back to those places they want to be, which includes Omaha and all that kind of stuff, playing deep into the end of the postseason. But yeah, some more additions to the from the transfer portal for South Carolina baseball. Would I be shocked if there's three or four more that commit today? Absolutely not. because, again, that's kind of the clip that Kevin Schnall's been operating on, and exciting to see. And, again, can't wait to see these guys in Gamecock uniforms coming up at the end of February in 2027. We'll come back, wrap up hour number one. Oh, man, it has been an exciting round of 32 in the World Cup so far. We'll give you the latest on that and look ahead to America's knockout game coming up tomorrow night as we continue on with the extra point. Tyler Head along with you. Jack Veltri back in a moment as your Tuesday rolls along here in the game.
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4: A massive World Cup upset in Boston. Paraguay has eliminated four-time champion Germany in the round of 32. After a 1-1 draw, Paraguay triumphed 4-3 at a thrilling penalty shootout, marking Germany's first ever World Cup shootout defeat, sending South Americans to the round of 16 for the first time since 2010. A historic upset. I'm Drake Toll.
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0: back in. It is the extra point. Tyler Head and Jack Felcher wrapping up hour number one here on your Tuesday on the game. Jack, in that last segment, I just ran through the latest additions in the transfer portal for South Carolina. Of course, one of those including Brandon Stone taking his name out of the portal. But regardless, four more spots filled on the roster yesterday that were open when we were doing the show. Do we know what the exact number of spots filled is at this point and how many more we have left?
1: Ooh, let's see. I don't know the number off the top of my head.
0: It's got to be in close to the high 20s, right?
1: Oh, it's already been in the mid 20s. So it was 25 on... What day did I write that story? It was over the weekend, so they've had a lot more additions since then. It's at least up to 29 now, I think.
0: Okay.
1: I think, don't quote me on that, but it's either 29 or 30. So we're talking about, give or take, about five or six more spots to fill potentially. So this roster is almost complete. I think it did come a little bit of a surprise that Stone is back at South Carolina. I was also a little bit surprised that he hadn't committed anywhere else yet, which I guess leads to why he's back here. But he's an underrated arm, man. I like him. He does not throw overly. He doesn't have like the most overpowering stuff. Like, he got up to like 94 times last year, I think. But that's a guy that typically sits low 90s. He relies a lot on that off speed stuff. I mean, he pitches to contact. He's definitely a nice arm to have on the staff. And the good thing about him is, yes, he was a weekend starter last season, but he was also a guy that, like, the year before that, he was, like, one of your better long relief arms. So the fact that he's got so much versatility to him in what could be a very crowded pitching staff room next year, it's good to see that you have a guy that can do literally just about anything that's needed.
0: Yeah, and that's what I said a moment ago when you were, on your phone call there, that I'm interested to see what a guy like Matt Williams can do with him because, one, he's willing to do anything that's asked of him, clearly, and two, you know, we've only seen him in the Terry Rooney era here at South Carolina. We believe Matt Williams is a better pitching coach than Terry Rooney. So what can he do with a guy like that has the experience and, again, is willing to do anything that you ask of him here at South Carolina? I'm intrigued to see.
1: Yeah, totally. It's going to be very exciting to see Stone back and what he can do. But, yeah, yesterday was a busy day. I think I wrote like six stories yesterday on all the guys that committed, made moves, et cetera. I mean, it was a busy day, but three commitments. I just got off the phone talking to one of them, Bristol Carter. So he's the guy from Auburn, very speedy outfielder. Looking forward to seeing what this staff does, man. I mean, they're putting together a pretty good roster from the looks of it.
0: Yep, a lot of reasons to be excited about that. Speaking of busy day yesterday, by the way, very busy day in the World Cup, especially when it came to upsets, including this one.
2: I've been in this position for Paraguay.
0: So Paraguay beats Germany on penalty kicks yesterday to eliminate the Germans, who, of course, won back in 2014, are always kind of in the mix as one of those last couple teams standing. So maybe one of our first big shocks of the tournament so far, with Germany getting sent home packing well before anybody thought they would.
1: So, again, I'm unfamiliar with how big of an upset that is, so I just looked it up. So Paraguay's 4-3 penalty shootout victory over Germany was a massive historic shock. It was the fourth biggest knockout stage upset in World Cup history based on the FIFA rankings, which, I mean, yeah, this is, I can see why. So Paraguay was ranked 41st and Germany's ranked 10th. So that's a huge upset right there. But I like it. I like seeing upsets in this. It kind of feels like March Madness to some degree with the upset here. And it's a big one, man. That's massive.
0: And really, all three games yesterday were great. Brazil ends up scoring in the fifth minute of stoppage time yesterday to beat Japan 2-1. Again, Paraguay beats Germany in penalty kicks, and then Morocco beats Netherlands late last night. This game went all the way almost to midnight because they played all the extra time. So they played basically two full hours and then went to penalty kicks. Morocco advances 3-2 on that one. So it was a pretty darn exciting day as the first full day of the round of 32. I know you had the Canada win over South Africa on Sunday, but that was only one game that day. We're really kind of getting into it as these next couple days go by. And my goodness, yesterday, I think, delivered on the excitement in just about every single game.
1: Yeah, very cool so far. And looking forward to seeing what the U.S. does tomorrow. And that should be really cool. I mean, we'll see what happens with the United States. They look to continue to try and do some good things here.
0: Now, are you a believer in the transitive property?
1: Depends on the situation.
0: I'm just saying. Now, again, Germany was one of the teams that was looked at as one of the favorites to win this entire thing. Paraguay beats them yesterday. The United States beat Paraguay 4-1 in group play a couple weeks ago.
1: This is true.
0: So I'm just saying. Group play. You want to use the transitive property.
1: Group play is a little bit different, and also the United States is coming off a loss. So I mean, we'll see. We'll see. They got to win this game here first. So we'll see what happens.
0: Yeah. No, it's been a lot of fun. And again, I'm not, you know, I don't have a soccer team that I root for, so it's not something I get sucked into a whole lot. But the World Cup, and the coolest part is seeing the natives of these countries, if they're in the stadium or, you know, in their home countries watching this in the streets at parades and stuff like that, seeing them react and seeing how big of a deal it is. You know, we here in America, it's a big deal to us, but it pales in comparison to what these other countries that view this as their biggest and most important sport and how celebrated these victories are. And that's always really cool to see, especially for when you have upsets like Paraguay or, you know, Morocco winning their game late last night and seeing how those people react to that.
1: Yeah. Now, before we get on out of here for the first hour, did you see the Mets debacle yesterday?
0: Oh, yes, I did.
1: So bad.
0: Things, your prediction of the Mets maybe turning a leaf after filing Carlos Mendoza, it hasn't happened yet.
1: Nope. It's not going to happen, I don't think.
0: Juan Soto ends up overrunning a ball. It ended up going in as a triple. They're playing the Blue Jays. Ended up going in as a triple with an error that scored the run, but it was effectively a Little League home run that they allowed in the bottom of the first inning yesterday.
1: Yeah, so that was bad. I can't talk, though. The Yankees looked awful yesterday. Hey, so
0: neither one of our teams are doing too great right now.
1: No. So Braves lose yesterday?
0: They didn't play yesterday, so they did not lose.
1: They didn't win.
0: They didn't lose yesterday. They might lose tonight to the Cardinals.
1: Oh, man.
0: 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Up next on your Tuesday here on The Game.
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5: Good morning. This is a News 13 Network weather update. I'm meteorologist Hannah Rahner. Temperatures will be in the mid and upper 70s to start your Tuesday, and we'll have plenty of sunshine today. Temperatures are going to be near normal, upper 80s for the coast, feeling like the low and mid 90s with the heat index, and staying mostly rain-free today. 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
13: If I were to ask you what makes for a good night's sleep, you'd probably say a dark, quiet room, not too many things on your mind. But every night when you go to get some Z's, how often do you really think about the temperature in your bedroom? Temperature may be one of the most underappreciated factors in sleep. That's according to the Senior Vice President of Research and Scientific Affairs at the National Sleep Foundation. We often hear about lights and screens and stress, but even modest changes in temperature and airflow can influence both how quickly you fall asleep and how deeply you stay asleep. Most experts will recommend a room temperature of 60 to 67 degrees Fahrenheit. You might also experiment with your sheets and what you actually wear to bed. Play around a bit and see what improves your sleep. You might be delightfully surprised. I'm Dr. Sanjay Gupta, helping you live a better life.
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0: Welcome back in. It is the Garnet Trust Hour. Presented by Krantz Cooling, Heating, and Plumbing. It's our head Jack Feltry and Chris Clark along with you here on your Tuesday. It just occurred to me in the break, this week is a birthday sandwich. The beginning of the week, you have Chris Clark's birthday on Sunday. Happy belated birthday. Well, I told you about happy birthday on Friday. So
1: wait.
0: It's not a belated birthday.
1: Your birthday was what day?
0: I already told you.
26: Sunday.
1: It wasn't posted anywhere on Gamecock Central to say happy birthday?
26: I don't know.
1: I didn't see it anywhere.
26: I took a little time away. Like, I haven't been on the site as much. So I don't know if they put up a banner or anything.
1: Dang. Yeah. Happy birthday.
26: Thank you. I appreciate it.
0: Well, your birthday was Sunday.
26: Yep.
0: Jax is at the end of the week on Saturday. So I
26: happy early birthday, Jax.
0: Yes. This is the birthday sandwich week for you two.
1: Yeah,
0: guys.
1: I guess it is. We just need somebody in between. So
26: are you 21, Jax?
1: 21. No, I'm like 40.
26: Chris actually is turn 40, yeah.
1: Oh, really?
26: Jack's making an old joke, and then he's like, whoops.
0: Yeah, 40, just old man over here.
1: I'm turning 26, so.
0: Well, I complimented Chris the other day. He doesn't look 40.
1: He does not look 40.
0: If you asked me to guess his age, I wouldn't guess 40.
26: I feel 40.
0: Well, I can't see how you feel.
26: Like, whatever I imagine, like, people would always tell you, like, okay, once you turn 30, your body starts breaking a little bit. 100% true.
0: Yeah. Okay.
26: And they're like, wait till you get 40.
0: That's what I have to look forward to over the next 10 years.
26: Yes. Yeah. Y'all got some good years until you get 30's not like 40. I feel a little older now, but
0: okay.
26: Thank you for your kind words.
0: Anything fun for the birthday?
26: Went down to Charleston, hung out. Nice. It was fun. Yeah. Nice. It was good.
1: I'm actually going to Charleston this week. So
26: there you go.
1: More,
26: Charleston sandwich.
1: Yeah, the Charleston birthday sandwich.
0: Now, are you guys doing the same things in Charleston? Because there's a lot of things to do in Charleston.
1: Yeah, we're primarily going to the beach. So we'll be out there.
26: No beach for me. I was on the boat. Okay. Having fun. So yeah.
0: Well, still, it's water related.
26: It is water related.
0: So there you go.
26: Went by. Saw Fort Sullivan, which was a big battle during the Revolution. That battle took place on my birthday.
0: Oh, okay.
26: June 28th, 1770s.
0: Yeah. So you're there memorializing it.
26: Unbeknownst to me, but I thought, there it is.
0: Oh, you didn't know about that prior
26: to
0: going.
26: Well, I just didn't know we were going to pass it. No, there it is.
0: Okay.
26: Yeah,
0: Yeah, a lot of Civil War history out there. Very very good museums out in Charleston as well.
26: Yep.
0: That's what I enjoy doing out there. But regardless, happy birthday to Chris. He turned 40 on Sunday, and then happy early birthday to Jack because he's going to be out the rest of the week.
1: Thank you.
0: So you'll turn 26 on Saturday.
1: 26.
0: As well as America turning 250 years old.
1: Yeah. So I'm what's the age difference between me and America?
0: Well, you're a tenth of America's age. More than a tenth of America's age. So yeah, there you go.
1: Crazy.
0: Very cool. Very cool. we've been doing our opponent previews for South Carolina, making our way through the back half of the schedule now. Yesterday, we talked about Tennessee, which, of course, is the first game after the bye week. And then after that, you get a very tricky road trip to Oklahoma. Now, funny enough, the last time South Carolina went to Oklahoma 2 years ago, maybe the most dominant game of the Beamer era, where you blinked and you're up three touchdowns thanks to some god-awful offensive play by Oklahoma and some really good defensive play by South Carolina. Don't think this trip's going to be quite as easy. Just going to throw that out there.
26: Yeah, that was, I mean, that game, I was at that game, and, you know, South Carolina was sitting there, you know, kind of disappointed, right, with how things had played out in the early part of that season. You know, of course, that team ended up narrowly missing the playoff, but they're sitting there. You know, you had the squeaker against Old Dominion. You beat Kentucky on the road with a kind of similar, like, really strong defensive performance. You had the LSU game. You had the Ole Miss debacle at home. You had the narrow loss to Alabama. And so you're sitting there at 3-3, and it's kind of a close but no cigar type feel. And then you come out in that game, and, man, just immediately, I mean, just right off the bat, it was everybody in that stadium, whether it was like shell-shocked. For Oklahoma, I mean, the fans could not. We were like literally just planted in an Oklahoma section. They couldn't believe it. The Gamecock folks that were around couldn't believe it either, because it was a blink and you're up three touchdowns. And from there, the game never – maybe some Gamecock fans never felt fully comfortable, because they still didn't do a lot offensively. You know, they did enough. But, yeah, the defense was just – That kind of showed how talented that defense was. They made a lot of big plays, took advantage of a lot of big plays. But yeah, Oklahoma, you know, they kind of got their revenge last year at Williams-Brice Stadium. They always have been, and I think always will be, a really strong defensive club under Brent Venables. They were good defensively that year, yep, in 2024. They were certainly very good last year. South Carolina couldn't get anything going. That was a common theme for them, of course, the entire year, but especially in that game. And so for Oklahoma, you know, John Mateer's back, had the surgery in the offseason. There's a lot of weird videos going on right now, videos and photos of quarterbacks. Have y'all noticed this trend on social?
0: Yeah. A lot of them, like the Manning Passing Academy,
26: yeah,
0: has been going on, I think, this past week. So I guess a lot of those guys out there.
26: It's look at this throw, and then fans who are, you know, fans of rival schools go on, oh, well, he's throwing against air. Just a bunch of silly arguments. Our guy's better than your guy. But, you know, Mateer's back. Certainly for Oklahoma to take the next step, they're going to have to take the next step offensively. And for South Carolina, it's getting back to more of that 2024 form, as we've all discussed. But this is, I think, it's one of those games for both of these teams that you kind of circle as being really important, right? Yeah. It's one of those swing, and for South Carolina, there's several of them, one of those kind of swing conference games that to have the type of season that you ultimately want to have, you're going to need to not necessarily get that one, but it's an opportunity,
0: sure,
26: you know, to put this thing over the top.
1: Yeah. No, I mean, Mateer, I think he's at the Manning Passing Academy camp. I mean, he's looking... Yep. He might be like the most jacked quarterback in college football right now. Like, I mean, that guy's got like forearms that are just massive. But anyway, I mean, look, he's a guy that stays healthy. He's right in contention for the Heisman Trophy last year. Like, that was the expectation, and he gets hurt. He's out for a little bit with that hand injury. Then he comes back for South Carolina, and you know, I don't think he was really the same quarterback the rest of the year. But look, here's the way I look at it. Oklahoma still made the college football playoff, hosted a home playoff game, even without Mateer being what he was supposed to be coming into the year. So now that he's going to be healthy, that Oklahoma defense, you can always count on those guys to be very good under Venables. Another year with Ben Arbuckle as the OC. As long as everyone stays healthy and they take the next step forward, like, this could be another good year for Oklahoma potentially, but time will tell.
0: Yeah, you mentioned him being at the Manning Passing Academy. There's videos out there of his throwing motion, which looks a little bit different now. Wilson Alexander Vaughn III had a pretty good write-up about that yesterday, about, you know, kind of the process he went through last year with that thumb injury. Remember, he came back pretty quickly. He wanted to play against Texas, which was the game right before they played South Carolina. Probably came back quicker than he should and wasn't the same down the stretch of the season. As you mentioned, they still made the college football playoff, but that was more on the strength of the defense. Offensively, they just kind of weren't the same after that thumb injury. So Mateer is obviously recovering, or has recovered, working on his different throwing motion. And also, one thing Oklahoma did a lot this offseason was help him out in the transfer portal. Got a couple of offensive linemen to shore things up there. Got him some new guys to throw the ball to. And Trell Harris from Virginia and Parker Livingstone, who was one of Arch Manning's favorite targets at Texas a season ago. So they're doing a lot to shore up this offense because, again, we've seen Mateer at his best at the beginning of last year, and he's somebody that is capable of being one of those Heisman Trophy-esque quarterbacks if he gets back to playing to that form again. We'll obviously see if he's back to 100% when the season gets here, but you assuming he doesn't get hurt again, he'll be playing some of his best football by that later point in the season.
26: Oklahoma's got the all-name team in the tight end room, too. Hayden Hansen sounds like a tight end. Rocky Beers.
0: Oh, yep.
26: Jack Van Dorseler. I mean, it doesn't get much better than that.
0: No, it does not.
26: So, they're always going to be good on defense. And they're losing some guys, but they also have a lot of really good players back. David Stone, Peyton Bowen in the secondary, Cortland Guillory. Got a lot of really good players. And, you know, when Brent Venables is running a defense, you're generally, if you're an Oklahoma fan, you're going to feel pretty good about it. If you're lining up against his defense, you're going to feel a little skittish. You know, points you feel like are going to be at a premium. And so, yeah, it's very, you know, they do have some new guys coming onto the offensive side of the ball. As you said, Tyler Mateer, I think, is the key to that thing. I was looking at, he made an interesting analogy in trying to throw the football last year with that hand or thumb injury that he had. And he said it was like trying to throw a baseball with, you know, without having a couple fingers on it. Like, that's tough.
0: Yeah.
26: You know, tough to control. It really impacts your velocity, obviously your accuracy. And you could see that, you know, you could see that throughout the course of the year. If you watched an Oklahoma game, they would talk about it a lot on the broadcast. Undoubtedly had an effect on him. And like you said, Jack, they still were a team that was dangerous last season. So, and it was a team that I remember when we talked to Phil Steele and some others going into last year, you know, they were pretty bullish on Oklahoma's ability to take the next step. They did, you know, but they're looking to take another one. They have higher aspirations and just let's make the playoff.
1: Yeah, totally. I mean, look, they should feel good about this team heading into this year. Venables, I feel like the monkey's kind of off his back now. The hot seat talk after having a really good year last year. You get Mateer back. You hope he's going to be in the best shape of his life. Looks like it for sure. Stays healthy. Does his thing. Like, Arbuckle's a good OC. They have some good pieces. Like, they should feel good about this group. I don't know about national championship contention. I don't know if that's going to be realistic because I think it's a crowded SEC and you know, obviously there's a lot of good teams in college football, so it's hard to forecast that. But as far as getting back to the playoff and doing something more this year, I feel like that should definitely be on the table for this team.
0: Now, one thing that Brent Venables does have to do is buck a trend, and I always like to see patterns when it comes to head coaches and records, and we talk about, you know, Beamer and obviously the success that he has on even years. Brent Venables is the opposite. He's going into year number 5 at Oklahoma, this being 2026. It's an even year. His prior two even years in 2022 and 2024, exactly 6-7. The two odd number years in 23 and 25, exactly 10-3. So the trends tell you this is the year they take the step back. As you mentioned, he got himself off the hot seat last year by getting the team into the college football playoff. So I don't think he's in danger of losing his job, but he does have to buck the trend of him being a 6-7 coach in even years.
26: And Shane Beamer looking to buck a trend of, you know, in odd number years has not done as well from a record standpoint. Even number years has done well. You look at, you know, in year one, I think all things considered, 2021, like 7-6 is not a...
0: Oh, it was way better than people thought it was
26: way
0: be.
26: Better. You know, they'd won two games the year before. COVID shortened year with the schedule, obviously, but they won two games and the expectations weren't high. You made a bowl game. You went and won a bowl game, went 7-6. But 2022, you're 8-5, have a disappointing season the year after. 2024, the team we were talking about to open things up. You know, you're 9-4 and obviously had a very disappointing campaign last year. So can you get back to that? That's the first step. And then from there, if you're South Carolina, you want to build consistency. But it all obviously starts here in 2026.
0: Yep.
26: Getting off to a good start and trying to, you know, put yourself back into contention.
0: Again, we're previewing opponents each and every day. We'll take a look at Texas A&M coming up tomorrow, where we're, again, we'll be out at Gamecock Traditions from 9 until noon for the Nike launch of USC apparel. So come by and hang out with us. And we'll talk some Gamecock football as well. But coming up next, as we celebrate the 250th birthday of America later on this week, let's look back on some of the greatest moments in American sports history. It's coming up next, Garnet Trust Hour, presented by Krantz Cooling, Heating, and Plumbing, on your Tuesday on The Game.
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5: Good morning. This is a News 13 Network weather update. I'm meteorologist Hannah Rahner. Temperatures will be in the mid and upper 70s to start your Tuesday, and we'll have plenty of sunshine today. Temperatures are going to be near normal, upper 80s for the coast, feeling like the low and mid 90s with the heat index, and staying mostly rain-free today. Stay tuned to News 13 and this radio partner for coverage.
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13: We talk a lot here about ultra-processed foods and the many ways in which they can negatively impact your health. They've been linked to weight gain, obesity, type 2 diabetes, cardiovascular disease, even cancer. And now a new study out of UCSF found that high ultra-processed food intake was associated with something called intramuscular fat, which is exactly what it sounds like. That's fat inside your muscles, which can cause them to become weaker. Now, in this particular study, the researchers noticed more wear and tear and pain in people's knees because of weakened thigh muscles. Cutting back on ultra-processed foods isn't easy. The CDC estimates at least half the calories in our diet come from ultra-processed foods. But if you're looking to eat cleaner, cutting out sugar-sweetened beverages, that may be the best number one thing you can do to try and get started. I'm Dr. Sanjay Gupta, helping you live a better life.
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0: incredible sports moments in American history. And Jack wanted to dive into some of these today. Now, I played the Miracle on Ice there, which I think we can all agree is probably the single greatest moment in American sports history. Don't have to think about this from the perspective of like national teams, like hockey, soccer, and stuff like that. It can be any sport, any time, any year. But I think we would all agree that's probably going to be number one on just about everybody's list, correct?
1: I would agree. That's the first. I have a list here of different moments. I mean, that's the first one I wrote down. I mean, that just... There's a lot, man. There's a lot. But, like, as far as, like, American sports, and, again, like you said, doesn't have to necessarily be a national USA team, but that is the iconic United States national team moment. And the fact that happened at the 80 Olympics, I mean, just at Lake Placid, just an unforgettable moment that, you know, still gets talked about 46 years later.
0: Fun fact, on tape delay.
1: Yes.
0: That game was not seen live.
1: On tape delay. That's which crazy.
0: Imagine that. Imagine
2: couldn't do that now.
0: Imagine if the U.S. hockey team this year, we couldn't see that game live and had to watch it 5 hours later.
1: Yeah, instead you get to watch it at Sunday at like 10 a.m. in the morning. That was different for sure.
0: All right, Jack, you have your list. What are some of the things that stand out to you as the greatest American sports moments?
1: I'll just run through it and we can kind of just talk about it, I guess, on whatever way you want to go. So, Miracle, the U.S. beats Canada this year in the gold medal game. George Bush's first pitch at Yankee Stadium at the World Series after 9/11.
0: That's a good one.
1: That's an underrated one, I would say. I was only one at the time. So that was a difficult time for America.
0: Sure.
1: And he didn't bounce it. That was the main thing. Tiger, Return to Glory 2019, the kick six. Cubs win the World Series. This one pains me to say, but the Red Sox come back from 3-0 and end the curse of the Great Bambino. The Cavs come back from 3-1 to beat the 73-1 Warriors in the finals in 2016. Tyler, the 28-3 comeback with the Falcons and the Patriots Super Bowl.
0: Figured that was coming.
1: Villanova buzzer beater in the 2016 title game. MJ flu game. And then Kobe 60 in his last game.
0: Okay.
2: Man, I sure could.
0: I think you kind of hit on the spectrum there. You did a little bit of everything.
1: Oh, yeah. And there's even more. I mean, there's a ton of American sports moments over the last, 100 plus years that you could really dive into.
0: Well, and that's the funny thing. Again, we're talking about this in America's entire history, but like really American sports history goes back to about, roughly like the late 1800s. Typically when we talk about like organized sports that we recognize today, they were still playing sports and stuff like that in the years before, but nothing I think that would be recognized, at least in today's world, as like greatest sports moments of all time.
1: So
2: let me add in. So those are great.
0: A lot of good ones.
2: I'll add in a few more. I have two Michael Jordan related ones.
0: Okay.
2: The first one is when he sent out the statement from his
0: the facts
2: from his agency. He faxed it out. Yeah. I'm back. Like, can you imagine that? Nowadays he would just like put it on Instagram
0: or tweet it
2: or tweet it.
0: And how many retweets would that get now?
1: Oh, I mean, that'd be like probably one of the most retweeted posts ever.
2: All of the retweets.
1: Here's the thing. Would that have been broken by
0: that's like a good point.
1: Like Shams or like Woj?
2: Yes.
1: That's the problem.
0: Yeah,
1: that
0: the Shams tweet would get more because he breaks it the night before or whatever.
1: Yeah. That's the problem there.
2: The 1998 MJ over Brian Russell shot with 5 seconds left to go up and win the sixth NBA championship. That's an iconic moment.
0: Great one.
1: The Last Dance.
2: Here's another one. So, and this is, I wasn't sure when we were saying we were going to talk about this. I figured U.S. sports moments can just literally be, pro teams in America, et cetera.
0: Yes.
2: But I was trying to think of what are some, U.S. national team related things? So, Brandi Chastain's kick to win the World Cup, the penalty. That was a big one. And one that I love, and I will dig up this clip multiple times a year, was the Jason Lezak comeback in the 2008 Beijing Olympics in the 4x1 freestyle relay.
1: Yeah.
2: The French were the best team coming in. They were talking trash. We're going to smash the Americans. Phelps was on that team.
0: Yep.
2: But they were behind going into the anchor leg. And their best swimmer, Elaine Bernard, was up. And so Lezak was, half a body length behind. Actually lost ground when he first got into the pool, but then came back. The whole time, even about halfway through,

0: the announcers, which were incredible. I think that was Roddy Jones, right? You know, you're sitting there going, all right, U.S. trying to hang on for silver, and then all of a sudden here comes Lezak, and he broke not only the Olympic record, but the world. Multiple teams broke the Olympic record. Mm-hmm. Even if you're in, like, sixth, you know, you're watching the world record line. It's absolutely shattered. And he swam a split that stood for years, you know, mm-hmm. and 46.06. It was an incredible race, incredible moment. We were watching that one live. So, you know, in that one, like, the 80 Olympic win in hockey was even more, you know, it was in a sport that I think more people watch.
1: Sure.
0: You know, one. And it was even more unbelievable because of the team you were going against.
1: Right.
0: You know, it was just an absolute juggernaut. But I wasn't around then. You know, mm-hmm. I didn't get to watch the tape delay.
1: Yeah.
0: Like, I've seen it. I appreciate it and try to put it in its proper context. And I know for some people swimming, you know, it's kind of a, oh, that's nice. But I thought that was an awesome moment. So that's one that always sticks out for me.
1: A lot of the things you guys have thrown out there, I got on my list too. Here's a couple that I want to add. How about Tiger's chip in on 16 at the Masters in 2005?
0: Oh, yeah.
1: The iconic ball holding Nike logo out. You couldn't have scripted it any better. And then the crowd erupts. That's a clip that I go back and watch periodically just for the vibes of it and how cool it was. Hank Aaron breaking the home run record of Babe Ruth.
2: The home run record.
1: The home run. Yes, we do not recognize Barry Bonds. He is the home run king and always will be. Olympics, how about Kerry Strug getting the gold medal for America back in 1996, basically on one leg? She prevented the Russians from winning the gold, if I remember correctly. And she had to be, like, carried off by her coach to the podium, you know, gutsy performance there. How about Stanford and Cal, the play with the band on the field?
2: Oh, man.
1: One of the – I think kick six is the greatest college football play of all time. The band being on the field might be number two.
2: I could see that. It's definitely top five. I mean, top yeah, I don't know.
1: It's up there.
2: It's a weird – you want to talk about weirdest plays? Yeah, yeah. That one's definitely number one.
1: I don't know about you guys, but when I was growing up, do you remember Fox Sports Net back in the day before it, I don't know, became Bally or whatever it is? They used to have all those countdown shows of, like, the top 50 greatest sports moments or in college football – Major League Baseball and all that kind of stuff. I saw the play with Stanford and Cal so many times watching that same show over and over again. It's permanently, like, burned into my mind. So I'll always think of it as, like, a top five play in college football history.
2: Some good ones there. Yeah, I mean, there's so many.
1: Also, one more. How about he was Cassius Clay at the time,
2: yes.
1: But Muhammad Ali beating Sonny Liston as he was kind of still a little bit of an unknown at that point in time, to become the greatest of all time when it comes to boxing?
2: Yeah, I would say, I mean, there's so many Muhammad Ali ones, like the Rumble of the Jungle. Like, there's just so many different moments from boxing that you could honestly put up.
0: Tyson Buster Douglas.
1: Yeah.
0: Undefeated, yeah. Gets knocked out.
2: That's a good one there.
0: Yeah, 42-1 underdog.
2: Yeah. Mm-hmm. That one didn't even take place in the States, right? It was in, like, Japan.
0: It was in Tokyo.
2: Yeah, mm-hmm. So that's... Wow, that's another. That's
0: but a, I count it.
1: Really yeah, yeah, no.
2: Oh, I mean, I count it too.
1: It's involving American athletes.
2: It's so just ironic that it happened in a completely different country.
1: Yeah, for sure. So again, those are some of the best American sports moments. Let us know some of yours at 803-404-6100, the Firehouse Subs text line. We'll flip over to the worst moments coming up next as we continue on with the Garnet Trust Hour presented by Krantz Cooling, Heating, and Plumbing on your Tuesday on the Game.
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5: Rattler crossing route, got it. And that's Jalen Brooks at the 10, the 5. Jalen going for it. Touchdown, Carolina! Touchdown, Jalen Brooks!
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30: A better life with Dr. Sanjay Gupta.
31: When we talk about how much exercise someone should get, current guidelines call for about 150 minutes of moderate intensity exercise or 75 minutes of vigorous intensity exercise every week. New study out of the UK makes a strong case for vigorous exercise if and when you can do it. Now, researchers determined that even little bursts of vigorous exercise can significantly reduce someone's risk of eight different diseases: dementia, type 2 diabetes, fatty liver disease, chronic respiratory disease, chronic kidney disease, immune-mediated inflammatory diseases, major cardiovascular events, and atrial fibrillation. We're not talking about complicated training programs here. Just work with what you can into your everyday life. 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I'm Dr. Sanjay Gupta, helping you live a better life.
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0: here. And then Sanchez gets hit. The ball is loose, and it's alive.
1: I have never seen this before in my life. Watch this. Vince Wilfork is going to throw Brandon Moore back into his quarterback. He's going to fumble the football. This is what Reggie White used to do to people, forklift them and just lift them off the ground.
2: Welcome back in. It is the Garnet Trust Hour presented by Krantz Cooling, Heating, and Plumbing. Thyroid Chris Clark and Jack Veltri along with you here. We're celebrating America's 250th birthday later on this week. We talked about the greatest moments in American sports history a moment ago. Now let's get to some of the worst, and we'll get to some of your texts coming up at the end of the hour as well, because you guys have some really great submissions. I can't think of maybe a more embarrassing play in American sports history than Mark Sanchez's infamous butt fumble on Thanksgiving against the Patriots all those years ago. And look, he's done some pretty embarrassing things since then, including in the past year. He's never going to live that one down, though. That's an all-time awful, awful moment.
3: It's a bad one.
4: Do you think people in other countries know about the butt fumble? Like all the people coming in for the World Cup, are they like, this is the country that had the butt fumble?
2: We need somebody to do like the on-the-street interviews.
4: Yeah.
2: Like, all right, we're in Atlanta and whatever countries are still there for the World Cup. We're going to ask 100 people, see how many of them know about
4: the butt fumble. Did Freddie from Germany.
2: Yeah, Freddie. By the way, he's going through it right now. Germany got eliminated yesterday. I saw he was posted up in his hotel with a bunch of Raisin Canes eating his feelings.
4: I don't feel bad for Freddie. I think he's done just fine for himself.
2: He's enjoyed his trip. He's still got like 3 more weeks.
4: Yeah, that's my biggest thing is I know he's been getting the hookup with a lot of things, but sure. What does this guy do for a living?
2: Well, that's
4: and how can I emulate it?
2: We'll get to the worst moments in a moment about it. I'm glad you brought that up, because like people always talk about like European countries give people way more time off in a year than like in America. And I'm assuming that's what a lot of these people are doing, because this is a month and a half thing. And some of these people are here the whole time. I'm like, what job allows you to just take off like 2 months?
4: He just sends an email and he's like, I'm heading to the World Cup.
2: Boss is like, me too. See you there.
4: A month and a half or two or however long.
2: Yeah.
4: Yeah. The boss is like, yeah, I'll be there too.
2: I was like,
4: let's meet up.
2: You know, most people here, you get like 2-3 weeks vacation tops, and kind of hard to work around that. Anyways, getting back to the worst moments, I think butt fumble is definitely up there as one of the all-time worst in like a funny way. There's more serious bad things that have happened, but like I feel like most people would look at butt fumble as probably towards the top of their list.
3: Absolutely. That one has got to be up there for sure. Just a few that come to mind. Jordan Spieth's collapse on the back nine at the Masters in 2016. He had a five stroke lead. And then, you know, he had a quadruple bogey at one point. I mean, just all-time collapse there to win his second straight Masters. Some other ones. How about Steve Bartman at the 2003 NLCS with the Cubs?
2: I knew that was coming.
3: Yeah, that one has to be there. There's a lot of different games, I guess you could say, that should fit that sort of category. I mean, there's a lot of collapses. I think, like, I don't know. I mean, the 2011 wild card race in the MLB on both sides, with the Braves blowing a 9.5 game wild card lead, and then the Red Sox had a huge wild card lead in September over the Rays, and then both those teams fell apart down the stretch, and the Cardinals and Rays won on the last day of the season to get in. So that was a wild game, 162 for sure.
2: Anything stand out to you, Chris?
4: Those are good ones. I'm gonna give a couple. I have one that I feel like I can't technically put it on, and I'll explain why. So let's say honorable mention, 2014 World Cup.
2: Okay.
4: USA's playing Belgium and ends up going to overtime. US loses 2-1, but it was 0-0 at the end of the game. That's how regulation ended.
2: Yep.
4: And a ball got served into the box right to Chris Wondolowski, 7 feet in front of the goal. And he, you know, that's what he's a finisher. Like he scored a lot of goals at that time in MLS, and he put it over the bar, like almost impossible to put it over the bar, but that's what happened.
2: Sure.
4: Just kind of hit it off the side of his foot. But it was revealed, and I don't know if this wasn't really talked about at the time from what I recall, but Jurgen Klinsmann, who was the U.S. head coach at the time, said later that the offside flag was actually up. And at that time, there was no VAR.
2: Okay.
4: So even if Wando put that one in the back of the net, It wouldn't have counted. They go to overtime, probably still lose because that's what happened in overtime. But that one was a gut punch at the time. I was watching that game live. Probably can't put it in there because the goal would not have counted. He probably still lose in overtime, but who knows? Here's one. Do y'all remember 2016 NCAA tournament? Northern Iowa was up. They were an 11 seed. They were up against Texas A&M by 12 with 44 seconds left.
2: Yes, I
4: and
2: do.
4: And lost Crazy. That game. A&M ended up going full court press, desperation mode, won the game in double overtime. I mean, go look that one up on YouTube. You're sitting there watching the game, and you're like, they're not going to win this game.
2: It's over.
4: Yeah, I mean, you're watching it, not just at the beginning. You turn it on at the beginning, you're like, there's no way they win this game. And then you're watching it, and it seems like there's never enough time, but A&M ends up winning the game. There was even some back and forth, even within that 44 seconds.
2: Yeah.
4: It was absolutely wild.
2: So the two I'm going to add to the list here, definitely on the more, like, serious side. One of them has to be Dale Earnhardt Sr. killed 2001 Daytona 500 last lap. Again, you see it on live TV. That's obviously a dark day in sports history in general. And then Nancy Kerrigan getting stabbed in the leg in 1994.
3: That's bad.
2: Obviously orchestrated by Tonya Harding. There's a whole movie about it and everything like that. But two more like serious things that obviously live in infamy in American sports. Are just two really, really dark days and dark situations.
4: Does the OJ car chase count?
2: Ooh.
4: It's sports adjacent.
2: It occurred during, was it the NBA Finals?
4: Yeah, they got the little.
3: Yeah.
2: Is it because they put the finals in the little box, right?
4: Yeah, they got the box treatment.
3: I don't know. That's a kind of relevant discussion right now because the Bills, they're moving stadiums. They're not moving OJ's, I guess, Hall of Fame, plaque over from the Bills Hall of Fame over from the old stadium to the new stadium. So I guess that's an interesting discussion to where do you separate the player from the guy he was outside of football or?
2: It's really hard to, especially with how profile that case was. And I know he was acquitted. But man, those facts are pretty. The evidence there is pretty.
3: The glove, man,
2: damning in a lot of ways. Now again, we trust the U.S. court system, but man, that was a pretty decisive thing for America.
4: Tyler, going for we trust the we're endorsing the U.S. court system.
2: But
4: I think you got to put on like if we're going scandals.
2: Sure.
4: I mean, there's what happened with gymnastics.
2: Yeah.
4: Larry Nassar.
2: The Black Sox scandals.
4: The Black Sox scandal. You've got, remember Lance Armstrong doping scandal?
3: Yeah.
2: Yep.
3: There's some bad ones.
4: Penn State.
2: Oh, God. Yeah. The Penn State thing. My goodness.
3: Yeah.
2: Maybe I'm taking us down too dark of a road some of these controversies.
3: How about the 86 World Series with the ball that goes through Bill Buckner's legs?
2: Yeah.
3: That's another one.
2: Well, the interesting thing about situations like that is, like, it's heartbreaking for one side, but jubilant for the other.
3: Oh, yeah.
2: So it's like, all right, what do you find that balance of, like, what is viewed as just, like, bad by everybody?
3: Yeah.
2: Like, the Bartman thing, like, the dude had to go into hiding, right?
3: And I think the Cubs offered him a 2016 World Series ring when they finally won, but he declined.
2: Did he decline? I thought he accepted it.
3: Maybe he actually, I think you're right. I think he did accept it. I think what he declined was like being honored at Wrigley Field.
2: Okay.
3: I don't think he's come out of hiding since then, honestly. I honestly would love to see what that guy's doing now.
2: Yeah. I still think they put too much of the blame on him because the Cubs still had an opportunity to win that game. And
3: oh, yeah.
2: They just
3: that was game six, by the way. They still had another game.
2: When they were up 3-0. Like, yeah, the Bartman incident was huge, but it wasn't, like, the exact reason why they lost. I don't know. I think they scapegoated him a little bit on that one.
4: Joyce's blown call at first for Armando Galarraga robbed him of a perfect game.
2: Yep.
4: That was the worst and the best. No way, no recourse. Blows a perfect game. But then the best of sports, because the next day, Galarraga comes out, gives Jim Joyce the lineup card. Jim Joyce is crying. Like the best and the worst all in one.
2: Sure. A lot of you submitting stuff on the Firehouse Subs text line. We'll hit those as we wrap up the hour. It is the Garnet Trust Hour presented by Krantz Cooling, Heating, and Plumbing on your Tuesday on the game.
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7: A few short years ago, Ja Morant was becoming one of the faces of the NBA. Fearless drives, massive dunks, and yesterday the Memphis Grizzlies were happy to unload him to Portland without having to give up any draft capital. Will Morant get it together and find his game sharing a backcourt with Damian Lillard? Time will tell. But now Blazers fans have to wonder not only whether Morant will be worth it, but what other dominoes will fall to clear out their suddenly very crowded backcourt. I'm Chris Mack.
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0: is the Garnet Trust Hour presented by Krantz Cooling, Heating, and Plumbing. Tyra Hay, Chris Clark, Jack Vocher wrapping up the hour here on your Tuesday on the game. Been talking the best and worst moments in American sports history for a lot of this hour. A lot of you weighing in on the Firehouse Subs text line at 803-404-6100. Want to hit a couple of those real quick before we wrap up the hour. I actually briefly considered this one. Nameless Texter says, weirdest sports moment has to be Randy Johnson exploding the pigeon.
1: Yeah.
0: In terms of like I guess that would go for bad because like, you know, an animal did die in the process of that play happening. But like, talk about like one in a trillion odds. I think sports science did a breakdown on like the likelihood of that happening. And it was so minuscule considering how large a ballpark is and where the bird and the ball would have to meet. And like, I don't think anything like that could ever be replicated again. And it just happened to be Randy Johnson, one of the most famous and aggressive pitchers of his generation, doing it. Like, it was the perfect storm of everything happening at the right time.
2: I think you're right. I don't think that's ever going to happen again. I think it's one of the more impossible feats. Like, that's a once-in-a-lifetime type of sequence right there. And if I'm not mistaken, I believe it happened at a spring training game. So it didn't even happen in a real official game, which... Man, like it's crazy to see that something like that has ever even happened.
1: Did we cover the helmet catch?
0: We did not.
2: That could be one. David Tyree. That's a good one there.
1: Leicester City winning the Premier League title in 2016. Their odds.
0: Not American though.
1: Not American. Okay. I was going like master sports. Yeah. But enough Americans watch it. I would argue it's pseudo American.
0: Somewhat. It's American adjacent.
1: Yes.
0: Yeah.
1: If we're really reaching.
0: Nameless Texter weighs in with the Immaculate Reception. Pittsburgh Steelers.
2: Yeah, that's another good one.
0: Franco Harris. That's maybe still one of the most debated plays in sports history. Did the ball touch the ground? Did it not? And, of course, there was no instant replay back then to overturn it. So, you just kind of had to go with the call on the field.
2: Yeah, that was a good one there. What are some of the other texts saying out there?
0: Let's see here. Donald weighs in. He just kind of threw out Mia Hamm, Michael Phelps, and Steph Curry at the Olympics. So I guess you can pick and choose moments there. Obviously, Phelps, when it comes to setting the gold medal record, obviously what Steph's done multiple times when it comes to Olympic basketball, and then Mia Hamm several times for Olympic women or U.S. women's soccer as well.
2: Yeah.
1: Deflategate.
0: Somebody actually went in with the Deflategate too in terms of like bad ones.
1: The Tuck Rule.
0: Tuck Rule. That was pretty iconic.
2: Yeah, that is pretty iconic.
0: Is that where the hate for Tom Brady began?
2: Probably.
0: I know you were too young, but I was too young to remember the fallout of that. But I feel like that, especially if you're a Raiders fan, they're like, he got away with that one. And then it, just felt like for a lot of people, he was given a lot of breaks in the years after that as well, which in a lot of people's minds contributed to the Patriots going on the run that they did.
1: Yeah, I mean... You always got the sense that the Patriots were kind of playing by a slightly different set of rules.
0: Sure.
1: Probably some truth behind that.
0: Mm-hmm.
2: Did they win their first title yet at that point?
0: I think the Tuck Rule was the year they won the first title, actually. Okay. Let me double check.
2: The hate probably hadn't reached its full boiling point yet, right? Like, kind of like when the Chiefs won their first title, and I think it was like right before COVID. I don't remember the hate being as bad as it it was when they missed the playoffs this year, of like everyone's rejoicing that they're finally done.
0: So that the Tuck Rule game was the divisional playoff January of 2002, and that was before the Patriots won the Super Bowl a couple weeks later.
2: Because they won three straight, right? 2002, 2003, 2004, I wanna say. I think it was three straight.
0: No, because 2003 would have been the Bucks.
2: Oh, you're right.
0: I think the Patriots went back to back in 2004 and 2005.
2: Yeah, you're right. Yeah, but more on the lines of that Tyree catch. How about just the collapse for the Patriots to go undefeated that entire year and then losing the Super Bowl to. I mean, I don't even know what the spread was in that game, but I can imagine the Giants were probably a huge underdog in that game.
0: There's a really good video on YouTube. I'm sure it's still up there, but somebody wrote a song called Patriots 18-0 prior to that game. that's talking about 18-0, one more to go, Super Bowl. I'm sure it's still up if you can find it, but it's really funny to listen to in hindsight knowing what ended up happening in that game. If we're going to talk about that, greatest moments in American sports history, how about the 72 Dolphins?
2: Yeah.
0: Still the only team to never lose a game in modern NFL history.
2: Yeah.
0: And I don't know how many of those guys are still around, but they still...
2: I think there's like three or four?
0: The ones that are crack a cigar every time, you know, the final undefeated team goes down every single year.
2: Ah, it's awesome. By the way, Patriots were favored by 2 touchdowns.
0: In a Super Bowl. That's insane.
2: Against the Giants. I mean, that's...
0: Yeah. Hey.
2: Again, that's like one of the greatest teams of all time right there.
0: Eli Manning was Tom Brady's kryptonite.
2: Yeah, twice.
0: Insane. Crazy stuff.
2: Crazy.
0: That'll do it for the Garnet Trust Hour, Gamecock Central Takeover Hour, presented by Firehouse Subs. Up next, Jack, enjoy your birthday. We'll see you next week.
2: All right, see you next week.
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15: When we talk about how much exercise someone should get, current guidelines call for about 150 minutes of moderate intensity exercise or 75 minutes of vigorous intensity exercise every week. 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
7: 11 o'clock on your Tuesday morning. Welcome in. 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Tyler West and Chris back together again as we wrap up the month of June. Turn the calendar over to July tomorrow as we enter the second half of 2026. We asked Chris earlier about his birthday weekend. How was your couple days off, Wes? We rested, relaxed, and ready to go?
8: I mean, I feel like I need vacation from vacation, to be honest. Ready for the 4th of July to be here.
7: Yeah, absolutely. Again, we're only here through Thursday this week. We'll be out tomorrow at Gamecock Traditions celebrating the Nike launch for South Carolina apparel. So looking forward to being out there tomorrow and talking about all that as we usher in a new era, as we turn the calendar over to the month of July. Wes, you'll be happy to know that despite the fact that you were not here yesterday, you did actually close the gap on Chris in our trivia contest, believe it or not.
8: How is that
9: possible?
8: I was
9: told about this last night.
7: Yes. Yeah. So since neither one of you were here yesterday, I did pose a trivia question to the audience. First person to answer it correctly would get to choose who would be awarded the point. And Wes, thankfully for you, the winner chose to give you the point to tighten up the gap a little bit.
8: Who was the winner?
7: Nameless texter. Did not give us a name.
8: No name.
7: No name.
8: Wow.
7: Didn't want the glory. Just wanted to give you the point.
8: Hey, nameless texter, whoever you are, wherever you are out there, from the bottom of my heart, thank you.
7: Would you like to know what the trivia question was?
8: Sure.
7: So yes.
9: Pity point.
7: What's that?
9: It's a pity point.
7: Well, hey, look.
8: I'll take it.
7: I opened it up to him, so now Chris only leads by 2.5 points. We're getting tight here. Yesterday was 68 days until kickoff. The question was, what was a feature of the 1968 uniforms that was not present on the 1968 uniforms that has been present every year since? Do we know?
8: What was not present on the 1960s?
9: On the uniform, so not the helmet.
8: Does the helmet?
9: Are you counting
8: the
9: helmet as a uniform?
7: Okay. Yes.
9: Well, you got to make sure.
8: So is it stripe?
7: Not stripe.
9: I don't know.
7: It's very obvious.
9: The Block C? Gamecock?
7: The Gamecock.
9: Okay.
7: 1968 was the last year they went the entire season without a Gamecock on the helmet.
8: Oh, okay.
7: And that was those throwbacks they did a couple years ago in 22 and 23 with just the Block C. I don't know why they decided to throw back to 1968, but it was a different look. But, yeah, that was the last time you went a full season without the Gamecock on the helmet. Mm. So, nameless texter got it right and gave West the point.
9: Hey. People would be so mad and before that if they were Twitter back then.
7: Oh, I'm sure.
8: Why do we not have a Gamecock?
9: Yeah.
7: Yeah. Well, today's trivia question, 67 days until kickoff. Insert 6-7 meme here. Had to get a little bit creative with this one. So the question is, in the 2013 Outback Bowl, South Carolina opened up the game with a three-play 67-yard drive, which was capped off by a 56-yard touchdown from Connor Shaw to who?
9: Um, 2013 Outback Bowl.
7: So the Clowney hit game.
8: Okay, well, first
9: Michigan.
8: First of all, he didn't use your Ronald Patrick question.
7: I did not. I could not find a compelling enough trivia question for Ronald Patrick.
8: Okay. Second of all, can you repeat that question one more time?
7: I can repeat the question. I know that was a lot to throw at you. Again, I had to get creative with this one.
8: All right.
7: 2013 Outback Bowl, January 1st, 2013, South Carolina, Michigan. Carolina opened up that game with a three-play, 67-yard drive that was capped off by a 56-yard touchdown pass from Connor Shaw to who?
9: I think I know. I don't want to say I do. I always lose. I think I know.
8: I've got three guys in mind.
9: Oh, yeah.
8: Like,
9: mentally lock in your answer. Can we both get a point if we get it? Like, does it have to be first one to say it?
8: We could write down the answer.
7: Okay.
8: And flip it over.
7: Yeah, we can do that.
9: Don't have anything to write with.
7: All right, we'll wait for Chris to get some.
9: Yeah, I'm getting my.
7: You can. So Preston scribbles on the back of those envelopes there if you just want to scribble on one
9: work.
7: Of those. Or that, yeah, that big fat Sharpie.
9: The Sharpie's huge. Right. I'm writing mine.
7: Okay.
8: How confident are you in your answer?
9: I don't know. Let's see. 65%.
8: Okay.
7: You could have said 67%.
9: Yes, missed opportunity. I've written mine on a Welcome Coach Schnall.
7: Okay.
9: Tradition All right. sticker.
7: All right. So you guys show your answers to the camera in 3, 2, and 1. What do we have?
8: I put Damier Bird.
9: I put Ace Sanders.
7: Well, let's see. What was the right answer?
6: Playmaker for the Gamecocks.
10: I want to let everybody know on the South Carolina side, number change, Damier Bird, who's been 3 all year Gamecock fans, he's wearing 10 in the bowl game. Shaw climbing the pocket, taking a shot, downfield, breaking free. It's that man! It's Bird! It's touchdown, South Carolina, 56 yards!
7: Yes, indeed. Damier nice. Bird. With
8: Don't
7: the,
8: call it a streak. Don't call it a streak.
7: Apparently, after changing his number before this game, ends up scoring the opening touchdown. By the way, and we always give a lot of praise to Mike Tirico for his call of the hit later on in that game. How about him being on that one for talking about the number change and then him scoring the touchdown 2 seconds later?
9: There's that man.
8: That was awesome. That was awesome.
9: Golly. Now, the thing that stinks about, like, Ace, I was thinking of the other play, like, Ace had one of his classic touchdowns where he went, you know, just went in, but I think made some defenders hit them, like, run into each other. He had 2 touchdowns and 92 yards in that game, 9 catches. So I was thinking that was a good call. Wes on a heater now.
7: I know. It's down to 1.5. Chris, you're slacking.
8: Was that the bowl game that Connor Shaw caught the touchdown pass or no?
9: That was Nebraska, I think.
7: Yeah, no receiving stats for Connor Shaw in this one.
9: Yeah, he caught the touchdown against Nebraska. Don't believe me? Capital One Bowl.
8: Which Capital One Bowl?
9: What was that? Is that not right? Nope, I'm wrong. Let's see.
8: He caught a touchdown pass. Wait, which game did we just hear? Which 20, game?
7: 2013 Outback Bowl.
8: Against Wisconsin,
9: Capital
7: Michigan.
9: One Bowl.
8: Okay.
9: Mixed up my white and red teams.
8: Yes, Wisconsin is when he caught the touchdown. So that game, we were at practice, right? And we had a certain portion of practice that I'm going to go ahead and tell the story, even though it's not the game that we were just talking about.
7: That's fine.
8: We're out there. It was like a 30-minute. It was more than your typical, like, things are now where you get, you know, just stretching and stuff like that. They're actually running some plays and stuff. And so they're running some plays. They ran the double pass or reverse pass, whatever it was, with the throwback to Connor while the media was still there. And Spurrier's over there. He's like, you know, beep. He comes walking over there. He's like, all right. He's like, pretend that play didn't happen. Cameras. He tells the TV guys, he's like, don't put that on your broadcast. And everybody was just like, oh, okay. All right. So sure enough, we're in the game. And I'm one of these people, especially back then, man. Like, I'm always looking at personnel. I'm always looking at who's on the field when. And before that play, I think they were coming out of a timeout or coming out of a dead ball or something. And I look out there, and it was not the normal trio of receivers that, because in Spurrier's offense, like, you had to really, if you were going to play every single receiver spot, like, there were differences between, like, the X and the Z and the, I think they called it the B in his offense. And I was like, this is not their base personnel. Something looks different. And then they aligned funky, and I was like, wait a second. I was like, this is the trick play. And then sure enough, snap the ball, trick play, throwback to Connor Shaw. And so there was a slight tell if you really, really knew South Carolina's film and personnel, but also nobody threw it on Twitter, nobody put it on the internet, just because Spurrier walked over and nicely asked, can y'all not do that? Got a touchdown out of it.
7: One of the few coaches that I think would have the cachet to just convince everybody to not leak that out.
8: Just walked over and asked.
7: Yeah, it's like, hey, don't put that out there. Okay, yes, sir.
8: They're like, I mean, that's fair. We're here. We're getting to watch.
9: It's so funny they ran it when the media was there, too. I feel like that would never happen now.
8: Well, they didn't mean to.
9: Right.
8: It's like,
9: but still, like, I feel like, there. I mean, we got, you know, and not just here across college football. We got a lot more access back then. We would watch whole practices.
7: Sure.
9: The whole thing.
7: Yeah.
9: Sit out there with a tailgate chair.
7: It's funny that you mentioned that, because I think back, I remember hearing Jimmy Johnson tell the story about one of the years that the Cowboys played the Bills in one of those Super Bowls, and, you know, local media is out there doing their stories and stuff of practice, and there was some kind of play that they were running with Jim Kelly in the Bills practice that wasn't in their normal playbook that, like, got put on the local TV broadcast that Jimmy Johnson saw and was like, hey, wait a minute, that looks different, and they ended up, like, shutting that play down throughout the entire game, and the Bills couldn't figure out why for some reason. So I don't know if Spurrier knew about that story or whatever, but those kind of things can happen. If that kind of stuff leaks out onto news or Twitter or whatever, then, all right, well, now we got some insight into something they're trying to do that's a little bit different. So when you mentioned that, that's what I thought of.
8: So, well, stories like yours are pretty much part of the reason why coaches are just wired to where they are, you know, so just act like we're talking about national security, but, like, there is a reason, I guess, that they act like that.
7: Yeah, and again, Spurrier's, I think, one of the few that could single-handedly get everybody to agree to that. He's like, yeah, all right, you're not going to put that out there. We're going to keep that under wraps. And when you saw the play developing, did you tell anybody what you think was about to happen, or did you keep that to yourself?
8: I think I kept it to myself, because it happened so quick. Like, yeah. they were just lining up, and I may have elbowed the person beside me and been like, this is the trick play. Because I was like, man, my first thought was like, can I get off a tweet fast enough to where I called it? You know what I'm saying? Like,
7: yeah.
8: Hey, this is a great time for a trick play. And then it happens. But no, I think I just probably elbowed the person beside me and was like, hey, I think this is the double pass or whatever it was. Yeah.
7: Connor's going to get a receiving touchdown here. Watch.
8: That would have been pretty sweet.
7: Make yourself look like a genius. Okay, 6 to 7 days until kickoff, and Wes has closed the gap now to 1.5, and you guys have now answered 9.5 out of 17 possible questions correctly so far. So we're hitting our stride a little bit here as we get into the
9: over
7: 50%, doing pretty well. Bill and I had Dow Loggins on the halftime show the other day. He talked about a number of things, but one thing specifically he talked about was noticing Xavier Leggett as soon as he got on campus, and it begged the question in my mind of who's somebody that Kendall Briles might look at in this offense that he thinks he can get more out of this upcoming season. We'll dive into that coming up next. It is the Gamecock Central Takeover Hour presented by Firehouse Subs on your Tuesday on The Game.
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14: Good afternoon. This is a News 13 Network weather update. I'm meteorologist Hannah Rahner. Temperatures for this afternoon will be in the upper 80s. Feel like temperatures will be around 92 to 94. So thankfully, some lower dew points around for today is giving us a break from the triple-digit heat. Mid-70s and dry tonight and a similar outlook tomorrow. 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
19: A better life with Dr. Sanjay Gupta.
20: When you need your body to perform, but some of your muscles are having trouble, other muscles can sometimes help compensate. This is a great thing short term. But long-term, it can lead to serious and even chronic aches and pains. So if you've got nagging stiffness or irritation somewhere, don't push through it. Try to figure out why it's happening and how you can correct it. Strength and conditioning specialist Dana Santis says, performing exercises at a deliberate tempo makes it easier to notice when the wrong muscles are taking over and also gives the intended muscles a chance to engage before that compensation kicks in. Dana suggests that starting with primary movement patterns such as squatting, hinging, pushing, pulling, rotating, and core can help make compensation easiest to identify and to address. I'm Dr. Sanjay Gupta, helping you live a better life.
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1: Welcome back in. 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Southwest Chris with you on your Tuesday here on The Game. The other day on the halftime show, myself and Bill Gunner had Dow Loggins on, of course, now the head coach at Appalachian State after spending a couple seasons here at South Carolina as the offensive coordinator. And we talked about a number of things, but one question I asked him was, you know, in part, what are all the things that Kendall Briles is doing this offseason as he comes in as a new offensive coordinator? And he ended up telling the story about when he came in back in 2022 and specifically noticing Xavier Leggett right off the jump. And here's what he said.
2: Yeah, you know, I had the advantage. I came in for the bowl game. They're getting ready to play Notre Dame. So I got to preview a little bit of the roster. And it's really where I call Xavier Leggett. And you go back and, you know, I remember it was mid-December and Leggett walks in my office and he's like, you know, he's got that axe. He's like, oh, hey, Colt, man, I don't know my new transfer, Colt. And I'm like, nah, you don't need a transfer. I was like, just give us a chance. And there's two windows at that point. You're like, hey,

0: At quarterback over there, and I'd probably argue the second best player in college football is the defensive end over there. So I think it's a great marriage. I think it's a great fit. I'm a big fan of Kendall. We obviously got to work together at Arkansas, and I think, you know, I'm excited for the quarterback as well.
1: So going back to the part that he said about Xavier Leggett and coming in and, you know, the bowl practice for the Gator Bowl in December of 2022, and of course that translated to Leggett having a phenomenal final year here at Carolina. That was assisted by the fact that Juice Wells got injured earlier on that year. That opened up more opportunities for the ball to go Leggett's way. But regardless, Dow Loggins ended up featuring more in the offense than he had been in the prior 4 years. And, you know, he's talked about on many other occasions, just kind of seeing him as that physical specimen, being like, hey, who's number 17 and why aren't you using him more? And it begs the question in my mind as Kendall Briles comes in with a lot of guys that have been on this offense and on this roster for a couple years. Is there anybody that stands out to you as could be that Leggett type of guy that a new offensive coordinator, a new set of eyes maybe unlocks more of than what we've seen so far in their career here?
2: Yeah, I got two of them, and maybe not even necessarily that it's a new set of eyes, but also just a different scheme, a different system, a different approach. You know, sometimes that can open up things for guys. For me, I would say probably Matt Fuller comes to mind immediately, just a guy we saw. We've talked about him all offseason, but we saw the flashes last year. Everybody did. The long run against LSU, the kind of salt in the game away against Kentucky, where you're just running the ball every play on the drive. Like, you saw there was some ability here, but I think all the reports we've heard out of spring ball was that Matt had taken his game to another level under kind of this system. And not quite the same situation as Zay, but I would say, I would maybe say a DJ Black. Yeah, he's a transfer, but you look at the fact, this is somebody who actually started his career at South Carolina, was a walk-on. This is a kid who was like 5'6", and played running back his freshman year or so of high school and just hit a growth spurt and then all of a sudden started breaking Debo Samuel's high school records. Gets to college. Obviously, there's going to be a jump there for anybody, but you're trying to work your way in as a preferred walk-on. You've still only played a number of years of wide receiver. And, you know, I think when he ended up at UCF, there were some really high expectations for him there based on what they saw in the offseason. Did not have a huge year last year, but did, you know, start to probably had his most productive year in terms of at that level. And I just think there's some pretty positive buzz on DJ right now. So those would be the two guys that I think will benefit pretty well from this scheme. My one question on DJ is still just, all right, is he going to be a starter or is he just going to be someone that we know is in the rotation and can help this team?
3: Yeah, and of course, those are the two that came to my mind. And you know, I don't think anybody, I do distinctly remember following Xavier Leggett's career. Most of us around here were like, man, if that guy could ever put it together, he is big and fast and talented. I don't think any of us saw the season that he ended up having. And even with, remember, you know, going into his final year, that bowl game that Dowell referenced, that was the Notre Dame game. He had the great touchdown in that game. He had 7 catches. You know, that was his career high at that point. And then he comes, you know, storming onto the scene as a 5th-year senior the next season. I don't know if any of us saw that or first-round pick. Like, did you look at Xavier Leggett and say, that guy has, like, top 2 or 3 round NFL talent? Yes, but there were inconsistencies. There were offenses that, frankly, weren't that good. Like, there were a lot of reasons why you maybe wouldn't have picked that. You know, DJ Black is not a guy that, like, I think he's big and can run and he's experienced and he's had some very productive seasons at his previous stops at UCF, lower level at Limestone with Mike Furry as his coach there. I'm not sitting here saying, well, DJ Black's going to take a jump to being a first round pick, right? Most of us thought Xavier Leggett's going to start going into 2023. We don't even know that about DJ, but could this all help him take a jump? Yeah. Fuller's the one that makes the most sense to me. And it, again, it's different than X, different position. He's a 3rd-year player as opposed to being a 5th-year player. But similar reasons, right? Like, year one, he's behind some guys. Last season, there was competition in that running back room, the rotation. We were all trying to, you know, kind of figure out what was going on there all year. But all the returns, you know, when you talk about winter workout.

0: practice and spring ball and even now into the summer, I've been very positive on Matt Fuller in terms of how he looks and the production that he's put forth in practice. And he does have, you know, some glimpses that we've seen, that run, that 72-yard touchdown run you mentioned, Wes, against LSU last season. Like, he's shown a little bit of that. It's not that you have nothing to go off of, but this new offense and the opportunities that it's afforded him, I think, have been really, really good for his potential development.
1: I threw out, when Jack and I were talking about this earlier, I threw out a guy in Jordan Howell as well. Again, this running back room seems to be very, very wide open. Does somebody establish themselves as RB1? Is it more of a committee type of thing the entire season? We don't really know. But I go back to when Howell came in from SC State a couple seasons ago, and people talked about, obviously, what he did there, his upside potential, and the fact that he was probably going to be a multi-year process type of guy to eventually get him to where he wanted to be. And we saw glimpses of that towards the end of his first year here at Carolina. Of course, he fumbles in the bowl game and doesn't really touch the ball after that, and then just doesn't get a ton of run last year. But I do wonder, with the new coordinator, and as Wes pointed out a little bit earlier, a difference in scheme, if that's something that might benefit him a little bit more. And I'm not saying he's going to go out there and be RB1 or something like that, but having more of an impact on the offense than what he's had in the past couple of years is something that, you know, wouldn't surprise me if that ends up happening.
2: Well, and Juwan's kind of one of those guys, I think, just never seems to get a ton of fanfare, but then when you put him in a game, other than the fumble you talked about, has been productive. Like, I thought down the stretch last year, there were actually times where Jawan looked like the best running back on the team. And so I think all those guys have something that they bring to the table. For Jawan, it's just going to be about, can you find those snaps? Can you find those reps? You got Christian Clark in there, obviously, as we know. I mean, Augustave, Chris and I say this all the time, like, this guy looks like $1 million physically. So I think that would be one of those more fascinating, like, continuous storylines throughout the year, is who's first up, which we think is probably Fuller and Christian Clark if it continues with its current trend. But last year it was more like, all right, we're maybe not getting what you want out of the running game. Let's give the next guy, and then let's give the next guy a chance. So who, will that room sort of be like that this year, or will the first two guys kind of just take over the position? I think will be the main factor there. Also, guys get bumps and bruises at that position. So just because you're not first or second on game one doesn't mean that you're not going to be a huge part of what they do by game five.
1: Also, Dow Loggins still very sharp with his XL impression there. He hasn't skipped a beat on that one.
2: I think he's been working on that one in the mirror ever since he left.
1: Well, he is in the mountains of North Carolina, so he probably deals with a lot of people that talk like that now.
2: True.
1: So there you go. But again, appreciate Dow Loggins joining us on the halftime show the other day. Today is June the 30th, and it is the final day, the end of the era for Under Armour Outfitting South Carolina. We'll break in a new era tomorrow with Nike out at Gamecock Traditions, but we'll reflect on the Under Armour era coming up next. It is the Gamecock Central Takeover Hour presented by Firehouse Subs on your Tuesday on the Game.
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23: A better life with Dr. Sanjay Gupta.
24: Not all screen time is created equal, and a new study out of Sweden is helping us understand this even better. So researchers followed more than 20,000 people over nearly two decades and determined that passive screen time, like sitting on the couch and watching television, raised someone's risk of dementia. 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Just stay engaged. I'm Dr. Sanjay Gupta, helping you live a better life.
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27: Hello. 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
1: All right, welcome back in. Gamecock Central Takeover Hour presented by Firehouse Subs. That was Chris along with you here on your Tuesday on the Game. Of course, everybody remembers the click, clack commercial for Steve Spurrier all those years ago that signaled the beginning of the South Carolina and Under Armour partnership all the way back in 2007. And today it officially comes to an end. Again, tomorrow morning we'll be out there from 9 until noon at Gamecock Traditions on Sunset Boulevard in Lexington, welcoming in the Nike Air. While y'all of you are coming in, buying your t-shirts and hats and all that kind of stuff, come hang out with us from 9 until noon tomorrow. But guys, this ends a chapter of Carolina athletics that, from an apparel standpoint, the fan base has very much been clamoring for. I've said many times, I've been here for 4 years, and the entire time people have been talking about how ready they are to move on from Under Armour. They're finally getting that wish. However, the past 20 years do represent the most successful time period in the history of South Carolina athletics. National championships in women's basketball and baseball, obviously the 11-win seasons in football, a Final Four appearance for men's basketball. These past 20 years, you may not have liked what the outfits looked like, But no doubt it's been a very successful past two decades on a lot of fronts.
0: Yeah, and I think, man, honestly, a lot of the jerseys, speaking more on the football side, I've thought the jerseys have looked pretty good over the years, some better than others, but there's been some what you would call kind of modern classics, I think, for South Carolina under that Under Armour umbrella. And, you know, to me, it's one of those things that it's probably a little bit bittersweet. Like, there's excitement about Nike, and I'm excited for everybody to see some of the stuff that's available to them starting tomorrow. And I would also warn, like, this is kind of going to be a cascading release, in that there's going to be a lot of Nike stuff available tomorrow. But just because there's a shirt or something that you want and is not available on Wednesday doesn't mean that it won't ultimately be available at some point in the coming weeks, the coming months. Like, this is going to be a rollout, so to speak, not just boom, snap your fingers, everything you could possibly ever want is available right now. So I would keep that in mind tomorrow. But there's been a lot of work put in behind the scenes from South Carolina on rolling this out. I would expect more information from the school, probably tomorrow morning too. And I know there's lots of people excited about, you know, especially the guys at Gamecock Traditions, just getting this stuff out there and having it available to the fans who have waited for it for a long time. And I think the student athletes, man, just being able to wear Nike shoes and, officially wear Nike shoes. And, I think that's the big thing, honestly. Like, the check, the swoosh, like that still matters to athletes, even in the NIL era. And, it's also already been announced that this opened up some windows, some doors for people like Lenoris, Nick Harbor, Dylan Stewart, future athletes to do some direct deals with Nike as well and implement that into everything that they have going on the NIL front. Those opportunities would have been available with other companies as well, but there's a certain cachet that comes with being able to say you're doing a deal directly with Nike.
2: Yes, a lot of opportunities here. And by the way, kind of to your point, Wes, Jeremiah Donati put out one of his from the desk of Jeremiah Donati newsletters, I guess the best way to put it. And he did mention kind of what you did. Be a little patient, because as this rollout process happens, the retailers are going to be, scaling up their operations. There's obviously going to be a lot of demand for this new product. And so if you don't see it, it's coming at some point. I mean, I would imagine we're going to see a lot of places, hey, around social media, hey, check out this new shirt design. And people are going to say, oh, I went so-and-so, and they're out, right? Yeah. Like, it's going to take some time to scale it all up. But I kind of go back to, one of the questions that we had when Donati got this job is, everybody kind of was looking forward to the potential of switching away from Under Armour. And you knew the background that he had with Nike. Wes Millett, who's his deputy, also has a background with Nike as an apparel provider. And it was kind of we didn't know for sure that it would happen at first, but it became increasingly evident that it was going to happen. And, Donati, I've heard him talk to some groups over time, and he just explained it as like, look, we want our student athletes to have the best, and we think Nike's the best, and that's kind of what it came down to. Yes, it's going to give some other opportunities, like you said, Wes, but, just for the fan base and really for the student athletes who are wearing this gear day in and day out, they just thought that Nike was kind of the brand. And so that's one of the changes that he wanted to make. But yeah, I saw USC, to go back to Under Armour, they put out a thank you note on social to Under Armour. That's obviously been a long partnership. And, this past year, the past maybe couple of years, there have been some down moments in that era. And of course, Under Armour isn't driving the bus on what happens with Gamecock Athletics, but you kind of associate the eras. As you mentioned, Tyler, there have been certainly some big moments during that window too.
1: Yeah. I guess if we're having to define one specific moment during that period of time, is it the first baseball national championship, winning it with a walk-off?
0: I don't even know if you can give one, man. That like that just feels so unfair. Like, they can give one per sport. No,
1: probably. I mean, that would that be baseball? Is that fair to say?
0: Yeah,
2: undoubtedly.
1: Yeah.
0: But I mean, winning multiple national titles in women's basketball.
1: Yeah. I mean, is there a specific moment for that we can point to, out of any of those three?
0: I mean, I just think of the celebrations when it comes to that. Just those shots of each one of confetti raining down and the smiles and all that. You know, I think you look at football would be actually difficult to pin down your one moment. I think making the Final Four is probably it for men's basketball. Football, you could go. I mean, I think if you go outside of the South Carolina bubble, the hit like comes to people's mind. But it would, to me, it's a little off just to put a tackle as your key moment for a program, for a team.
1: Do you want to brainstorm on this in the break? See if we can get something definitive to wrap up the show.
0: Sure.
1: Yeah, let's do that. Also, hit us up, Firehouse Subs text line 803-404-6100. Your favorite moment of the Under Armour era over the past 20 years for South Carolina athletics. We'll hit those as we wrap up the show coming up next. It is the Gamecock Central Takeover Hour presented by Firehouse Subs on your Tuesday on the game.
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8: Two of the world's top 10 teams were upset on the same day yesterday, and with Germany and the Netherlands being sent home, this World Cup may be wide open. A couple of wide open field with what many are calling the best American team ever, and it's fair to dream, fair to wonder, maybe even fair to expect that this could be the best opportunity the U.S. men's national team has ever had to go all the way in the World Cup. I'm Chris Mack.
9: The U.S. Treasury quietly released its official financial report for 2025. It appears by its own numbers, the U.S. government seems insolvent. It's reported that the Treasury shows about $6 trillion in assets and over $47 trillion in liabilities. Add it all up, and it looks like the U.S. owes more than $130 trillion it doesn't have. 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

0: And welcome back in. It is the Gamecock Central Takeover Hour presented by Firehouse Subs. Ty West and Chris with you here on your Tuesday on the game. Again, tomorrow from 9 until noon, we'll be hanging out at Gamecock Traditions at 5134 Sunset Boulevard in Lexington for the official release of Nike apparel for the University of South Carolina. Jay Phillips also going to be hanging out later on in the day from 3 until 6. So come by and hang out with us as you're buying all your new gear as we start the Nike era officially on July 1st. Have we settled on a definitive moment for football in the break for the past 20 years?
1: No, y'all are going to have to be the tiebreaker. I think... So I did a search just to give some ideas, and I'm picking my favorites out of them. I think in the conversation has to be... We'll put the hit in the conversation, but I don't think it should be number one.
0: Okay.
1: Beating Florida to clinch the East. My two that are tied at the top are beating Florida to win the East or knocking off number one Alabama. I think those are your top two. Now, right below that, I would have the hit. I would have crushing Tyler's Georgia Bulldogs in 2012 on what might be just one of the best nights in Gamecock football history in terms of just everything going right. Maybe the comeback win at Missouri. And I would also have the five straight wins over Clemson all lumped together.
0: Okay.
1: In this conversation. What do y'all think?
2: You know, Gamecocks Online, several years ago, it was going into Spurrier's 10th season in Columbia. They did like a top 10 moments of the Spurrier era. And so most of those, obviously, the Under Armour era, you know, had a lot of carryover here. So the fans voted on it, and they voted for the Alabama game, you know, beating number one. I think number two was five in a row versus Clemson. You know, you think about that. You know, Carolina at that point had won five in a row, so that was the one for the thumb game. Home winning streak was sitting at 18 games in 2013. Yeah, you're riding high for that one. So, you know, I think get the game in the swamp where you clinch the opportunity to go to Atlanta for the first time. You know, I went to that game, SEC title game, and, you know, Cam Newton and the Auburn team, they certainly sucked the life out of the fan base as that thing, you know, progressed. But,
0: well, they did that to everyone that year.
2: They did that to everybody, yeah, to be fair. But, you know, the buzz and that feeling of Carolina's actually here, you know, was crazy. So, yeah, that... I agree with those. It is hard to pick one.
0: I could get behind the Alabama game. Just it's the only time I've ever beaten number one team in school history. That kind of was the starting point of what would come in the next couple of years with all the success. Of course, that's the same year you did win the East. So, you know, sparked that. And then the 11-1 season of the fall, that it's kind of a point that people, I think a lot of people look at as saying that's where the good times really started to begin, that would, you know, carry for a couple of years there. So I could see how a lot of people might point to that as maybe kind of the definitive moment for the past 20 years, basically.
1: Yeah, and I think, like, some other great moments, like beating Tennessee at home when nobody expected it, was like a awesome, you know, putting up 63 points on what was supposed to be a playoff team. Like, people will never forget that night. But I think it doesn't quite get the same gravity because it didn't mean you were going on to bigger and better things. You know what I'm saying? Like,
0: yeah.
1: There has to be some gravity to it. Like, if South Carolina were to go to the playoff in 2024, then I think beating Clemson at Clemson and specifically Sellers' touchdown run goes way up if that were to happen, you know?
0: Yeah.
1: I mean, if they would have gone to the playoff, probably whatever happened in the playoff quickly finds its way onto this list, even if you lost, like just making the play. But if that run was what put you in the playoff, then absolutely. But if Nick Emanuori's pick six stands and there's not a penalty, that's probably a top 20 moment in the last 20 years.
2: Yeah, it is hard. You know, some things can make, you know, that 2010 Alabama game, you know, it ends up being an SEC East winning season. So not only is a number one team, but there's some additional gravity. That's a good word, Wes, to it. You know, South Carolina 2012, that was the 35-7 win over Tyler's Georgia Bulldogs. And I feel like it makes it just because it was so awesome. But ultimately, that wasn't a team that, you know, made it back to Atlanta or
0: made the
2: national championship game. Like, you didn't have those things, but it was just so... I don't think people were surprised that South Carolina won that game. South Carolina was an awesome team that year, as we saw. But to win it in that fashion, you know, was just amazing. It in some ways was... It was kind of similar to the Tennessee game, although, you know, had some similarities, but also some key differences. One being nobody expected South Carolina to even win that game, much less put up 63 points in that game.
0: Real quick submission here on the text line for women's basketball in terms of definitive moment. How about Cardoso's buzzer three against Tennessee to preserve the perfect season in the semifinals of the SEC championship game? Again, not a national championship like moment that happened then, but one that obviously holds great significance for what the season would ultimately end up becoming. It's a pretty good one.
1: Yeah, I think that's a top 10 moment for women's basketball. I don't know if I would have it number one. To me, it's when you've won multiple titles, the definitive image you have to me has got to involve winning the actual title. But in terms of plays, if we want to talk about plays, that one, it's got to be way up there because it's not like you hit a buzzer beater to win the title.
0: Sure.
1: You know what I'm saying? But that would be the number one play. So, yeah, I get it. We'll accept it.
0: Yeah, well, we're officially closing the book on the Under Armour era as tomorrow, again, we're out at Gamecock Traditions from 9 until noon at Sunset Boulevard in Lexington as we'll welcome in the Nike era. Come by and hang out with us. 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That'll do it for the Gamecock Central Takeover Hour presented by Firehouse Subs. 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
12: 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Temperature may be one of the most underappreciated factors in sleep. 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
8: Welcome in to Black and Abdallah here on Westwood One Sports, the Westwood One Sports app, Sirius XM channel 375, and all of our great radio affiliates around the country. I'm Chris Black, joined by Sean Little today. He's in for Abdallah this week as we're hanging out with you until 3 Eastern. You can call or text the show at 310-840-4910. Hanging out with you, and today is when NBA free agency kicks off. 6 Eastern tonight, we will have movement become official around the NBA. We've already seen a lot of different moves, Sean, but I think what we need to start with today is a move that took place last night, and I do not understand this move, and it's Portland trading for Ja Morant. Why would they do this? I've tried to look at this from every different angle. Unless there is another impending big deal on the horizon for the Portland Trailblazers, I don't understand why with Scoot Henderson and Damian Lillard and Drew Holiday, why a loaded backcourt with vets and a young player with potential, why would you bring in Ja Morant?
16: You nailed it. They can't be done. They right? have to be making more moves because there's only one ball in NBA hoop last time I checked, and you didn't even mention their best player in Denny Avdia.
8: Right.
16: He had an awesome year last year, first-time All-Star. He's going to be a guy that soaks up a lot of usage. Now Dame Lillard is coming back, and that's going to be an interesting situation to navigate because Dame left and now is coming back and is now coming off a big injury, but his name just holds a little more weight in that locker room because of what he did in the past as a Portland Trailblazer. So he's going to, I believe, want to be a part of what's going on more than maybe you bring in a vet and asking him to do certain things. I think he still believes it's more his franchise. So, yeah, they can't be done. They have a lot of guards that they need to figure out who's going to get the ball. Even a young guy, Shaedon Sharpe, is a guy that was getting touches.
8: Sure, sure.
16: They moved Jeremy Grant out. But, yeah, it's interesting. If I'm Scoot Henderson, I'm scratching my head. I'm coming off the best year of my career without a question, a bounce back per se after, you know, a slow start entering the league. But Ja's going to come in with a lot of things to prove. They can't be done. They're going to be moving some more pieces to try to clear out that backcourt for Ja and whoever else they keep and potentially go pick up another two.
8: I get that Scoot Henderson isn't quite there yet. At his best, hopefully, isn't he what Ja Morant was when Ja Morant was playing well? Isn't that exactly the type of player that you're kind of looking at with that? So I don't know. It seems strange to me. I love that you point out Avdija because the other thing to kind of think about there is he is best with the ball in his hands. Like he is a player at the top of the 3-point line, driving, penetrating, and trying to get to the basket and creating for others. So like high usage player. He's not just someone who's burying shots from the outside and standing around. Like he is someone that needs the ball in his hand, put him in pick and roll situations, and then creating for others. So I don't get it. Don't get it at all. I get it from Memphis. This was on the horizon, and it made a lot of sense because they are going in a new direction. What we saw years ago at the Grindhouse in the playoffs with Jaren Jackson and Desmond Bane and Ja Morant becoming a superstar in the league, it's gone. And it's like it's always a nice reminder for me, at least, when I'm watching teams that are young players kind of ascending together, that nothing's guaranteed, right? You and I, we're a little bit older when it comes to watching basketball, so we remember watching the 90s. I remember those Charlotte Hornets teams that were all the rage. I remember Orlando with Penny and Shaq and how that was supposed to rule the NBA for the next decade plus, and they didn't. You know, Orlando got to a finals, but that's it. Charlotte never got anywhere close to that. They were the cool team. They were the team everyone talked about when we were kids. But when you kind of look at it, and I think a better example of that in recent years is Oklahoma City with Harden, Westbrook, and Durant, is that they get to the finals and there's that classic image of them standing on the bench when LeBron and the Heat are going to win in the NBA Finals. And you see the three of those Thunder players together and they look as if it's over. Right? Like they know that they lost the finals, but they have the rest of their careers in front of them to figure it out. And I think that's where we get back to Memphis, where Memphis needs a restart on this. Cameron Boozer is the right player at the right time to be the face of a franchise, to be reliable, and to hopefully take them to the next level at some point. Not next season, but at some point. And John Morant, you had to move off of John Morant. I think I had the stat. In three seasons, John Morant has only played in 79 games in the last 3 years, whether it be for suspensions or injuries. It's pretty insane that that's what John Morant has turned into compared to what he entered the league as. He was supposed to be the next superstar, the next Derrick Rose, the next slashing attacking guard who could have a shoe from Nike, from to have all the marketing campaigns around. And the fall from grace for John Morant is quite like unlike anything we've seen in quite some time.
16: Yeah, off the court caused him to lose three pure years in his prime. There's no question about it. And a brand new start going to Portland was a must just for him to move on in his career. And I think just even a fresh start off the court with just being in a different city, different situation, less things to do in Portland, potentially different crowd to be around. I think it'll all be a positive thing for John Morant. To go back to the reminder that appreciate what you're watching.
8: Yeah.
16: And you have to take advantage of the spots that you're in because you never know if you'll get back. I remember vividly, I can't remember what outlet it was, but there was a magazine cover of Shaq and Penny, and yep, they had on sunglasses.
8: Yeah.
16: And the cover said, "The future couldn't be more bright," or something along those lines.
8: Yeah, the future's so bright. Or
16: the future's
8: like
16: so
8: that.
16: Bright. Yeah. And it was like Penny and Shaq, arms crossed with sunglasses on. And within 12 months, Shaq was traded and Penny was in a really bad injury situation. So, yeah, you're bang on. You have to take advantage of these spots.
8: All right, so we're talking about the NBA and NBA free agency tonight, 6 Eastern. We have breaking news. Breaking news here on Westwood One Sports. Shams Charania reporting that LeBron James has told the Lakers that he is planning on playing this upcoming season, but he has informed the Los Angeles Lakers that the franchise can move on without him because he will play elsewhere. According to Clutch Sports, Rich Paul tells ESPN, after 8 seasons with the Lakers, including leading the franchise to the 2020 NBA championship, James will leave the Lakers and enter free agency set to join a new team. So that's the breaking news at this moment here on Westwood One Sports. It kind of feels like it's something that we knew that we were pointing towards over the last couple of days, the last 48 hours, that LeBron was going to try and test the waters and go elsewhere. And we discussed it here on the show about the move from Draymond Green rejecting the player option to become a free agent in his own right. But the idea would be to then re-sign with Golden State and for the Golden State Warriors to then go after LeBron James. So the news right now, breaking to ESPN, is that LeBron James will continue to play. He has informed the Los Angeles Lakers that he is moving on and that they should move on, and he is going to play elsewhere this upcoming season.
16: Yeah, buckle up. There's not very many teams he can go to. So it's interesting when he says, "I'm just informing you guys I'm not playing for the Lakers." That marks off one of maybe, what, 3 other teams?
8: Yeah, and what I was going to bring up at some point here in the first, like, 40 minutes of the show is that with all the conversation that we had yesterday about Golden State trying to line up the Death Star to put together a super team, I thought what they were going to do, and then last night they re-signed Kristaps Porzingis, it essentially squashed that. So the Anthony Davis stuff is kind of out the window at the moment. But if LeBron's willing to go to Golden State to team up with Jimmy Butler and Draymond and Steph Curry and Kristaps Porzingis, I mean, I don't see that as necessarily a worse squad than having Anthony Davis. I just the conversation that we had yesterday where LeBron was hoping that AD and he could both join Golden State, it felt like that was done. And I thought coming into today, I was going to ask you this later in the show. Like, were the Lakers, or I mean, were Rich Paul and LeBron and that group, were they just using Golden State for leverage on Los Angeles? That's what I was wondering, like getting that out there, like, hey, he might go, they might do this, but in really, he just wanted to get a better deal from the Lakers.
16: That's kind of going back to what we were talking about yesterday. LeBron sets himself up so well that he doesn't need that much leverage. Like, I'm unrestricted. I'm can go wherever I want. It was just going to be a fact of if I was going to come back to the Lakers for a specific number. We're in a position right now as basketball fans. LeBron can hand select a couple places he wants to go and needs to just decide how much money he's willing to pay for. So play for. So the Lakers and the leverage thing wasn't always there. It sounds like to me he always knew he was going to leave. And now they're just trying to back end figure out where that's going to be. I would be interested to sit down and just think about. So it's Golden State. I don't see him going back to Miami. The Cleveland thing seems a little more appealing to me because of it being in the Eastern Conference.
8: Yeah.
16: Let's not get it twisted. The reason, okay, so if you, LeBron made sure he stayed in the East because he knew it was an easier path.
8: Mm-hmm.
16: There's no doubt about that in my mind, that he could have went a lot of different places. He wanted to make sure he was in the East because it was going to be a lot more smooth of a route to get to the finals, and that's all he did.
8: When he went back to Cleveland the first time.
16: Right.
8: Yeah.
16: Like there could have been times where he went a lot of other spots, right?
8: Yeah.
16: Then, like we said yesterday, I think he was just very he was cool with where his legacy was. So I'll go to LA. This is more of a lifestyle play. I'm not really thinking about winning titles. Then he gets this opportunity where he gets a break in the middle of the year with the bubble. He gets to refresh the body. They go down, make a huge run, and get the W. So him going to Cleveland makes more sense to me now that Giannis is in Miami. But, man, it would be fascinating if he went and played with Steph.
8: Yeah, I think Golden State is an option. I mean, I would never count out Pat Riley. So, you know, I didn't really think of it before. But now that we're kind of talking through different teams that might be interested in LeBron James, you know, a return to Miami, could that be on the table? You know, there are the teams in the Western Conference that I think would take his services. You know, Denver, I'm sure, with Jokic and Murray. You know, we've kind of looked at Denver's perspective and a possible trade destination for Jaylen Brown. You have to give stuff up. And Boston wants first-round picks. Well, if all you have to do is sign LeBron James, and he's willing to kind of not kill you on the cap, you know, if he's willing to take less than the max, maybe you could fit him onto the roster. I don't see that working with LeBron's lifestyle. You know, you mentioned lifestyle with the Lakers. It kind of makes perfect sense. I don't think that Denver necessarily meshes with that idea. But when we look at the landscape of the NBA, there are not a whole lot of different landing spots for LeBron James. It does feel, and it's felt for a couple weeks now, that it was Golden State and it was Los Angeles, the Lakers. And if LeBron's saying he's not going back to the Lakers, to me, it's Golden State. They're essentially playing this game with LeBron by themselves. Like who else? You know, like is this the secret move that Portland had up their sleeve after they make after they make the trade for Ja Morant yesterday? Like, wait, I really am finding it hard to find a location. Like, could you like and I guess let me take a step back. There are teams that would love to have LeBron, but they are not close to winning a championship, like Phoenix. Their owner is all in all the time, right? Matt Ishbia wants to win badly. He's gone after Kevin Durant. It didn't work out, blew up in his face. They're a team. Phoenix is a team that would make a lot of sense. But LeBron with the Suns and Devin Booker, like, I don't know if that even gets you to the fifth seed in the Western Conference. So to find teams, and we had this conversation yesterday as well. Golden State didn't make the playoffs last year. So, like, LeBron joining Steph and Draymond, yeah, it may be nostalgic, and it may look good on paper, but that's a bad basketball team. I get it. Jimmy Butler was injured. Injuries derailed them. But, like, it's not like he's joining some team that won 65 games last season, and now LeBron's going to put them over the top, and they're going to be better than Oklahoma City or San Antonio.
16: There's work to do, for sure.
8: Right? Like, there's not a lot of good options.
16: Yeah. Yeah.
8: It feels like it's Golden State.
16: But this is where I'm at. LeBron, I believe, he seems to be more than people, I think, give credit off the court. All this stuff blends. From what I'm looking at with where LeBron is at, the gray beard is in full show. It's showing. It's almost all gray.
8: Yeah.
16: He's golfing with the guys. They're doing guys trips. From what I see and where I stand, LeBron is a dad that has a son in the league. The other son is playing D1 ball at Arizona. His daughter is doing a ton of stuff in media and just thriving. I think he's in this golden age of like, I just want to play ball and have fun with my friends. And when you're on that level of LeBron James, your friends just happen to be Steph Curry. And that's what he wants to do. We had a question yesterday on the show. Is LeBron chasing a ring? LeBron, for me, is just chasing having fun and enjoying life. And he wants to play ball with Steph Curry. That's what he's going to try to do.
8: Okay, so I saw the video that did you see the video today that LeBron posted? He was working out in the gym at like 5 a.m.
16: No, you know,
8: there's nothing cooler than the dude who's taking videos of himself in the gym at 5 a.m. to let everyone know that he's in the gym at 5 a.m.
16: Yes.
8: You know, you can't work out unless you're telling people that they work out. So
16: before
8: like
16: the sun comes
8: like
16: up.
8: Like today, I did not work out because I didn't take footage of myself working out at 6 a.m. Even though I was out there grinding in the heat working out. So in the video, he's like fully gray in the beard, which yeah. I have no problem with. Like, I support it. I like a little gray in my beard and on the sides of my hair. Like, I have no problem with it. But a lot of people are like torching him in the video, in the comments, because he clearly dyes it during the season.
16: No question.
8: Is that fair or foul? Should where do you stand on this? The dye job. For the beard.
16: Well, LeBron hasn't been the most secure guy throughout his career. Like, let's be honest there, right? We know about, you know, him getting the hair fixed and clearly he's dying the beard. He's an older guy now.
8: Easy.
16: But he's self-conscious.
8: Easy. I'm the same age.
16: But for league standards, there you go. You have to throw in the league standards. But LeBron has always been very image conscious. He's very been about, you know, celebrating LeBron and making sure he looks the best in front of the world. So yeah, that doesn't shock me at all. I wish he would come out and just rock the full right? gray.
8: Wouldn't that be something if he's like an all NBA player with the full gray beard, just like wasting dudes up and down the court? Like, that would be cool. There's nothing wrong with that.
16: Or do the media day pictures just fully grayed out and then get the dye on for game one? Jimmy Butler.
8: Butler does the strange photo, or he does something that's different. So then the league and all the television partners have to use that picture for the entire season. It's hilarious. It's great. Okay, so the news as of right now with NBA free agency, LeBron James has informed the Lakers that he will play elsewhere. Where? We don't know. Everyone's reporting it now, ESPN, Yahoo, all the different reporters. LeBron has informed the Lakers he is moving on in this upcoming season. Free agency starts tonight at 6 Eastern. Mark Stein is reporting that the Warriors are the team that's in the front of the line in pursuit of LeBron. But Mark Stein points out, that Golden State is not operating as if it's a mandate to go get Anthony Davis in a trade. So add that to the context of where LeBron may end up. If it is with Golden State, how good can the Warriors be in this upcoming season? We'll talk about that coming up next. The second round of international soccer is now, and DraftKings has you covered with every single match. 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
2: Good afternoon. This is a News 13 Network weather update. I'm meteorologist Hannah Rahner. Temperatures for this afternoon will be in the upper 80s. Feel like temperatures will be around 92 to 94. So thankfully, some lower dew points around for today is giving us a break from the triple digit heat. Mid 70s and dry tonight and a similar outlook tomorrow. 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

0: 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Here's Chris Black and Adam Abdallah.
1: Sean Little filling in for Abdallah today. 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Free agency starts tonight at 6 Eastern. And LeBron James, according to reports, has informed the Lakers that the franchise can move on without him. Which it's been pointed out, Sean, that it's a funny way that Shams Charania has reported this, that LeBron and Rich Paul are letting the Lakers know that it's time for you to move on because we're signing elsewhere. Not saying

0: where they're signing, but letting the Lakers know it's time to move on. So we're trying to figure out where would those places be for LeBron James to land here in free agency. And it seems like there's very limited options. Golden State comes to mind because the Golden State Warriors are a team that's holding on for championships. They're trying to get to that level, and LeBron could be a piece to add to that group to maybe get to the next stage. I don't know. I don't see it. There's a few teams in the West that I guess could use him. I don't know if LeBron would view those places as potential landing spots for himself. You know, LeBron at this point of his career wants to win championships, right? And to like enjoy his time at the end of his run. I
1: truly think it's 50-50.
0: It's wild.
1: I want to enjoy myself and play good basketball. And if we are in a spot where we could potentially win the title, great. We can almost look at cities in the United States LeBron James would live in, determining where he would go play basketball. I think it's that much of a even split with lifestyle and hoop. And the Warriors are in a really interesting spot because if they do add all these guys, they could clean house in a couple years and completely start over. And that's very attractive to me if I'm a Warriors fan or in the Warriors front office. Steph's deal's up in a few years. You can clean that out. They just signed Porzingis to a two-year deal. LeBron is a free agent. He probably signs for one with a player option. That's what he's been doing for years now to give himself the flexibility of either leaving or just being able to decide what he wants to do. It looks like they are gearing up to bring in all their buddies, Steph, Draymond, LeBron, whoever else they could backfill the roster with, to then try to make a run for the next two seasons. If they can't get it done, I think a lot of these guys just pack it up and retire. Steph will be in his 40s. We know LeBron James is already in his 40s. But it'd be a clean break for the Warriors if this doesn't work out like they want it to.
0: Okay, so it was reported last night, Kristaps Porzingis is back in with Golden State. So he's in the mix. As Sean mentioned, Jimmy Butler is under contract for $56.8 million this upcoming season. Steph Curry is under contract for $62.5 million this upcoming season. Draymond declined his player option, so he needs a new contract. Depending on how we break this down, if Draymond and LeBron both sign there, I'm guessing Draymond will be making less than $27 million.
1: By a wide margin.
0: So Draymond is the sacrificial lamb in this situation, right? Like, he's the one that's going to fall on the sword to get the king. Is that what we're doing here? So that's the group. Steph Curry, Jimmy Butler, Kristaps Porzingis, Draymond Green, LeBron James. Al Horford declined his player option, so he's technically a free agent. I'm guessing there's going to be a lot of older players around the league willing to take less to join a group of guys who are putting together something, putting a crew together, right? This is like Ocean's 11. They're putting together a group, and they're going to try and win a championship. But Sean, when we look at it, Sean Little in for Abdallah today, Black Abdallah here on Westwood One Sports, that group that we just listed off, how competitive can they actually be in a league that's kind of turned the corner and become a league about younger players and younger stars? I don't know how successful a group of old dogs going together for one last ride, if that's actually going to accomplish what they're looking for. You look at the teams that had a lot of success last season in the NBA. A lot of them were led by younger players, and especially in the Western Conference. Oklahoma City and San Antonio, young cores. They each have their faults. The Thunder won a championship, though. You got to give them that credit. And the Spurs, for the way they looked in the finals, exhausted at the end, Wemby, especially in the fourth quarters, they got there. And quite honestly, in the Western Conference, no one was close to either of these two teams throughout the season or the playoffs. So how competitive can a team of the older vet stars be in the Western Conference?
1: I think you could take this even another level up, and I'll really play devil's advocate here.
0: Yeah, go for it.
1: Zola Cobb and his sports entertainment group own the Warriors. They have multiple titles in the bag.
0: Yeah.
1: They're not They, of course, would love to win some more, but it's more about, I would say the last three seasons, their number one priority was trying to keep Steph Curry happy, keeping him in one jersey his entire career and him being a Warrior throughout. LeBron and the crew and those guys come, it's all about selling jerseys, having fun, packing the arena every single night, and maybe we can make a little noise as well. And is Steph going to be happy playing with LeBron? Is LeBron going to be happy playing with Steph? The answer is yes, yes, yes. And then somehow Draymond just gets to have fun his entire life and just kind of hang out with Steph and LeBron throughout. But that's a whole nother conversation. Yeah. But it really crosses a lot of boxes. And after we get to, would I live in San Francisco? Would we make a lot of money here in San Francisco? Do I get to play with my friends? And we might be able to compete with San Antonio and Oklahoma City, depending on how we fill out the roster. That all those things are going to determine how much money LeBron James is willing to take on a pay cut. And depending on how much money he's willing to take will determine how much they can fill out the roster and how much they want to win. Because, Black, let's be honest here.
0: Yep.
1: If this was all about winning, LeBron James would be it wouldn't even be a question on if he's going to take less money. Would he take less money? The only way to really, really put together a competitive roster with Steph Curry and Golden State would be to take a boatload of less money than you have been taking your entire career, with most of that being the max when eligible. So if this was all about winning, there wouldn't be a question if LeBron was going to take less money. It would be about how much less he'd be willing. We're still trying to figure out if he is going to take less money at all.
0: Right. And he may still want the max, which is definitely possible. And he's earned it. He's worth it at this stage of his career. If it's my favorite team, I wouldn't want to go that direction. But that's just because I would rather invest in younger players than to try and hold on for one last type of ride. And I do think the way that you lay out the idea in the Bay Area, in San Francisco, and all the tech billionaires that are there filling the seats at Chase Center, that all sounds good until you start losing games, right? Like, LeBron's in for it, Steph's in for it, Jimmy Butler, Draymond Green, they're all in for it until you lose 7 of 9. Right? You're sitting 10th in the conference. Like, that's where I think the stuff kind of, it could all sound good now in the summer, because you're assuming the best. Teams are assuming the best. The players are assuming the best, right? Why wouldn't you? That's the way they've gotten to this point. But if you are not as competitive as the other young teams in the Western Conference, they're going to hit some rough patches throughout the season. And at that point, is that going to be a problem with Draymond and Jimmy and LeBron and Steph? And it's always Steph's team. It's only Steph's team. It's only ever going to be Steph's team. No matter if it's LeBron James or Jimmy Butler or anyone else thrown into the equation. So, like, that's where I would put pause into the idea of, like, they're all just there to have fun for one final season. Yeah, it sounds good until you get to the middle of January, and Golden State is the 9th seed in the conference.
1: I just think they want to win. Just think it's more 50-50 than people want to believe. They want to think that LeBron is grinding in the gym at 5 a.m. and he's going to go to Golden State.
0: He had the video today. He's letting us know.
1: And they're grinding all day, and they're just about basketball, and they want to win, and nothing else matters. LeBron is not in that stage anymore. That's the fact. So they want to win, yes. They also want to enjoy their life and be in a place where their family can enjoy and they can make money. That's just the fact of it for me.
0: I saw this stat. I brought it to the show last week. I want to read it to you because I think it's interesting as far as considering the perspective of how to build a competitive team in today's landscape in the NBA. This is from Kirk Goldsberry from The Ringer. Here's the stat. He wrote a whole column about the Heat trading for Giannis, and that the way the Heat are going about building a team now seems to be kind of passe in the way that teams kind of construct and to have success. And he wrote this: consider this, Among the 25 players who played the most minutes in the 2026 NBA playoffs, only two of them were 32 or older, Tobias Harris and James Harden. If you expand that list to the top 50 most active players in the postseason, you still only get five players at 32 or older. It's Harris, Harden, LeBron James, Paul George, Rudy Gobert. Why is that important? Well, I think that goes directly to the idea that depth in the league and good teams are now young. Like, your window to win is when you have your best players from ages 25 to 30. And like the old way, the way from like 15, 20 years ago of trying to land Tracy McGrady on his second big contract to try and become a winner, like it didn't work then. And it certainly isn't the way the NBA is being played today, is that all of the players getting the most minutes in the league in the playoffs are all under the age of 32. So, I mean, I think that's just something. If you're a Warriors fan today and you think you have a really good chance to land LeBron James, you got to have a moment of pause and be like, we continue to give up our future to chase winning with these older stars, and it may not take place.
1: But what's the other option? Moving off of Steph? Moving, like, you know,
0: well,
1: what I mean?
0: The Steph Curry thing is a tough thing, right? Like, because I think Steph Curry has earned the opportunity to finish out his career in one location.
1: On his own terms.
0: On his own terms. I think there's very few players in the NBA that get to do that.
1: So couldn't this be part of his own terms right here? Go get my buddy LeBron?
0: It could be.
1: The age thing is really interesting because I think partly of why the Lakers thing worked last year, they probably would have been top three in the West if Austin doesn't go down. Luka,
0: oh, I'm with you.
1: Luka gets hurt, right? But that worked because a lot of the usage LeBron was able to offload to LeBron and Austin Reeves.
0: Yeah.
1: He wasn't asked to do a lot on the nightly basis. There's not going to be too many guys to give the rock up to out in Golden State that are not around his age. Like, it's going to be Steph. It's going to be LeBron. It's going to be all those guys soaking up a lot of the usage. I don't see Jimmy Butler. That situation's either going to have to be he gets traded and he gets bought out and he ends up somewhere else for a different number. If LeBron does go there, I don't see how they pull off Jimmy Butler being there. But the age thing is interesting because if they are going to be the two guys, they're going to be asked to carry a lot of the weight throughout the entire year and the playoffs.
0: Listen, as a diehard Chicago Bulls fan, if someone needs to offload Jimmy Butler for a year or two, you know, I'm willing to take Jimmy Butler for a season.
1: I'm a big Jimmy guy.
0: Right. Can Jimmy Butler come back to Chicago for 1 year and be a free agent next season? I'll move some money if that's the case. So we'll take some contracts. I saw this. This is just a couple minutes ago on social media. Chris Haynes, really good on the NBA, reporting that the Cleveland Cavaliers are interested in a second reunion with LeBron James as the franchise greatest player finishing his career with Cleveland, a league source tells Chris Haynes. So Cleveland maybe jumping into the LeBron sweepstakes. How about this? Look at us right here on June 30th. And we didn't think we would get LeBron James information today. We didn't think that we would get LeBron, you know, commanding the attention of the sports world, right? It's yes.
2: Who is he?
3: LeBron James.
2: Will he build another super team?
4: Gotta start with Superman. Man, I could have used him on the Cavs.
2: How many weeks will he stretch this?
5: Not two, not three, not four, not five.
2: LeBron Watch 2026 with Black and Abdallah.
6: The answer to the question everybody wants to know. LeBron, what's your decision?
7: In this fall, I'm gonna take my talents to.
0: And hopefully we get an answer today. And that will be the end of the LeBron James free agent watch. The news today, LeBron has informed the Lakers that he is moving on. Or essentially the way that ESPN worded it is that he told the Lakers it's time for you to move on. And I'm going to play elsewhere, which is a interesting way to phrase that.
1: So, what was the Magic Johnson meme? He's like, I'm not going to be here.
0: Yeah, right? Like,
1: I'm not going to be here, guys.
0: Sean Little in for Abdallah today. Black and Abdallah here on Westwood One Sports. 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We're also talking about the NFL as we count down the days until training camp begins. We have 32 questions in 32 days. Today's team, the Washington Commanders. That question's coming up next.
3: Just like your fireworks this time of year, the NBA offseason is exploding. GMs are trading players while we're dealing the insight and answers you want to know. Which teams are setting themselves to pop off next season and which could die out quicker than a cheap firecracker? Westwood One Sports.
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18: You know, it's funny, when I think back to what the typical American dinner looked like when you and I were kids, there's usually some kind of meat featured at the center of the plate. Vegetables are there, but often thought of as a side dish. More and more, though, we are coming to realize that a plant-based diet, with little or no meat even, is going to be a healthier way to eat for just about everyone. New study out of the University of Hawaii Cancer Center found that eating a high-quality plant-rich diet that includes whole grains, vegetables, and fruits may prevent cognitive impairment even when people start that diet in their late 50s and 60s. Yeah, it's important to make sure you're getting enough protein, fats, complex carbohydrates. Just because you cut out or even cut back on meat, though, is not a license to eat whatever you want. Focus on eating whole, real foods. I'm Dr. Sanjay Gupta, helping you live a better life.
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0: Sean Little is filling in for Abdallah this week as we hang out with you until 3 Eastern. The Washington Commanders report to training camp on July 28th. We count down the days. 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
2: Daniels throws down the sideline for Terry McLaurin. McLaurin is loose. Lightning strikes twice in Washington.
1: Today's question, can Jaden Daniels return to star status and stay healthy?
0: 32 questions in 32 days. The Washington Commanders are the featured team today here on the Black and Abdallah Show. Jaden Daniels, can you return to star status and stay healthy? I think those are two separate things, even though the back end of that, I think, has a lot to do with the actual team success for the Washington Commanders. I think he can certainly be a star-level player. I think the way that he plays, he will just always find himself injured. Because Jaden Daniels, no matter whether it's in the NFL or in college football, he takes a lot of big hits. So, unfortunately, I don't think he necessarily stays healthy, but I do think he's a star in the NFL.
3: Without question. His rookie year, he was unbelievable. Took a step back, got injured in year two. But, Black, absolutely. He, first of all, he's very slender.
0: Yeah.
3: He takes a lot of shots, and that's just not sustainable. He has to figure out a way to take less shots and run the ball less. Say what you want about Caleb Williams. He very rarely gets hit. He's always sliding. He's always making people miss. He doesn't take chances with people being overly physical on the defensive side with him. And there were times throughout the year, Caleb Williams weighing in at 230 plus.
0: Yeah.
3: Caleb Williams is a rock solid big dude. Jaden Daniels is not that. So I agree. If he could stay healthy, he's there, but they have to figure out a way. They were asking him to do too much on offense with his legs and his arm in year one. It bled into year two. He got hurt. They have to figure out a way to get him less hits, just less. Asking him to run the ball less with his tote the rock less with Jaden Daniels, that's it.
0: I do know that some of the storylines coming out of the D.C. area around the Commanders here in this offseason, what's interesting to me is that the way that they brought along Jaden Daniels as a rookie was they were using stuff from his college playbooks to mix in and to make him feel comfortable in the NFL. That works initially, but for all NFL quarterbacks, you eventually have to get under center, and you got to play that way. And the way that he's been working here in this offseason has been getting to that. So I do think he will have more success. And if he keeps himself upright and he doesn't take the big hits, he has the ability to be that type of player that we saw in his rookie season. To kind of take to an example of some of the other players from that draft class that I think are notable, you know, Bo Nix doesn't take the hits quite as hard that Daniels does. I would say the same for Drake May. All three, Caleb Williams, May, and Nix, they all do a better job of protecting themselves. I'm not going to say the same about Penix Jr. Penix Jr. is always hurt, and I think he'll just always be that type of quarterback. But, yeah, I mean, for the Commanders, the big question is, can Jaden Daniels stay healthy in this upcoming season? If he can, I think the Commanders can try and fight for a wild card spot. They were 5-12 last season. I love their first-round draft pick of Sonny Styles. And let's make Sonny Styles our Defensive Player of the Week, brought to you by Navy Federal Credit Union. Our members are the mission. Sonny Styles is our Defensive Player of the Week. So we were at the NFL Draft, Abdallah and I, and we were backstage, and we got a chance to talk to all of the players that were there in person who were drafted on draft night. Sonny Styles sits down. And we have a great conversation. You can find the video on our YouTube channel, Black and Abdallah Show. Like and subscribe to the YouTube channel. He gets up. He walks out. Raj, Abdallah, myself, we all look at each other and we go, that dude's going to, he's going to play in the league for a long time. And that dude's going to be a captain. And it's no surprise he was a captain at Ohio State for Ryan Day and the Buckeyes. And he will be someone who's a difference maker. And just sitting in his presence and having a conversation with him, you can tell, Sean, like, that guy's going to be a stud. And even if he's not a superstar linebacker, like, he's going to be one of those guys that, like, is a good locker room guy and a good vet, right? Like, when he gets to that point in his career, like, I could see him playing 8-10 years in the NFL and being that type of starting linebacker. So Sonny Styles will be our defensive player of the week, brought to you by Navy Federal Credit Union. Our members are the mission.
3: The it factor is a real thing, and presence is a real thing. And it really jumps off the screen or in person when the person is young. And you're like, wow, this guy's talking and moving around like this at this age.
0: Yeah.
3: Yeah. How right. you move is very important. And if you're going to bring a guy into the league and give him a bunch of money and give him a bunch of responsibility and expect a bunch of production out of him, he has to move the right way and have the right mentality. And when you sit down with a guy like Sonny Styles, if you feel that, it's not yeah. like a, it's not a coincidence that you feel that when you're in one of those guys' presence. So all that stuff matters. And it, you can argue with some that they would say it matters more than what goes on the field, because we could teach that. We can improve technique. We could change and improve different schemes. The character and how you carry yourself and how you move and what you believe and what your character is a completely different animal that you typically can't morph.
0: And I believe behind the scenes, not to be, not to give him, because I could see someone who's going to start their NFL career to be like, why are you telling me this now? But I'm pretty sure Sonny Styles is one of the couple guys that Raj immediately was like, hey man, if you want to do this after you're done playing, you could definitely you could definitely be on TV or do radio
3: yeah.
0: type of thing. And like, I guess that you don't want to necessarily tell someone that the night that they get drafted, right? Because they're thinking they're going to be a pro yeah. for the next 20 years or whatever, right? Yeah. But it's like, if this doesn't work, you could definitely slide into a booth and you could be a broadcaster if you wanted to. Wasn't that Sonny Styles?
4: Yeah, right after he walked out of the curtain, after talking to you and Abdallah, because I was still there, like, what, ready for the next player, and he was talking to someone from Washington's PR staff, and they were like, what were they telling you? And he said, he started laughing, he goes, they said I could do media when I'm done playing, and he was like, he was trying to get the words out with that laugh, and I'm like, hey, we made a lasting impact on Sonny.
0: We'll be back. LeBron news coming up.
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23: We talk a lot here about ultra-processed foods and the many ways in which they can negatively impact your health. They've been linked to weight gain, obesity, type 2 diabetes, cardiovascular disease, even cancer. And now a new study out of UCSF found that high ultra-processed food intake was associated with something called intramuscular fat, which is exactly what it sounds like. That's fat inside your muscles, which can cause them to become weaker. Now, in this particular study, the researchers noticed more wear and tear and pain in people's knees because of weakened thigh muscles. Cutting back on ultra-processed foods isn't easy. The CDC estimates at least half the calories in our diet come from ultra-processed foods. But if you're looking to eat cleaner, cutting out sugar-sweetened beverages, that may be the best number one thing you can do to try and get started. I'm Dr. Sanjay Gupta, helping you live a better life.
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0: That's right, Black and Abdallah here on Westwood One Sports, the Westwood One Sports app, SiriusXM channel 375, and all of our great radio affiliates around the country. I'm Chris Black, joined by Sean Little, hanging out in for Abdallah this week, live from Chicago. We're on the air until 3 Eastern. You can call or text the show at 310-840-4910. We have big news in the NBA today. LeBron James has told the Los Angeles Lakers that he is moving on. And more importantly, the way it was phrased from ESPN is that LeBron informed the Lakers it's time that the Lakers can move on without him because he is playing elsewhere. We don't know where LeBron will end up, but at the moment, what we do know is LeBron has informed the Los Angeles Lakers that he will not be returning in this upcoming season. He does plan on playing. He's a free agent. Free agency starts tonight at 6 Eastern. So we got you covered in all the different breaking news with the NBA free agency this evening here on Westwood One Sports. And we've kind of put together a list, a short list of possible teams. We've seen reports of Golden State. We've seen reports about Miami. We've seen reports about Cleveland. It doesn't feel like there's a whole lot of teams that can necessarily go after LeBron and pique his interest, because there are a lot of teams that could go after LeBron. It's just whether or not he would want to play there. Add this to the mix, something that I just saw on social media moments ago, Sean. This is from Anthony Slater, works for ESPN as well. He is reporting, the Warriors' decision makers have been given no indication at this hour that they are the firm team LeBron is going to, per sources. there's a belief that they will have plenty of appeal, but it would appear that there is some level of recruitment required for LeBron James. Okay. Is this just the same old with LeBron? LeBron just constantly needs validation, and he needs someone to be chasing him. He's that guy, right? Like, there really is no other great spot for LeBron to go other than Golden State. So if his camp, Rich Paul, and his people are making the Warriors feel to the point where the Warriors are telling reporters that there's no guarantee he's coming here and we have to recruit him, what are we doing here? What is this?
1: Look, the recruitment has already started. That's why we've been hearing all the buzz around Steph, little phone call, little dinner, Draymond, that's his guy. Phone call, that's the recruitment. Now, maybe does LeBron want LeCobb and ownership to come out and say, we really want LeBron? Does maybe he want them to put the LeBron poster on the side of the building off the Golden Gate Bridge? Maybe we want to hang the LeBron flag off of the Golden Gate Bridge and say, come here, LeBron. Maybe that pushes it over the top. But, yeah, it's all semantics. You do have to make LeBron feel wanted. That's always been the case. That's from his time in Cleveland to his time in Miami, back to Cleveland. It's always been the case where he wants to feel comfortable and wanted and that people are celebrating his greatness. Sure. I think he still, throughout his career, just feels slighted that he doesn't get as much respect as he thinks he deserves. So the recruitment may just need to be LeCobb saying, hey, you're going to be the guy that really changes the next couple of years for us. Come on over.
0: And we know how it works in sports. With every breakup, we get the thank you letter from the other side. The Los Angeles Lakers have released said letter on social media, and it comes to you from Jeannie Buss. She writes, LeBron James is one of the greatest athletes in history. We will always be thankful for his 8 years with the Lakers, including the title that he led in 2020 under the toughest manageable circumstances and the countless records he broke in purple and gold. We wish him all the best in the future, both on and off the court. He will always be a cherished part of the Lakers family. So that's Jeannie Buss. Thank you, LeBron. I would say this to Lakers fans. You can join the show at 310-840-4910. Did you even like the LeBron era? First of all, it went on way longer than I even thought. Like, we have talked about this countless times here on the show that, like, when you go and look at LeBron's stats and you see that he was in Los Angeles for 8 seasons, and then you compare that to, like, other players and other locations and the amount of time that they spent and, like, what you associate, like, I feel like there's a generation of us basketball fans that, like, I don't think of LeBron James as a Laker. He is a Cleveland Cavalier, and he left Cleveland to go play and buddy up in Miami. That's how I still view him. Even though he played 8 seasons with the Los Angeles Lakers. And the reason why I ask Laker fans specifically, do you even enjoy or did you like the LeBron era? Listen, the Lakers, there's one other team in the league that has the rich history and credentials that the Los Angeles Lakers have. It's Boston and LA. That's it. And the Lakers have the greatest players to ever play the game come through their arenas. You know, the only one that didn't was Michael. That's it. Everyone else was a Laker at some point. I know I'm generally saying there are a lot of great NBA players that played elsewhere. But when you have Jerry West and Magic Johnson and Kareem Abdul-Jabbar and Kobe Bryant and Shaquille O'Neal, and you have all these greats who all have statues outside the arena, and James Worthy, right? Like, all these great players. And LeBron is, like, tacked on somewhere. Like, I don't think Laker fans ever really thought LeBron was theirs. It just never felt, it felt like a business decision, right? Like, he went out there because he wanted to work on a production studio in Hollywood. That's why. And he likes living in LA. He's not a Laker. You know what I'm saying? Like,
1: isn't that part of being a Laker, though?
0: I think
1: you get to be in a couple movies. You get to have a production company. And you win. Look, I mean, he did win there. Overall, he won the title in 2020.
0: He did.
1: Everyone was in the bubble. It is what and one more reminder about the bubble. There were multiple NBA players making hundreds of millions of dollars basically saying, get me out of here. This is a nightmare. I don't care about basketball this much. I'm mentally fried. We don't have to say their names. We don't have to go down that road.
0: But what about Jimmy Butler's coffee shop?
1: We got guys Everyone charging $100 cups of coffee. Like, I got to get out of here, man. This place is crazy. So it wasn't all, you know, it wasn't all peaches and cream in the bubble. And LeBron and those guys were able to get it done. So say what you want about that. Everyone was in that position. LeBron took it to his advantage, used that rest. The break in the middle of the year was huge for LeBron. He gets the rest. They go on and win the title. So for me, that counts. Everyone was there. Some people couldn't wait to get out of there. LeBron went there and won the title and locked it and played hoop. So
0: it counts. Asterisk.
1: It counts. After that, they still were always competitive. They were mostly in the playoffs. So, I mean, coming there, if you would have said LeBron can win one more ring in L.A. and then they would compete in the toughest conference in hoop in the western side of the bracket, I would have said that was a success. So I don't see LeBron as a Laker when I close my eyes and think and see highlights. But I also think his time in L.A. was a success.
0: Okay, the Lakers, because they have a rich history, they have a lot of numbers retired. They have a lot of statues outside. Do they? I'm guessing they feel pressure and they will give him the retired number. They'll give him a statue at some point. Eight seasons and championship.
1: No statue. There's no statue coming.
0: Are you sure?
1: I'm positive. There's no statue coming outside of Staples for LeBron. I will think they will retire the number some way, somehow, because it's a legacy thing. LeBron's going to, in a lot of eyes, is going to be one of the best players, if not the best player of all time. And you as a franchise want to be like, hey, yeah, we had that guy in our jersey for quite a while. Here's the jersey up in the rafters to show proof of that.
0: Well, I'll say this. As a Chicago White Sox fan, Ken Griffey Jr. did play for a minute for the Chicago White Sox. That's not something I celebrate, though. And he's my favorite player that I've ever watched play baseball. I'm a Griffey guy. That was my guy. I don't know. I think it may also be a generational thing, right? If you're a younger Laker fan, this is all you know. You weren't around for the Kobe years. You weren't around for the Shaq years. You obviously weren't around for the Showtime Lakers in the 80s.
1: Sure. Ken Griffey, all-timer, Hall of Famer, first ballot.
0: Hands down.
1: He's still not on the tier of LeBron James. When we're talking about when we're talking about where we're at in their specific sport. Like, Ken Griffey is even a cultural icon. The shoes, the video games, the swing, all of it, he's still not on that LeBron level. LeBron is one of maybe three, four guys.
0: Yeah.
1: So you throw his jersey in the rafters because, like, yeah, LeBron was here. Don't forget about that. And when you bring your kids and he says, who is LeBron? LeBron James. We have a little explanation we can give you.
0: Yeah, exactly. I do think with the way my mind went with that thought is, what about likability? Because I do think LeBron James is a player that creates a divide between people that like him, people that think he's kind of lame, want to make fun of him, think it's kind of strange that he's like very obsessed with being called the best player ever when the true best player ever is someone who's like open to the idea of that there could be other great players. Like Michael Jordan has openly said that, like, yeah, every generation has their own. And like, if we were playing, like, Jordan would want to kick his ass. But, like, it's very weird to me how obsessed LeBron is with getting people to tell him how great he is when, like, Jordan didn't need that. Jordan just proved it. And Jordan was just cool.
1: It was understood.
0: And, like Jordan just had, like, cachet and like, the charisma where, like, I think sometimes LeBron comes across as a tryhard. And that's how he's been his entire career, whether you like that or you don't.
1: I have no notes. Nothing to say.
0: I mean, you work for NBA TV, so like I love throwing some of my NBA ideas out at you because like it's one of those things where like it's how I feel. And then it's like, I wonder if other people feel that way because, you know, I don't have any problem with LeBron being one of the, you know, five greatest players of all time. If you want to go into the argument of like, look at all the counting stats, then sure. Okay. Then he and Kareem are the two best ever. Like, I think a lot of this has context, right? Like, you have to look at the fact that LeBron played 8 seasons in L.A. Jordan played 13 seasons, essentially, total. Total.
1: Yeah.
0: So, like, what are we comparing when we do these comparisons, right? Like, you also have to live through the moment or go back and watch the games. And I think for hot take culture, it doesn't help a take to say, hold up, I got to go watch the 1992 NBA Finals to see what Jordan did to then curate my opinion that LeBron James is the greatest ever type of thing. So I think it's a fun conversation because every generation has their best. And you're right. LeBron is at a level of fame and like just people knowing who he is that very few athletes get to that spot, right? One name. He's been in the conversation for over 20 years. And we're talking about a career that started when he was 18. It was like 22 years ago. You know, we're talking about where he's in the limelight. And the other thing to go with the LeBron conversation as we kind of sit and wait to see where he ends up in free agency, as he tells the Lakers today that he is not returning, but he plans on playing and free agency starts at 6 Eastern. You do have to give credit to this. LeBron James has never had something that was like a bad issue off the court in his entire career. Like I will make fun of him for not being genuine or for being a tryhard, but he's never gotten in trouble.
1: Not like as much as a speeding ticket.
0: Yeah, right. Like
1: not
0: like,
1: even like him on the 405 in LA in the Lamborghini. Like, yeah, sorry, exactly. I was going 110.
0: Exactly. You know what I mean? Like
1: we
0: like,
1: lost, and I opened it up. I opened up the Lambo on the 405, and I was going 120. Sorry about that. Not even that.
0: Right. Like so you got to give him credit for that. He's gone 22 years of a clean record of being in the public eye, where though the worst that you can say about him is he's a tryhard. Okay.
1: Yeah.
0: Right. I mean,
1: absolutely nothing throughout his entire career. Family, friends, never heard a bad thing about him.
0: No.
1: Essentially.
0: And we'll see where he lands here in free agency as it starts tonight. Sean Little is in for Abdallah. It's Black and Abdallah here on Westwood One Sports and the Westwood One Sports app. And like looking at the context of the NBA, there are very few teams that can go after him that will pique his interest. I do think. You know, what's interesting about the report from Cleveland is that I don't think he and Dan Gilbert get along. I don't think that that's like the best of relationships. But if you're Cleveland, you're willing to swallow that pill if you get the retirement tour of LeBron James to end his career in a Cavs jersey, right?
1: Well, I think there was a time where the Dan Gilbert-LeBron James relationship was very bad. And I think LeBron being willing to come back after the Miami phase was water under the bridge. It was done. They were okay. Dan Gilbert, unfortunately, dealing with a lot of health issues as well. I don't think that would be a speed bump for LeBron going back to Cleveland. I think they are over that portion, and he would have no problem. He was the bigger man in that situation for me because after the things Dan Gilbert said when he went to Miami, I never, ever would have came back. And LeBron, actually, kudos to him for putting the Cleveland fans first, his hometown first, and trying to come back and get them a ring, and he was able to get that done. So I don't think the Gilbert situation would be part of it. It's more of, does he want to go home right now and live that lifestyle?
0: Yeah, and honestly, if I were LeBron, and no offense to those in the great state of Ohio, I don't want to move to Cleveland.
1: I am Ohio.
0: Right?
1: You have to, like Illinois, Indiana, LeBron. It would have to what am I going to do in Ohio?
0: You've been living in Beverly Hills for the last 8 years, like I'm guessing that's the lifestyle he's accustomed
1: to. Jokes aside, that's a big part of all this.
0: Yeah. Oh no.
1: Like, there's
0: no doubt.
1: Only a handful of cities that he would even entertain going to live, I believe.
0: Yeah. It's Black and Abdallah here on Westwood One Sports. You can call the show at 310-840-4910. Ray in Chicago, you're on with Chris and Sean. What's up?
2: Hey, how you guys doing? Sean, love it when you're on the show. You do a great job. Just wanted to say that.
1: Much love, brother. Thank you.
2: Chris, my guy. Listen, you guys, you always throw me off because I'll be on hold, and then you talk about other stuff. I'm going to stick to my guns here. Two things. You guys were talking earlier about the NBA, the dude that wrote the report about guys in there who's playing the most minutes in the playoffs.
0: Yeah. Yep.
2: My buddies and I, we've been in this, stuck in this, you know, fantasy basketball league for almost 18 years now. And we found out 7 years ago in the NBA, strictly the NBA, this is for the most, there are some outliers. A player, go look all the way back throughout history. The peak performance year happens between age 27 and 29. Peak production. It doesn't matter who they are. There are some outliers of guys that still play well, but that's it. After that, they start to decline. So the whole that applies to the whole like Giannis thing that you were talking about like last week and this week. Secondly, yeah. I hate LeBron. Never been a fan of his. Yes, he's a great player. I kind of want to see all these old guys play together because it reminds me when I used to still play ball and me and my buddies when we're like in our 30s and you're at the park and you want these young bucks come out and can we beat them and you beat them a game or two and they want to play again. You're like, no, we're good. So like I want to see like the old man like moves, the Brad Miller moves that they're doing in the post and everything they can do within the rules. And I think that would be cool. I'd actually root for the old guys. So I'll let you guys go. You guys have a great day. Thanks.
0: Thank you, Ray. Appreciate the phone call. 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
2: Good afternoon. This is a News 13 Network weather update. I'm meteorologist Hannah Rahner. Temperatures for this afternoon will be in the upper 80s. Feel like temperatures will be around 92 to 94. So thankfully, some lower dew points around Fort Say's, giving us a break from the triple-digit heat. Mid-70s and dry tonight, and a similar outlook tomorrow. 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
1: Is in for Abdallah today. Raj Sharon and Roy Lee produce the show each and every day, and Roy is in Southern California. He's in Culver City each and every day. He's a long-suffering Laker fan, and he just said to me moments ago, today's a good day. As LeBron James is moving on, today is a good day for the Laker Nation. It's Black and Abdallah here on Westwood One Sports. On a Tuesday, it's now time to go to Power Rankings with Raj. That's right.
2: The question comes from the line of Raj Sharan with Westwood One. Please proceed.
1: Please proceed, Raj, in parts unknown, Colorado. Power Rankings on a Tuesday. What's up, Raj?
3: What's up, guys? All right. Last week in Power Rankings, we did the Eastern Conference. There was a lot of news coming out of the East a week ago. So this week, we look at the Western Conference, where we have certainly had a lot of news over the last day or so between LeBron and Kawhi, et cetera, et cetera. We've had re-signings all over the place. So we're going to take a look at the West, guys. All right. If you're new to Power Rankings, it's not a 1, 2, 3, 4, 5. We've got specific categories like your favorite meat that you see online. And we're going to start off with maybe rethink this plan. Maybe rethink this plan. Sean, what Western Conference team or teams would you put into that category? Maybe rethink this plan.

0: The funniest thing is Golden State Warriors logo just popped right in my head, but I actually liked the plan, but I just thought that was funny. The Portland Trailblazers maybe rethink this entire plan of even selling the team to the guy you sold it to. That looks like it may be a disaster. He's potentially thinking about moving the club. They now have 5 point guards on the roster. They are one of the only teams from the people that I've talked to across the league after I heard about Ja going there that Ja has any juice left and can be a difference maker. Time Lord, they just extended. He has lower body injuries that he's still working through. And there's a lot of question marks over there. Dame Lillard is back in the fold, but can he still make an impact? Scoot Henderson shows up and plays really well, and now you undermine him by bringing in a guy that's going the other direction. Scoot's going trajectories. Scoot stock up, Ja stock down, but now Ja is the number one PG, and the guy that was trending up is now number two. A lot of question marks in Portland. I would rethink that one.
1: Yeah, Raj, when I'm looking at my power rankings of teams that need to rethink this, Here's the list. I've got 3 teams. I agree with what Sean was saying with Portland. They should be in the mix. Absolutely. And how about this? I've never seen this before. Owner purchases a team and then tries to get a new stadium pass and says, if the taxpayers don't pay for a new stadium, then I'm going to move. Wow. What? I've never seen that play before from an owner. Cool. Thanks, pal. Thanks for participating. So Portland's in the list. I'm going to say the Timberwolves. I don't get the plan of LaMelo Ball and Anthony Edwards. I get it. They were drafted in the same class together. They're both under 25. They're both young players. But to me, I don't think that that's an upgrade from what the Timberwolves were in the playoffs. Losing Naz Reid, losing Julius Randle, and bringing back LaMelo Ball, to me, doesn't get it done. And then I would also add in the Houston Rockets. It might be time to rethink their plan of the way that they structured that team around Kevin Durant. So those are the 3 teams that I have, and maybe rethink this plan.
2: All right, guys, next up on our Western Conference Power Rankings, stay the course. Stay the course. Who you putting in that group, Bleck?
1: Okay, to me, this is very easy. And it's easy. And it's the Thunder, the Spurs, stay the plan. You have one team that's won a championship, one team that got to the finals. Don't do anything crazy here in the offseason. Don't blow up your team to go chase Jaylen Brown when he was available, Giannis or whatever the example is of the player that was disgruntled and wants to go elsewhere. So I would go Thunder, Spurs, and I would actually throw the Dallas Mavericks into the group of just stay the plan, stay the course, because you have young players, you're building towards something in the future. You have Cooper Flagg. I like what Dallas has kind of done in the last 12 months. So I'm going to say San Antonio, Oklahoma City, and Dallas. Stay the course.
2: Well, I'll tell you what, that OKC tax bill is looking pretty high there, Black. They're not trying to break that thing up. They're willing to pay.
1: Your dollar goes farther in Oklahoma.
2: The dollar does go a little farther. Why do you think Warren Buffett's lived in Omaha forever?
1: Exactly.
2: He knows how the economy works. All right, what do you say, Sean?
0: Yeah, I agree with a lot of what Bleck laid out. I will play a little devil's advocate on the Thunder. Stay the course, San Antonio Spurs, because what's going on? Like, their trajectory looks amazing. Dylan Harper, Wemby, everything looks very good. They keep Champagne for a relatively cheap deal, $44 million over a handful of years. I think that's a great deal for them. He was a big part of that, but the Oklahoma City Thunder have a Chet Holmgren problem. I think it's very glaring. I think it's obvious. He is supposed to be the number two on that team overall, defense and offensive side. Yeah. I know J-Dub is the guy as well. All NBA, all-star. He was hurt this season. That's a big reason why it's stay the course. Get J-Dub, Jalen Williams back fully healthy. A.J. Mitchell, is now a big part of their offense and usage. Get him back healthy. He wasn't a part of that Western Conference Finals against the Spurs. But the one thing I don't think they could just stay the course is this Chet Holmgren piece. I think he was exposed. I don't think the weaknesses are getting better, and I don't think the Spurs and Victor Wembanyama are going anywhere. They need to figure out a way. I'm not saying trade him. I'm not saying move him. But he's going to have to improve some parts of his game, whether that be physicality, whether that's getting in the weight room, whether it's shooting the ball better, to where he could deal with the pressure that Victor Wembanyama is going to put on him on an annual basis. I tweeted before the Western Conference Finals, this is going to be the roughest 10 days maybe of Chet Holmgren's entire life, and it was worse than I expected. He was awful in that series. So
1: yeah, he was.
0: That course, the Chet Holmgren course for the Thunder, may need to be reviewed.
2: Well, if they trade Chet Holmgren, we're not going to get any more AT&T commercials with he and Shea and J-Dub getting dressed, and Black is going to really miss those commercials.
1: Because America cares that they all wore the same outfit. Cool.
0: I should have talked about the Denver Nuggets a little bit as well. Another good
1: it's
0: one.
1: An interesting one.
0: With, you know, Aaron Gordon is healthy, but the Christian Brown deal doesn't look very good, and it doesn't start till next season. They're in an issue where they're asking tons of Jokic, and he's not going to be able to get through these teams in the West by himself.
2: All right, guys. Next up in our Western Conference power rankings, you need to do something. You need to do something. Who you putting in that group, Sean?
0: I go back to the Denver Nuggets. You have to take advantage of these guys that are mega superstars. You could go across the entire league and reluctantly say who's the best player in the league. They would look at you and say, probably the big Serbian guy in Denver. He's insane.
1: Yeah.
0: And he got injured this year, was on pace to have the best offensive season of his career in a group of insane offensive performances over 82 games. They need to figure out a way to get them some help and compete. Aaron Gordon needs to stay healthy. They need to figure that out. Losing KCP a few years back really hurt them. He was great for them. Bruce Brown, they brought back. He didn't have the impact he once had when he was there the first time. The Christian Brown contract is going to be an issue. He's making tons of money now, and he's not producing like he's going to need to be. The Denver Nuggets need to do something. Shake him up. Wake him up. Go make some noise. What? Maybe that's going to get Kuminga. Maybe he could impact and do a few things. There's a couple guys free agent wise I think they can add, but try something. They're just continuing to spin the wheels, because that's what happens when you win a title. Just like, hey,
1: you're content, or you think that they'll find that magic again.
0: Just spin the wheels. And it's one of those things too, like New York Knicks need to get better.
1: Don't tell Raj to go do something, because he might just go to the Nuggets facility
0: go
1: and
0: knock
1: try
0: on
1: and
0: the door.
1: Try and accomplish something. He's going to hit send on the trade of Jamal Murray to Boston. I think that's what Raj is going to do. All right, Raj, they need to do something. I'll go with the Nuggets. I think that's a good idea there from Sean. I would also say the Rockets are on my list, because I just don't see the way that they're constructed as being a team that's actually going to win a championship or get close to winning a championship in the Western Conference. And the other team, I know that right now we are all kind of waiting and thinking something's going to happen, but it's Golden State. The Warriors need to do something. And whether it is LeBron James, or if they land LeBron James, adding other pieces around LeBron James and Steph Curry and Draymond Green, the Warriors need to do something. They were 10th last year in the conference. I know that Jimmy Butler was injured for a good portion of the season, but the Warriors have dealt with injuries, it seems like, every single year, and that's why they don't live up to their potential. So I'm going to say Golden State a part of that as well.
2: All right, guys, next up on our Western Conference Power Rankings categories, trending up. Who's trending up, Black?
1: I actually think the leader for this group for me, it's the Los Angeles Lakers. I'm going to put the Lakers as trending up because
2: today's a good day for Luka, right? Today's a good day for Luka Doncic.
1: I also think it's a good day for the organization, because you no longer have to cater to LeBron and his ego. And so you can now build out the team around Luka and around Austin Reeves.
2: And Bronny.
1: It's a fresh start. Yeah, and Bronny. Yes, and Bronny. Come on. I mean, is there anything funnier than Bronny picking up?
2: Getting his option picked up earlier?
1: $3.2 million. And then today, LeBron saying, I'm out. So you're stuck with the kid? What the hell?
0: Well, like, that just shows you who's pulling the strings. Like, seriously.
1: It's like you make a big stink to get your son on the travel team, and then you move towns. And then the kid's stuck on the team. Like, what? So, but I do think it's a good day for the Lakers, because now they can build the team around Luka, and it's Luka's team. So they move forward. They don't have to worry about massaging the ego of LeBron James. Yeah, I think it's a good day. So I'm going to put trending up. I'm going to put the Lakers in that category. Obviously, I still give great respect to the Thunder and the Spurs in the conference. They're the two best teams in the conference, so I think they're still trending up. I also kind of like what the Clippers have done here in the offseason. Wogler drafted 5th overall. I think that's going to work. It sounds like they're going to move Kawhi Leonard. I kind of like what the Clippers are doing to like reset everything in Los Angeles. So those are my teams trending up.
0: I'm going to go with the Minnesota Timberwolves. Now, the reason I say that is because they didn't waste time moving off of Julius Randle when they feel like it's not working. Maybe we end up losing that trade. Everything we received for Cat essentially is only thing left is Dante DiVincenzo, who's now coming off an Achilles. So you didn't waste any time there. Hey, maybe we lost that trade. Let's move off of Julius Randle. Let's go get a point guard that we've been yearning for quite a while. The guy that can just handle the ball and orchestrate the offense and feed Ant-Man. And they're not done. They're going to make a couple more feels, more deals. But overall, I think LaMelo is a really, really good player. And I think him and Ant-Man are going to work. So Gobert's still there. They still have the defensive anchor. They're going to have to fill out the bench and figure out how they're going to fill that Naz Reid love. He was very loved out there in Minnesota. But I would say these are positive moves for Minnesota.
2: All right, guys. And our final power ranking category today amongst Western Conference teams is, you know,
3: what are you doing? What's going on?
2: What are you doing?
1: What are you doing? All right, I'll take this.
2: What are you doing?
1: Portland, what are you doing trading for Ja Morant? What the hell are you doing there? I don't get it. Also, the fact that we have yet to hear major trade rumors around Zion Williamson in this offseason, I would say New Orleans, what are you doing? What is the goal for that team? Yeah, I don't get it.
0: That's a good one.
1: So those are the two I'm going to go with, Portland and New Orleans.
0: I don't even like to say this team's name because why? But Sacramento Kings. It's like, what is going on here? Just pack up the franchise.
1: I read something yesterday.
2: But we liked their draft, though, right, Black? We liked their draft.
1: I do like the Kings. I think the dude's going to be a star. But did you guys see the story that Jalen Duren wants to play for the Sacramento Kings? Do you see that story that was reported? I think The Athletic said that he wants to be a King.
0: You know that
1: what free agent in the last 20 years has been on the record to say, I want to be a Sacramento King?
0: That makes sense to me because the performance I saw from Jalen Duren in the playoffs was absolutely despicable. So maybe you just want to go out to Sacramento and play where nobody sees, and you can just make a ton of money and take a ton of shots, and nobody bothers you, and you just kind of fade into the distance. That's the only explanation for that.
2: Win a couple games, light the beam. Come on.
1: Sure, yes, light the beam. That's a cool thing that they have there. I will say this. I know this program airs in the Northern California area and in the Sacramento area, but what was it? Phil Jackson called Sacramento a cow town. Remember back when the rivalry was hot and heavy between the Kings and the Lakers?
0: Bobby Jackson and those guys.
1: I'm pretty sure Phil Jackson called it a cow town back in the day. So you're right. Maybe he wants to be out there, have no scrutiny, talk about him ever.
0: Don't worry about it. Just go do what you got to do.
1: That's outstanding.
0: I want to go to Sacramento.
1: That's great.
2: That does it for Power Rankings. Thank you, guys.
1: Thank you, Raj. We appreciate it. 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Yeah, Sacramento, Cowtown. I mean, listen, we have great listeners in the Sacramento area. So I'm not throwing shade at you. You support your team. When the Kings are good, that place is rocking. And the light, the beam the last couple of years has been really cool. I think Akuff is going to be a star in the NBA. So he's going to be the one that gets you back to the playoffs eventually. So everything's looking up. But I've never heard a free agent say, and the reports come out saying that said free agent wants to go to the Kings. I just haven't seen it.
0: It's not a headline you read very often.
1: Right, no. Sean Little is in for Abdallah today. It's Black and Abdallah here on Westwood One Sports and the Westwood One Sports app. We have an update on the Diana Rossini story that has swept the NFL offseason, and that's coming up next.
4: U.S. men's national team has wrapped up group play. Up next, the round of 32 on Wednesday. How far can they go? Let's find out. Westwood One Sports.
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20: A better life with Dr. Sanjay Gupta.
21: As someone who's been married nearly 25 years, I'll tell you, there's a lot of great things about having a spouse. And according to a new study out of the University of Miami Health System, marriage might even be linked to a lower risk of cancer. Why? Well, the researchers said people who are married are less likely to engage in risky behavior. They're more likely to get a nudge to go to regular preventive medicine appointments and screenings. And they have a partner to share the load of family obligations, household chores, and finances. No one is saying you should get married in the pursuit of better health. But if you are single, how can you build a strong support system to maybe get some of these same benefits? Do your own research, find out what's important, and then hold members of your squad accountable and let them hold you accountable as well. That can provide a lot of support. I'm Dr. Sanjay Gupta, helping you live a better life.
3: Pain.com.

0: is Black and Abdallah on Westwood One Sports. Here's Chris Black and Adam Abdallah.
1: Sean Little filling in for Abdallah today. It's Black and Abdallah here on Westwood One Sports and the Westwood One Sports app. So one of the big stories in the NFL that we have followed here in the offseason is the back and forth between Diana Rossini and Mike Vrabel. Yes, it's a never-ending story. Yep.
2: Mike Vrabel and Diana Rossini.
1: Well, I think for the most part, Sean, the latest updates is I don't think that they are interlocking their fingers anymore on top of roofs in Sedona, in Arizona. It doesn't seem that there's been any new hot and heavy photos of them out in public.
2: Mike Vrabel and Diana Rossini.
1: But we do have this, which is interesting. So last week, there was a report put out by The Athletic in the New York Times talking about their investigation into Diana Rossini and her journalistic integrity, which essentially didn't give any information. It's kind of weird. Like, there's nothing new and nothing, actually, it felt very like they just were looking for people to click the story and there was no substance out of it.
3: Sounds like you read it.
1: And I do want to, for the record, say that the Black and Abdallah show supports Diana Rossini. I think she's great. I think she's fantastic on television. She's a great reporter. And I'm not hiring her to work for my publication. So I can have that opinion, right? The New York Times and The Athletic may feel differently. I think the only thing that was taken out of that story that people made a big deal about was that how much money she was making, which if you're not
3: 700K.
1: Yeah. And if you're not familiar with how much money people on TV in those spots are making, then maybe that's news to you. But I don't know. I'm not that surprised that someone that's been featured on television for a long time is making almost $1 million a year. That's not that surprising to me. So here's the latest. The update on Rossini is that the Center Square obtained and published body cam footage from Diana Rossini, a January traffic stop. And this is notable based on what was said to the officer in the traffic stop. So here's the audio of Rossini getting pulled over.
4: All right, pull me over. Yeah. Officer Bernardo, would you please be recording my body camera? Can I just get your driver's license, registration, proof of insurance, please?
5: Put me up the phone.
4: Yeah.
5: So, you're not going to care. I'm an NFL reporter. Mm-hmm. I just wrote that Sean McDermott got fired from the Bills, and that is what I was just sending to send a tweet. I was going to pull over because I have to make calls.
4: Okay.
5: I know you don't care, but I'm just letting you know my reason why.
4: Okay.
5: It was a work thing, and it was an emergency.
1: All right, so there's Rossini explaining why. It passes. Don't you think most people would explain why when they first get pulled over? Like, I guess she's trying to like gently suggest like, hey, I'm somewhat of importance here. Sure. Let me off on this. Like, don't write me a ticket, Mr. Police officer. All right. So here's the rest of the video as she tries to get out of the ticket.
4: So
5: what is your team?
4: I'm a Vikings fan, unfortunately. Let's see it.
1: She's showing him her phone.
5: Can you see the name?
4: Oh my God. Can you see?
5: See what I said? Look what I said to him though just now. Go to the bottom.
4: Oh my God. Wow. Pretty cool.
5: Dude, I love the Vikings. Awesome. Chaos is awesome.
4: Yeah. He seems like a dude.
5: Your quarterback sucks though.
4: Yeah. So he's got to get him. He's got to fix it. He's got to turn around or someone else is going to get him.
3: One thing I can agree.
1: There it is.
3: We're aligned there. That's for
1: sure. So if it wasn't clear in the video, she is showing him text messages with Kevin O'Connell, head coach of the Minnesota Vikings. Now, remember, this traffic, stop? Yeah, it's not necessarily an incident. Stop.
3: Yeah.
1: Traffic stop took place on January 19th. The same day that Sean McDermott was fired from the Buffalo Bills. And that's the story that she was breaking in that moment when she was pulled over. And she's showing text messages to the police officer from KOC, Kevin O'Connell, head coach of the Minnesota Vikings, talking about how J.J. McCarthy is trash. Which, A, is hilarious because I agree with KOC. your quarterback is trash. And I agree with Rossini. He is trash. Right? Like, J.J. McCarthy can't play. So what do we think about that part, right? The first part, like, I get it, right? Like, you're working, you're trying to get out of a ticket. Now she's showing the police officer her conversations with a source for stories.
3: From his favorite team.
1: From his favorite team, which if you start to connect the dots, and that's something people have done, is that when she was reporting on the interest of a possible Aaron Rodgers to the Vikings earlier in the offseason, that clearly Kevin O'Connor... Connell seemed to be the source for said information she was getting, which goes into the whole longer conversation about sourced material that she got from Mike Vrabel, right?
2: Mike Vrabel and Diana Rossini.
1: So I don't know. Like, are people upset? Are they outraged? I think it's kind of just funny to hear the stuff behind, like, what she's showing to people and who her sources are.
3: Diana Rossini was really good at her job.
1: She was great.
3: She did whatever she needed to do to get whatever information was necessary.
1: Yeah.
3: To report to the people of the NFL and The Athletic and The New York Times. She was very good at her job, by any means necessary. The slow drip of all this stuff coming out.
1: It's wild,
3: is
1: man.
3: Insane.
1: It's wild.
3: Like, personally, for me, that stop, she did absolutely nothing wrong.
1: Yeah,
3: she's trying to get out of the ticket. Hey, yeah. Listen.
1: I feel like most people would do that.
3: This is actually what I was doing. Like, who's your team? Let me flex a little bit. Maybe this will make you feel special.
1: Yeah.
3: And I'll FaceTime Kevin O'Connor right now. You know what I mean? Like, you do anything to get out of a ticket. Now, you probably have a couple extra dollars, but
1: yeah,
3: you got to try to get out.
1: We'll talk about that and also the latest with LeBron next.
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1: Most of the team is out with COVID-19, so there'll be some substitutes tonight.
0: 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We have an unexpected guest on the field.
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1: That's right, Black and Abdallah here on Westwood One Sports, the Westwood One Sports app, SiriusXM channel 375, and all of our great radio affiliates around the country. I'm Chris Black, along with Sean Little, hanging out with you. He's in for Abdallah this week, as we're on the air until 3 Eastern, and then we'll hand it off to Jim Rome right here on Westwood One Sports. You can call or text the show at 310-840-4910. And Sean, we kicked off the show at noon Eastern talking about the breaking news in the NBA. LeBron James has told the Los Angeles Lakers that it's time for them to move on and that he will be playing elsewhere. That Shams Charania, this is the exact tweet that he posted about an hour and a half ago. It was, LeBron James will continue his NBA career in 2026-27 and has informed the Los Angeles Lakers that the franchise can move on without him because he will play elsewhere. Clutch Sports, Rich Paul tells ESPN. So, you know, that's the way the news is made these days. And it's just funny that LeBron is telling the Lakers, it's time for you to move on because I'm going elsewhere. And not a news story saying that he's signing with somewhere else. So that is the story at this moment. LeBron James will not play for the Lakers next season. They get a fresh start. They can move on from LeBron James. And now LeBron will have teams looking to kind of bring him in. Let's take a listen. This is Shams Charania on the possible suitors that LeBron could have here in free agency.
2: Around the league, teams expect the Warriors, the Cleveland Cavaliers, the Miami Heat all to emerge as among some of the suitors for LeBron James. Of course, you never know who could come out of the woodworks, who else could come aboard and pitch LeBron James on a vision to join a team and compete and be happy in his 24th NBA season.
1: So that's Shams on ESPN. So there you go. You have the Golden State Warriors, the Miami Heat, the Cleveland Cavaliers, and then maybe a mystery team, maybe other. LeBron James, free agent, and free agency starts tonight, 6 Eastern in the NBA.
3: There's no mystery team for me. I think it has to be one of those three. There's no other way, other place to go, no other city he'd want to live in. They all have very clear connections to why he would go to said place. Miami doesn't make sense to me because if you're the Heat and you just added Giannis, do not, why stack another layer of complication onto that situation? You don't need to do that. Figure out how to bring Norm Powell back on a reasonable deal. That's way more appealing to me than adding LeBron James and the hoopla that's going to come with it. Cleveland, he's already done that.
1: Yeah.
3: Mission accomplished. He doesn't need to do that. You know who is keen on a bunch of hoopla and a bunch of attention and a bunch of fun? The Golden State Warriors. It seems like the place. Draymond's already opted. This is one of those things where the guys are laughing at all us on the outside because it's almost like this is already done.
1: Yeah.
3: They're just trying to figure out the paperwork and the nuance and not get a tampering penalty come 6 p.m. Eastern.
1: Well, it's going back to that Olympic run that those players who came together originally in Miami with Wade, Bosch, and LeBron, they all talked about it when they were on the Olympic team, that they all wanted to team up in free agency in the summer of 2010, which seems like a lifetime ago. But, you know, that's what it is. And it's also, you know, you could also talk about the banana boat trip that they took, where they're out there and they're trying to convince Carmelo Anthony to be a part of it and then all the movement there. So, yeah, I mean, I'm sure the behind-the-scenes conversations, you know, have already lined up. Now, ESPN is also reporting that Golden State has not been told that, like, LeBron is heading there. Anthony Slater for ESPN posted this an hour ago saying, The Warriors' decision-makers have been given no indication at this hour that they are the firm LeBron James landing spot per sources. There's a belief that they'll have plenty of appeal, but it appears that there will be some level of recruitment required for LeBron James. So, I mean,
3: well, listen,
1: I think that's out there, but I agree with your assessment of it where I'm guessing Draymond and LeBron, Rich Paul, and Steph Curry, I'm guessing they all have had communication, and Jimmy Butler, And then you get to play the game, like who was left out of the group chat. Because if someone's on the outside of the group chat, then that means that that player is going to be the player that the star players go to management and say, well, you got to move Jimmy Butler because LeBron wants to play here and we need that cap space for LeBron because he wants a full max, right?
3: This is where we're getting it twisted. Slater says the Golden State decision makers, Steph Curry and LeBron James.
1: Right.
3: Those are the decision makers.
1: Like, sorry, Mike Dunleavy, you're not included in this conversation.
3: You're not a decision maker here on this. Unfortunately, I'm sorry to break it to you, but Steph and LeBron and Draymond would be making this call. And what we mean by that, or what I mean by that, is they're going to be able to figure out and make the numbers work and then present it to the Golden State Warriors. And that's going to be the best option available. So Slater saying Golden State Warriors decision makers haven't heard yet. It's because, like Bleck said, you're not in the text message group thread. That's why you don't know about this yet. We'll let you guys know come 6 o'clock what my terms will be and where to sign.
1: And what Draymond wants as well, right? Do you think Rich Paul goes to the Warriors with both, right? Like saying, hey, LeBron wants to join, but this is the contract I need for LeBron. And by the way, Draymond's going to need that $27 million that he turned down yesterday.
3: Yeah,
1: Draymond's going to need that paper too. I'm going to need about, if you can get me 60 for the two of them, I think that's going to work. Can we get that done?
3: You guys already have Draymond's routing and account information. I'll get you guys LeBron's. It's no problem. He's a Chase guy.
1: Yeah, so
3: We're in San Francisco. Yeah, we play at the Chase Arena now.
1: Make it all work.
3: We'll get you guys the numbers needed.
1: We'll sign later. We'll just let you know. So, free agency starts tonight, 6 Eastern in the NBA. And clearly, LeBron James is the biggest story today. It's one of those things. We've played this game of chicken with LeBron before. He holds all of our attention hostage each and every summer. Will he be a free agent? Won't he be a free agent? It's what life with LeBron is when he signs one-on-one deals, right? He's in for one, and then he can opt out for the second year. And we've done this dance for like the last 10 years. That's what it's felt like, Sean. It's felt like we've continuously had to have the LeBron James free agent watch.
0: Who is he?
4: LeBron James.
0: Will he build another super team?
5: Gotta start with Superman. Man, I could have used him on the Cavs.
0: How many weeks will he stretch this?
6: Not two, not three, not four, not five.
0: LeBron Watch 2026 with Bleck and Abdallah.
7: The answer to the question everybody wants to know. LeBron, what's your decision?
8: In this fall, I'm going to take my talents to...
1: Ah, yes. Could it be Golden State? Could it be Miami? Could it be Cleveland? Say he does go to Golden State. Where do the Warriors even stack up in the Western Conference if they add LeBron James? This is a team that finished 10th in the conference last season. Jimmy Butler was injured. Is Butler back on this team? Do you say you're going to move Jimmy Butler if LeBron agrees to join? I don't know. It sounds like the pipe dream yesterday of landing Anthony Davis and LeBron is kind of out the window ever since they signed Kristaps Porzingis last night. So, when we look at the conference, OKC, San Antonio, 1 and 2, whichever order you want to go in, I'm fine with that. I would probably put San Antonio 1, OKC 2, but one team has a championship, the other doesn't. So whichever way you want to chop that up, you can. There's no problem. The rest of the conference, though, like I like the direction that the Lakers are now going to go in. I like what we've seen from Denver, but are the Nuggets going to pull off a move here and maybe go after Jaylen Brown? There's a lot of movement that can take place in the next week in the Western Conference. Where do the Golden State Warriors with LeBron James fit into that equation?
3: About right in the middle. I mean, if you think about it, like, let's give the folks a reminder of what actually is going on in the Western Conference. The sixth team in the West was the Minnesota Timberwolves. They won 49 games.
1: Yeah.
3: They were 49-33. Like, it's the ringer over there in the West. So I could see Golden State winning 45 games. And depending how the rest of it shakes out, that could be a six. I want to restate what I said earlier about this is a 50-50 fun versus play basketball win play. If it was all about trying to win, there's a lot of different things LeBron and co. could do. I really think they're like, hey, let's max out, have a ton of fun, make a ton of money, and we will try our best to win with this squad. And I think that's how they're going to present it to Lacombe and that ownership group in Golden State. Bleck pulled it out when we were in a break. The only guy under contract in 2028 on the entire Golden State Warriors roster is Moses Moody.
1: Yeah.
3: They could do this for 2 years with LeBron, Steph, if they go and get AD, as I think there's still something still there, even with Porzingis coming back into the fold. No matter what happens, who they add, I think they're looking at it like we could do a 2-year run of trying to make some noise and having a lot of fun. And if it doesn't work out, we were able to send off Steph Curry how he wanted to, and we did right by Steph Curry. I think that's worth quite a bit to the ownership group and the fans of the Golden State Warriors, because we already kind of did Klay Thompson bogus on the way out, in my opinion.
1: Yeah.
3: We'll do right by Steph.
1: Yeah.
3: We'll bring LeBron over, have some fun. If we don't make the noise and make a deep run and potentially threaten to win the conference, so be it. We start over in 2028.
1: Which is funny, because it seems like Golden State's going to do right by Draymond, and Klay Thompson deserved better than Draymond did. And I'm not trying to say that Draymond wasn't an important piece of that dynasty run that the Warriors had. But Klay Thompson and Steph Curry were that's the engine to why the Golden State Warriors were able to accomplish what they accomplished for so long. And so, yeah, you're right. And just looking at the numbers, so with Porzingis, what, he signed a 3-year deal? Three-year extension,
3: I thought? 2-year, 44.
1: Okay, so Porzingis will be there now. Moses Moody is under contract for 13-4 in 2028. And then it's like they have Santos on $5 million. And like Richard for like $2 million. So then neither of those really matter as far as team building goes. So you have like all of your open cap space is off the books for 2028. So you're right. Sean's right. Like they could run it for, you know, 2 years, see how it goes. And then they all retire. And, you know, Steph Curry, you know, is he going to play beyond 40? He's 38. I don't know about that. I would also say this, like, when you look at dynasties in the NBA, they never end in a fashion that is great. They all end one way or another, either through injury, personalities clashing. Something takes place. Like, you don't get the ride off into the sunset with a championship to end a dynasty run.
3: They typically crumble.
1: They crumble. And so, like, the end is usually ugly. And if that end is a bunch of guys with gray in their beards trying to run it together at the YMCA for one last run, then I guess that's the way that the Warriors are going to go. I think loading up on all these stars who are maybe not what they used to be, I don't see it as, like, a great vision for the Golden State Warriors, even though, as Sean says, they can get out of it in 2 years. It just puts it delays 2 more years pushing the forward franchise, the franchise forward.
3: They would never admit this, LeBron included, would never say this out loud to anyone, maybe outside of his very small inner circle. Part of me believes he knows he can't beat San Antonio and Oklahoma City on the way to winning the West, and then I have to go beat the Knicks or potentially Boston,
1: yeah,
3: or potentially whoever else is on the East side. Like, I'm going to go have some fun and play with Steph in San Francisco and make a lot of money. Like, he would never say that out loud, but I truly believe that's crossed his mind of, man, I'm not sure I could get through these guys.
1: Oh, I don't blame that thought process, because I think the Thunder and the Spurs are that much better than everyone else in the Western Conference. So no matter how you take the pieces of the puzzle to kind of construct a super team in Golden State, it ain't going to work. I'm confident here on June 30th saying that the Warriors are not going to beat the Thunder or the Spurs in the playoffs. Barring injury, right? We always have to say that context. But, like, no matter how many stars you collect in the Bay, you're not going to be better than what Wemby is putting together in San Antonio or what Shai Gilgeous-Alexander has at Oklahoma City. You're just not. And that's the reality of living in the Western Conference. And I think the other storyline to kind of look at is congratulations to the Los Angeles Lakers. You get to move off of the drama, the behind-the-scenes ego shoulder massaging of LeBron James that you've had now for the last eight seasons. And as a Laker fan, and you look at this team and you look at the way it's gone for the last 8 years with LeBron James, was it worth it? Did you enjoy LeBron as a Laker? I'm guessing most Laker fans didn't really enjoy LeBron as a Laker because, like, he essentially chose to go to the Lakers for a lot of reasons that didn't have anything to do with trying to be a great Laker. And it is the one franchise in sports where it's like you are legend. You are a legend for being a great Laker. And there are so many of them, Hall of Famers, championships won. And the way the city embraces that team when they're great, it's unlike anything else in the country. And so, you know, LeBron James will no longer be at the Lakers. He played eight seasons in L.A., which is also something that to look at is just wild to see that he only played four in Miami. He played eight seasons in L.A. And now
3: four
1: he's
3: in Miami
1: leaving.
3: Is crazy.
1: Right, isn't
3: Seems
1: it?
3: Seems like it was a lot longer right. than that. But it was an awesome stretch. So
1: yeah, it was. So if you're the Lakers today, now you get to build your team around Luka. So congratulations. You don't have to deal with the king anymore. LeBron James is moving on. He told you it's time that you can move on. I mean, did you ever pull that move when you were dating? Did you ever tell the...
3: We're not breaking up, but yeah. you can go you, ahead you and can, take
1: please,
3: off.
1: Please, by all means. if you can find someone else, like, I'm good. I'll handle it. I think I did do that once. I think I did. I did say that.
3: Just do what's best for you.
1: Yeah, I think I did say like, can't you find something better? I'm okay. Like I'll figure it out.
3: I got this other thing I just started talking to last year. He's one of the best in the league as well. I don't know, man. Maybe you could just anywhere
1: just,
3: else you could go.
1: Yeah, just move along. Like we can end this, right? We don't need to do this
3: anymore. We could amicably split.
1: I don't like you. You don't like me. What is this charade? Oh, this is great. Black and Abdallah here on Westwood One Sports and the Westwood One Sports app. Sean Little filling in for Abdallah this week as we hang out with you. And we count down the days of the summer as the NFL season will be here before we know it. And as we do that, we count down with the summer of football. Today, we will look at the off-season grades in the NFL. Which teams graded out with A's? Which teams didn't pass the grade this offseason in the NFL? We'll talk about that coming up next. 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
20: Good afternoon. This is a News 13 Network weather update. I'm meteorologist Hannah Rahner. Temperatures for this afternoon will be in the upper 80s. Feel

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0: is Black and Abdallah on Westwood One Sports. Here's Chris Black and Adam Abdallah.
1: Sean Little is in for Abdallah this week. It's Black and Abdallah here on Westwood One Sports and the Westwood One Sports app. We've got our eyes on all the NFL, the NBA news taking place with free agency. And I was going to say we have our eyes on the NBA free agency news, Sean, but we're also thinking about the NFL. And as we count down the days of the summer, and today feels like one of those days throughout the country. I mean, it is hot. It feels like we finally have summer, right? Like, I enjoy it. I like the hot summer temps. I know people that are probably in the South or they're in places where it's usually warm. They're probably like sick of it. I like it. I like sweating a little when I'm walking to work. I don't mind it. Probably because we live in Chicago and usually most of the time the weather stinks. So I embrace it when it is warm. But before we know it, the summer will be over and football season will be here. And throughout the summer, we like to talk football each and every day. In this segment, we call the Summer of Football.
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9: 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It's not that hard, okay?
1: Summer of Football, Westwood One Sports. You're home for the NFL. Kickoff, Seahawks and Patriots, is now only 71 days away. 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Today, we go to ESPN.com. They have the off-season grades up on ESPN.com. So giving grades to every team this off-season in the NFL. There are three teams that get a grade of A or A minus. Those teams are the Philadelphia Eagles, the Los Angeles Chargers,

0: the Miami Dolphins. Those are the three teams that get an A. The Eagles are the only team with a solid A. The Chargers and the Dolphins both get an A-. But those are the only teams in the NFL that clear the benchmark of getting an A here in the offseason. Is there anything with those three teams that catches your eye from this list?
1: Mike McDaniel being the offensive coordinator of the Chargers, yeah. I think is a very big deal that he's up. I like Mike McDaniel's schemes. I love the motions. I loved everything he brought to Miami, especially in that first year. He made Tua look like he was a top 10 quarterback in the NFL. He's not a head coach. There's a lot of things, or maybe down the road he will be, but right now, currently, I think he doesn't have enough stature to be a head coach, and this gives him an opportunity to go back to L.A. and focus on purely X's and O's and let Harbaugh do all that head coach stuff and talk to the media, and he could just get in the lab and focus on offense and figure out how to unlock Justin Herbert to his maximum capacity. A couple months ago, me and Bleck talked about Lamar Jackson being in Baltimore and them signing a defensive first head coach. I personally didn't appreciate that. I would have took that as a slight if I was Lamar Jackson. We'll see how that shakes, especially after they lost this guy, Todd Monken. McDaniel's main and only objective is to unlock Justin Herbert, and I don't think he's ever had that situation since he's been in the league. We know the talent. We know the arm strength. The mobility is all there. Mike McDaniel's going to the Los Angeles Chargers is going to be special, and I think Herbert has a massive year.
0: Yeah, and I'm with you. I like the moves, and I think the Chargers are definitely one of those teams in the AFC that can make a case that I think Denver's the best team in that division. But just because Denver's a better team in the division doesn't mean that the Chargers won't be the first wild card team or the second wild card team in the playoffs. They certainly should be a playoff team this upcoming season. The thing that stands out to me for the three teams that get A's as far as the grading goes here on this list from ESPN is the Miami Dolphins getting an A-. did ESPN see what Miami did in the offseason? I wasn't sold on the Malik Willis signing. 3 years, $67.5 million for a backup quarterback. I get it, Dolphins fans. You think that he's going to be a starter. I guess. He's a backup. Malik Willis is a backup quarterback. It is what it is. I think that the way that they should approach it is fine. If that's your guy for one season, and then he'll be the backup once you draft Arch Manning this upcoming year because you had the worst record in the NFL, that makes a lot of sense. But I don't think Malik Willis is going to be the guy who's like this next star in the NFL finally getting his chance. This isn't like Tim Hasselbeck going to Seattle after being the backup in Green Bay. He's not going to have his own team and be a top-level quarterback. That's not the case. I also don't like their hiring of Jeff Hafley as their coach. Defensive-minded guy, hasn't really done a whole lot. You know, okay, he was with the Packers, and there's a connection between the new GM and the fact that Hafley was with Green Bay, but okay, an A-minus from the Miami Dolphins? That, to me, was surprising on the list. And I agree, Sean, with your assessment on the Chargers as far as the team that getting the A's, like, I get it. I get what the Chargers are. And also, like, the Eagles, they move away from A.J. Brown. And I feel like Philly's had a good offseason, but, you know, it's like, is the sky blue? Yes. The Philadelphia Eagles always have a good offseason. Like, yeah. Howie Roseman and the Eagles always dominate in the offseason.
1: Draft well.
0: Yeah. So I'm not really that surprised that they get a high grade as far as the ESPN offseason rankings. I'm scrolling to the bottom. Who's the team with the worst number? It is Arizona. The Cardinals get a D. And they get a D because they released Kyler Murray. Well, okay. And they also point out that they didn't like the move of drafting Jeremiah Love third overall. A running back third overall, I would also agree, is something I wouldn't do if I were running a team, but I'm also not running a team. I just think that running backs are a position that you can find value later in the draft. And when you get the chance to draft third overall, you got to get something of value that's higher than the running back position, even if the player turns out to be great. Like, the way I view it is Jeremiah Love to get the value of selecting him third overall, you essentially have to get a Hall of Fame level player who plays for your team for 12 to 15 years at running back, which I'm guessing won't be the case.
1: Well, clearly both of these articles cross different editors, because yesterday we were talking about the weapons.
0: Yep.
1: With no quarterback, and the Cardinals
0: it's
1: were number
0: ESPN
1: 9.
0: Too.
1: Yes.
0: You're right. These different editors.
1: These cross two different editors' desks, and the number 9 was the Arizona Cardinals, and a big portion of that, them being the best weapons in the league, removing the quarterback position, was because of Jeremiah Love. I'm on the side of I'm never drafting a running back at the 3 slot and paying him the amount of guaranteed. Off the top of my head, don't quote me on this number, I believe with Jeremiah Love going 3 in the draft, he's due like north of $50 million guaranteed. And that was a very substantial number, higher than Saquon Barkley is going to be due over his next few seasons, 3 seasons with Philadelphia with that extension. So it's a big number for a running back that is unproven, and you just need a lot more things on your NFL roster than you do a big-time running back. That's the icing on the cake. It's the final piece is Kyle Shanahan going to get a McCaffrey in a deal type situation.
0: Yeah, and I get it. Jeremiah, the critique and the thought has nothing to do with Jeremiah Love, the player. It has everything to do with the value of the position, and then also the contracts you give to the player beyond their first. How many running backs are getting second and third contracts with their team that drafted them? You know, we look at the best backs in football right now. Christian McCaffrey, where was he drafted? Carolina. Saquon Barkley, where was he drafted? Philadelphia. Or New York. He's now with Philadelphia. So, like, you use a running back, and then when it's time to pay a running back, you let them go. And they just draft another running back.
1: Right now, in the NFL, total cash on the deal, Jeremiah Love is at $35.9 million. The next guy, number 2, is Saquon Barkley. He's at $16.75 for guaranteed cash remaining on the deal. Then it goes Breece Hall, Kenneth Walker, who just won the Super Bowl and got a new deal to go. Kenneth Walker just won the Super Bowl, won the Super Bowl MVP, is at the absolute peak of his market, and he is making $20 million less in cash guaranteed than Jeremiah Love. That says all you need to know about drafting a running back that just spent a ton of years in college, is a little bit on the older side of coming out of school, in Jeremiah Love.
0: Yeah, I mean, and that's exactly the point. So that's the article, ESPN offseason grades. They've got a grade for every single team. Not going to go through them all, but the team that got a D, Arizona, and the 3 teams at the top to get A's, Philadelphia, Miami, and the L.A. Chargers.
1: 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Saquon Barkley, $36 million. Breece Hall, $29 million. Ashton Jeanty, another guy that went top in the draft, is at 35. Big question marks for all those guys.
0: It's Black and Abdallah here on Westwood One Sports and the Westwood One Sports app. You can join the show at 310-840-4910. The news of the day, as Sean Little fills in for Abdallah, is that LeBron James has told the Los Angeles Lakers it's time to move on. That's it. That's how it was reported, is that he told them that it's time for them to move on and that he's going to play elsewhere this upcoming season. Free agency starts in the NBA at 6 Eastern. So we'll see if that takes place tonight. If when we're sitting here tomorrow at this time, we know where LeBron's going to go. And it does seem like there are 3 teams right now in the lead for perhaps landing LeBron James. It would be Golden State, Miami, or Cleveland, and we'll see if someone else jumps into the conversation as well. 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You can always text the show at 310-840-4910. We do have a couple of texts in regards to LeBron James. The 209 Chad in California says, as a lifelong Laker fan, He didn't want LeBron 8 years ago. Doesn't want him now. Thinks he's overrated. Great, yes. GOAT, hell no. Him and Bronny can blank blank. They could head out of town, is what he's saying. Yes, as the text message was redacted because of what he wrote. So, yes, Chad in California, his thoughts on Bronny and LeBron, they can kick rocks. So that's there. The 608 text says that the Lakers are going to miss LeBron, King James. They can't rely on Luka to stay healthy, and Reeves is inconsistent in the playoffs. LeBron was their best player from start to end last season. I'm not going to disagree with that.
1: It's hard to argue that.
0: I'm not going to disagree with that. LeBron.
1: And when he was called upon in the playoffs to play big minutes, more usage, more shot attempts, more ball handling, more creation, he did all those things.
0: Yeah, so we'll keep the text coming at 310-840-4910. Sean's in for Abdallah today. As we continue to watch the LeBron James situation, where will he sign? You know, we have the World Cup action taking place right now. I think the Ivory Coast and Norway are playing. It's a 1-1 draw at the moment in the 78th minute of that match. Yesterday, we had great matches. Are you cool? Are Americans cool with penalty kicks to finish a match to then have someone advance? We'll talk about that coming up next.
2: We know you're jonesing for some football just like we are. And yes, we're counting. NFL training camps begin opening in 22 days. Your home for the NFL. Westwood One Sports.
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11: You know, it's funny, when I think back to what the typical American dinner looked like when you and I were kids, there's usually some kind of meat featured at the center of the plate. Vegetables are there, but often thought of as a side dish. More and more, though, we are coming to realize that a plant-based diet, with little or no meat even, is going to be a healthier way to eat for just about everyone. New study out of the University of Hawaii Cancer Center found that eating a high-quality plant-rich diet that includes whole grains, vegetables, and fruits may prevent cognitive impairment even when people start that diet in their late 50s and 60s. Yeah, it's important to make sure you're getting enough protein, fats, complex carbohydrates. Just because you cut out or even cut back on meat, though, is not a license to eat whatever you want. Focus on eating whole, real foods. I'm Dr. Sanjay Gupta, helping you live a better life.
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1: 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Like and subscribe. Thank you to Raj and Roy for producing today's show, Black and Abdallah. The Jim Rome Show is coming up in 15 minutes right here on Westwood One Sports. So we have World Cup action taking place. The 84th minute between Norway and the Ivory Coast. It's 1-1 at the moment. This game has been fantastic to watch. Yesterday, Sean Little is in for Abdallah today and throughout the week right here on Westwood One Sports. Yesterday, we had great matches as well. Two of the matches, Paraguay and Germany, and then the Morocco-Netherlands game. Both games end in a penalty kick. And I think, like, as you and I think this is where it's going to be interesting, because Raj is not someone who watches soccer. You and I watch soccer. So when I consume, and I'm guessing most Americans watch the World Cup, they want to question, like, why would you end a match that means something with penalty kicks when it's not the actual game that's taking place, right? Where I view it and I see it, and I, because I'm accustomed to watching soccer, like, it doesn't, like, I don't think twice about it. And I also have the idea that, like, last night, for example, the Netherlands and Morocco, by the time the extra time after the match was over, the extra two 15-minute periods were played, both teams were done. That was it. They had nothing left to give. And it wasn't, the match wasn't going to end. Both teams were spent. They've used all their subs. It's an endurance sport, and it was done. And so you go to PKs because you have to have a resolution to the game. You can't be like the NHL, and it's cool to watch a Stanley Cup final game that goes into the third, fourth, fifth overtime, sudden death situation. Like, that stuff's great. It just doesn't quite work in soccer.
2: After the extra time, we're at 120 minutes. That's 2 hours plus additional time that was added throughout on the pitch. Bang on from Black. They're exhausted. They're done. They're right? Dust. You ever play pickup, guys? You ever been at LA Fitness and you're like, you guys want to run one more? And there's two possessions and there's like two cherry-picked layups. I'm like, yo, I'm going home, actually.
1: This is done. No one's playing
2: Take D. Your we're over. Yeah, I'm taking my shoes off, bro. This is all over.
1: We're over.
2: Like, you thought you wanted to play another game. You guys don't want to play another game. This is all over. That's exactly what extra time and PKs is. And if, like it or not, it does bring high drama, and that's it's true. Much must watch. So, yes, I agree. I wish there was another way we could go about, you know, deciding World Cup semifinals and even finals off the spot. But there's after 2 hours of on the field, if you can't get it done, we got to go another route.
1: Now, Haaland just scored a goal, an easy goal, 2-1 Norway in the 87th minute of the match that's taking place right now. So, Raj, when you consume the matches yesterday, were you okay with the penalty kicks? Did you like the penalty kicks? Do you have a problem with it?
3: Before I answer, I would like to lead that I resent the way that I was portrayed in this as this non-soccer expert.
1: You hate soccer.
3: I was a middle school PE student like the rest of us who played soccer and kickball, which is probably where those sports should have stayed. But yep. I understood. So when the World Cup of kickball goes around, I'll be an expert in that as well. As to your question of it resulting of ending in penalty kicks, I've never liked in hockey, like when a game ends. I understand the regular season, like we got to get through it. But when we get to the playoffs, like, you know, you should end the same way. So I feel the same way about soccer. Now, look, as the non-soccer fan, the last thing I'm advocating for is more kicking the ball around in 0-0 ties. Okay, I'm not. But all that said, like, ending your country's World Cup run on penalty kicks does seem a little silly. So I've kind of turned on this through our discussion. You know what? Survival of the fittest, man. LA Fitness style. Play until the legs fall off. Let's keep going. Let's set some world records for how long these games go, and let's end it the right way. 1-0.
1: Well, and I would say to that point, Raj, yesterday, Germany, like, if you say, hey, you were upset and it's lame that you are out of the competition because of penalty kicks, it's like exactly what Sean was saying. You had all of that time before to do something. You didn't do anything. So
4: tough luck. Like that's
2: full
4: just
2: 2 hours.
4: That's just like the later game, the Moroccan game. Morocco was on the front foot for what, the final 45 minutes of the match. So like the fact that they won in PKs was deserved because they earned that win. And they weren't able to score to solidify it during the actual match, but like they were definitely the better team than the Dutch last night. And so I'm okay with it, but I also understand that compared to most people, I probably watch more soccer than most Americans who are just picking it up and participating for the World Cup. And that's cool. And there's nothing wrong with that. And that's why it's such a great event.
3: Pete Crib 87 on the YouTube chat who says Raj is right. Also, shout out David Jackson City Sports who says kickball should be a major league sport. Shout out.
4: Could you participate? If kickball was a major league sport, would you try out?
3: God, that'd be awesome. That would be awesome.
2: If it was open tryouts, yeah, I could just open pull tryouts. Up and, yeah, of course. Yeah. Why not?
4: Yeah, you could play for the Chicago Kickers.
2: Oh, so much fun, man. Whatever. Back it in the is. Day when it's they so used awesome. To roll those balls out onto the gym floor, I could hear the bounce noise
3: yeah.
2: now.
3: Yeah,
2: can you
3: hear
2: the
3: bounce
2: noise?
3: Right now.
4: Yes.
2: I could feel the ball in my hand now. It was an electric factory.
4: There's that texture to the outside.
2: It was like the bottom of like grips on your shoes.
4: Yes,
2: it
4: a tennis shoe.
2: Yeah, it was.
4: Absolutely.
2: It's a great
4: All right,
2: day.
4: So one other thing so tonight with the World Cup, we have a match that is going to wrap up in probably the next 5 to 10 minutes, and right now it's Norway with the lead 2-1 over the Ivory Coast. France plays at 5 Eastern against Sweden, and then 9 Eastern Mexico and Ecuador face off. That match is in Mexico City. Did you guys see what took place last night in Mexico City? The Mexican supporters found out where Ecuador is staying. And they had a parade and a meetup outside the hotel last night, trying to keep the Ecuadorian players awake all night last night. You want to talk about home country advantage? The fact that Mexico is playing tonight in Mexico City against Ecuador, and the fans found the hotel and they were just out there honking their horns. They had whistles. They had a dude had like a drum kit outside the hotel.
3: You can
4: and then
3: see it
4: in
3: right
4: the
3: now,
4: video footage
3: on our YouTube right now at Black and Abdallah Show. You can see it right now. They're just going nuts.
4: And Raj, the video footage, it showed it panned up to the hotel, and you could see people looking down from the hotel rooms.
2: What's
4: being
2: going
4: like,
2: on down there?
4: Wait, why is this happening all hours of the night last night? So I ask you guys, are we home field, the Americans, tomorrow, big game, Santa Clara, Bosnia, Herzegovina, are we scouting out where the opposition is staying
2: Maybe
4: tonight?
2: Maybe we could send that news anchor over and she could shoot some live shots from out in front of the hotel.
5: They're not ready for
6: you
5: us.
6: Want it like that.
4: Yeah, you want
3: you
4: it?
3: You want
4: yeah.
3: it like that.
6: Bosnia, I could not point out where it is on a map.
4: Yeah, it's okay.
2: Can't
4: sure.
2: find your country, but I'll find your hotel. Yeah. And we're going to come over
6: it.
2: There.
6: You don't want it like that.
4: You don't want it like
3: you don't
4: that.
3: Want like, it like
4: seriously,
3: that.
4: Are Americans tonight going to have a parade and honk your horns and make noise outside the Bosnia-Herzegovina hotel tonight?
2: I hope so.
4: Somewhere in Santa Clara?
2: I won't be there. But I hope so. I hope some people get the boys together and go over there and make a ruckus and avoid the sleep. You know, with all this wellness stuff, everything is all health and wellness. All they talk about is sleep. So, yeah, maybe we're more aware that we could just go keep these guys up and then United States just rolls them over tomorrow.
4: What if we tried to push them
3: to staying near the substation? Now, that would have been next level.
4: You know the story with the electrical substation, the San Francisco 49ers practice facility.
2: I've heard the conspiracies of this and the injuries and all that.
3: You need to get them at a hotel.
4: Probably heard it from this show. There's nothing Abdallah loves more to talk about than that. That's his thing.
2: You think there's something? He thinks there's something to it.
4: Yes, he wouldn't. When we were out
3: he
4: there
3: for the
4: Super
3: Bowl,
4: he wouldn't
3: go. He was scared to go there.
4: He was afraid to go because he was worried it was going to affect his golf game. That's what he was worried about.
3: He thought his ACL was going to slide off of his bone, like a.
2: Yeah, somebody pulled out a driver, huh?
4: Yeah, it's right. So like, it's. I think. For the country, I think we should all get together and we should find this hotel and we should have the drums We should have a drum line. We should have people honking their horns.
2: What's too far? Let me ask you that. Like, should the hotel staff be on there, like, shortening rations of food?
4: Yeah, no.
2: Can I have some ice water? Do they show up with boiling hot water?
4: No, don't do that. Don't do that. Don't mess with the food or water or anything. But make noise. Don't let them sleep.
2: Can I get an extra pillow? Ah, we're fresh out, brother.
4: Yeah,
2: sorry.
4: We're out. Yeah, that's it. All right. Sean will be back tomorrow here on Bleck and Abdallah. Abdallah's out for the week as we'll hang out with you. The Jim Rome Show is coming up next right here on Westwood One Sports.
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17: Everyone poops. 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It's a universal truth. Even though everyone does it, almost no one wants to talk about it. Dr. Tricia Pasricha wants to change that. She's the author of a new book. It's called You've Been Pooping All Wrong. And she says there are three critical P's of pooping. The first is propulsion. Both the voluntary push you exert and the involuntary contractions that happen naturally within your body. Top line, when you feel the need to go, don't hold it. The second P is pliability, which refers to stool softness. 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And the last P is for pelvic floor. 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
1: Welcome back to day two of the Sklar Brothers filling in for Jim Rome. What a wonderful, glorious day it was. And can I just thank the sports gods for just giving us so much great news? Let me start by saying our program today brought to you by FanDuel.
2: Thank you.
1: Hallelujah. And hallelujah, I mean, we got a World Cup game.
2: Hallelujah.
1: Is what I'm saying.
2: Like, is Norway having a week, Randy?
1: Have a week. The streets of Oslo are paved with just pure joy.
2: Just champion city.
1: Northern lights. It's a city that really never sleeps because they're probably it's like sunny.
2: Light.
1: We went to Alaska and it was sunny at like 12:30 at night, and you're watching.
2: And when you see a drunk guy stumble to a trash can and puke, you're like, I don't know if this is right.
1: It just feels like
2: weird.
1: It felt like morning drinking.
2: He should have the cover of darkness to.
1: Yeah, you need the cover. I was like, how do ugly people in Alaska or
2: hook
1: Norway
2: up in the summertime?
1: Hook up in the summertime. You don't have the cover of darkness to sort of shade you. Well, anyway, Norway's going to be celebrating tonight in the daylight because
2: they just beat the Ivory Coast 2-1.
1: Holland with a great goal. I mean, he is really emerges as one of the faces of the World Cup. That's incredible.
2: We have an amazing show today.
1: We really do. Coming up in the second segment is our good friend, who used to be the editor-in-chief of ESPN, the magazine, has written an incredible book about playing golf solo. His name is Gary Belsky. He'll join us in segment two. Very excited about that. But there's so much talk about Germany out of the World Cup. Out.
2: The Germans are out.
1: The Germans are gone.
2: The Germans are out, and they lost to Paraguay. And there were some people in Paraguay who were not happy that the Germans lost.
1: Who were those people?
2: Those are the Nazis
1: who hid down in Paraguay.
2: Yes, they were protected by those governments. So,
1: probably not happy about that. But hey, listen, all I'm saying is safe havens, maybe not so safe in terms of your sports rooting interests. But listen, Paraguay, who lost that first game to the United States 4-1 in an embarrassment. Like, you don't, if you're a South American team, you don't lose to the United States like that.
2: No.
1: You can lose, you should tie, you should beat them, but they got spanked by the United States. And so for them to come back after that loss and beat world power Germany, also losing yesterday in a really tough match.
2: The Netherlands.
1: They deserve to lose. I mean, Morocco just took it to them the entire match. And it's like, you kind of know.
2: Who, though, that ending and the penalty shots. Unbelievable.
1: Well,
2: so many misses.
1: But in overtime, the goalie for the Netherlands makes one of the best saves I've ever seen in my entire life.
2: Like, and in that moment, you're like, okay, they
1: might
2: pull this
1: out. This
2: might
1: be the Netherlands. They played terrible the entire game. They sort of switched up their, they were like a 5-3-3 or something. They just changed their whole formation, changed the way they play. Like, the Netherlands are known for just putting it on you and pressing and asking all the questions. And they just kind of laid back and let Morocco just take their shots.
2: The Netherlands also known for weed.
1: Yeah.
2: So there is.
1: Maybe they were a little too relaxed.
2: Maybe they're too laid back.
1: Too laid back. And it got them in the end. So two teams that I thought would be in the final eight, in the quarterfinals, Germany and the Netherlands out of it. And the Ivory Coast really pushed Norway here. It was close, and there was a shot at the end, at the very end of regulation, that was like a set piece free kick from probably about 10 yards outside of the box that
2: could have been something, bending
1: it into the goal. If he just would have put it up maybe 5 feet to the left and just bend in the top corner, but it was unbelievable. So that's exciting. But all of this, I can't believe all of this pales in comparison to the news that, and I'm going to call him Shams, even though I know it's Shams.
2: Shams. It's like a sham.
1: Yeah, like a sham. Like sham. I will say Shams Wow. This is amazing.
2: So when you buy one of those things, it's a Shams Wow. When you go to Paris, you go
1: to the Champs-Élysées. Correct.
2: Copy that.
3: Are you following me, camera guy?
1: So Shams reported that LeBron is basically saying, I'm going to play next year.
2: Yeah.
1: But I'm not going to play with the Lakers.
2: That's a breakup over text. That is what I call that. That is a breakup over text.
1: So LeBron, he wants to play. Like, I knew LeBron wouldn't be able to just walk away from this. Like, he's playing too well. I mean, he's viable. If he's your number three option on your team, this is the best scenario that he can go to.
2: Hello.
1: If he's the number three option.
2: Hello, Washington Wizards.
1: Where's he going to go? I mean, everybody's reporting that the rumors are that he will go to the Golden State Warriors, and that would be fun to just see how much Draymond Green tries to, you know, punch him in the old family jewels during practice.
2: Yeah, you never know.
1: But I think... So what does that mean? So that means Draymond's the four, LeBron is the point forward three who brings the ball up, I guess, and obviously
2: penetrates and kicks to Steph.
1: Yeah, I guess
2: that's pretty much what it's going to be.
1: That's what it's going to be. And if you're, and don't forget, like, they've played a lot of Olympic basketball together. They do actually love playing with each other, LeBron and Steph, and I think they like each other. You know, maybe their two production companies can do some co-product. They can sort of work on co-productions at the halftime. Like, what are we going to do?
2: They both made a ton of TV when you think about what they've done. TV and film.
1: Holy moly. And everything from Spring Hill Entertainment.
2: Sure.
1: So, listen, I think he stays in California. It's a small, you know, private jet flight up to Oakland. So I think it all makes sense.
3: You know, I keep a private jet.
2: You know I do.
1: But I do think it is... They're an aging team, and I think the direction in the West certainly are...
2: No, he's going there to win now if they can. To win one last
1: time.
2: This is like the Expendables.
1: Yeah, it's like the Expendables.
2: One last shot. I mean, what does this say about Luka, though? What does this say about
1: Luka? Yeah, LeBron
2: Luka?
1: Was like, I can't handle Luka. I just can't handle one season with the guy, and I can't... Season and a half, I can't handle being
2: Can't do
1: him.
2: It?
1: I just can't do it in the locker room. I mean, good luck, Luka. This is your team now. This is going to be your team, so let's see what you can do with this. But
2: I've always said that about Luka. I think Luka will win you in a 7-game series. He's going to win you 2 games on 2 insane 40-foot shots that he should not have made, last-second shots.
1: Incredible shots that you'll be like, those are the best last-second game-winning walk-off shots ever.
2: He will lose you 4 other games.
1: That's right.
2: In that series. He will have the ball, take the shot, and miss it at the end, or not play good enough defense. Or complain
1: tired,
2: about a call or
1: get tired while dribbling
2: or get injured or what have you. But 4 games will be his fault. Two unbelievable wins.
1: Like, how many more times do you need to see Luka be like
2: arguing with a ref?
1: That should be his basketball card.
2: Yeah. They could build a statue in front of
1: Dallas. Just Luka
2: or Staples Center.
1: Staples Center.
2: Is it the Staples Center?
1: Crypto.com.
2: I'm still calling it the Staples Center. I still think Circuit City's around. I don't know.
1: I still believe in regular money. Anyway, that's me.
2: Yeah. But I still leave voicemails.
1: It's terrible.
2: I still leave full voicemails.
1: Like, it's 1998. Jay's like, hey,
2: and
1: it's
2: I'll
1: just
2: tell me. You who I am on the phone.
1: Hey, it's Jason. Really?
2: Yeah, you know.
1: We couldn't tell from the number that it was.
2: It says
1: you.
2: My name next to the voicemail.
1: But I don't know, like, how much longer LeBron needs to... He certainly doesn't need to play.
2: He doesn't
1: anymore.
2: Need to prove anything else to anybody at this point.
1: He doesn't. I guess his kids are...
2: I think
1: are
2: he's a first ballot Hall of Famer.
1: Maybe he's a first ballot Hall of Famer. I think Chrysler should get together with LeBron and revive the Chrysler LeBaron and call it
2: the Chrysler LeBron. Yes.
1: So it's obviously it's a convertible. The top comes off after a couple of years.
2: We can spray paint the top back on.
1: Spray paint the top back on.
2: And the top keeps moving. Like, is it down here?
1: Comes all the way to the front of the hood, and then it comes back a little bit. Just keeps going back. And, you know, it. First of all, drives the lane fantastically well.
2: Drives really well.
1: Drives the lane fantastically well.
2: Kicks out.
1: I don't know how it does well from the outside. It's a little questionable from when you're going too far outside. But
2: don't let your son drive it.
1: Yeah.
2: Don't be like he can drive this car.
1: Yeah.
2: What's a Chrysler New Yorker? That's a woman just dumping a trash can into the back seat.
1: That's right.
2: And then taking it home.
1: And then putting the trash can in the trunk and taking it home.
2: Sure.
1: I mean, if she dumps it in the back seat, it's okay.
2: Yeah.
1: Like, just dumping it on the ground, that was the problem with that person.
2: There was a period where Chrysler was making the car that, like, everyone
1: There was
2: needed.
1: A period of time when Lee Iacocca would write a book and it was a bestseller.
2: Real Corinthian leather.
1: There was a time when Ricardo Montalban made up the fact that Corinthian leather existed. Corinthian leather? That's not a thing. That is not a thing.
2: Leather from Corinth.
1: No, there is no leather from Corinth. That's just not how it goes.
2: Sorry. So if LeBron doesn't go to the Warriors, where else could he possibly go?
1: The Knicks. LeBron... To me, if I'm the Knicks and LeBron's like, I would like to go there, because I think, you know, there was a point in time when Blake Griffin, we had him on our podcast, and he was saying there's something special about MSG. They're just, and now you really understand that there is really something special
2: about the
1: playing
2: garden.
1: In the garden. And so he thought LeBron was going to go to the Knicks before LeBron went to, I believe, was it Miami at the time or before he went to the Lakers?
2: I think it was to the Lakers.
1: He thought 8 years ago that he was going to go to the Knicks. He's like, there's a real shot that he'd go to the Knicks. And we said, why? He said, because MSG, that's such a draw. And remember, the Knicks weren't the Knicks back then. I mean, they were kind of wandering around the wilderness. I think the Knicks, if LeBron is like, I want to come to the Knicks, the Knicks should be like, no thanks.
2: Yeah.
1: We're good. Like, we don't need
2: one in, one out, and no one's leaving right now.
1: We don't need you right now.
2: Like a New York club.
1: Who would have to go in order, like, I guess if you could trade him for Tyler Kolek, then, like, he couldn't get into crypto.com because people didn't think he was on the team.
2: Look, I'm going to make a pitch as a Clippers fan. LeBron, we welcome you to the Clippers. Join our team. You don't have to move. You don't have to leave town. You can still do television deals. Steve Ballmer will get crazy in your face. Maybe he'll give you a free subscription to Windows 97.
1: That arena is unbelievable.
2: So this is my problem. I love the Clippers. Thank you. You're my team. It's like self-flagellation to be rooting for that team. It's like being a football Cardinals fan in the 80s.
1: By the way, I'm watching Jameis Winston, who dressed in a Vikings outfit. Literally a Viking outfit. Viking helmet. Viking like fur thing and
2: the horns on the helmet.
1: And just now, to go to the Norway game.
2: He's wearing a Viking helmet and Viking fur, and now he's in front of J.J. McCarthy in the quarterback race in
1: the depth chart in Minnesota. So how'd that happen?
2: I'm saying, LeBron, come to the Clippers. We'll welcome you with open arms. But here's my problem in the Clippers arena. They have face recognition when you walk in.
1: Yeah.
2: Randy went in first.
1: I went in before Jason, and now they
2: won't recognize my face with my name. They think my face is his face.
1: The face recognition is
2: his face can't open my phone. Yeah. So how in the world? No, it cannot open my phone. So how in the world is this Intuit Dome not intuiting that I'm not him?
1: Yeah, it should have better intuition, the Intuit Dome.
2: Come to the Clippers, LeBron. We will welcome you. You'll get tons of usage.
1: I mean, he's going to play more games than the 25 that Kawhi plays every year.
2: That's right. Load management. Take his minutes.
1: Kawhi is potentially going back to Toronto.
2: I don't know.
1: It's just that laugh. That laugh is too much. I think this is the biggest news in sports today. The fact that LeBron has basically said, I'm leaving.
2: See ya.
1: Anyone, anywhere but the Lakers. And if he does go to the Clippers, that would be the biggest slap in the face.
2: Please come to the Clippers. Please.
1: I mean,
2: that's like leaving your wife for another woman who's your neighbor.
1: Right. Leaving your wife.
2: You're like, I know these streets. Walking the dog. How's it going?
1: There was a couple in my next door neighbor. Ooh. Who I'm spilling tea on my own neighborhood. But like she would take walks with this other guy, and like they were not to
2: okay, come on now.
1: And then they ultimately were together. So it was be what if LeBron went to the Clippers.
2: Come to the Clippers. You already know the neighborhood. You already know the code to the neighborhood pool. Come in. We want you here.
1: Where does that leave Anthony Davis? I mean, I know he's on the Washington Wizards technically right now.
3: AD, what's good, baby?
1: So there is a chance that maybe AD goes to... Tell me how the math works if AD goes to Golden,
2: to
1: the Warriors with LeBron. Like, who are you going to say take less money?
2: Yaxel.
1: Well, look, I mean, you would tell Draymond take less money.
2: And he's already taking less money.
1: You would tell Draymond, take less money and take less shots, please, for the love of God.
2: Yeah.
1: But imagine that.
2: When you say take less shots, take less.
1: Stop punching people
2: on
1: your own team.
2: Stop kicking people in the groin. But no shots.
1: Imagine if this was a team. I mean, this is so old, this
3: for
1: team.
3: For the love of God.
1: Anthony Davis at the five, Draymond Green at the four, LeBron at the three, Steph at the two, and I don't know.
2: Steven Seagal.
1: Steven Seagal at the one. It's basically or Teen Wolf at the one. That's all you got.
4: I'm going to take you to the bank, Senator Trent.
1: I can't hear what he's saying. Hear you, Steve.
2: What are you saying?
1: He's going to take him to the bank, Senator Trent. And like, I just wish he would have continued with that.
4: I'm going to make you fill out a deposit slip. I'm going to take you. I'm going to make you. And then you just fill out?
2: There's something called stage whispering that you learn as an actor. You put your voice into it, but it's still clear that you're whispering.
4: Let's take a break. break.
1: We're going to take a break.
4: When we come back, Gary Belsky's going to be on the show.
1: Gary Belsky's going to come on the show. We are already off and running. There is just crazy news today. We'll get back into all of it. We'll reset all. We got great guests coming on today. Gary Belsky.
2: We're going to talk golf in the run-up to
1: Matt
2: the Open
1: Weiner
2: Championship.
1: Is here in segment two. Who knows? Jerry Jones might call today. All sorts of great stuff. Listen to Geese as we go out to break. It's the Sklar Brothers filling in for Jim Rome on Westwood One. Stay with us.
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12: Good evening. This is a News 13 Network weather update. I'm meteorologist Krista Jang. Temperatures this evening are continuing to dip down into the 70s. We'll see some typical summertime heat for Wednesday into Thursday, and then Friday we are expected to be in the upper 90s to lower 100s. Temperatures stay very warm as we head into the weekend. 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

0: 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We are on YouTube, Jim Rome's YouTube channel. So join the chat with that. And as we promised, our very good friend, someone we've known for 44 years of our life.
1: Editor-in-chief of ESPN, the magazine, back when ESPN, the magazine, was
0: the hottest thing ever, and like the one thing at ESPN that was making money back in the late 90s, which was the truth.
2: No. Everything at ESPN was making more money than us, but we were

0: was great. They would have meetings where they would bring everybody in and say, do you have any ideas for ESPN Classic? And you pitched an idea of watch us watch the old games.
1: Right.
0: Was basically it. And then we were in New York for a wedding and we hadn't worked for like 9 months and we were just having brunch and you were like, hey, so we said, what's going on? You're like, well, I pitched this show to ESPN Classic. It's like, watch us watch the old games. We just need two hosts.
1: They got
0: to
1: be funny.
0: Got to be funny. They got to have a good chemistry and they got to know sports. And then you're like, can you pass the ketchup? We're like, Gary!
1: True story.
0: Why in the world would you not ask us to do it? And you're like, I don't know if you guys want to do a show on ESPN Classic. And we said, are you joking? Of course you would. And to your credit and to your partner, editor-in-chief, Neil Fine, who is an amazing writer, you guys both were like, scholars need to be doing this.
1: Yeah, well, you were working for us. You were doing lots of humor stuff for us at the magazine.
0: So. Right. Which was a joy.
1: And sometimes feature writing for us.
0: Yes. Which was a joy to every assignment you gave us, we loved, and it kept us in that family. And then, you know, so they did know who we were. Sent them our like stand up special from Comedy Central, which they really liked. And then we went to New York and Jay
2: to
0: and
2: the
0: I,
2: magazine offices.
0: Or to the magazine. And we.
1: The garage. We had a meeting place there called The Garage.
0: And we pulled open our computer and Jay and I had 50 segment ideas.
1: Yeah.
0: There were paragraphs of like, what if this happened? Or what if there was a
2: what if Billy Martin died and then he came back as an animated smoking squirrel? Like just tons of. Pitches
0: what
2: like
0: if there was a
1: and
0: hot...
1: Jim Cohn just kept like laughing and couldn't
0: Jim
1: stop
0: Cohn, who
1: himself.
0: Was one of the head of ESPN. And then after that, he's like, yeah, let's do this. It was like the craziest, most not Hollywood way to get a job. And that whole job of doing Cheap Seats wound up being like perhaps one of our best.
1: How,
0: like,
1: how many seasons did you guys have?
2: We did four seasons,
0: 77 episodes. It was a joy to do. We got to meet Crawley Sullivan, who we really loved, who then went on and was at the UFC, and we did the nosebleeds with him. So it was a gift that keeps on giving. And even in our Twitter feed today, people are always like, I miss
2: bring cheap, back seats. Cheap seats.
0: War cheap. People on this feed are saying war cheap seats, bring it back. So
1: started on ESPN Classic, became a classic.
2: It became a classic. Thank you. This is the man who's
0: so can I say this, and you'll appreciate this, being a St. Louis guy. So I think we were interviewing Glenn. Also,
1: by the way, being a St. Louis guy, it's not like following the football Cardinals in the 1980s. It's like following the football Cardinals now.
2: Yeah.
1: Right. I am still a football Cardinals fan. They have the longest championship drought in North American sports.
0: And we'll
1: they're
0: continue.
1: Still
0: who's
1: cursed.
0: Who are the owners of the?
1: The Bidwell family.
0: It will still be a drought. So I just, look, we had season tickets to the Cardinals, so we know what 5-11 looks like. We knew what Novo Bojovic coming in and kicking a 52-yard field goal, then running the end zone and spiking it and probably getting injured.
2: Injuries.
0: So we were interviewing Glendon Rush, who was a Cub at the time, and he was a Cub way back at the time when like the Mark Pryor, Kerry Wood years, and these are years when the Cubs are really good, and we hated them as Cardinals fans. We hated them. He said, you know, in our clubhouse,
2: we had a TiVo.
0: That's how long ago.
2: This time stamps it.
0: And the TiVo had only one show on it, Cheap Seats. And
1: we're
0: like, wait, don't make us like Mark Pryor and Kerry Wood. Like,
2: now we got to like those
0: Cubs teams. It reversed the whole way we felt about all that. So again, thank you for doing that and messing with our head that way.
1: Of course. Best thing that ever happened to ESPN and classic, in my opinion.
2: Oh, thank you. I mean, we loved it, and we were
0: you did so much great stuff with the magazine,
2: like, and all the writing. The obviously you've written numerous books through the years. This latest book that you have,
1: Solo Golf,
2: is Solo Golf. Is speaking. It's like in my veins. It's going directly into my veins because obviously I'm on a huge golf kick because of my daughter. But we've been playing a lot of golf lately, and the art of being able to go out and play a solo round of golf is. Just, it's so therapeutic, and I love how you present it in this book. So fantastic job.
1: Yeah, I mean, the idea is that it's sort of, it's helpful to your game, kind of grounds your game and centers you, but it's also just kind of a way to recalibrate in life. Mm. There's nothing like getting into the flow of playing by yourself on a course, alone, in nature, sort of grounding yourself and understanding both who you are as a person and who you are as a golfer. So yeah, that's so far the reaction to the book has been fantastic, mostly because I've been getting all these emails and letters and DMs from people who turns out have been playing solo golf themselves for years and didn't know everybody else was doing it because, of course, you're always alone.
0: Right, you're alone because you're doing it.
1: And I'm getting a lot of letters that say, I feel seen. Like, I've been doing this for 30 years, 20 years, 15 years, and I love it, and I can't believe somebody wrote a book on it. So
0: if you're going, there's two ways to solo golf, in my opinion. There's one to go out and you're not playing with anybody. You're just playing with yourself. Okay. And I imagine that is like the zen
1: yes,
0: out.
1: You are just playing with yourself.
0: Well, thank
2: just
0: you.
2: Playing with yourself.
0: I didn't say that.
1: Well, you did actually.
0: Then there is the... You got three people in your group, and a solo guy and a single comes up to your group.
1: Right. It's the difference between a single and a onesome. Right.
0: Onesome.
1: If you're playing as a single, you join.

0: three other people.
1: Right.
0: Playing as a onesome, you are trying to get out there by yourself.
2: Right. And so that's what, like, this book is about.
1: We've talked about this, the notion of being able to drop a ball. You hit a bad shot. All right, we're going to drop another ball.
0: Exactly.
1: Drop three more balls.
0: Because it doesn't count for your handicap anyway, so you shouldn't really be keeping score in the traditional way. You can if you want, but the idea is to practice and to understand who you are as a golfer with no distractions, nothing making you self-conscious, just you, the grass, the trees, a ball, a club, and time.
1: And it takes you back to the beginning of golf, what it was originally. It was like a shepherd with a stick in
0: golf
1: Scotland.
0: Golf was started as a solo practice.
2: Venture, right.
1: Yes, to exactly. kill time. It's to like kill time. To kill time and create a game.
0: From what I understand, being a shepherd is pretty darn boring.
2: Right. And it also is like just more time away from your partner, which back in the old days, that was just, yeah, that was what
0: it
2: was all about.
0: You sort of needed it. Yes. By the way, you know, there's a theory that LeBron's going to Golden State partially because he and Steph love to play golf so much. I'm thinking the Lakers could have just bought my book, given it to LeBron. And
2: right, you could do solo golf?
0: You don't need to. You don't need Steph.
1: Come to the Clippers. But LeBron, come to the Clippers and play solo golf.
0: That's not what I think is going
1: to
0: happen.
2: What do you think is going to happen? I'm curious here.
0: I think he goes to the Nets.
1: What?
0: Here's why. First of all, maybe or maybe not. First of all, he obviously makes them a lot better.
1: Sure.
2: Of course.
0: Maybe they put some pieces around him in which they could actually contend. Uh-huh. But nothing caps off a career than, like, right now, New York is in love with the Knicks. Like, it's just, I live there. It's the happiest the place has ever been in the 40 years that I've lived there.
2: Crazy.
0: He comes and steals the spotlight of the championship Knicks, which he would. If he's playing in Brooklyn this coming season, every back page is about him.
1: Brooklyn has done that to Manhattan in its own way.
2: That's right. I'm going to pitch you another idea. Jaylen Brown, who is like upset with Boston, he comes to Brooklyn and LeBron comes to Brooklyn.
0: Yeah, imagine that. And maybe they bring AD too.
2: Maybe they bring AD.
0: By the way, that's all of a sudden you got a title contender.
1: That's not a bad team.
0: And you're stealing some thunder from the Knicks, who I love, by the way, but that would just be the most LeBron thing to do.
1: And then you get some solo golf in the areas around Manhattan.
0: By the way, 16 public courses in New York City, and none of them are in Manhattan, but 16 public courses. People are always surprised by that.
1: Yeah.
0: And
2: Douglaston played that.
0: Moshaloo.
2: Yeah.
0: Laterette, Silver Lake. I'm not going to list all of them, but there's a lot of courses in New York.
2: What's your favorite course, public course in New York?
0: In New York City?
2: Yeah.
0: Diker Beach.
2: Yeah.
0: Not least because sometimes you end up playing with, like, mafiosa. A guy at some point pulled out of a Cutty Sark bag in his golf bag a pistol to just sort of show us that in case anybody gives, the Ranger gives us trouble.
2: Right.
0: I have an answer.
1: You're a good shot.
2: Everyone's like, it's your tee box, sir.
0: Speed up play.
2: It's your tee box.
0: Yeah, exactly.
1: I'm going to write down a four for that
0: one. And the oldest public course in the country is in the Bronx, Van Cortlandt.
2: Yeah, Van Cortlandt Park. We played there before.
0: It's fantastic. Almost every fairway is a little bit like being back in Scotland in the 1500s. There's a lot of hard pan on the fairway, but I love the course.
2: My favorite course in maybe that I've ever played is the Rockaway Hunt Club, which is on in the Five Towns in Lawrence, Long Island.
0: Yeah.
2: And it is just again
0: the Five Towns reference. Who would have thought of that?
2: The marshlands, and it's just it's beautiful. But there is a peaceful nature to, like, your chemical makeup, and you can talk about this too, when you start around versus when you end around. If you can get past the fact that you're gonna hit some bad shots and you can just be at peace with that.
0: Yeah.
2: The way you feel after you spent like 3-4 hours in nature,
1: outside,
2: doing something physical, carrying your bag. I think carrying a bag is kind of good too.
0: Exactly. So. I never play a solo round in a cart, in an electric cart.
2: Right.
0: I'll either carry or I'll pull.
2: Yeah, pull the thing.
0: But I talk about this in the book. There's a concept in Japanese culture called forest bathing, which is this idea that if you want to sort of ground yourself and get calm and recalibrate, you just go into the woods. That's what you're doing in golf, at least if you're playing
2: If you're me, I'm always playing out of every hole.
0: Exactly. I am bathing on every hole.
2: I am really getting this Japanese concept.
0: The soap.
2: There's no woods on this hole. I'm two fairways over in the woods. What a beautiful concept. When did you start playing golf? In St. Louis?
0: I started playing golf when I was 18. And I think you know this story, which is that I was a pretty good athlete, not great, but pretty good athlete, but I would watch golf for a few years, and then I decided, I'm going to go out and try to play. And when I went out, went to the Green Trails Country Club, which is actually a public course, a 9-hole course. And I'm thinking, what if it turns out that golf is my sport?
2: Yeah.
0: And I went there with a friend, and I'm teeing off on the first hole, and there's like a dining area where everybody's looking. And I'm really thinking, like, maybe I find out that golf is my... I was playing with a guy named Barry Fredman, and we have since referred to this as a Stephen Hawking shot.
2: Oh,
0: because it defied physics. My first swing in competition in a round with two guys I didn't know and one of my closest friends went backwards. To this day, I don't know how you can hit a ball backwards, but it went backwards. He was like,
2: right into
0: that's
2: the dining
0: Stephen Hawking
2: hall.
0: Shot.
2: Yeah, you just went.
1: And by the way, we can take shots at Hawking because he was on the Epstein list.
2: That's right. Yeah,
0: and God bless, I went, I don't think this is going to be my sport.
2: Yes,
0: except
2: not.
0: I've been playing it ever since, and it's gives me as much joy as any sport that I play, and I still play a lot of sports. I still play a lot of, you know, recreational sports, and playing golf is just sort of a singular experience.
1: It's really this thing you've been working on. It's like this beautiful car that's in the front of
0: metaphor.
1: Your house, and it's this thing you just go out and work on from time to time. Some days you make progress, and some days you don't.
2: Yeah, so we wrote a little blurb on the back of the book, but you also got a little blurb from professional golfer who you had kind of had the connection with.
0: Yeah.
2: I love from the ESPN, the body issue.
0: Christina Kim, yeah. In the first year of the body issue, which my team, when I was running the magazine and Insider, we started it. She was in that first issue, and we actually had like a little bit of a problem, as you might imagine, getting athletes
2: to
0: naked.
2: Get naked and then, yeah.
0: Ended up, you had to do a lot of negotiating, a lot of talking. They were all fantastic in the issue. But she came in, actually, and we sort of settled something, and she was just so gracious, and I remembered how lovely she was to work with. She ended up winning four tournaments on the,
2: LPGA
0: Tour.
2: Yeah.
0: And so I reached out to her and said, I don't know if you remember me, but we had to deal with you naked in the pages of ESPN, the magazine, and I'm doing this book, and I want to send it to you, and if you'd feel comfortable, please, I'd love to have a blurb from you. You're the golfer I want. And she ended up writing just like the greatest blurb I could have hoped for from somebody who's actually made a living playing it. And it was just such a treat to have her on the back of the book, to have Kevin Van Valkenburg, who's a really good golf journalist. And of course, you guys, because we've been intertwined for 45 years.
2: Forever. What if you had said to her, I don't know if you remember me, you got naked for me for the magazine shoot.
0: Not for me. And I wasn't at the shoot.
2: You got naked at the magazine shoot, and we talked about this, and she's like, I need a little more information.
1: Larry
0: Who
1: Flint?
0: Are you again?
1: Larry
0: sorry.
1: Flint? Is that you?
2: I'm sorry. You're gonna have
0: she's
2: to be,
0: awesome, by the way.
1: She is amazing.
0: Yeah.
1: And I am reading this book right now. I'm in the middle, and I'm loving it because it is like inspiring me to want to continue to go play a little by myself. Give yourself a round. You say you to take like 4 or 5 rounds
0: a year. I love playing golf with other people. To be clear,
2: sure.
0: I'm a social golfer. I'm
2: Same.
0: Not advocating not going out with your buddies or your family and playing golf. But 2 or 3 times a year, if you can find the time to play 18 or even 6, just a little
2: solo
0: loop,
2: golf
0: at the end of a day, I give a lot of advice on how to find time on a course by yourself, because as you guys know, it's hard, but it's just worth it. It recalibrates you as a person. It recalibrates you as a golfer. It's fun. It'll change your perspective on the game. I guarantee it.
2: And if you are in a place like LA or somewhere like where there is nature, you go out on a twilight thing and it's like
1: coyotes,
2: you and
1: deer,
2: coyotes and rabbits and deer. And it's like you're amidst nature and it's so cool. So the book is called Solo Golf. It's out now. You can get it, I'm assuming, everywhere.
0: Everywhere.
2: In bookstores, you can get it on Amazon.
0: Yep.
2: You can do that.
1: If anyone in your life plays golf, get them this book.
2: This is a great gift to get for them.
1: Thank you for this. And it's just a great read. I mean, Gary's one of the best writers we know.
2: One of the best writers we know, one of the best people we know. And thank you so much for joining us today. And again, thank you for this incredible book for a sport that we absolutely love. Gary Belsky, thanks for joining the show.
0: Thanks for having me, guys.
2: Let's take a break. We come back. We got more takes. We got this just more news in the world of sports. Thank you. This is usually a dead period. We've got so much information, so much news to go through. It's the Sklar Brothers filling in for Jim Rome on Westwood One. Stay with us.
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0: from Southern California, this is the Jim Rome Show with guest hosts Randy and Jason Sklar on Westwood One.
1: All right, guys, welcome back. Final segment of hour one. That was great, Gary Belsky. You can just tell we've known the guy for 40 years, 40 plus years.
2: Phenomenal writer. I love him. Eric in the South Side. I like playing by myself alone in nature. Signed, Reese McGuire.
1: Hang on a minute.
2: All right. Surprising LeBag made it about himself. Dino in Vegas. Wow.
1: Ooh. Mm-hmm.
2: At Rob Dawson, 5835. Remember the Oldsmobile Alero? Remember the Oldsmobile 88, 98?
1: The Oldsmobile Alero was like the Ford Fiesta. You're kind of like, is it a party? I mean, it is a, it's maybe a surprise party because you're surprised if you ever got anywhere.
2: Mm-hmm. At Time Warp 26, my pronouns are they, Sklar Brothers.
1: Yeah, that is.
2: They are.
1: We are. They are.
2: We are they.
1: We are they. How about this? I want to thank the people who are working on the show because sometimes you do it at the end of the show. And for gosh sake, Alex Hardy, fantastic producer.
2: Yes.
1: Leilani Mubry, doing a great job for us right here.
2: Doing it.
1: Lauren McLaren, Nick Zakarchik. There yes. you go. Alvin DeLauro and the great Alex Nickel helping us out as well.
3: Alex,
1: we are fully engaged in the knockout stage of World Cup.
2: It's all happening.
1: There's so much happening. It's happening so fast. I feel like things are also happening around the teams that are maybe not being vetted.
2: Hastily erected.
1: All right. Is this supposed to be a tribute to Messi? And I'm, of course, talking about like the giant statue that was erected last week of Messi. It looks,
2: I wonder if we can get a photo of that somewhere.
1: It looks like he is trying to sit on the trophy, bounce on the World Cup
2: from
1: trophy.
2: Behind, it looks like a website that your kid should not be looking at.
1: Right? What are we doing here, guys? Like, no one looked at
2: there
1: it from
2: is.
1: The back. Nobody looked at this from the backside. Nobody did one look. Also, like, aren't you going to do a small model of it so we can see what it's going to be? Don't start doing making changes to the thing that we approved.
2: If you're making something only for the fans, it shouldn't look like an only fans
1: thing.
2: Like, figure out how to.
1: This is like when Neil Young wrote like that entire musical about Katrina 2 days after it happened.
2: It's like, give it some time, man. Vet some of that stuff.
1: People aren't going to your concert just to see something you just whipped up like a minute ago. Like, they want to see Old Man. They want to see Heart of Gold. They want to maybe even a deeper cut. Everybody knows this is nowhere. Like, I don't care, but just
2: edit, bruh.
1: Edit. Yes.
2: Edit it.
1: Messi is great. This statue could happen 3 months from now. It does not have to be erected right now.
2: And
1: I use the erected loosely.
2: That you can't look at that from that angle.
1: Edit.
2: I don't need to see that.
1: Edit, bruh.
2: What is that? It's Messi.
1: I feel like Argentina said, first person to a Messi statue, it's yours.
2: Go. You got it.
1: This shouldn't be a race. This should be a, like, let's take our time and make this good.
2: Is it paper mache?
1: I don't
2: know what it's made out of.
1: It's certainly not made, like, that's not made of iron. That's not a long-lasting thing. This is when it rains, that thing's going to melt.
2: And we alluded to this with Paraguay beating Germany, but I'm not a fan of the hand gesture there.
1: Me either.
2: It is Argentina.
1: It is Argentina. Another
2: a lot of
1: place.
2: Nazis That's hit right. out down there.
1: But raise both hands up in the air.
2: Yeah, you're in just one. Why are we just one?
1: I know. Even if that's what he did on the field, it doesn't matter. Like, it does look like paper mache.
2: He's got six goals, I think, so
1: seven.
2: Far. Seven in this World Cup so far.
1: This may be the greatest
4: not
1: soccer.
4: Two, not so, three.
1: Not four. Not five.
4: Not six.
1: I mean, LeBron was kind of right. He did go to that many finals. He just didn't win.
2: He's right that he did not give them six.
1: Yeah.
2: Four, five, or six.
1: Not four.
2: Not five.
1: I'm not going to give you three. I didn't give you four.
2: Right. You can go back to Miami and give him some finals.
1: Messi was maybe the greatest soccer player. If he goes back to Miami. If LeBron goes back
2: Giannis
1: to Miami
2: and
1: right now.
2: In Miami.
1: Giannis, LeBron, and Bam.
4: LeBron!
1: I maybe get Ray Allen to come out of retirement, like pop a few threes in the car. All right.
2: But anyway. But he comes back as Jesus Shuttlesworth. He doesn't come back as Ray Allen.
1: He's just, who is this guy? We got Jesus Shuttlesworth.
2: Jesus Shuttlesworth.
1: Messi may be the greatest soccer player of all time. That is arguable, but you can really say
2: he
1: that.
2: He definitely deserves an 85-foot statue. Like, that's not the part of this thing that we have an issue with, that I have an issue with, at least.
1: This feels like the type of statue that someone makes when they're on a three-day Coke bender. And they're like, I got an idea. I'm going to make an 85-foot Messi statue. And the people who are on Coke with him are like, yeah, do that.
2: Do that, man.
1: Do that.
2: And one of the people who's on the Coke bender with him is Maradona.
1: Right. Well,
2: this feels like it should be a Maradona statue.
1: Right. If this was a Maradona statue,
2: all right.
1: Hand to God, hand of God, then I'm in. Like, if the soccer GOAT debate wasn't settled already, it's Messi more than Ronaldo, and that's just what it is.
2: I was watching Ronaldo the other day. I'm like, God, he looks old.
1: But remember Ronaldo's statue? It was just a head. It was a bust.
2: It didn't look like him.
1: Did not look like him.
2: But this, at least it was like somewhat in proportion. Like, there wasn't a sexual nature to it. Didn't look like it was paper mache. So even in this regard, who has a worse statue?
1: Right. Messi's the GOAT of the worst statue. Like, you have
2: he wins that debate.
1: It's bigger. It's uglier.
2: It's weirder.
1: I mean, yes, Ronaldo does look more like Mickey Mantle than he does look like Ronaldo in the bus. But come on. He looks more like Ronald McDonald than Cristiano Ronaldo.
2: Still way better than the Messi.
1: He looks more like Christian Amanpour than...
2: He does look like Christian Amanpour.
1: Still better than the Messi mess.
2: To me, the only South American statue of a soccer anything that should be that big and that white, 85 feet tall, should be a statue of Luis Suarez's teeth.
1: Just taking a chomp down...
2: I mean,
1: Dykstra
2: bro
1: style.
2: Bro has horse teeth.
1: He has, that's Dykstra style, chomping on, looking for his dentures.
2: Like, he was eating full carrots on the side. Here, hey!
3: Yeah. Hear that?
1: Remember when Dykstra, like, yeah, got man. Up in our business?
2: Tried to threaten us?
1: He tried to threaten us. Like, we were talking...
2: Yeah. We're here for it, Dykstra. Call in, buddy. You can.
1: We were talking about Dykstra just getting too excited when he heard a motorcycle, the way you would if you were like 6 years old.
2: And he got into it.
1: And he got it.
2: And he lost his retainer.
1: Searching for his retainer
2: in a dumpster behind a building,
1: like it's a scene from the movie Parenthood. Like, that's what he was doing.
2: Mm-hmm.
1: He's got a lot to be proud of, Lenny Dykstra.
2: If they made a Dykstra statue and it looked like that, I'd be like, all right. I buy that. This is messy, though.
1: I got to ask you, do we have a caller on the line? Is there really a caller on the line? 800-636-8686.
2: I want to hear what they have
1: let's
2: to say.
1: Let's hear what Dylan in Atlanta. I want to hear what you have to say about the Oldsmobile Alero. Talk to me, buddy. How you doing?
5: Hey, not since Marlboro's has there been something as cool as the Scarbros.
1: Thanks, bud.
5: My dad had an Oldsmobile Alero with a bra on the front, and it moved well. It was black. He loved it. He passed in December 2020. Mm. So the rare time I see an Alero on the road, I smile.
1: Let me ask you, Dylan, are those things still street legal? I mean, what, did he put a lawnmower motor in that thing to let it go, a little whistler in there to let it go faster?
5: I don't know. It must have been the GT model or something.
1: Yes.
5: My dad only drove cars with some power, and believe it or not, that Oldsmobile Alero with the bra had some power.
1: Explain to me the bra. I know it, but I mean, like, what are you...
2: It's like putting the club on your car.
1: It's like we're just protecting the grill, and we're just protecting the front lights.
2: The lights.
1: Right?
5: I mean, when I first saw it, I was like, Dad, you going to keep this on? He's like, yeah. I mean, I think it kills bugs and they don't get on your paint. I mean, I don't know, but he loved it.
1: I absolutely love it. Dylan, thank you so much.
2: Thank you, Atlanta.
5: Thanks, boys.
1: Thanks for bringing the memories of the Oldsmobile Alero.
2: And thanks for honoring your father's memory with this call.
1: Yeah, this is what we say. Our dad passed in 2009. Like, anytime we tell a story about him on stage, it's like you're breathing life into the man. I saw the guy who would not take a bra off his car. And I thought he had just a woman's bra hanging on the mirror. He could have had that, too, in the Oldsmobile Alero.
2: He said it was black and it moved well in Atlanta. I'm like, I like everything you just said.
1: Unbelievable.
2: Everything you just said.
1: What if LeBron went down to Atlanta, Jay?
2: I'd be here for that.
1: Where else could he go that you feel like? Well, he could go to Minnesota. Minnesota's building a team with Ant-Man. Ant-Man, I mean, I don't think he'd love the winners down there, up there. Ant-Man, LaMelo, LeBron.
2: It's a backcourt.
3: You know, they got KD, but we got Jaden McDaniels.
1: Okay, we're going to break some Portland news for you right now. We're going to break some news for you right now. Kawhi back to Toronto. How about that? Clippers.
2: As a Clippers fan, Toronto Raptors, enjoy him for the 26 games he plays next year.
1: He is going to be great for 25 games.
2: Watch him be great. Watch him just be great.
1: So this is what
2: Despite me.
1: Do you know what they got for him? Brandon Ingram.
2: Okay.
1: Grady Dick.
2: Okay.
1: And two first round picks, I believe. And that's finally, like, Brandon Ingram's been around forever. And this is what I'm saying about the Clippers. Finally, the Clippers are getting younger.
6: Finally.
1: Like, when Brandon Ingram comes around, you're like, finally, they're getting younger. Kawhi Leonard leaves, Jay.
2: They need Grady Dick energy on their team.
1: Paving the way for LeBron to come to the Clippers.
2: Come on back.
1: Make the move, bro.
2: Come across town. We'll see you in Inglewood, LeBron. We'll see you in Inglewood.
1: We'll see you in Inglewood.
2: Inglewood up to no good.
1: Let's do. Point the finger at him.
2: Yeah.
1: Get him in there. Hour one is down. We got Matt Weiner in hour two. We'll talk about all this with Matt Weiner.
2: I want to hear his thoughts.
1: NBA action. Plus, we got World Cup still going on. It's knockout stage. Good stuff happening. It's the Sklar Brothers filling in for Jim Rome on Westwood One. We are off and running, everybody. Stay with us.
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14: Good evening, this is the News 13 Network weather update. I'm meteorologist Krista Jang. Temperatures this evening are continuing to dip down into the 70s. We'll see some typical summertime heat for Wednesday into Thursday. And then Friday, we are expected to be in the upper 90s to lower 100s. Temperatures stay very warm as we head into the weekend. 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
23: You know, it's funny, when I think back to what the typical American dinner looked like when you and I were kids, there's usually some kind of meat featured at the center of the plate. Vegetables are there, but often thought of as a side dish. More and more, though, we are coming to realize that a plant-based diet, with little or no meat even, is going to be a healthier way to eat for just about everyone. New study out of the University of Hawaii Cancer Center found that eating a high-quality plant-rich diet that includes whole grains, vegetables, and fruits may prevent cognitive impairment even when people start that diet in their late 50s and 60s. 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Just because you cut out or even cut back on meat, though, is not a license to eat whatever you want. Focus on eating whole, real foods. I'm Dr. Sanjay Gupta, helping you live a better life.
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30: Friday,
31: Collins, Colorado at the Comedy Fort, which is fantastic. 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
1: With us tomorrow, we should be hearing from Matt Weiner pretty soon. Again, to reset the news, Germany out of the World Cup, Netherlands out of the World Cup. Have there been, like, every single late window game has just been incredible.
2: That Morocco-Netherlands game last night was off the chain.
1: I mean, the thing, the Morocco fans just... Whatever they
2: How
1: were
2: about
1: doing.
2: The Morocco fan when he missed.
1: Oh, when he missed the PKs were insane. Because the penalty kicks, like so many people missed so many, like, and they
2: a lot of misses.
1: Somebody missed the entire goal. Someone shot it off the crossbar. Then
2: two off the post.
1: The Netherlands guy made it. A goalie made a fantastic save, and then the back of his heel kicked it into the net.
2: Morocco goalie made a great save to ice it at the end.
1: I mean,
2: phenomenal, unbelievable game.
1: So that has been incredible. The Ivory Coast played
2: hung in his best. Norway gets another win this week. I'm putting that on top of the Victor Hovland win.
1: Yeah, great
2: at the
1: week.
2: Travelers. Great week for Norway.
1: If you're in Norway,
2: Jameis Winston showed up in a Viking hat and Viking pelt. And now he's ahead of J.J. McCarthy.
1: Yeah.
0: Just praying for the Lord to deliver me from pick sixes.
1: Yeah, he's just praying for the Lord.
2: Please.
1: Like, Jameis Winston is a, quote, machine.
2: He is.
1: Just get him on mic talking about anything, and he is fantastic. He and Gronk are doing, like, this, you know, soccer show where it's sort of like it's the other football.
2: Yeah.
1: Which, you know, good for Jameis. Do your thing.
2: LeBron said bye-bye to the Lakers this morning.
1: He's like, I'm playing next year, but I'm not playing for you.
2: Yeah.
1: I'm going to pick up my ball and leave.
2: Yeah.
1: And it's his ball, really.
2: He probably owns
1: most of the balls.
2: Yeah, in that room. Did his thing.
1: If you're the Lakers, and we'll talk about this with Matt Weiner when we get him. If you're the Lakers, where do you go from here? I mean, you're not going to be like, let me get Anthony Davis back here.
2: No.
1: To play three games next season.
2: I love Hachimura. I don't know if you build a team around that guy.
1: Maybe, but there's buzz in this office that Hachimura could be gone. I mean, I'm not going to say from who. I'm looking straight at you, Leilani. But I'm just saying, if LeBron goes and Hachimura goes with him,
2: ooh,
1: like he would be a nice piece with that. Up in Golden State.
2: Golden State is right now, the rumors are spreading and they're saying he would probably like to play with Steph. I'm going to say this, LeBron, I know you're listening to this show.
1: You do. He listens religiously.
2: Stay in your house. Come to the Clippers.
1: Stay in your house.
2: Come to the Clippers.
1: To sell a house. I bet he keeps his house down here and just gets one up there.
2: You know he keeps a private jet.
1: You know
3: he keeps a private jet.
2: So I think he comes down to Inglewood, do your thing down there.
1: Yeah.
2: The Clippers Nation would welcome you with open arms. We just lost Kawhi today.
1: All right, well, let's ask the man who can tell us, basically, fill us in. I mean, so much is happening in the world. I mean, I thought it was 6 p.m. today that all of it would go down, but the great Matt Weiner, St. Louis's own Matt Weiner, NBA TV Matt Weiner, how you doing, buddy? There's so much going on in the world of hoops right now. Is your head spinning with all this news?
3: It's starting to, and the free agency period hasn't even begun yet. This is like the second season after the postseason, and it's almost as good a lot of summers. And now with LeBron in the pool. By the way, I heard you guys talking about all the basketballs. If you look really closely, and most people have missed this, his signature is actually on the NBA ball now.
1: It is? His signature is
3: no, on... No, I made that.
1: I was going to say, his signature is on every Leroy Neiman painting as well, which is weird.
2: Do you know they call us Jerry East and Jerry West? That's how they refer to us in the business.
3: I thought you were Jerry Midwest.
1: We're Jerry Midwest. Thank you. As a St. Louis guy, you get it. Wait, where do you think LeBron is going to go? I mean, Jay makes the case for him to just stay in his house and go to the Clippers, but is he going to Golden State?
2: Is the smoke around Golden State
1: is that
2: believable?
1: Real?
3: That would certainly, the Clipper thing would certainly be convenient. In terms of what the Clippers are doing, they seem to have made the wise decision probably 2 years too late to finally get younger and kind of abandon the Kawhi James Harden star duo thing,
1: right,
3: and rebuild to an extent with a younger, more athletic group. If that's the way they're going, then bringing in LeBron doesn't make a whole lot of sense.
2: No,
3: they'd probably still do it because he's LeBron if he wants to play there. I don't think LeBron would see that as the way to go if he's, you know, looking for another ring. I think, and I don't know this, but I think he would probably value the opportunity to play with Steph Curry,
1: right,
3: to play under Steve Kerr, to play in that offensive system, which is really unlike anything else in the NBA. And even though that would be an incredibly old team in terms of its stars, that would be interesting, you know, and it probably means Jimmy Butler's not there. Maybe that would be the case either way. But That would certainly be interesting, and a very old, very experienced team going into the playoffs if everyone is healthy.
1: I mean, Jimmy Butler has your aunt's straw hat to wear and go to a Columbia game where he knows none of the players. I mean, he's got other stuff to do. So, I mean, his dance card is already full. But, yeah, like LeBron does what Jimmy Butler would do. But he does make that team. And, again, if he's the third option on a team at this point in his career, second or third option.
2: Or if he's drawing attention to him and kick out to Steph. I mean, Steph would probably be happy to have him there.
3: Well, again, he could play in the system. His basketball IQ is high enough. He could be another secondary scorer. He could absolutely be a ball mover and a facilitator, yes, along with the likes of Draymond Green, mm-hmm, and Al Horford. The average age of the team would be 48. But you know what? You make do. You try to figure that out, right?
1: Well,
3: I do think that's intriguing to him. LeBron recognizes genius when he sees it. I think he would be intrigued to play with those guys regardless of the results, right, and then, you know, see if they can pull something off. Look, in the West, being better than OKC or San Antonio, that's a tall order right now. But, you know, maybe he's just interested in the idea of playing with those guys and seeing what can happen.
1: Yeah, I mean, that is the truth. I look at both of those teams and I'm like, well, San Antonio is going to be better because Dylan Harper will make a leap next year. And I think he is one of the most exciting, intriguing players in the NBA right now. And he and Wemby, you have to have so much attention on both guys. Like, and then a Castle. And I just think that's such a great young team. You're not going to beat them.
2: You got to contend with Dusty May now in the West.
1: Well, I think that's even, I don't think you'll contend that well with him. I think either of those teams, Dallas or, you know, or a LeBron in Golden State, maybe you're the 4 seed, maybe you're the 5 seed, maybe you're, and so you play each other in the first round, and the second round, you're going to have to play either OKC or San Antonio. And if you beat them, you got to play either OKC or San Antonio. So I just think it's going to be really good.
3: That's the calculus for every team in the West right now.
1: Correct.
3: Like, what is our timeline? When do we think we can be really good? When do we think we'll have a shot at legitimately beating OKC or San Antonio in a 7-game playoff series? Because it's probably not next year, and it's probably not the year after that.
1: Right. No. So you have to have an ownership,
2: Patient fan base.
1: And I don't think people are, like, LeBron isn't going to be patient. He can't be patient. He has like 1 year left, right, maybe 2 years left.
2: So does he go to the Spurs?
3: Well, here's a fascinating thing, because we've been saying LeBron's old for like 10 years.
1: Right.
3: I just looked this up today when I saw the news that he had told the Lakers he's out. He was there 8 years. Mm-hmm. Over those 8 years, he scored enough points to have ranked 273rd on the career NBA scoring list.
1: Unreal.
3: And just for some perspective, that would put him between Charles Oakley and Kevin Martin, who averaged 20 points a game for at least a couple of seasons in the NBA.
1: Wow.
3: That's how well he did in his late 30s and early 40s, not to mention a championship, not to mention all the all-star appearances. He scored more points in those 8 years than Danny Manning, Maurice Lucas, or John Wall.
1: Wow.
2: Wow.
1: John Wall.
2: So
1: wow.
2: We think back to when like Kareem was like 39 and he looked like he was like 70 years old. And you're like, we just know how to train better now. We know. And LeBron is a physical specimen, a freak of nature, somebody who is a one in a generation guy. Like, think about how healthy he's been able to be through all these years.
1: Maybe the Lakers not being as great as they were are good for him. It's less mileage on the tires the last couple of years. He's not going so deep in the playoffs where he's playing all the way into June. So maybe he regenerates a little bit and he can give you one more season. You know, he's like a starfish, like the arm grows back.
2: Maybe. Maybe.
3: Maybe it's not Wemby. Maybe he's the alien.
2: Maybe he is the alien.
1: He could be.
2: I believe it. All right. So I mentioned Dusty May. What do you think he does right out of the gates in the NBA? And is it possible that
1: he's got a much lower bar to clear? Like, if he wins 32 games this year, they're going to be jumping for joy.
3: Yeah. I mean, he's got time first and foremost.
2: Yeah.
3: I don't know Dusty May. My guess would be what he does is contact as many NBA people as he knows through his basketball connections and finds out everything he can possibly find out about how differently the league works from running a college program.
1: Yeah, right.
3: So that's number one. Secondly, you meet with Cooper Flagg, you establish a rapport with him, talk about what you want to do, talk about how you want to play, and you move forward from there because he's got time. There's no expectation that the Mavericks are going to contend again within the next 3 years, probably. Mm-hmm. Kyrie Irving, if they ever make the finals again, Kyrie Irving probably won't be there at that point.
1: Right.
3: That's okay. He's a great asset. They could move him at the trade deadline and get something really good, including future first-round picks. Mm-hmm. So Dusty May has a chance to acclimate himself to the NBA, to figure out what works for him there, because it is an adjustment. And he's got time to do it and move forward with this franchise under Masai Ujiri, which is forward looking. They're not they're not thinking right now. They're thinking ahead. And they've all got runway to do that because they were just hired.
1: Yeah. And Cooper Flagg is a legit star that will sell tickets. So you're gonna sell tickets because you got the piece. Can you add more to it? Jay was talking about the Clippers and obviously just announced Kawhi Leonard back to Toronto. You know, Toronto, in my opinion, was an upward trajectory team in the East. Like, they definitely did some things. I liked what they were doing, and I felt like they were on the correct path. Does this continue them on that path or set them back at all? What do you think?
3: My sense is I was thrown off when I first started reading, you know, snips about this being a possibility.
1: Right.
3: My sense is that because there's been so much turnover in terms of contenders in the Eastern Conference, that there's a feeling that, hey, we've got a shot.
1: Yeah.
3: You know, why not? There's not one team that you're saying, oh, it's definitely going to be the Knicks repeating in the East. It's definitely going to be this team or this team. There are contenders. You don't know what's going to happen with Boston.
1: Yeah,
3: with that situation.
1: Jaylen Brown
3: going to be there? Not going to be there. If he's not there, who else is there?
1: Right.
3: Will Giannis work out in Miami? Does that even make, you know, long-term sense? There's definitely a window for Miami in the next couple of years, I think.
1: Yeah.
3: But it's not a no-brainer. You know, Cleveland is going to re-sign James Harden, it looks like. They're working on an extension. They made a conference finals last year. Can they make the next step? Maybe they can, but again, not a sure thing. So why not bring someone who, A, has won a championship there already, and B, is as dangerous as it gets late in a playoff game when you need somebody to make a shot. And a guy who's got 1 year left on his contract, even if they extend him, it's relatively low risk for them. So, I get it. The question is, will Kawhi get it?
1: Yeah. Right.
3: Will he like it? Because I never got the sense that he loved it there the first time around, even with the championship. And he can no longer helicopter in from Riverside. So there's that. He's going to actually have to move to Canada again.
1: Yeah.
3: Does he buy into all that? Does that all make sense for him? We're going to find out.
4: Yeah. He also can defend. He can also defend the 1 through 4. And he is very strong defender. So you get that piece.
3: And he has Scotty Barnes. That's great. Two great defenders. That's right. A great foundation.
4: Great foundation for a defense.
1: Well, I think the East is wide open too, but I am really curious to see where Jaylen Brown goes because, like, imagine Jaylen Brown on Miami. That team would be a fantastic team.
4: Or the Clippers. As a Clippers fan, come to the LA.
3: Well, it all comes back to the Clippers somehow.
1: Where do you think Jaylen Brown, where do you think he wants to go? I mean, he obviously wants to get out of
3: I have Boston. No clue. Right. And Boston is one of those teams where you don't hear a lot of leaks.
1: No.
3: There are certain organizations where news gets out, where rumors gets out, either purposely or because there's, you know, folks telling Shams or whoever.
1: Right.
3: Boston is not really one of those teams. You know, Brad Stevens has tried to manage this whole story as well as he can. Mm-hmm. I think he's done a reasonably good job. It's a tough situation when everyone around the league knows you're offering Jaylen Brown for various players, and you've got to smooth that over with Jaylen Brown.
1: Right.
3: I think Jaylen could fit in a lot of places. Where he wants to be, that's anyone's guess. I mean, I would think he'd want to be there.
1: Yeah.
3: They won a championship there. What's the downside to him staying other than maybe some hurt feelings?
1: Yeah.
3: That can be repaired in the offseason if necessary. And with Jason Tatum back for a full season, presumably and healthy again, you know, they're right there in the thick of it in the Eastern Conference. I don't see any reason why you wouldn't put them near the top of the list of contenders for next year.
4: His whole professional life is there.
1: It is.
4: When you think about it.
1: And I think he is a great he's a great player. I mean, he was putting up MVP numbers this year for Boston when, you know, on his own.
3: There'd been an MVP vote in like January or February, maybe. He would have made a lot more ballots than he ended up making. I think he finished sixth. The ballot goes to five.
1: Right.
3: He probably would have finished fourth or fifth.
4: I mean, he leaves his mark on the court and on other people's uniforms, jerseys.
1: The whole thing.
4: He leaves his mark.
1: He leaves his mark. I read a report that...
3: I was in the building when he left a mark on Onyeka Okongwu.
1: Yeah.
3: Back in January or February, and it was not a pretty mark.
1: Speaking of not a pretty mark, Ben Simmons is talking about potentially coming back. Just it's all from his side. You're not hearing it from the other. I'm hearing it all from Ben Simmons. You hear from him. Philly would be nice. Would it be nice? Miami would be nice. Yeah, it would be nice. But are they asking you to come back? A person who never shot the ball. Did you develop a shot in the years you were away from the league? How realistic?
3: I'm going to break some news for you here.
1: Yeah.
3: Let me break some news.
1: Go.
3: I am available to sign an NBA contract.
1: Do you hear that?
4: You heard it.
1: You hear that?
3: Yeah.
1: Adam Silver, Matt Weiner. We are breaking news now, right now.
3: Was I a high school starter? I was not.
1: No.
3: am I 57 years of age?
1: Yes.
3: I am.
1: Yeah, but.
3: But I'm available.
1: Guys, I'm just putting that on the market. And it's 6 p.m. tonight. Matt Weiner has thrown his white bearded hat in the ring to potentially be a 12th man somewhere.
4: Yes.
3: Minimum deal.
1: League minimum. He'll sign a 10-day two-way. I don't even know what that means.
4: He's the Jeremy Lin of his time.
1: It's wine sanity.
4: Wine sanity.
1: Wine sanity.
3: There you go.
1: I do think the Knicks, if we can just take a little bit of time here, the Knicks winning the championship is probably the best thing for the league, for casual fans who, you know, not to say you don't want to see the best two teams playing and you don't want to see like an OKC Cleveland NBA championship is not going to draw the same attention from non-fans that the Knicks.
4: Wemby versus New York.
1: That was really
3: pretty great.
1: Great, and one of the closest 4-1 series I've ever seen in my entire life. One of the most hard-fought 4-1 series I've ever seen.
3: Anytime you bring New York into the equation, Disney wins,
1: right,
3: with the NBA. You get that market. You get everything that comes with that from the start. And then you get Victor Wembanyama, who is, you know, at this stage, one of the three or four most talked-about players on the planet.
1: Yep.
3: So, yeah, the matchup was unbelievable. You know, typically Disney wants, or anybody, but Disney wants the series to go six to break even. That's just the way the ad revenue works and the rights work. But in terms of ratings, it's a huge success for the league, obviously. And, you know, everyone says the league is better when New York is good, and I suppose that's true. You know, I care about the whole league, so it matters less to me. But for average folks, yeah, it's a big deal when New York City has something like the NBA Finals happening there.
1: The Mecca. Well, listen, we will watch you on NBA TV. You do a fantastic job. You're just great at what you do. And thank you for always making time to come and talk to us on this show and rekindle our St. Louis roots. So thank you, Matt Weiner.
3: I love the St. Louis connection. And again, I'm available.
1: Yeah, starting you hear tonight. That? You hear that, NBA? Matt Weiner is available.
3: Shape, by the way. I will report in shape.
1: He will report in shape. He has gained 5 pounds, none of it muscle. There you go. Matt Weiner, everybody. Thank you for joining us, bud. There you go, Matt Weiner. Let's take a break. We've already gone long.
4: Maybe it's easy to go long with Matt Weiner.
1: Yes, going long with Matt Weiner, our new podcast. Going long with Matt Leinart in his hot tub. There you go.
4: It's wine o'clock.
1: We're playing a lot of geese today. It's all good.
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8: You know, it's funny, when I think back to what the typical American dinner looked like when you and I were kids, there's usually some kind of meat featured at the center of the plate. Vegetables are there, but often thought of as a side dish. More and more, though, we are coming to realize that a plant-based diet, with little or no meat even, is going to be a healthier way to eat for just about everyone. New study out of the University of Hawaii Cancer Center found that eating a high-quality plant-rich diet that includes whole grains, vegetables, and fruits may prevent cognitive impairment even when people start that diet in their late 50s and 60s. Yeah, it's important to make sure you're getting enough protein, fats, complex carbohydrates. Just because you cut out or even cut back on meat, though, is not a license to eat whatever you want. Focus on eating whole, real foods. I'm Dr. Sanjay Gupta, helping you live a better life.
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15: 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And the 17 bypass jams up briefly just north of 501 in both directions.
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6: Well, they're my dirty angels.
7: Okay. All right. Jerry, question for you, and this is just a rumor that this year in the draft, everybody said you were very hands off. Is that true? You just did not
8: be involved.
7: Didn't want to put your imprint on anything.
6: Well, by the way, I just want to say when you say question for me, I just want you to always know that whether or not I give you an answer is my choice.
7: Yeah, it is. That's the truth.
6: And I say that because it's also my choice whether it's a hands on or hands off. Now, in Jerry's world, I'm always a presence. So, yes, I was involved, but I did step back to have a few cocktails and let the chips fall where they may.
7: Let people sit on your lap.
6: They felt just like how I wanted to fall.
7: Yeah, I understand.
8: Sure. How's Jerry Jr. doing? What's his involvement with the picks and the draft?
7: Yeah, what's he been up to?
6: Well, I'm really glad you asked about Jerry Jr. Right now, he's at the Great American State Fair there in D.C. They got him working alongside Don Jr. Okay. So it's a Jerry Jr. Don Jr. combo.
7: Junior.
6: They're fixing the elephant ears and doing the ring toss. And Don Jr. has to be there to help Jerry. He doesn't understand when someone has won the ring toss. He doesn't understand.
8: He doesn't know what winning is.
7: And is he a lot like a golden retriever? You got to run him just to get him tired at the end of the day.
6: Well, he's more like one of those doodles, you know. Yeah. The genes start getting too mixed together, and it just waters down the otherwise noble nature of the sire.
7: Speaking of genes, how's Jeannie doing? Is she good?
6: Well, Jeannie's doing very well. She's also up there in D.C.
7: Oh, okay.
6: She actually went on one of the most amazing pontoon adventures. she took the little genie. That's what we call it.
7: The little genie.
6: She's got the little dinghy on the side. It's called the extra little
7: the
6: genie.
7: The tiniest genie.
6: She went around the Gulf of America up on the Atlantic and landed there in D.C., and she's just hanging out there with Melania.
7: Can you take a pontoon boat all the way around the Gulf of Mexico, all the way around Florida and up? That feels like a crazy long way to go on a pontoon boat.
6: Well, I mean, look, this is Jeannie you're talking about. The same question could be asked is, could you walk into a Neiman Marcus and walk out with three semi-trailer trucks waiting for you? The answer is yes, yes, and yes. It's like the Nina, the Pinta, and the Santa Jeannie.
7: Sure. Well put. Sure. Do you have any residual effects of the Micah Parsons trade? Do you still feel like you made the right decision there? How are you feeling in the wake of all that, with a time and distance and a new season on the brink?
6: Look, Micah is always going to be someone that I have high regards for, just like Dez Bryant, and certainly like Cole Beasley.
7: Yeah, you do love Cole Beasley. I know you love
6: Cole. Well, I do love me a lot of Cole Beasley. Cole Beasley's kind of taken over the part of my mind that Gary Hogaboom used to.
7: Hogaboom. And what about Q?
8: Quincy Carter.
7: What about Q?
6: Well, hold on now. It turns out that Hogaboom is actually 92 years old.
7: That's
6: why I've had to replace him. He's got something going on, some kind of Benjamin Button thing.
8: Oh, he's aging quickly, rapidly.
7: He's aging backwards.
6: Yeah. He makes me look like a spring chicken. Q's doing just fine. I always have Q. He is around the clock security for Junior, just in case he needs to do some cleanup. Because certainly, I imagine that when Jerry Jr. serving the elephant ears, he's going to offend somebody.
7: Right. Well, so
6: he hasn't washed his hands since 2022.
7: That's not good. That doesn't
8: feel like a good.
7: You know, every time I hear you talk about your family, it does remind me of a show that you were on Paramount Plus, Landman. Any opportunity, and
8: you were great on Landman.
7: Cried real tears on that show. Any opportunity that they may bring you back in some form or capacity.
6: I was humbled by the experience, the opportunity to act alongside John Hamm and Billy Bob Thornton, who, by the way, is an Arkansas boy just like I am,
7: sure.
6: Razorback forever. But I would actually love to embrace further thespian explorations, as it were. Actually, you know, we have an actor here on the team that I drafted. His name is Gern Blanston. I don't know if you heard of
7: him. No.
8: Oh, tell me about him.
6: Yeah, Gern Blanston. Well, it turns out he's not just an actor. He's probably the best sideline ball holder in the league.
7: Okay, it's good to know. I mean, are we talking about footballs?
6: Not a glamour. You know, it's not a glamour position. Yeah. It's a warm-up position. He holds them firm and steady, but that gets our kickers, you know, able to put it through the upright. So, I do have him working also when he's not holding the balls. He's working with me on my lines, running lines that I can say to the players just to kind of do some pretend acting with them. Like, you know, when Malachi comes in, I say, "Hey, Malachi, don't you fool around with me or you're going to get a lot of trouble."
7: Yeah, that's pretty good.
8: That's good. I like that.
7: Fantastic.
8: Yeah, that's good acting.
6: That was a three-hour session to get to that.
8: Oh, that took 3 hours to get
7: so that. We're seeing the tip of an iceberg that we just can't see.
6: Yeah, that's what... that's what I tell Jeannie all the time.
8: Okay. Hey, now.
7: Well, listen, you are a Pro Football Hall of Fame Class of 2017 executive. Is that the way you ask people at a Chili's to announce your table?
6: If they leave one of those accolades off, it's free tater skins all around the house.
7: That's right.
6: Not just for me, but for the whole restaurant.
7: For the whole restaurant.
6: Amen.
7: And you will make it happen.
6: And the greater Metroplex area.
7: Yeah, you know how to make a deal happen. That's what I appreciate.
8: Well, how about those Cowboys? How about them Cowboys? Enjoy this season.
7: I think this season might be a good season for you. And
8: 8-8?
7: 9-8? What are we thinking?
8: 9-10-7?
7: What are we hoping for?
6: I'm just hoping. Look, it's a biblical season, as I said, with Malachi and Caleb, and they're going to part the Red River here in Texas, and lead us to the glory hole that we deserve to be in.
8: So, all right, come on, man.
6: Whatever number that is, 9-6 or the other way around, it doesn't matter to me.
8: 9-8.
7: All right, well, Jerry Jones, we appreciate you calling in.
8: This is a treat.
7: This is honestly a treat every time. Good luck to whatever you're about to go do, whatever steak you're about to eat. Just enjoy it.
6: I appreciate it. Hey. How about them Cowboys?
7: There you go. Jerry Jones. Come on.
8: I mean, this is what happens when we guest host the show. You don't know who's going to call in.
7: I should have asked him about the White House. I crumbled. I should have asked him about the house where they used to,
8: where everything happened, and all
7: that stuff happened.
8: Other White House.
7: The Southern White House. Mm-hmm. Next time I'll talk about that. Mm-hmm. Guys, let's take a break. We'll come back. We got one more segment to go. In this hour, just good stuff all the way around. This is
8: maybe we'll get into Diane Rossini.
7: Yeah, maybe we'll get into a little bit of that. There's other takes.
8: Rossellini.
7: Other takes that we have. Serena Williams, by the way, pushed her match. She lost the first set, but won the second set. Is now in the third set. We'll keep you posted on that.
8: Wimbledon.
7: A lot of Wimbledon happening. It's the Sklar brothers for filling in for Jim Rome on Westwood One.
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1: As natural as a Roomba talking, we are the Sklar Brothers, Jay. That was fantastic.
2: Why is it hard for him to say my name first?
1: Carlin Prescott says, we're catching up with Jera in the wine section at 7-Eleven. I bet he knows what is the best wine.
2: Sure.
1: 7-Eleven wine? To pair with a Slurpee.
2: A little Boone's Farm?
1: Of a Chardonnay-flavored Slurpee.
2: Yeah. I don't know if you saw this, Ran. Anyone else want to mention?
1: I did want to mention.
2: Thanks. Hey, tweet at us. We're at Sklar Brothers. We're at Sklar Brothers on all social media. Follow us on punchup.live to find out when we're coming to a city near you.
1: Such a treat when the Sklar Brothers, Andy LaFada, take over the jungle while Jim Rome's in the basement. Here's the Team USA men's soccer team celebrating at Aussies after they win the World Cup. Aussies.
2: Restaurant. Aussie Smith's Restaurant,
1: which our dad would never take us to because he said it was overpriced chicken fingers.
2: And we said he should take us there
1: he'll be there. And our dad's like, no, he's going to be on the West Coast swing.
2: He's not going to be there. And one time we wore our parents down
1: and we're like, you got to take us. And they took us and he was there.
2: Ozzy was there. So we were right. In that moment, we flipped the script.
1: We did flip it.
2: We flipped the scrimp.
1: Scrimp Club.
2: So the New York Times.
3: Scrimp Club.
2: New York Times reported that former journalist, and to call her a journalist is really a stretch, Diana Russolini. I'm calling her Russolini.
1: Russolini. She was a journalist.
2: She was, kind of. She worked her way out of a ticket, according to this larger report, by FaceTiming the police officer's favorite NFL coach.
1: If you can, you can. If you can, you can.
2: I guess give her some credit.
1: Give her some credit.
2: The woman can get out of anything.
3: Give them some credit.
2: She can get out of a ticket.
1: She didn't want points on a license.
2: She can get out of a marriage.
1: FaceTime his favorite.
2: Get out of the field of journalism. I mean, she is getting out of everything.
1: She's getting out a lot of things right here.
2: And it's a good call reaching out to an NFL coach.
1: Yeah.
2: She definitely called the head coach. You don't get out of a ticket by calling a special teams coach.
1: A strength and conditioning coach. That's not who you're going to get out of a ticket with.
2: Good call to call the head coach. They're never busy, right?
1: No, Rand? They're not doing anything. Not doing anything.
2: They don't have enough on their plate. They got to help Diana Russolini get out of a speeding ticket. Okay. Yeah.
1: Let me take time out of having to cut an 11-year veteran just to make sure you
2: get a lady out of a ticket.
1: Get out of your ticket right there.
2: By the way, that said, that would have been the best scene ever in Hard Knocks.
1: Can you imagine that?
2: Guy's cutting a guy and all of a sudden gets a FaceTime.
1: Bring in your iPad and then all of a sudden a FaceTime from Diana Russolini and then boom, she's got to get her out of a ticket by talking to a cop.
2: Hard Knocks cam
1: is on. You know that footage is going to be released.
2: Hard Knocks might be the name of her adult film that she ends up having to make at some point.
1: Maybe. Could be.
2: Part of me wishes she FaceTimed Harbaugh. I don't know who the coach was. And he started singing for She's a Jolly Good Fellow. And everyone was confused.
1: Wasn't the coach the...
2: Cop was like, all right, I'll let you go. Just make him stop singing for He's a Jolly Good
1: Wasn't the coach the former Bills coach? Oh, come on. After the cop gets her off?
2: Yeah.
1: Which nobody can deny.
2: I mean, he is singing this because he can't sing the Michigan fight song,
1: right?
2: That is the song. There is no Chargers fight song. So he's singing that.
1: Mm-hmm.
2: You think Vrabel was disappointed? You think Vrabel was disappointed to get that FaceTime call? It's coming from her.
1: I don't think Vrabel was who she called. That's just my...
2: But what if it's him? And he's like, oh, I'm getting a FaceTime call. Oh, what? The cop?
1: And just a cop is right there. You gotta backtrack.
2: Maybe at first he's like, oh, we're role playing. Nope.
1: Vrabes.
2: Meanwhile, Andre Rison, who was just arrested for DUI, was like, wait, that's all I had to do was FaceTime Jerry Glanville and I'm out? I'm off of this thing?
1: Jerry Glanville in a black turtleneck? I heard that Diana Russolini and Mike Vrabel had a Vrabel agreement.
2: Stop.
1: I
2: do feel like this should become the standard procedure for speeding tickets.
1: Yeah.
2: Like, you take out your phone, you get one FaceTime.
1: And if it impresses the cop, you get out of it.
2: Like, if it's kind of impressive.
1: Let's say
2: I'm going to FaceTime the girl who played the robot on Small Wonder.
1: Great.
2: I'm going to FaceTime that.
1: But she's got to talk to me in a cold, calculating
2: robot
1: voice.
2: You don't get out of the ticket, but they take 10 miles per hour off of it.
1: Yeah.
2: All right, you're going 60 in a 40?
1: You're going 68 in a 55, not 78.
2: Yeah, save you some money.
1: Mm-hmm.
2: But also, I'm going to say this. I feel like it should be a gamble. Like, you don't know which way
1: it's
2: going
1: to go. If you call
2: go.
1: Anthony Davis, they add money to your ticket.
2: And they injure your knee with a nightstick.
1: Just a... they
2: Johnny Manziel? They add a drug possession charge.
1: No. Look,
2: I FaceTime Johnny Football for you.
1: Nope, nope.
2: Now you have angel dust on you.
1: What?
2: You happy? Look what I found in the back seat.
1: No.
2: Diego Pavia? They take 3 inches off your height on your driver's license.
1: It can't be.
2: I'm 5'11". Nope, you're 5'8 now.
1: Diego,
2: you're 5'8 now.
1: I'm telling you, Diego Pavia is 5'6". That is no joke. And
2: Alex Nickel in the back disagreeing.
1: Disagreeing. How tall is he? He's taller?
2: No.
1: Oh, no. Come on. Come on, dude.
2: Zion Williamson, they add 50 pounds.
1: 50 pounds! I know. The Vandy Mafia just...
2: I'm going to FaceTime...
1: close ranks is what they do.
2: I'm going to FaceTime Barry Bonds. He's going to use his kids as human shields on your behalf.
1: On your FaceTime. There you go.
2: Who do we have to call to make this happen?
1: Who do I have to FaceTime?
2: What head coach do we have to FaceTime? Diana Russini? Do we have to FaceTime you?
1: If I FaceTime Diana Russini, she can do a three-way FaceTime call with a head coach. And then what if that's my... Is that like wishing for more wishes?
2: I wouldn't say Diana Russini and three-way in the same sentence.
1: These days. Definitely would not. But I mean...
2: These days.
1: But I mean, if you FaceTimed her and said, please connect me to somebody else so I can get out of this ticket. So I can get out of this moving violation.
2: I can't get you Sean McVay, but I got you Timothy McVay. Nope, I don't want
1: that's
2: that.
1: That's not a good...
2: Nope.
1: Wrong McVay.
2: Wrong one.
1: I'm FaceTiming the wrong McVay.
2: I don't want it. I do not want it. She'd screw it up.
1: Maybe.
2: I mean, talk about a quick descent, that woman.
1: Are we... Do we have an update on the Serena score? How's she doing in set number three? She's...
2: A lot of sports happening right now.
1: Yes.
2: None of it on our television in here, but that's okay.
1: So Serena running out of gas. I mean, that the last thing she wanted was a three-set match.
2: When you have been out of tennis, you can't just walk back in and
1: also
2: play
1: three
2: sets.
1: Also, when you have kids, forget it. Like, your attention is, I've got two sets in me, and that's it.
2: You can't be a mom and be a professional athlete. You know she's getting calls. Where's the formula?
1: In between points. She should not be checking her phone on changeovers.
2: The baby's not latching. Yeah, baby's not latching. I'm not there.
1: She's down 5-2 in the third set. Now, she did come back.
2: From 5-3, I think.
1: Yeah, I think in the set before. So anything, as Kevin Garnett says, anything's possible.
2: As Jason Tatum said.
1: Yeah. KG just said, the big ticket just said.
3: We did it!
1: Anything's possible.
2: Anything's possible.
1: Wait, who said we did it? Was that Jason Tatum? That was Tatum.
2: That was Tatum.
1: Tatum was trying to do his anything's possible, but it just was, we did it. This is why Tatum will never be the big ticket. The big ticket made something possible for me and you. So I see what the big ticket says, and I'm like, okay.
2: Okay, I can be inspired by your achievement.
1: I can be a single handicap in golf. I can finally earn the respect of my teenage daughters. These are anything's possible. Jason Tatum, we did it.
3: We did it!
1: Good for you. What does that mean?
2: I'm not in that equation.
1: I'm not part of that we.
2: I'm not invited to be
1: in the we. We did it is just we, this circle of people here, did something.
4: Oh, my God.
1: And you watched it.
4: Oh, my God.
1: I mean,
4: it's a surreal feeling.
1: It is a surreal feeling.
4: We did it.
1: It's after... I would rather hear Kat say after all that.
2: After all that?
1: Kat saying after all that, and I'm in.
2: After all that?
1: Dude, Kat should have had like the final, this is, you get the anything's possible moment, Kat. It should have been you, and it should have been coming out. I love when Kat would like refer to the woman upstairs. Clearly that was his mom who just passed away.
2: But for a second, I'm like, is he saying God is a woman?
1: If he
2: there
1: is,
2: was a
1: like,
2: moment
1: what
2: I'm like,
1: progressive
2: is he...
1: thought?
2: To say that God, that the God that we all pray to
1: is a
2: woman
1: upstairs.
2: The woman upstairs. It's his mom. We know that. But what if he's also saying that God is a woman and a Knicks fan?
1: You never know.
2: Because there is a moment where you get, look, here's the thing. Athletes love to give all the glory to God. I want to give all the glory to God.
1: If LeBron goes to...
2: Let me finish this thought.
1: Sure.
2: Athletes always say, I want to give all the glory to God. Why don't you give 14% of the glory to God? That's enough.
1: God can handle that.
2: Give 70% to your parents.
1: and another
2: 20,
1: 15, 16% to your little brother at a
2: who had to put his dreams on hold to drive around all your stupid games.
1: Think he wants to go to your game 50 miles away? This kid just wants to sit around and watch cartoons.
2: For everyone who's being interviewed saying, I give all the glory to God, there are two people who put their lives on hold to make your life possible. They're your parents. Give it to them. Give the glory to your parents. God can take a little less. If you said, if LeBron goes where?
1: If LeBron goes to Golden State, does Bronny go with him? He kind of has to. It's bring your son to work. LeBron. All I'm saying is 5-3 Serena.
2: 5-3 Serena. We'll chart it. We'll chart it. Going. Hour two in the books.
1: By the way, Bronny James' $2.3 million Lakers contract became fully guaranteed yesterday. Less than 24 hours later, LeBron James is like,
2: see? Maybe that's a dad being like, I don't want to be around my son anymore.
1: Bye, son. And that's LeBron James could literally be saying he's your problem now.
2: Yeah, not my problem.
1: Enjoy it. All right, we will keep through the break.
2: Just keep pray tabs that on Serena,
1: maybe she gets a break herself. Maybe she makes it back to 5-5. That's what I want to see. Wimbledon, it's all happening. Wimbledon, the World Cup. You got Major League Baseball, all this stuff. It's the Sklar Brothers Hour 2 down in the books. This is so much fun. We're filling in Ryan Leaf up next.
2: Ryan Leaf.
1: Turning over a new leaf. I'm very excited to talk NFL draft, summer workouts, all that stuff with Ryan Leaf. On the other side here, hour three coming up. Sklar Brothers filling in for Jim Rome on Westwood One. Stay with us.
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8: There's an accident causing some issues in Myrtle Beach. It's on the 17 bypass, a little north of 501 at 10th Avenue. There are delays in both directions getting around at 501. Continues to crawl northbound from Highway 31 in toward Red Hill, then again through Conway at
9: 3-888-8888.
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19: Well, things you take for granted, but things that you definitely don't. Just a quick question. Was it an Oldsmobile Alera with a bra on the front? Just a question.
20: What did you get?
21: It was an Oldsmobile, but it was like the station wagon from National Lampoon's sure. Vacation.
19: The family roadster.
20: Metallic P?
19: Metallic P.
21: The wooden paneling. Yeah. Very nice. Yeah. You have to have something like that when you have kids. It just is.
19: Dude, I got a flat tire in my car at my friend's house, and I drove his family minivan, and I'm driving the minivan, and I'm like, it's like a Honda Odyssey, and I'm driving, and I'm just like, I get it. These chairs are so comfortable.
20: Yep. I feel like I'm a captain.
19: So much space. I could have 12K, a pallet of water from Costco in the back of this thing and still be able to sit five people.
20: Yeah. So basically, Ryan Leaf, what you're saying is that your life, if you were a football team, you went through a rebuild and now you're coming on the other side. You said to your fans, be patient. And here I come.
19: Trust the process.
20: And you're back. You're going to be doing these games for the Pac-12 on USA Network. That's got to be an exciting thing.
21: Well, I mean, you know, USA invested a ton in me, I think, you know, to make me their lead analyst. They're starting out with a new venture here, you know, calling college football games. And then they also, we're going to try a little something new, too. I'm going to be the analyst for some of the Pac-12 basketball games as well as the Atlantic 10 basketball games. So
19: amazing.
21: I'm really excited about that. You know, broadcaster extraordinaire everywhere you look, you know, just broadcasting.
19: I've seen you broadcast games before and your analysis is great. Again, you are not afraid to say what is on your mind. And I think that's what makes the best analysts out there are those who call it like they see it. They don't sugarcoat things. If a team or a player does something stupid, you got to call it out. I mean, or a coach or whatnot. I've seen you question, what is happening? Why is this happening right now?
21: Why is this happening? Why are they doing this?
19: And to me, that is great. That's great television. That's just great broadcasting.
21: When I talk to new broadcasters or new analysts who are trying to get into the business after they finish their careers or something like that, I always tell them I call games like I'm sitting on the couch with my dad when I was a kid. My dad was always kind of the all around play by play guy. He would kind of say, hey, Ryan, it's first and 10 at the 45 right now. And, and when the play was over, I would kind of try to explain to him what happened. And so when I tell the guys that, they really find it interesting to hear it that way because, you know, you don't have to get over analytical about stuff. You want to remember that you may be talking to grandma and grandpa at home who need to hear things in layman's terms and explain it in a 20-second period of time that can inform them and also have fun with it. And I didn't know if I'd be any good at it. Turns out I am. And now I get an opportunity to do it for a new network with some great people, and I'm excited about that.
20: What teams in the Pac-12 are you excited to look at this year? And who, you know, I know there was like a moment where like, what is the Pac-12? So
21: yeah,
20: in a word,
21: well, if you're a state school, you're in. Right. Okay, so right. We're going to go from the top. We're going to go Oregon State, Washington State, Boise State, mm-hmm. Utah State, Colorado State, Fresno State, San Diego State. And let's go out east a little bit, southeast to Texas State for the football schools. And as for basketball, all those same schools, and then throw in one of the top programs in all the country, Gonzaga.
20: Yeah.
21: And you have a unbelievable football conference as well as an incredible basketball one. So Teresa Gould has done a tremendous job as the commissioner of the Pac-12 over the last 2 years to keep everybody together, yep. to build this conference now. And now they're going to go into it, and it starts tomorrow, July 1st. So that will be the first day of the new conference, and I think everybody's really excited for it and what's to come.
20: Well, teams like Boise State and Fresno State, certainly from the football side of things, add a lot to the conference. I mean, those were teams that in their previous conferences were just, they were juggernauts. And so to see them playing on, I don't want to call it big boy football because they have been playing that for a while, but a chance to actually go up against a lot of four-star recruits and a lot of, you know, coaching and facilities where you don't have the best facilities. Yeah, you got the Smurf turf, but maybe you don't have the best facilities. You now are testing who you are against some of the higher level Power Four programs. That's got to be cool for them, but it's also cool for the conference.
21: Well, I think it was really cool for them. The Pac-12 brand still exists.
20: Yep.
21: Regardless of what anybody wants to say and the Power Four conferences and things like that, like the brand is still strong. And all those schools you just talked about, Boise State and Fresno State in particular, Colorado State, San Diego State, those schools knew that jumping to a Pac-12 brand was going to help them in recruiting, help them build their programs, their facilities. And that's exactly what's happened. So in the inaugural year of the conference, I think you're going to have a very competitive football conference as well as a basketball one. And you know, you really have no idea because with NIL and the portal, you have no idea what the team rosters really look like until we start playing some games. And I'll be in Colorado State and Fort Collins to open the season, Wyoming versus Colorado State there for Coach Jim Moore's first game mm-hmm. in the conference. I'm excited for that.
20: It's going to be amazing. And you touched on NIL, you touched on the transfer portal. I think those two things have reshaped college football in a way that like we couldn't see. The way Kurt Cignetti built a champion in 2 years at Indiana, a place that, I mean, 10 years ago, would we ever even begin to think that Indiana would have a shot to be a national champion? Absolutely not. So you see how quickly it can turn around. It is amazing. So with that in mind, I know rosters are being reshaped. Who do you think are the favorites
0: the front runners
20: in the Pac-12 this year who are going to make some noise?
21: Well, you got to go with Boise State simply because of how good annual they are. The consistency they have, the roster they have coming back is very untouched.
20: Yeah.
21: With the other schools, you don't know. And what it really comes down to is if you land a really good quarterback. Washington State has some really good recruits in there in Pullman. They brought in a great defensive coordinator in Trent Bray, and they got some really big long corners. And if you can have some really good corners on the outside, you can do a lot of things with the interior seven and those safeties and make problems for other teams. It just depends on what the quarterback situation looks like in each and every stop. I'm going to do a bit of a barnstorming around the campuses of most of the schools here coming up at the beginning of August to really get a good look at what the rosters look like, because you kind of don't know, right? Yeah. They're hidden away in some way, shape, or form when you're not a Power Four conference and you're talking about these big time transfers. You may find a gem in the rough there. Mm-hmm. And when you do, a team can really flip another team on its ear and become a contender really quick in this conference this season.
20: Yeah. So let's switch gears. I agree with all that. And it is really why college football is so exciting to watch now, but let's switch gears a little bit to the NFL. How much are you paying attention to the NFL and do you pay attention to the Chargers? I mean, there was some talk on this program yesterday by our buddy Dave Damashek, who does a fantastic podcast on the Dan Le Batard Network, which he said, you know, Rams Chargers is not out of the question as a Super Bowl. I mean, what do you think Jim Harbaugh has built down there and is building towards?
21: I mean, he knows how to get guys to compete. He builds winners, plain and simple. He was the most competitive player that I ever played with when I played with him with the Chargers. Yeah. And I really am excited to see what he brings to the table. Two seasons under his belt, two playoff performances, not good playoff performances.
20: No, but he got there.
21: Played pretty, yeah, but they got there. And so you're exactly right. You know, the Rams, I think, are the NFC contender. I think it's going to be really hard to get past the Denver Broncos, and the Chargers are in the same division. So you either got to win that division, I think, to win the AFC, or you're most likely going to have a really hard time.
20: Yeah, I think so, too. And I think the Rams just made themselves so much better on defense with Myles Garrett. I mean, there's just a lot on that team to look forward to. There's just so much. If you're an L.A. sports fan, if you're a Rams fan, you have a lot of optimism.
19: I agree. What do we think about the Bears? Do they take a step back this year? Or how do you think Caleb Williams, does he continue to grow forward and that organization and grow forward?
21: I think he grows forward. I think he took a big step last year. But I also think that a big reason why they won so many games was because of that defense and all the turnovers they got. All those guys on that defense that got those turnovers, they're gone. So
19: yeah,
21: I would say 10 wins would be a huge win for them this year, to be honest with you. I think that division's very difficult. And so I think 10 wins would be a good spot for them. I think they could get into the playoffs and make some noise. But, you know, defensively, I have no idea what they're going to look like because they lost so many players. DJ Moore is now out. You know, I think I have their Thanksgiving game against the Lions. So it's, you know, it's going to be an entertaining year. I'm excited. The NFL for me is the top echelon and important for all this. Oh,
19: kids.
21: Come on.
19: Kids
21: come on.
19: Kids all right,
21: come on.
20: I'm going to ask
21: you're going to get on national TV. You got to get on national TV.
19: Come
21: all right.
19: Get him up there. Hi.
21: This is Bo.
19: Hi,
21: and
19: Bo.
21: And she is a, what are you? What are you? Your feet fit in there?
19: Yeah.
21: Okay, can you say there. Football? Can you say football?
19: Yeah.
20: Yes.
19: Can you? And I just want to ask Bo a quick question just about J.J. McCarthy, if I can.
20: He can't hear. He's got
21: sorry,
20: a parent.
21: Guys.
20: No, all good.
19: All good.
20: Wait, now here's my question to you. If you have 5 minutes to talk to J.J. McCarthy, what do you tell him? What do you tell a guy like that who came out, you know, a lot of hope,
19: heralded,
20: a lot of
19: highly heralded quarterback, and then it's my favorite
20: get
19: thing.
20: Get him out of here. Come
19: favorite
20: on.
19: Favorite thing ever. This is fantastic. But what do you tell him, you know, who did, he did struggle, had some injuries and whatnot. Like, what's your advice to him?
21: Shut your mouth. Mm. You know, just go play. Mm-hmm. I don't want to hear anything from you. I don't want to hear about competition or what's going on in the locker room. I just want you to go play. And, you know, that's easy for me to say, you know, it's something I should have done when I was playing.
19: Right.
21: Just shut my mouth and went and played. And that's the best answer I can give you for any of those things. Like, you don't need to hear anything. Words do nothing. You need to go out, you know, change the opinions of the fans, change the opinions of the critics, and make yourself very, very needed by your teammates. And so if you can do those things, you know, and understand what you can control, you can't control anything other than your attitude, your behavior, and your effort.
19: And how you play.
21: And so if you can control those three things really well, you'll have a chance. Doesn't mean you'll be the starting quarterback because coaches make those decisions. But if you do those three things really well, you'll have a really good chance and you've put yourself in the best possible position to be a professional quarterback.
19: Do you have high hopes for Fernando Mendoza in Vegas? I mean, it feels like a good fit. You definitely like him underneath the Tom Brady tree there. I mean, how do you feel that he can he make an impact in his first year?
21: I hope he doesn't have to.
19: Yeah.
21: I'd love to see Kirk Cousins play a ton this year and kind of build that roster and build that team back maybe to 500 and then hand the keys maybe in year two to Mendoza. But, you know, listen, the Raiders are bad. They've been bad for a while. Everybody expects them to be better every year, and they're not. It's the reason why they drafted number one. Tom Brady is an exceptional football mind. I don't know if he is meant for front office work. You know, we'll find out. You know, a lot of the best players to play the game in football, baseball, basketball haven't necessarily been the best front office owners, things like that. So it will be fascinating to see what that looks like. I wouldn't put a lot of faith in what the Raiders are about to do this year because that division is absolutely loaded.
20: Yeah.
21: It's a brutal one. We're going to wait and see what Kansas City looks like coming back, you know, but it's Denver and Los Angeles's division right now, I believe. And it's going to be whether or not, you know, the Raiders can find their way to get to 500. Because, I mean, they got to play six of those games against those three teams. And if they can't win any of those games, it really won't matter. You know, they'll have six losses in that column already. So it's imperative that they build and not have a lot of expectations this year in terms of what quantify success. Wins, I don't think, quantify success this year necessarily. But building, developing, finding who your quarterback's going to be, and you know, don't set him up for failure just to have to run him out there and play on a bad football team. You know, you can see a guy with Kirk Cousins' pedigree and tenure in this league, and he can do a lot for this team and put him in position every single week to win football games.
20: Yeah. They should just tell their fan base, do how you do when you're in a casino. You could lose all night, and then you win one hand, and you're like, I'm back, baby.
21: Beat the Broncos one time.
20: This is the wave of the future, and you can inspire hope. You absolutely can, the way they draft and who they're playing, but give it the right amount of time. I do think the league is in the best shape it's been in a long time because of the number of quarterbacks you have that are franchise type guys that the city is rallying. You talk about Justin Herbert. You talk about Joe Burrow. You talk about
1: Josh Allen.
20: Like there are so many franchise level quarterbacks that, you know, you just say to yourself, Jalen Hurts, every single city, it feels like has a guy they're like, all right, that Trevor Lawrence, he's going to take us to the Super Bowl this year. So Matt Stafford, I mean, and of varying ages. So you have like the young bucks who have just come in, and then you've got the old guys who are still doing it on a high level.
21: Yeah, I think that's what makes the league great when you got a quarterback. We went through this on our NFL SiriusXM show Monday morning. We went through every team and looked at the quarterback position and where each team was at and how much confidence you have in this team because of the quarterback play. You could have a lot of unknowns. You could have a new head coach like they do in Buffalo, but they still have Josh Allen, right?
20: Right.
21: You know, Josh Allen didn't play great down the stretch, especially in the playoff game against the Denver Broncos. That was a very poor showing on his part. Jalen Hurts, I think, had a little addition by subtraction this year with A.J. Brown. I think that team is much different. Sean Mannion, as offensive coordinator for them, is going to make them a real problem, kind of like what the Kellen Moore era looked like when they won the Super Bowl. So, you know, the NFC, for me, you're going to have a lot of the teams that we've seen the past few years. I think Matthew Stafford and that offense is so hard to stop, especially with the personnel groupings that Sean McVay uses. But what they went and did this offseason with the defense, they added Trent McDuffie. They added the biggest and best sack master in all of football, getting him from Cleveland. So, I mean, they're all in, right? And, you know, my way too early Super Bowl pick when the Super Bowl was over last year was Denver versus Los Angeles and the Rams. And that's not going too far out on a limb. Both those teams played in the AFC and NFC championship games a year ago. But it seemingly feels like those two teams haven't taken much of a step back, and they were playing as good as anybody down the stretch last year.
20: Yeah, well, I love it.
1: Lot to look forward to.
21: And they both have really good quarterbacks. Matthew Stafford and Bo Nix are substantially good in this league.
20: I love it. And Bo Nix, you know, not everybody was saying he was going to be the next great one. You know what I mean? He kind of came in with a little lower expectations.
1: You said it.
20: You said it.
21: Of course.
20: He's great, and he played great in college, but it is great to see that translate on the highest level, as you said. Look,
21: he is an absolute third down nightmare for people. Yeah. Defensive coordinators do not know what to do with it. Remember how good Patrick Mahomes was when he used his legs on third down. I mean, you just to extend drives during that 3-year run to Super Bowls. Bo Nix is that guy with what he can do with his legs and how accurate he is at the line of scrimmage. That's going to continue. That's going to continue to be a problem for defensive coordinators trying to figure out those situational moments in games on third down. And that's what makes them so good. I mean, they're in the Super Bowl, no problem if he's healthy for that AFC championship game. Yeah. And it wouldn't have been surprising one bit if they found a way to win the Super Bowl, too.
20: Amazing. Ryan Leaf, you're the best, dude. Thank you for joining us. I'm excited to watch you. Inaugural season, USA Sports, Pac-12, 22 games. You're going to do football. You're going to do basketball, a little bit of both, doing your analysis, which is great. You kept your kid. You kept the kids at bay during this interview. You had
1: Mid-interview.
20: You brought the kid
21: I'm sorry
20: up
21: about that.
20: No, but, you know, we loved it.
1: Post-snap read.
20: As fathers ourselves, you were incredible. You read it. You took what the defense gave you, and you handled it beautifully. You're a great guy. Thank you for joining us on the show. Appreciate you.
21: You bet, guys. Good to see you.
20: Great to see you. All right. Ryan Leaf, dude.
1: Ryan Leaf.
20: Let's take a break.
19: Two more segments. The show just went by so fast. Gary Belsky, amazing in hour one.
20: Solo golf.
19: The shaky camera of Matt Weiner. Shaky camera, great takes, Matt Weiner. We got kids coming in on Ryan Leaf, and he handles it. So much good stuff. We'll wrap it up with a couple of takes on the end and tease what we're going to have the rest of the week. It's the Sklar Brothers filling in for Jim Rome on Westwood One. Stick with us.
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3: We know you're jonesing for some football just like we are. And yes, we're counting. NFL training camps begin opening in 22 days. 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
5: 544 North, there's a backup out of Sacristy near Myrtle Ridge Drive. Then again, toward Red Hill, briefly at 501. 501 going north, that jams up approaching the 17 bypass. Then again, approaching Myrtle Ridge Drive toward Red Hill. Then you slow again toward Conway at Pritikson, right now traffic.
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14: It's because Brady can't do it all.
15: Yeah. That's right. He can only do so much. He can't get on the field.
14: Eric and Southside. This show, first playing alone, then Matt in an earthquake, then Jerry, and now Ryan Lee. Sklar's rule. Yes, we do. We do rule. We bring in everybody.
15: We do.
14: France already making a run at Sweden in the World Cup.
15: It's 0-0 in that game. I think they're like 27 minutes in, and France is just a lot to handle. Serena Williams out, bounced from Wimbledon.
14: Craig the Randall, I always get out of tickets. I just ask the policeman if the policeman knows who the hell I am.
15: Do you know who I am?
14: Do you know who I am?
15: Maybe.
14: Do you know who I am?
15: Rossini could have...
16: Know who the hell I am?
15: Rossini could have FaceTimed me, signed Chris Forrester. Hold on a minute.
14: Hang on.
15: These are great. You guys are funny.
14: I love it.
15: I'm just going to say this. Bella B, thanks for sending us the picture of your dog. We appreciate that.
14: All right. Meeting
15: and doing this before I go. Okay. And
14: all right. I miss
15: you. Yeah, I do. I miss you a lot. Remember Chris Forrester.
14: Sure.
15: Okay.
14: All right.
15: A lot of breathing. Just a lot of...
14: I don't know if you saw this.
15: Is that recorded inside a conch shell?
14: The Buffalo Bills have announced they will...
15: It's just too much.
14: They will not be including O.J. Simpson in their honored players area in their new stadium. They debated it, Rand. That might be the biggest story of the day.
15: The fact that they debated it? I mean, this is your opportunity to say, oh, sorry, we're not kidding.
14: Like, he killed those chances a long time ago.
15: I'm just,
14: for even debate.
15: I'm just saying, I went out to our storage space and there was like some old artwork from my kids that I know they don't care about. I tossed it.
14: Yeah.
15: So in the future, when they ask me, where is that thing? I'm going to be like, I don't know where it is.
14: OJ took it.
15: OJ

0: They took it.
1: I blame OJ.
0: No, but I'm saying you move if you move something to a different location, you can you can jettison certain things that don't mean anything anymore.
1: So OJ will not be a part of the Buffalo Bills honor players. His white Bronco is going into the Denver Ring of Fame.
0: Right next to Carl Mecklenburg.
1: Yeah. That might happen. One of the other great white Broncos of all time.
0: By the way, I wouldn't even put the number 32 as a juice bar option at the old snack
1: bar. Like, if there's a juice bar in the new stadium, in Highmark Stadium in Buffalo, there's no 32. You can't even do that.
0: It's not worth it.
1: New stadium, who dis?
0: That's right.
1: That's what I said.
0: That's what the stadium said to them.
1: If I'm Buffalo, I'm honoring Rick James before I honor O.J. Simpson.
0: You have to.
1: Rick James is buried in Buffalo. We found that out when we went to Buffalo.
0: What? That should be on the airport in Buffalo.
1: I'm Rick. Well, welcome to Buffalo. Rick James is buried here. Bitch.
0: Yeah. That would be. And we went to his grave and there was like just empty beer bottles, some Hawaiian Lays.
1: Yes, because no one repped Hawaii more than Rick James.
0: So
1: It felt very haphazard, which, by the way, might have been the best tribute to Rick James.
0: Yeah. You're like, what blew in from the highway versus what was artfully placed here? That could describe any party at Rick James' house.
1: Rick James forced a person to smoke crack, and he's still ahead of OJ when it comes to the Hall of Fame Ring of Fire.
0: In the Ring of Fire.
1: The Ring of Fame.
0: Ring of Honor.
1: Vincent Gallo ahead of OJ Simpson in Buffalo.
2: 66.
1: By the way, this new stadium in Buffalo better have every wing spot from Buffalo. I'm talking about Duff's. I'm talking about Gabriel's Gate. I'm talking about the Anchor Bar.
0: If you are ever in Buffalo and you tell somebody that you like a specific wing spot,
1: and it's not their wing spot, they're more offended than if you had insulted their baby.
0: Yeah.
1: You could be like, that's an ugly baby. Ugly baby.
0: And then they're like,
1: thank God it's wintertime. Now I'll cover the face up. They'll agree with you.
0: Do you want to head with me over to Gabriel's Gate?
1: What? You Duff's.
0: Gabriel's Gate. Come on, Duff's.
1: You can't tell someone you like the wrong wing place.
0: It's just coveted information.
1: So you're going to have all the wing places at the new Buffalo spot.
0: You got to have everybody there.
1: They should have wings. They should have a wing guy. Mm-hmm. Not even a beer guy.
0: A wing guy or gal.
1: Coming down the aisle. There's no way OJ gets in there. He has no right to be there.
0: Well, he's not getting in.
1: No.
0: He's not getting in if we have anything to say about it. Should we drop some more World Cup information?
1: Yeah.
0: Some more World Cup news, more news and notes from the World Cup. Uruguay Soccer Federation. This is what's happening to the teams that have lost. Canceled the charter flight home from Mexico to Montevideo because they got eliminated in the group stage.
1: So now they have to book their own flights home.
0: I mean, if they easily wanted to punish them, they should have been like, you have to book Spirit Air, the last flights of Spirit Air.
1: You imagine that, though? They're fighting at the counter and they're just flopping everywhere.
0: You got
1: Spirit Airline employees taking swings and guys just flopping.
0: Like falling down by the kiosk.
1: Kicking someone in the leg and them holding their faces as they fall.
0: This is how seriously some countries take soccer, and maybe the reason why the U.S. will never win a World Cup.
1: So when the U.S. put in, and we're all gearing up for the U.S., first round of knockout stage.
0: Tomorrow, first round against Bosnia-Herzegovina.
1: I hurt my Gavina.
0: Did you?
1: Yeah. I can't even sit straight.
0: You gotta take Advil. You gotta take a little bit of Advil.
1: So this is why
0: did you see South Korea get welcomed home? Booed. South Cal. Alvy. They got welcomed home to straight up booze.
1: They came home and they were probably like, wait, are we in South Korea or North Korea? Where are we at?
0: Did someone reroute this plane to Pyongyang? Like, what are we doing?
1: I literally watched their soul leave their bodies.
0: They walked off the plane. These soccer players who gave everything they could made it to a World Cup and got bounced in the group stage, and they were booed mercilessly.
1: And I don't even think of Korea, South Korea, as like a soccer superpower. But man, Germany, how do you think that team was received when they went back to Germany?
0: I mean, I can't even imagine.
1: How do you
0: think, don't go back to Germany?
1: How do you think France would be received if they lose to Sweden today?
0: France is not going to lose to Sweden.
1: How do you think the Netherlands?
0: Netherlands
1: after losing to Morocco.
0: Just promise to buy everybody weed there, and you're going to be fine.
1: Go to meet me at the Grasshopper. You guys can all get an edible.
0: That just everyone take an edible in Amsterdam and relax. Your team is good. They'll be back. But that is two crazy teams that I thought for sure would be in the at least even the quarterfinals, let alone could have made a run for the championship. Two teams out.
1: Those countries take this game so seriously. The U.S. did not. U.S. lost to Turkey.
0: Mm-hmm.
1: Lose to those jive Turkeys.
0: Uh-huh.
1: And I don't get the anger. There was no anger coming from this country. No,
0: yeah, there
1: was
0: wasn't enough. Like, you
1: can't. They're like, yeah, we already moved on to the other line. Who cares? I don't care that we moved on. Win that game.
0: You can't. We're not good enough to put in our scrubs. And like, you, if you get a couple goal lead, then you throw in the scrubs.
1: You're not good enough to put in the scrubs.
0: Like, we need more
1: time
0: on task.
1: Why are we sitting Christian Pulisic?
0: We need more time on task. You can't just bring them in the 60th minute and see that if it works. I don't think that. Obviously, sit people are on yellow cards. You don't want them to get another yellow and whatnot. But
1: if
0: like,
1: Argentina goes home early, they're on suicide watch. The right. People in that country.
0: Everywhere. If Argentina goes home early, the currency is like going to be all over the place. And you've been to Argentina.
1: I have. Great steaks.
0: Jay, you're the first person ever to say that.
1: Hot take.
0: You're breaking down. Hot take. Great stakes. France almost with a goal right there. Nobody's going to beat France. France is going to steamroll everybody in this tournament. Like, is there a bigger? I don't think there's ever been a bigger favorite in the World Cup than France to win it all right now. They're making Sweden. They're making Sweden look like.
1: Uruguay,
0: and that's just around the side there.
1: Just hit the post with a side bicycle kick, and then wrapped it right around the post.
0: There, by the way, has not been a single English arrest soccer hooligan in the United States since the World Cup has started, which is saying a lot. If you've ever read
1: that's its own miracle.
0: If you've ever read the book Among the Thugs by Bill Buford. That
1: might be England's most impressive. See, I would put England above South Korea when it comes to expectations within this World Cup.
0: Oh yeah, but England's playing great. They won all three of their group stage games. They're cruising. To me, I like the team. I like the squad. They're in good shape. England is, in my opinion, is probably the fourth best team in the World Cup right now. Left in the World Cup.
1: Yeah,
0: which means they have a shot to be in the semifinals. And anything can happen in a one game, as you just saw. But I do think France, that'd be a crazy final, France and England. That would be, I don't know how the bracket shakes out and if they play each other in the semis or not, but that would be an incredible. So the World Cup winner is basically France, Argentina, because they were winning last year, Spain, England, Brazil. Those are your top.
1: Now that Germany's gone.
0: Yeah, those are your top five right now.
1: I wouldn't even put Brazil. I don't have high hopes for Brazil.
0: I mean,
1: they didn't impress
0: Brazil
1: me.
0: Brazil beat Japan in stoppage time yesterday. These games are so close. It is very exciting. I mean, Belgium is down. They would have been a team that it would have been a top five or six. Morocco is up there. They were probably the seventh
1: best
0: team.
1: Dark horse.
0: They were probably the seventh best team. Germany was probably sixth, so they move up a little bit. I'm telling you, this tournament has been way more exciting than we thought. And again, you want the United States to go far on their own home soil so that like it inspires people to play more soccer.
1: Yes.
0: It inspires younger generations of players to want to step forth and be that player moving forward for the next World Cup. Let's take a break, and then we'll take it home. Take a break right now. We'll take it home. Got one more segment. Excited for the rest of the week. Thank you for the Rick James. Mention it. Should be in the Ring of Honor in Buffalo before O.J. Simpson. Let's get it going. One more segment to go. Stay with us. It's the Sklar Brothers filling in for Jim Rome on Westwood One.
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3: 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Which teams are setting themselves to pop off next season and which could die out quicker than a cheap firecracker? 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

0: That was a very quick 3 hours today, made all possible by our amazing guests, the people we had on the show. Shout out to Gary Belsky, his book, Solo Golf, which is just amazing.
1: Unbelievable book. Pick it up.
0: And for all of you guys who are writing in, I know there are a lot of people who listen to this show who play golf. This is a book for you, a book to get for your dad, a book to get for people in your life who play golf and play solo. And he's right. You should get out and play like 4 or 5 solo rounds a year just to recalibrate yourself. What a cool thing. What a great book. And I'm so happy he was here. Matt Weiner, new computer, who dis?
1: Matt Weiner through an earthquake.
0: Through a Venezuelan quake, he is doing his thing, and he was fantastic. And Ryan Leaf dealing with a quake of his own, which is his kids. France with a goal. France asking all the questions. Is that Mbappe who dropped that in? Of course it is. 5'10" Mbappe. Great picture of Mbappe in next to Wemby. That was fantastic.
1: So here's the thing about France.
0: No one is going to beat France. Nobody is going to beat France.
1: France is like Timothy Chalamet at a bachelorette party. A lot of scoring opportunities.
0: A lot of scoring opportunities early and often.
1: I'm jumping in the YT chat.
0: Jump in. By the way, everybody who jumped in the chat, everybody who said someone tweeted at Jim Rome that Ryan Leaf is a friggin' success story, and he is. Remember that this guy has rebuilt his life. And for all those people who are like, can I ever rebuild my life from rock bottom, Ryan Leaf is an example and a great dude. So
1: top of the mountain, bottom of the mountain, came back on top.
0: That's right.
1: Love the guy. At War Vet, that shirt is so Cabana wear. It's awesome, Rand. Congratulations.
0: I'm ready to go.
1: Little Wax Cabana's, London, right?
0: Little Wax London. I'm ready to go. I feel good.
1: At JPSNGB. Mm-hmm. Any chance for an Ozzie Guillen interview this week? Working on it.
0: Working on it. We'll love to get him. He's maybe taking a late shift at the Wilion Sonoga, and we'll talk to him. We'll see if we can get him.
1: Stephen Wolf, Ram 356, mm-hmm. World Cup Sklarbros in the YT chat. The triumvirate. Yes, sir.
0: It is. Can Sweden do anything in this game? Absolutely not. No. France is just literally manhandling, pushing them down, not getting it called.
1: So Sweden is like IKEA. It's shutting its doors.
0: Sweden is just like IKEA, just throwing up like weird meatballs. Although here's a shot in the corner. Nice overhaul.
1: Oh.
0: Bro, where are you? Anyway.
1: At Buck Blaine, 7069. Juice and Rick James in the same take. That was a great break. That was a very good break.
0: That was. That was fantastic.
1: I will say this. We almost cut the OJ take, but we decided not to.
0: We did not cut it.
1: At Jungle Tourette's, it's quite all right. The Bills don't need to honor them. We will honor the juice every day. Hey.
0: There you go.
1: There you go.
0: What an amazing, amazing day today. And we've got 2 more days with it. We've got some incredible guests coming through. Brad Gilbert.
1: Yeah.
0: How about that? Talking a little tennis.
1: And the state of U.S. tennis.
0: I almost said Brad Garrett. Brad Garrett talking tennis. What if we had Brad Garrett just talking tennis?
1: Brad Gilbert, I do want to know when he thinks or how he thinks the U.S. men can get back on top.
0: Ben Shelton bounced from Wimbledon in the first round. He was the one guy I thought he just had what it took to take his sleeveless talents to the finals of Wimbledon. And he just bounced in the first. He is so good on grass and he is so tough. I'm like, come on, bro. What are you even doing?
1: Not good.
0: So who are the U.S. hopes? Who do we pin our hopes on to go far in Wimbledon? Because I always love a tournament when there are U.S. players in it. Always. Yeah. I mean, it's what we grew
1: women's
0: up
1: women's side, we had it. And women's side, we've enjoyed it.
0: I mean, it wasn't too long ago, not this past year, but the year before, Coco Gauff won the French Open.
1: Before that, you had the Williams sisters dominating.
0: That's right.
1: Dominating.
0: And we have Coco Vandeweghe. We have so many Cocos. We've got more Cocos, and we know what to do with it.
1: Mm-hmm.
0: I'm cuckoo for Cocos.
1: Yes.
0: We have a lot of great U.S. female. Madison Keys had a run for a little while there.
1: Yeah, Madison Keys.
0: Anisimova. Like, we have great female U.S. female tennis players. And we do have some great men's tennis players. They were actually playing decently in the U.S. Open recently. I would like to see it. We've got a tennis take that we'll do tomorrow.
1: Yeah.
0: The Joker, Novak Djokovic, invited to a wedding during the match. We'll talk about that tomorrow.
1: Unbelievable. The Penguins, by the way. They drafted twins.
2: Unbelievable.
1: Roger Clemens is in the box.
0: Roger Clemens is in the box.
2: She was of all the dramatic things I've ever seen,
0: ever.
2: Roger Clemens is in George's box, and she, Roger Clemens is in George's box.
0: I wish Roger were in my box.
1: Hey, come on.
2: Of all the dramatic things. Of all the dramatic things I've ever seen, Roger Clemens standing right in George Steinbrenner's box, announcing he is back. Roger Clemens is a New York Yankee, and there we go, John.
0: How do you feel about it, though?
2: Who's going to take that spot in the rotation?
0: How
1: can you have that accent calling in
0: Yankees games? That's like the most Boston accent I've ever seen.
1: It's
0: Fenway Park. You're not gonna believe it.
2: Oh my goodness.
0: Oh my God.
3: Goodness gracious.
0: That's it was insane.
3: Roger.
0: If you like what we're doing here, hey, we do a podcast every week called Dumb People Town that is just so much fun. Us and our, the two of us and our co-host Daniel Van Kirk, we just break down some of the dumbest sports stories that happen in the world.
1: Not sports stories.
0: Excuse me, dumbest
1: any
0: news stories that happen in the world of news.
1: And it might be a sports story.
0: Yeah, you never know.
1: We do it. Usually from Florida.
0: If somebody is talking about someone else's marriage at a British pub and that one of those guys goes out and steals a front loader from a bulldozer and starts to bulldoze the bar, we're going to make fun of it.
1: Yeah, that's part of life.
0: That's dumb people town.
1: Dumb people town. You've entered it.
0: If a guy tries to fight his own reflection in the window at a bar, we're going to talk about it.
1: If a guy tries to rob a house with a cat, we're going to talk about it.
0: That's dumb people town. Just find that. And hey, we are going to be doing a lot of live shows coming up.
1: Yeah.
0: Got live shows in Fort Collins. We're just missing Ryan Leaf. He's going to be in Fort Collins calling the Colorado State game.
1: We're doing live shows, live comedy shows at the Comedy Fort in Fort Collins in July.
0: End of July, July 24th and 25th.
1: The Grand Comedy Club in Escondido in South Cal.
0: In the middle of August, we're going to do that. We'll be in Ann Arbor, Michigan. We got great show. We'll be in St. Louis for the Flyover Comedy Festival in November.
1: Toronto, we'll say hi at the JFL Festival.
0: We'll say hi to Kawhi up there.
1: Maybe get him to laugh at one of our shows.
0: It's not a real laugh.
1: That's not a real laugh.
4: I'm a fun guy.
0: You are a fun guy.
4: Obviously, I love the game of basketball.
0: Obviously. What else?
4: I mean, it's just more question you have to ask me in order for me to tell you about myself.
0: Are you a robot?
4: I just can't give you a whole spiel.
0: A spiel or a spiel?
4: I don't even know where you're sitting at.
0: Dude, to laugh at your own joke is one thing. To do that...
1: I don't even like it when people LOL their own jokes in tweets or tech. Don't.
0: He capital LOLLLLL that.
1: Yeah.
0: But... So good. That is perfection. Whoever made that, God bless it. I hope it's Alvy. That was really well done. So you can see us live. You can follow us. We're at Sklar Brothers on everything. Thank you, Jim Rome, for letting us do this. Who else do we have? We have some good guests coming up. Do we not have some good guests?
1: Yeah, we're trying to get a World Cup guest. That's really great.
0: We'll talk World Cup soccer with our buddy Ian Carmel, who's on that James Corden late night show.
1: He's coming on Thursday. He'll be on Zoom on Thursday.
0: We've got good people. We got good guests, and we're trying to get Oz again. This is just fun. Just talking sports, chopping it up again in the middle of the World Cup.
1: France looks tough. I think if you put your money on France, you're in good shape.
0: Have we talked enough baseball? We talked baseball yesterday with Gar and with Adnan Virk, which was just a blast.
1: White Sox, story of the first half of the season.
0: And the White Sox have been playing great.
1: And you have a 10-win middle reliever on Milwaukee.
0: This is exciting. Thank you again to everybody who helped us out. Alex Hardy, love you. Leilani Mubry, Lauren McLaren, Nick Zakarchik, got it right. Alvin DeLero. Alvin DeLiro. And of course, Alex Nickel. You guys are the best. This is so much fun. We'll see you tomorrow. It's the Sklar Brothers just enjoying life in the summertime, the best part of the summer, filling in for Jim Rome on Westwood One. We will be back tomorrow with more takes. Follow us, watch it, tell a friend. We love you. We'll see you tomorrow.

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11: Spurs, I'm not double teamed. I'm going to trust Rudy Gay to play good defense and contest.
12: Another deep three. Wow! This guy is giving the Spurs that work tonight. He's got 39.
13: But also adjusting to the type of team that he had in front of the coach.
12: Here's James down the middle of the floor for the slam. And

0: shoot. LeBron all the way. LeBron scores!
1: And one. And one. And he has some words for Tristan Thompson. He looked right at him and said, yeah, you've seen this before, and you're going to see it again.
0: Play by Walker. Two-on-one. LeBron. Hold on. Here he comes. Dropping a sledgehammer. Flying inside. James puts in his 19th point. And with authority.
2: Final seconds here in this NBA season. And that's it. It's over. This historic 2020 NBA championship belongs to the Los Angeles Lakers.
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0: watch the show live on Twitter at BetMGM tonight. 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LeBron's likely destination might be the Golden State Warriors, but if he wants any chance of sniffing a title, he should head back home to Cleveland for one final run with the Cavaliers. 310-840-4910 is our talk and text line. 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One of the greatest players in NBA history today made a massive decision. In case you were living under a rock and you didn't hear it, LeBron James has informed the Los Angeles Lakers that he plans to play elsewhere this next season. LeBron and his agent, longtime agent, Clutch Sports CEO Rich Paul informed the Lakers the franchise can move on without him because he will play elsewhere. And I got takes and I got thoughts on what this means for the Lakers. Good. The best case scenario for the Lakers. And they played this perfectly. The PR, oh, we want Rob Pelinka and JJ Redick. We want LeBron back. We really feel like we can win a title. I don't know if they said we can win a title, but we really feel like our best chance of winning is with him and Luka and Austin Reeves together. BS. BS. The Lakers they got to be ecstatic that LeBron is moving on. And it's not that LeBron is not, he's washed up, or it's not LeBron can't help them anymore. LeBron is not as impactful at this stage in his career as Luka Doncic. Luka's top five player in the world. LeBron is going on 42. He's simply not that impactful. He's not a top 10 player anymore. I would still argue that LeBron James is a top 25 player. So again, this is good for the Lakers. We'll get there in just a moment. But everybody wants to know, where is LeBron going to go? Well, apparently, Rich Paul and LeBron, they have informed. They're sending out the messages. They're letting everybody know. It's open season. It's open season. Anybody can get LeBron. It's the decision 3.0. Where is he going to take his talents? Well, I'm sure you might have a handful of teams that are fringe playoff contenders that could want LeBron, in theory. Let's be real. There's two places. And two places only that LeBron is going to sign a contract with. He's an unrestricted free agent. He can go wherever he wants. He's only going to two spots. It's either to the Bay Area to team up with Steph, and I'm assuming they're going to bring back Draymond. And when Jimmy Butler comes back, and it's the Golden State Warriors for LeBron, or he's going back home to Cleveland. And if LeBron's playing one more year, is it just to ride off into the sunset, to have fun, team up with Steph, the guy that he's always gotten along with, guy that he's been rivals with, played in several NBA finals against when he was with the Cavaliers? Does he want to team up with his good buddy Draymond? And do they want to have this unction that we talked about yesterday, whether or not they can land a trade for Anthony Davis? And there was a lot of reports out there. The Washington Wizards have no plans to trade AD. It's very unlikely. And I believe it. And I think the Warriors know they're not getting AD because they re-signed Kristaps Porzingis yesterday. They wouldn't have done that if they thought they had a legitimate shot at Anthony Davis. So get AD out of the plans. Get him out of your head. Oh, you know, the reports that were yesterday, LeBron's not going to Golden State unless they can get a trade for Anthony Davis. Yeah. Yes. I'm calling BS on that. If LeBron goes to Golden State, it'll be him, Steph, Jimmy Butler, Draymond. And that the Unk Four, the Fab Four, the Fantastic Four, the Retirement Home Four will try to make a run at a championship. And we talked about this yesterday on the show. Just how far do you think that's getting them? To the second round? Probably. Not past that. And that's if all of them stay healthy. You know, LeBron, who with the hyperbaric chamber and all the technology. I'm not worried about LeBron staying healthy. Steph has had a couple of injuries over the last few years. I mean, this past season, remember the broken, is it the broken foot or the broken hand? I forget when they were, when they bottomed out a couple of years ago, and they came back and won a title in 2022. But I'm not necessarily worried about Steph getting hurt, and Draymond's seemingly been healthy. You got Jimmy Butler coming off a torn ACL, and then Porzingis, who's had this, I should say big four. I guess you want to say a big five, the whole starting five. You throw Porzingis into the mix. I mean, he hasn't even been able to stay on the floor the last 2 years with that mysterious virus that he's had, the stomach issue. But it just feels like there's so much that can go wrong that even if they all stay healthy, let's say all five of those guys, LeBron, Steph, Jimmy, Draymond, Porzingis, all healthy going into the playoffs. They're not winning a best of seven against OKC. And they're not winning a best of seven against San Antonio. They're too old. I hate to be that guy. I don't want to be the ageist. I love the vets. I'm very reluctant as a sports fan. If I'm a neutral observer, if I don't have any skin in the fight, if I don't have a dog in the fight, I usually tend to pick if it's an older team versus a younger team, or in one-on-one sports, when it's an older player versus a younger player. And I was a big Roger Federer fan, but even then, like Nadal was his biggest rival in tennis, but like I hated Djokovic. I hated Novak Djokovic when Roger Federer was still playing because Joker was taking all these titles away from Federer. And so when Federer retired and then Nadal retired, and I felt like I was going to continue to hate Djokovic, I gained an appreciation for him because he became the greatest of all time. He surpassed both Federer and Nadal for Grand Slam titles. And then when Alcaraz and Sinner now joined, you know, jumped up to the top and started taking his titles away from him, I was reluctant to root for Alcaraz and Sinner at first. Because not that it's a respect your elders thing, but too often in sports, we see the baton get passed too quickly. And whether it's actually too quickly or it's not too quickly, I think time speeds right by our very faces and our very eyes way faster than we think. And I mean, even then, think about 23 years of LeBron James. It has gone by in the blink of an eye, it feels like. I remember exactly where I was when LeBron got drafted, and then like the first couple of games of LeBron's career with the Cavaliers. I remember that vividly. It was 23 years ago. And his career's got 1 year left. And so don't get me wrong. I'm not an ageist. I'm not like, oh, like they're, you know, the young guys need to win. Enough of LeBron and Steph. They've had their time. No, like if it was up to me, I would want to watch another 5 years of LeBron and Steph Curry. They're two of the 15 greatest players of all time. And LeBron is, in my opinion, the second greatest player of all time behind Michael Jordan. I'm not ready to just rush him out the door. But again, let's be realistic. They're not winning a title. They're not getting to an NBA Finals. They're not taking out both OKC and San Antonio. You really want to start thinking of some miracles? You want to write yourself a Disney script, how the Golden State Warriors with LeBron, Steph, Jimmy Butler, Draymond, and Porzingis could win a title? You'd have to have OKC or San Antonio, one of those teams, get wrought by a significant injury, like an SGA, torn Achilles, or a Wemby season-ending injury. And then you'd probably have to hope that the other team, you know, again, if it was the Spurs or OKC that had a significant injury to their best player, and then you would also have to hope that the Lakers get on the other side of the Western Conference bracket and wouldn't have to play that other team until the conference finals, or that team gets somehow knocked out. They're not beating both of them. So LeBron's best chance, and what I think he ultimately will do, because as much as he might say, and you get the Ramona Shelburnes and the Brian Windhorse of the world right now coming out, well, LeBron is going to, this year is all about fun for him, and it's all about the love of the game, and it's all about family. Who are you kidding? Who are you kidding? We know LeBron, as much as he might not have to prove a whole lot to to anybody else anymore. We know he's ego-driven. We know that a lot of the ring culture started because of him. And right or wrong, you could hate all the big threes and big fours that have formed over the last 10, 15 years because of LeBron. You might think it's been good for the sport. Some of them have won. Some of them haven't. Some of them have failed miserably. You can't deny that LeBron is ego-driven to a certain extent. And in his final year, he's not going to play basketball at a place, at a city, in a new team, in a new franchise, just to have fun, just to enjoy the last year of his career because of his fan. No, LeBron is going somewhere that he thinks he's got a legitimate chance to win a ring. And you know where that is? It also just happens to be back home. Cleveland. With the Cavaliers. Because the Eastern Conference, and I'm a diehard Knicks fan, and you know that I think no matter if LeBron goes to the Cavs, the Knicks are going back to the finals. So let me just make that clear. But the Eastern Conference is weaker than the West because of OKC and San Antonio. I still think Denver is a better team than the Warriors if LeBron goes there. I still think, you know, hated the LaMelo Ball trade. I still think Minnesota's probably better. The Eastern Conference could be there for the taking. And again, I say that as a diehard Knicks fan that has all the confidence in the world that they could get back to a finals. But LeBron has 10 times of a better chance to try to get one more ring, one more title, and write his fairy tale script than he could do it with the team, with the Cavs. Part three. Because the Boston Celtics are dangling Jaylen Brown out in trade discussions. And so any of you think, oh, well, hold on, what about the Celtics? We need to re-examine how we're thinking about the Celtics. And even if they keep Jaylen Brown, they're not invincible. They're not the best team in the East. Who knows what the Pacers are going to look like this year with Halliburton coming back off a torn Achilles. They're a different team anyway. The Hawks, they had a great ending to the season, and they pushed the Knicks further than anybody. They won more games off the Knicks than anybody. But a Cleveland Cavaliers team with LeBron James and Donovan Mitchell and Evan Mobley and Jared Allen, and yes, even James Harden, as much as I think he's a losing player, that's the second best team in the East behind the Knicks. And we've seen in the playoffs, year after year, there's no repeat champs, injuries happen, anything can happen. LeBron's best chance to win in his final year, go back to the Eastern Conference where he made the finals, what was it, 9 years in a row, and get as close to as he possibly can to winning a title. And the Cleveland Cavaliers right now have $42 million in terms of space until they're up against that second apron. $42 million to work with, and that does not include a potential contract extension with James Harden. He declined his player option yesterday. The thinking is he's going to rework a long-term deal, 2 to 3 years, with the Cleveland Cavaliers. That first year, they're going to structure it so that it's cheap, so that they can get him and they can get LeBron on a one-year deal. And if it's LeBron at $30 million, and James Harden, year one's getting paid 12, and then the next 2 years after that are beefed out, or if the Cavaliers have to restructure a little bit, you know, make a deal. Maybe Max Strus is on an expiring contract. Maybe they trade Max Strus to create a little bit of space. Maybe they trade Dennis Schroeder. Maybe they trade Sam Merrill. Like, the moves are there to be made where the Cavaliers, with Mobley, Donovan Mitchell and Jared Allen, they can rework a deal for James Harden and they can add LeBron. And to me, it's a no-doubter. And again, if you think, like, don't get it twisted and don't get bogged down with all these reports. And there's going to be messages that are sent by agents and by LeBron's trusted folks, Windhorse, Shelburne, Rich Paul. Teams will send out. Like, there's going to be a lot for LeBron at 42, like, where he's not even, again, he's probably like the he's in between the 20th and 25th best player. It's LeBron James. Like, you're going to see a lot of sparks fly, a lot of smoke signals on what's going to happen in free agency with him. This team's interested. LeBron might go here, but LeBron might go there. Some of it might be leverage. I just think a lot of it is they're going to drum up as much drama during the summer, during July, when the NFL has not had training camp yet. We're still a couple weeks away from that. Baseball is baseball. The All-Star break will lead for like a day or two. The World Cup's going on. But as much as LeBron can be at the front headlines over the next 2 to 3 weeks, and I think it probably does take about 2 weeks for him to make this decision, they're going to do everything they can, his circle, his people, the powers that be in the NBA, Shams Charania, to make sure he's the front headline. And so you're going to probably hear some teams, but I'm telling you, Pat Boyle is telling you, there's two teams and two teams only. It's Golden State and it's Cleveland. And I think LeBron is wasting his final year by going to Golden State. Could be fun. Maybe you make a nice 30 for 30. You make a couple of documentaries out of it. You know, you do a little, you do Hollywood, little movie. You get the folks in Silicon Valley. You know, LeBron invests in some other stuff. He makes more generational wealth. He sets himself up for another 800 years of his bloodline. If he goes to Golden State and he's in the Bay Area and he plays with Steph and Draymond, and it's all fun. They're not winning jack. He has a legit shot to win, to get to an NBA Finals in his last year if he joins Cleveland. 310-840-4910. That's the phone number to join. Where do you think LeBron should sign? Cleveland, Golden State, or somewhere else? You can call, you can text. 310-840-4910. The big news, LeBron moving on from the Lakers. We can hit the Lakers standpoint again in more detail as well. We also got to get to the Kawhi Leonard trade. He's going back to Toronto. So a lot to do, and free agency has now officially started in the NBA. So this is going to be a jam-packed show, wire to wire. We'll have breaking news. We'll have updates. All the big signings over the next 5-plus hours for you right here. 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But the phone number to join is 310-840-4910. We're just getting rolling. The Glass Man joins me next. PJ Glasser. I'm Pat Boyle. 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
12: Good evening. This is a News 13 Network weather update. I'm meteorologist Krista Chang. Temperatures this evening are continuing to dip down into the 70s. We'll see some typical summertime heat for Wednesday into Thursday, and then Friday we are expected to be in the upper 90s to lower 100s. Temperatures stay very warm as we head into the weekend. 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
1: All right, welcome on back. BetMGM Tonight, Westwood One Sports. I'm Pat Boyle. The Glass Man's with me. Working overtime today. This guy's doing shows on shows on shows. TJ, what's going on, brother? Good to have you, man.
2: Pat, good to see you. Had so much fun yesterday talking Wimbledon, World Cup, NBA, MLB. I decided, wanted to do it again. And we're going to do it a couple more times this week, too. So looking forward to that. And, awesome day. I enjoyed listening to the end of that first segment where you were talking about LeBron. And I agree with you. If he doesn't go to the Warriors or the Cavs at this point, I'll be pretty shocked. I think it's going to be Golden State. I just feel like that part of Cleveland, like that chapter, Pat, I think is closed for LeBron. He won his championship. He went back. He did what he needed to do. I just don't think there's any need to go back again. I understand he's from there. Maybe he wants to retire there and all those sorts of things. But I just think he closed that chapter of his life. You know, he started with Cleveland. He went to Miami. He considered those years his college years because he never got to experience that. He won his couple rings. Then he went back home because he felt he owed it to his city, to his fans, to win it. He did. And I kind of think that's it. So I don't think he's going back. I think he's going to Golden State. But I agree with you. If it's not the Cavs or the Warriors, like, I'd be pretty surprised if he doesn't go anywhere else.
1: 310-840-4910. If you want to weigh in, you can call, you can text. Where do you think LeBron should sign? Where do you think he ends up? Cleveland, Golden State, or somewhere else? PJ, I'm seeing a lot of Heat fans get excited that maybe he could come back to Miami. I don't see it happening. I don't see that dynamic with him and Giannis working out. That's just, I mean, we're just saying Miami just for the sake of it, just because they made the big Giannis deal. And like, Miami obviously would need to add another piece to really feel like they could be a contender. But like, come on. I mean, just for all the reasons you said about he did the Cleveland thing, he did the Miami thing. He ain't going to go back to Miami.
3: Like, agreed.
1: There's more sentimental value with going to Golden State for the first time and playing with Draymond and Steph than there would be going back to Miami just to play with Giannis. I mean, they're in a lot of ways, Pat, like, similar players to one another.
2: And look, you and I both know, I mean, conversations have been going on a while. And don't you think Rich Paul and his people have been talking, and Steve Kerr, there was uncertainty about whether he was going to come back and whether they were going to extend him. Well, LeBron just played in the Olympics with Steve Kerr and Team USA basketball. He also played with Steph Curry. I think he really enjoyed that experience. Kerr comes back. Draymond obviously now willing to take a pay cut. Just kind of all these corresponding moves that have been happening, I don't think really have been by accident. He gets to stay in California, hour flight back to LA to see his family. And he's talked about for years when he's been teaming up with Steph in the All-Star game, how much he loves the fact that he gets to play with them. He got to experience that at the Olympics. They win gold. And I think the fact that both of those guys have four rings and both of them want to win one more and each can help the other get their fifth, I think is another big selling point for LeBron to head to Golden State. So, yeah, like Miami, Pat, again, he's been there. He's done that. That's Giannis's team now. I tell you the other team, though, that could be really interesting. I don't think he goes there. But if he really, truly does want to win a ring, I think San Antonio's got to be an option. You got those great young players. We all saw it in the finals. We all agree. The entire series was the experience of the Knicks. The Spurs were up double digits in every game. They had a fourth quarter lead in every game. They couldn't close. You bring LeBron in. Wemby's the number one. He's there as the veteran presence. And I think he would fit in perfectly.

0: with San Antonio. I don't think he goes there, but if he truly wants to win a ring, I think that potentially could be another landing spot.
1: Yeah, I mean, look, San Antonio is a potential option. It's like, do they want him though? And again, last segment, I said I still think LeBron is probably between the 20th and 25th best player in the NBA. Even now, 41 going on 42 years old. Like, San Antonio, do they want him on the team? Do they want that chemistry potentially being disrupted? And
0: that's the big question, yeah.
1: Yeah, I mean, and it's hard for me to say, like, because I'm thinking about it. Like, is there any way LeBron makes the Spurs worse? I can't imagine. But, I mean, I still think a lot of LeBron and his decisions and this decision will be ego-driven. He's getting out of L.A. because he knows he can't win a title with them, and also he doesn't want to live in Luka's shadow. He knows he's not the guy. He knows it's not his team. That's Luka's team now.
0: Right.
1: Does he want to go and be in Wemby's shadow? And, like, have to defer to Wemby on everything? Even though LeBron is 41 going on 42, this is probably his final year. He can't single-handedly win a title by himself anymore. Like, does that mean he's just going to go and be Wemby's lackey, you know, if you will? I just don't see it happening for that reason.
0: That's fair. And, yeah, again, the only team that he would go to where he would defer to the other guy is Steph, because you're talking about another one of the all-time greats. He's been there forever. And LeBron probably respects Steph more than or as much as anybody else in the league, which is why that would be the only other team. Cleveland obviously makes sense because, I mean, with Mitchell and Harden being there and LeBron being from Akron and that being his city, then he would ultimately be the guy. But I don't know, Pat. I feel like he's closed that chapter. I just don't think he would go back again, especially even with him there. I don't think that puts them over the edge if they re-sign Harden. I know you were saying, like, you think they could automatically compete and be a contender with the Knicks in the East. I still don't feel that way, because it's Mitchell and Harden at the end of the day. I mean, I just think those two guys are too much to overcome. You talk about LaMelo Ball being a losing player, and I agree with you. I feel that way about Harden and Mitchell. It's what those guys have shown. So even as well as LeBron is playing at this stage in his career, he's just not the guy that he is that can drop you 30 to 35 every night. He's more the guy that can get you 18, 19, 20, 8-8 kind of thing. And I just don't know if those guys can do enough around him. So I Golden State would be the team that I really think he ends up there.
1: I do agree that the spacing and the usage would be a huge question mark to figure out for Cleveland. And look, maybe they tell James Harden, look, kick rocks, man. You declined your player option. Now we want LeBron. We want you. Sure. That's what I said the Cavaliers should have done. You know, right after they were getting crushed by my Knicks. Tell James Harden, take a freaking hike and drop him and add LeBron. But there was a chance that they could rework a deal for James Harden and get LeBron. I know a lot of people think that if the Cavs get LeBron, it would be a sign and trade and they would have to trade away Jared Allen. I don't necessarily even think that's the case, but even if it is, okay, LeBron, it's 1 year of LeBron versus the next 5-6 years of Jared Allen. And I know he had that big game 7 in the first round and he had another big game 7 against Orlando, but like, you have Evan Mobley, he's a better defender and he's a better scorer than Jared Allen. So whether it means keeping or getting rid of Jared Allen, I still think it's, okay, who's got the ball in their hands between Spida, who can play without it? It would mostly just be who's got the ball in their hands between James Harden and LeBron. And so I agree. Who's got the rock would be an issue, but I still think they can find a way to make it work. And LeBron doesn't necessarily need to have the ball in his hands. And right. it would work with Steph very well, because Steph obviously never needs the ball in his hands for Golden State. But yeah, I keep coming back to it's either Cleveland or it's Golden State. And if he wants a serious chance of competing for a title in his what was probably going to be his final year, he's got to go to Cleveland, because it ain't happening with Golden State.
0: You know, it's funny you bring up just maybe telling Harden to just kick rocks and not come back. All these Anthony Davis to the Warriors trade rumors, and I know Mark Spears about an hour ago put out a report that the Wizards are done listening to any talks about trading for Anthony Davis. I think Cleveland can give them one of the better packages. And if LeBron does want to play with AD again, as a Wizards fan, man, like, I'll take Evan Mobley. I'll take Jared Allen. You know what I mean? I'll take some of your draft picks, like all these sorts of things, especially Mobley. I would probably need Mobley in the deal. But if Cleveland wants to go in that direction where they want to bring LeBron back and they got to meet his demands and he wants to play with AD, like, they are one of the teams that could definitely entice the Wizards, because Mobley would be a very interesting piece. They do have draft capital. So if they wanted to go that route, they could potentially do so. But it's going to be fun, Pat, to see how this unfolds. The reports are that LeBron's in no rush, and I believe it. I think he's going to take his time to make this decision of where he wants to end his career. But it's fun to think about the possibilities, and then I know we're going to get into it, but you just see Kawhi Leonard go back to Toronto, and that just even ramps everything up more and more so with, oh, is LeBron going to Miami? Is LeBron going to Cleveland? So we'll see. We'll see what ends up happening.
1: Yeah, well, 310-840-4910. Let's actually, before we get to Kawhi, let's get to a couple of LeBron calls here. Steven is in LA, in Los Angeles, first up on BetMGM tonight. Yes, Steven is on line one. Go ahead, Steven. How you doing?
2: You're doing good. Thanks for taking my call. I just want to make a comment on the LeBron fans who was upset that he wasn't appreciated in L.A. We as the Lakers fans, we should think about it as, you know, the legend, and he should be on a statue like the other Lakers are at crypto.com. Come in. We're talking about, unfortunately for him and for his fan, the Lakers have such a strong tradition, and the Mount Rushmore of the Lakers. Who you going to take out if you want him in the Mount Rushmore of the Lakers only after 8 years and one championship? We got lifers. We got lifers like Jerry West, the logo, like Magic, like Kobe, and even, you know, the other people. Kareem played most of his years in the Lakers, and he won 5 championships. So, and Shaq with the 3-peat and the most of the dominant center of the early 2000s. So when the But hurts LeBron friends call and say, well, he should be a legend, he should be in the Mount Rushmore. Who are they going to take him out to make their point from the Lakers legends so that he could be in the Lakers Mount Rushmore? And the answer is none, because they can't. Just because of the Lakers, they got too many great players in their Mount Rushmore, and he cannot crack it.
1: Yeah, Steven, great call, man. Appreciate the phone call and your comments. I agree. I mean, I don't think that's really even a debate, right? PJ, LeBron is never going to be remembered as a Laker. It's either, I mean, it's maybe it's half Cleveland and half Miami, but yeah, I mean, you're not like, yeah, who are you taking out of the Lakers Mount Rushmore? He's not going over Kobe. He's not going over Magic. He's not going over Kareem. And I would probably say Jerry West and Shaquille O'Neal, and hell, even Wilt. You know, Wilt, who spent his peak years obviously elsewhere, but he played, you know, he helped the Lakers to their first L.A. title in 72. He was a 4-time All-Star with L.A. So you can make the debate that Wilt Chamberlain as a Laker is more impactful than LeBron James as a Laker. LeBron did win the one title. He's an All-Star every year. He's in the top 10 in just about every major Lakers franchise record. But, yeah, no, he's not on the Mount Rushmore, and I don't think Lakers fans need to worry about, you know, not that they didn't show enough appreciation for LeBron. He won you a title. That's great. He's one of the second greatest player of all time, but he's never going to be remembered as a Laker. No chance.
0: Totally agree. If this was baseball where, you know, they put the caps on all the players that go into the Hall of Fame, LeBron's getting the Cav or the Heat cap before he gets the Laker cap. That's going to be the third team that people think of when they think of his career, because Miami is where he won the first 2 rings, and he was at really the peak of his powers. Cleveland wins one of the great all-time rings. He had 2 stints there, started his career, then he goes back and he wins the title. And again, even though he was with the Lakers for 8 years, it's just, you know, it's not the same as it was with those other stops. And again, the Mount Rushmore, the quality of players the Lakers have had in their franchise history, as great as LeBron is, I totally agree with the caller that I would not put him on the Mount Rushmore either.
1: Yeah. It probably going in, you know, like you said, if it was the Baseball Hall of Fame, he's probably going in with a Cavalier hat, because he started there. He's from Cleveland. He came back and won the title, and that was one of the greatest titles that I can remember. Like coming from 3-1 down against Golden State, against that dynasty, against that super team, the 73-win Warriors. That's one of the great titles of all time. He's going in as a Cavalier. 310-840-4910. Let's get to Mike, who's in Tucson, next up on BetMGM tonight. Mike is on line two. What's going on, Mike?
3: Hi, guys. I'd like to see LeBron go to Cleveland because, you know, if he can finish up there and win him another championship, he's got carte blanche anywhere he wants to go. I think that if he goes to Golden State, the only thing he's going to help is the team's age average.
1: Yeah,
0: that's true.
1: That is true. That is true. Mike, PJ, you want to answer Mike's phone call first?
0: Yeah, I mean, look, he's not wrong. That's true. Between him, Curry, and Draymond, they're going to be up there in age. And I understand, like a lot of people, if LeBron were to win another title in Cleveland and elevate those guys around him and able to do it at this age, it would do a lot for his legacy in the eyes of a lot of people. Pat, like you were just talking about, it's one of the great title runs you've ever seen. The first two that automatically come to mind in the last 20, 25 years are his ring with Cleveland when they beat that 73 Warriors team, and then Dirk's when he won it with Dallas against LeBron's Miami team and all the teams that he won went to go through. I think those are the two best in recent history that come to mind. I just don't know how you can top that. Now, he could go back. And again, if he goes through the Knicks and then he beats one of those teams in the West, that would be incredibly impressive. You get to ride off in the sunset your final year. I get all that is enticing, but it's realistic that that probably just doesn't happen. And I think he's just better. Like he said his goodbye to Cleveland. He went back to do what he needed to do. And me personally, I just don't think he's going to go back and then open up that chapter again in his life, but maybe he does. I just don't think I don't think it happens.
1: 310-840-4910. Really quickly, let's get a text message in here. We've got 541 number texting in. Did he screw the Lakers at all by waiting till Giannis signed in Miami? Giannis got traded to Miami, but get what you mean. And then the text message finishes, will LA have targeted him? No, I don't think LA was ever in the mix for Giannis. I don't think they were ever thinking of pairing Luka with Giannis, and they didn't have the trade capital to give the Milwaukee Bucks what they would have wanted to get a Giannis trade, right? PJ, there was almost nothing. LA, they don't have a ton of draft picks, and they don't have the young players that Miami does. So I don't think LA would have ever been able to field a competitive offer for Giannis.
0: Yeah, I'm with you. Giannis to LA was never in the card. So I think those two things are totally separate. And I do think LeBron gave the Lakers some heads up. Again, he's been there with 8 years. His son's still on the team. He's got a good relationship with Redick in the front office. So I think they've kind of known about this a little bit. And this wasn't some big surprise where today he just woke up and told them that he wasn't coming back.
1: 310-840-4910. So we'll continue to ask you, where should LeBron sign for what could be his final year? Cleveland, Golden State, or elsewhere? I say Cleveland. PJ thinks the Warriors. 310-840-4910. We still got to get to the Kawhi Leonard trade. We will do that. We're also going to talk to Evan Giddings, host at 95.7 The Game in the Bay Area. And we're going to talk Warriors and what he thinks about LeBron potentially going to the Bay Area coming up at the top of the hour. But when we come back, we're going to go streaking. 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
4: U.S. men's national team has wrapped up group play. Up next, the round of 32 on Wednesday. 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
9: Not all screen time is created equal. And a new study out of Sweden is helping us understand this even better. So researchers followed more than 20,000 people over nearly two decades and determined that passive screen time, like sitting on the couch and watching television, raised someone's risk of dementia. But if they did something active, like reading, puzzles, or interacting with other people, this same group of people saw their risk of dementia drop. Just like you gotta put the work in to keep your body in shape as you age, you basically have to do the same thing with your brain. A couple things I have found to help: working to learn something new every day, whatever it might be, challenging yourself in some way every day, and really importantly, staying socially active. Some days that means meeting friends in person. Other days, maybe an email, a text, or a phone call. Just stay engaged. I'm Dr. Sanjay Gupta, helping you live a better life.
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1: All right, welcome all back. 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I'm Pat Boyle. He's PJ Glasser. 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If your bet hits, you're cashing out with an even bigger payout. All righty. PJ's lengthy streak might have finally come to an end yesterday, but we've got a potential shot at a streak of four for yours truly. And we've got a loaded slate of baseball to deal with on the final night of June. Let's go streaking!
2: We won a game yesterday. We win one today, that's two in a row. We win one tomorrow, that's called a winning streak. It has happened before.
3: We're going streaking!
1: Yeah! All righty, we go around the crew. Everybody picks one batter that they think will correctly get a hit in tonight's games. I've got the longest active streak. Well, the guys working on the crew tonight, me, PJ, Zach Kroll. Of course, Brad has that record-setting 15-game streak. He's on vacation until next week, so we wait for him to come back. But for now, I got the longest active streak at three. I'm trying to make it four tonight. I'm going to Toronto. Give me Juan Soto. The Mets are god-awful, but at least Soto still hitting like an MVP candidate. He's hitting 301 on the season, and he's going up against Kevin Gausman tonight, the Blue Jays starter. Soto lifetime 8-for-17 against Gausman. That's a 471 average. Soto also on a mini three-game hitting streak. And he's gotten a hit in 9 of his last 11 games and 16 of his last 19. So he's red hot. I will take Soto to get a knock tonight for the New York Mets. PJ, Freddie Freeman did you in last night, but you're still 12-for-14 lifetime. That's pretty good. So looking to start a new streak tonight. Who are you rocking with?
4: I'm going to go with Bobby Witt Jr. tonight in Royals and Rays. The total in that game is 10, which tells me that there are going to be some runs at the K tonight because that is usually a pitcher's park, and you normally don't see too many 10s. So I'm just going to take the best hitter in that game, Bobby Witt Jr. going up against Griffin Jacks for Tampa Bay to get us back on track. So I'll take Bobby Witt, the hit machine.
1: All right, beautiful. Combs, you went with your cubby, your MVP. He got you on a fresh streak, so you're looking to make it two in a row now tonight. Who are you choosing for your batter?
5: Yes, sir. I'm going to go with Xavier Edwards of the Miami Marlins going up against the Colorado Rockies. Xavier Edwards, a 300 average on the road, has 9 hits in his last 6 games and has hit in every game against the Rockies this season. 5 hits to be exact in 4 games played. So I'm going to go with Xavier Edwards to get it done again today.
1: All right, beautiful. And our guy Zach Kroll is filling in for our VP Monty, Michael Montgomery. Zach got a knock yesterday with Tyler Freeman, and he's going to the good man. He's going back to, I think, that same game. He was on Marlins Rockies yesterday, and he's going back to Marlins Rockies, and he's going with Hunter Goodman. At Coors Field, the Rockies 3 hitters hitting 245 on the season. And on the mound tonight for the Marlins is Yuri Perez. So Zach got a knock yesterday, and he is going to try to make it 2 in a row with Hunter Goodman tonight. Let's see. We could probably, no, we had a caller on hold, but they just dropped off. So we got about 45 seconds here, PJ. We've got about 45 seconds to go in this France-Sweden game. And Mbappe, 2 goals, France 3-0, just destruction. They're going into the round of 16, and boy, they look scary. And they get to play Paraguay next instead of Germany, so you might as well book them a spot in the quarters, right?
4: Yeah, that's a great point as well. It was 3-0, Pat. It could have been 5 or 6-0. They look great. Their offense is clicking right now. They're, for them to lose, quite frankly, somebody's going to have to get lucky. They're just going to have to be off, and they're going to just have to score kind of a garbage goal. They hit the post a couple times tonight. They'll need that moving forward if you're the opposition. But they're the betting favorite, and deservedly so, man. They are the team to beat.
1: Yep. So they win 3-0. They are going to play Paraguay in the round of 16. The other round of 16 game that is set, Canada-Morocco. And Brazil versus Norway. We'll get into a little World Cup later on, but we're talking to Evan Giddings next on BetMGM tonight.
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12: Good evening. 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I'm meteorologist Krista Chang. Temperatures this evening are continuing to dip down into the 70s. We'll see some typical summertime heat for Wednesday into Thursday. And then Friday, we are expected to be in the upper 90s to lower 100s. Temperatures stay very warm as we head into the weekend. 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
18: Everyone poops. It's not just the name of a classic potty training book. It's a universal truth. Even though everyone does it, almost no one wants to talk about it. Dr. Tricia Pasricha wants to change that. She's the author of a new book. It's called You've Been Pooping All Wrong. And she says there are three critical P's of pooping. The first is propulsion. Both the voluntary push you exert and the involuntary contractions that happen naturally within your body. Top line, when you feel the need to go, don't hold it. The second P is pliability, which refers to stool softness. The keys to this one are making sure you're drinking enough water and eating enough fiber. And the last P is for pelvic floor. If you can get your knees up above your waist while you're on the toilet, like on a stool or a garbage can or a stack of books even, that can make all the difference. I'm Dr. Sanjay Gupta, helping you live a better life.
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1: 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I'm Pat Boyle. He's PJ Glasser. I got the Glass Man with me again, filling in for Brad Evans. 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Hour number two of this Tuesday night get-together kicks off right now. You could watch the show live on YouTube. 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All right, first hour of the show was all about LeBron leaving LA to pursue one final opportunity with one new franchise. Or is it a franchise he's already been to before to get the scoop on a potential new home in San Francisco in the Bay Area? We go to the guest line and we bring in Evan Giddings, who's a host at our sister station, 97 The Game in the Bay Area. He's also a play-by-play voice for ESPN. You can find him on Twitter at GiddingsEvan. Evan, it's Pat and PJ. Thanks so much for joining us, man. How you doing?
26: Oh, what's going on, guys? I mean, I know our decisions during the day aren't as big as LeBron's this coming week, but I'm happy to be joining you, and hopefully it ends up being in San Francisco, because I don't know if you paid attention to the Warriors when what they were last year, but it certainly was not much, and LeBron would be the best thing that's happened to them in, after the last couple of years.
1: Yeah, so right off the bat, Evan, how realistic do you think it is that LeBron is going to sign with the Warriors and team up with Steph?
26: Yeah, I'm not going to lie. I was pretty skeptical of this and have been for the last, it feels like 2 years that they've been trying to get this this rodeo off the ground. It dates basically back to the 2024 trade deadline when they tried to move Klay Thompson in an attempt to get off him in his last year. And in that upcoming summer, he eventually ended up going to Dallas, but the Lakers were a team that he was interested in. And so, you know, this dates back a couple of years that Joe Lacob has made it very public, the owner of the Warriors, that he is interested in the services of LeBron James. And, of course, the difference is now they would not have to trade anything for him. LeBron's a free agent. So the moment that Sham Sharani this morning dropped that bomb that LeBron James is becoming a free agent for just, you know, the second time in his career, I think everybody in the Bay Area's eyes perked. And their ears perked up. Their eyes got big because – I think there's legitimate reason to believe that LeBron James could be a Golden State Warrior. To me, following the tea leaves, I think that there's four teams. I know three have been reported in the Warriors along with the Cavaliers and the Miami Heat. I do think a team that could, depending on how they stagger the next couple of days, the Clippers could also be involved if LeBron doesn't want to leave Los Angeles. But if I was to slice up the pie, let's say 100%, I would say, honestly, the Warriors right now would be the front runner to me at 35%. The second next team would be the Cleveland Cavaliers at about 25%. Miami gets 20, and the Clippers get the rest. I think they're kind of that dark horse team that no one's talking about yet. But I think the Warriors right now, as things stand today, they're the front runners because they're the only team that has taken the necessary steps in advance of this news dropping to clear space for LeBron. And that was done by Draymond Green yesterday when he declined his player option. So I think right now they're ahead. And it remains to be seen whether or not he ends up choosing them in the long run.
4: Yeah, Evan, I agree with you. I think he ends up in Golden State. So I'm interested to see if that is what ends up happening. Do you get the sense that the Warriors are all in on trying to make this happen and they don't really have a B or a C plan? Or do you think that they're really going to try and go after somebody, maximize this window that they have left with Steph? So if it's not LeBron, do you think they try and take a swing and maybe go after somebody else?
26: I don't, because that's not really been the Warriors' style the past few seasons. And honestly, that's probably why they're in the position they are, where they won 37 games last year with an aging and largely injured roster. The only big move that they've made the past couple of seasons, I would qualify as big, would be the trade for Jimmy Butler. And that was a move where, you know, if you recall, Jimmy Butler did not want to be a Golden State Warrior. They threw 120 M's at him because it was all he could get. He originally wanted to go to Phoenix. So I think the Warriors were a bit of a product of circumstance in that position. And this is a kind of a similar spot where I think LeBron did not want to be a part of the Lakers. They wanted to move on from him. And he's looking for his next landing spot where he can have some control and some influence. And the Warriors are a destination, along with the fact they have a veteran core, an Olympic coach he played for a couple summers ago, a place where he can be comfortable in his 23rd NBA season. So I think they are a bit of a product of circumstance for LeBron here. And I think that the Warriors are going all in on him as much as they can. And after that, you know, it might be a middling move. You know, they re-signed Porzingis for 2 years. They brought back Horford for 2 years. I think then they're going to try and kickstart things because they've cleared a lot of cap space for 2027, where they're in the bottom five currently of teams with cap space, if you look at next year's books. So I'm not really sure what else that they can do. You know, the big guys are off the board. I don't think they can swing a trade for Jaylen Brown. Kawhi just went to Toronto. Outside of that, they've lost out on Giannis. LeBron seems like the last big sweepstakes. You know, if they're trying to ride things to Disneyland, if they're trying to get a one-way ticket to Disneyland with a hotel, food, drinks included, LeBron James is the last guy on the board that can make that happen for them.
4: What do you get the sense is happening with Draymond? Do you think he's definitely coming back? It's just going to be on a cheaper deal, and he's waiting to see what happens with LeBron and how free agency plays out the next couple of weeks? Or do you think there is a chance, with or without LeBron, that Draymond potentially could be on the move? What do you see happening with him?
26: I don't think it's necessarily dependent on the LeBron James decision. I do think that Draymond will be back for next season. There's no way that he would turn down $27.5 million unless he thought that he was going to get something more, particularly from the Warriors or perhaps from another team. I just don't see that happening. And I think that the Warriors had an agreement with him that he would decline. They would figure out if they could court LeBron, if they could court maybe another smaller player, perhaps swing a trade. There's a few restrictive free agents out there that are potentially enticing. But I think that Draymond had an idea that, all right, Bron is available. He's going to be a free agent, and I would be happy to take less if it means LeBron James gets to join my team and they help play meaningful basketball together. And maybe more importantly to both of them, Clutch gets to take over in some sense what the Warriors are doing. So Clutch with a K, that is. And I think that Draymond Green, there's a chance that he's not on the team 365 days from now. I think there's potential for the Warriors, depending on if the season gets derailed, if guys get hurt, maybe we find out Draymond is inevitably cooked. I think there's a possibility they move on from him either at the deadline this upcoming season or next summer, but he will absolutely be on the team on day one. The only question is LeBron going to be along with him, and how much of the cash cow does that make Draymond Green? I think it'll probably be somewhere in that Porzingis range. I would imagine 2 years, maybe the last one's a player option in a $40 million range.
1: We're talking to Evan Giddings here on BetMGM tonight, Westwood One Sports. I'm Pat Boyle. He's PJ Glasser. And Evan is a host at 95.7 The Game in the Bay Area. He's a play-by-play voice for ESPN as well. He's the 49ers pregame show host. You can find him on Twitter at GiddingsEvan. We're talking all things LeBron and the Warriors right now. Evan, whether or not they get LeBron, we know the Warriors are bringing back Porzingis. You mentioned it. That news came in last night, 2 years, $40 million. Before I ask you about Kristaps himself, does this mean, in your opinion, that it's very unlikely now that AD gets traded to Golden State? Because that was a hot rumor about 24 hours ago.
26: It was. I never bought that, though. You know, I told you I was skeptical about LeBron. To me, that's more just about him being willing to go from $52 million per year to $15 million, which is what the Warriors and a lot of other teams can offer in him, offer him with their mid-level exception. But AD, I never bought. I always thought that that was a power play, a leverage move by Clutch and by Rich Paul to get Anthony Davis what he wants, which is as close to a max contract offer as possible from the Washington Wizards. I think that's the only reason that they acquired him in the first place, because just logistically, if the Warriors did trade for Anthony Davis, is something they have not signaled at all, you know, over the past couple of years. I mentioned how they've been interested in LeBron for the last 2 years. There's been no such rumors or whispers about Anthony Davis. The thing with AD is if they traded for him now, they wouldn't be able to offer him that extension that he has been searching for, it feels like, the last year and a half. They wouldn't be able to offer that to him for 6 months. And so I don't think that Clutch would be interested in that. I don't think AD would be interested in that. It would leave him open to being traded at the deadline. It would leave him open to not getting that extension. And then what the Warriors would have to give up just to acquire him, to not sign him, it just never added up. You know, you would have to give up at least 2 first-round picks. I think the Warriors, since they don't have a talent like a Brandon Ingram, or even, you know, maybe Pajemski is in the Grady Dick range, but I'm looking at that offer that Kawhi got or was able to fetch for the Clippers. The Warriors, I don't think, would give up 2 first-round picks and a pick swap for Anthony Davis, and the Washington Wizards wouldn't take anything less than that because they would have to get Jimmy Butler as a swap who's playing with one leg right now. So I never bought Anthony Davis, and I don't think the Warriors were at all interested in him from the start. I think it's been LeBron James, LeBron James, LeBron James, and Anthony Davis was a name thrown in there by Clutch and by Rich Paul to try and get his guy some cash.
1: That makes a lot of sense. That definitely makes a lot of sense. Evan, are you worried about Porzingis? Just to turn it back to Kristaps Porzingis now, are you worried about him not ever being consistently healthy enough to stay on the floor with his POTS diagnosis, you know, the illness that has plagued him now for almost 2 years? Like, this is a decently sized risk here for Golden State to bring him back.
26: Oh, hell yeah, I am. I mean, take out the POTS. The guy hasn't played a full season since he tore his Achilles his third year in the league. I mean, it hasn't just been the illness that no one's been able to find out how exactly to cure it or get rid of it for good. It's been the fact that he's been an injury-prone 7'4" unicorn for, you know, virtually his entire career. So I think they dropped the number from 30 million to 20. That didn't necessarily shock me. I didn't have a problem with the number of the contract. But Porzingis is a guy that, you know, I think the Celtics showed you in a perfect world how he is able to help you be a successful team, which is you load manage him throughout the year, you get into the playoffs, and he is talented enough to win you a playoff game. He did it in game one of the 2024 NBA Finals, you know, when Boston was victorious. And I think that he's a guy that is, you know, in a Western Conference with a lot of big centers, he is someone that the Warriors certainly need to get healthy. I don't have a ton of confidence that he's going to play more than 45 or 50 games, but he, along with Horford, did this in Boston a few years ago, and I think that's what the Warriors are banking on. You know, that's another reason why Anthony Davis, to me, was never an option. You cannot have three frontline starters in your front court that are all injury-prone and that are not going to play more than 50 or 60 games, and then you're relying on a bunch of rookies or two-way guys. So I think Porzingis is one of those, you know, low-risk, high-reward type of plays, and the Warriors will try and fill out the roster with a lot of swing men and wings that can potentially play 4 or 5, and they'll try and slug their way through 6 months.
4: Evan, let's talk about Steph Curry. He's 38 years old. How many more good years do you think Steph has in the NBA?
26: Oh, I mean, well, that's the million-dollar question. That's the question that no one can answer, because what should have scared everybody last year is the fact that Steph admitted from his own mouth that this is the new normal. And does new normal mean runner's knee? Does new normal mean missing multiple months, the tail end of a season? Does new normal mean not being able to play back-to-backs? You know, these are all questions that he and the Warriors medical staff, which is, you know, one of the best in the league, they're going to have to answer. And to be honest, we could talk about LeBron coming to Golden State, you know, Porzingis staying healthy, some of the young guys taking steps, Axel Lindeborg being a polished rookie right out of the gate. None of it really matters if 30 is not his elite self. And I think that's what the Warriors are trying to protect themselves by, going for a LeBron or some type of talent that is short term. You know, they don't have anybody on the books beyond next season, and that includes Steph Curry. He is contract extension eligible in August. I think the Warriors are going to figure something out. But this idea that Steph has better days ahead of him, I think the Warriors have to be very careful with just assuming that at age 38, when he's already done for his height, for his size, for his age, for his position, he's already done things that are completely unprecedented. So everything he does beyond now is kind of mysterious waters. And I think the Warriors are hoping that he can return to his elite form, but primarily saving that for March, April, and May, and hopefully even June one last time.
1: We're talking to Evan Giddings here on BetMGM tonight. He is a host on our sister station, 95.7 The Game in the Bay Area, play-by-play voice for ESPN, and also the 49ers pregame show host. You can find him on Twitter at GiddingsEvan. Evan, do you think, you know, we're talking about the end of the line here coming in the next year or two for a lot of this Golden State core? How about Steve Kerr? Do you think Steve Kerr leaves when Steph retires slash moves on from Golden State? Or do you think that no matter what, this could be the final year for Kerr?
26: I mean, that's another one where before this year, I would have said, yes, he's going to go out with Steph. And I would have said that wholeheartedly. But I don't know if you guys read Wright Thompson's, you know, 50-page memoir on the final months of Steve Kerr's, what we thought was going to be his tenure in Golden State. Steve Kerr said he was done in the middle of the season, and then he came back and signed for two more years. So I feel like Steve is, he plays it pretty close to the vest, and he's a guy that, depending on the situation and timing, is able to give it a go and is, you know, kind of as long as possible. I know he loves coaching. I think he's very passionate about the Warriors organization. He certainly loves Steph. But the change of heart is something that I feel like could take him in a direction where he might be done after this year and call it quits, not wanting the extra year. Maybe he coaches for two more seasons. Maybe he signs on for more than that. Or maybe the Warriors just decide that, hey, Steve, if this goes down the drain again, you're not the coach for us because we got to start to get younger and moving in that direction to rebuild this thing. And they feel like there's better options out there. So I think that Steve Kerr is tied pretty closely to the hip of Steph, and I would even throw Draymond in that category. But one thing we learned about him this year is he is even more unpredictable than we think, which is kind of the state of the franchise at this point. I think he is very symbolic of where the Warriors are, and Steve Kerr is someone who could decide to hang him up tomorrow, the year after, 5 years from now, and everyone in Golden State, I think, would be okay with it because he's a legend.
4: Evan, this is a loaded NBA draft class. The Warriors end up with Axel Landenborg. There were a ton of freshmen, but the Warriors end up getting a guy who played 6 years in college basketball, who's got a ton of experience. What kind of player does the organization feel like they're getting, and how excited are Warriors fans to get the national champion?
26: Well, they're pretty pumped. Now, I think they may have been slightly more pumped if Braden Burries was there at 11, but he was obviously selected by the Milwaukee Bucks at number 10. I kind of think that Burries was the guy they wanted. They always look for cerebral players. In my opinion, he was the most well-rounded freshman in the draft. He happened to go to Arizona, which is Steve Kerr's alma mater, so he saw him up close. I know that Dunleavy and Lake of the GM and owner were both at that Elite Eight game in San Jose to take an even closer look at him, as well as at Yaxel. Yaxel is a guy I think they're excited about, and he's certainly the most polished player. One thing I thought was interesting about him is the Warriors had him rated as the most ready now player in the draft outside of Burries and Cam Boozer. So that obviously tells you that they feel like he's ready to contribute now, maybe even more than a DeBancha or a Darren Peterson, as crazy as that sounds. So they're very high on him. We interviewed him on the station a couple days ago. He's very polished. I think he's ready to roll. You know, I'm very curious, though, to see how they use him if the Warriors acquire LeBron James, because as much as he's going to have to play, if Jimmy Butler comes back, if Moses Moody comes back, you know, Steve Kerr has a history of playing older guys over rookies. And even guys that are coming back from long absences. That was the issue with Wiggins over Kuminga in 2024. So Lindenborg, I think, is going to help them immediately. But my biggest question about him is how much he's going to help them if and when the Warriors have a horde of wings that play the same position.
1: Talking to Evan Giddings for another minute here on BetMGM tonight. All right, Evan, last one. So let's say LeBron comes to the Warriors and it's LeBron, Steph. Once Jimmy Butler comes back, you got Jimmy, Porzingis, and Draymond comes back as well. What is the ceiling for that team? How far is that team getting in the playoffs this year?
26: Oh, how far they're getting in the playoffs? I mean, if they're healthy, I think they can win a round. You know, I don't think it changes things wholesale for the Warriors. But I think the goal for this team is to get in the playoffs. And from there, similar to a couple of years ago, maybe you catch a young up-and-coming team like Houston. You know, Portland's going to hopefully take a step this season, even though they got a whole lot going on with John Morant now on the team. Maybe a team like Utah takes a big step. There's more experience at the top, obviously, but, you know, maybe injuries happen. I just think the Warriors are looking for an opportunity for their legends to maybe have one final swing at it. And no offense, the play-in game last season against the Clippers was not it. So I think they're looking for one more seven-game series to kind of prove to themselves that they can get to the plate, take a big hack. Maybe they hit a home run. Maybe they knock a double to the gap. Maybe they strike out, but they just want one last shot. And that's why I think LeBron James, that lifeline that they're trying to throw in the water to give Steph, Draymond, Kerr one more, you know, give them one more shot in the sun, so to speak. And I think that would be qualified to me as a successful season.
1: All right, Evan, we appreciate the time, man. I know it's an exciting day for a lot of Dubs fans and in the Bay Area, and the possible addition of LeBron James in the next coming days or weeks here is going to have a lot of excitement about this next season. We appreciate the time, man. Looking forward to catching up with you soon.
26: Anytime, boys. Take it easy.
1: Thanks, Evan. There you go. Evan Giddings, pregame show host for the 49ers, host at 95.7 The Game in the Bay Area. Play-by-play voice for ESPN. You can follow him on Twitter at GiddingsEvan. Let's grab a quick phone call here before we head to a break because, again, this first hour and a half of the show has been the big news. LeBron James moving on from the Los Angeles Lakers. Is he going to the Warriors? Is he going to the Cavaliers? Is he going elsewhere? Tony in Miami wants to weigh in. He's next up on BetMGM tonight. Tony's on line one. What's up, Tone?
2: Yeah, you don't even like saying it. But... you know, in all reality, where does LeBron want to go? Does he just want to go somewhere and play? No, he wants to go somewhere to win a championship, right? I don't think that you're doing that in Golden State. I mean, first of all, I don't think he wants to play with Jimmy Butler. And then besides Clay, who else do they have? You know? And then you think about it, does he want to return to Cleveland? You know, Jared Allen is going to have to go if that happens. And again, does he want to play with Harden? Again, I don't think so. The strongest team for him to go to is the Miami Heat. You know, we have Wiggins, Bam, you know, obviously the big guy. But it doesn't seem like people are even giving Miami a chance.
1: I mean, no, we're giving him a chance, Tony. I appreciate the call, by the way, PJ. I love, you know, the big guy. You know, talk about Giannis.
4: The big guy.
1: Yeah, you know, the big Giannis. Guy. Mm-hmm. It's one thing if
4: I've heard of him.
1: There's a lot of people that still call him Giannis or they struggle. They just call him the Greek. But I love that. Tony in Miami. Yeah, you know, Bam, Wiggins, the big guy.
4: The big guy. Yeah, I know the big guy.
1: We know the big guy. Yeah, that was great. I think he meant Steph. He said, besides Clay, who do they got?
4: Definitely.
1: I'm pretty sure he meant Steph Curry. I mean, they have Draymond. Draymond's not what he used to be. Still can impact a Warriors team that if you add LeBron, that's one that's less scoring Draymond has to do. You know, he's a tremendous ball screen setter still. The pick and roll or just the screens that he'd be able to set for LeBron to get downhill, the screens he sets for Steph. Draymond, and he still plays a pretty damn good defense. Draymond's still an impactful player. Jimmy Butler coming back from a torn ACL, who knows what he looks like. They have Brandon Podziemski, who I'm not all that impressed with. I think he should have developed way into way more of a player than he has. And then Porzingis. So, yeah, I mean, a lot of question marks in terms of the health in that team, but it's a decent team. I honestly, PJ, best of seven series, if the Warriors with LeBron played the Heat with LeBron, or I guess just take LeBron out of the equation, if the current Warriors played the current Heat, who do you think wins that series?
4: It's a good question. I think I'd lean Miami. That's tough, though. That's like a six or seven game series, but I think I'd lean Heat.
1: What about you? Yeah, I would probably lean Golden State. I mean, let's assume it's okay. Like you play like NBA 2K and you turn injuries off so nobody gets hurt. Like, so you have a healthy Steph, a healthy Draymond, a healthy Jimmy Butler, a healthy Kristaps Porzingis versus a healthy Giannis, Bam Adebayo, Wiggins, and again, whatever else Miami is filling out that roster with right now, I still would lean Golden State. I think they're a better defensive team, and as great as Giannis is, he was amazing.

0: thing, the report was LeBron wants to play meaningful winning basketball. It would be meaningful in Cleveland. It would be a chance to win a title in Cleveland. It would be meaningful in Golden State. I don't think there would be a chance to win a title. You'd have a slight chance to win a title in Miami, but I don't know how meaningful it would be. 310-840-4910. All right, we got to grab a break. We got a bunch of text messages that are coming through, so we'll get back to your calls and your texts. And we'll also talk a little World Cup, because France, boy, they look like a wagon. And we had another late winner, another thriller of a game earlier today in the afternoon. And we've got a big one coming up tonight. I'm Pat Boyle, he's BJ Glasser. This is BetMGM Tonight here on Westwood One Sports.
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15: Good evening. This is a News 13 Network weather update. I'm meteorologist Krista Chang. Temperatures this evening are continuing to dip down into the 70s. We'll see some typical summertime heat for Wednesday into Thursday. And then Friday, we are expected to be in the upper 90s to lower 100s. Temperatures stay very warm as we head into the weekend. 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
1: Woke up looking for the broccoli. You know who woke up looking for the broccoli? The Toronto Raptors. They woke up looking for the claw, and they got him back. Welcome back. BetMGM Tonight, Westwood One Sports. I'm Pat Boyle. He is PJ Glasser. The phone number to join the show, 310-840-4910. We'll continue with your LeBron calls and your LeBron texts in just a bit here. Again, throughout the show, the theme of the show, where do you think LeBron is going? The decision 3.0. He and his agent, Rich Paul, informed the Lakers today he's moving on. Is it going to be to Golden State? Is it going to be back to Cleveland? Could it be Miami? Anywhere else? We'll take your phone calls and your texts, 310-840-4910. But PJ, I think the Toronto Raptors set themselves back today. I think they made a very stupid trade. It reeks of desperation. The Raptors bring Kawhi Leonard, 2019 NBA champion, two-time finals MVP. They bring him back to the six. They trade him. The Clippers trade him to the Raptors, and Toronto in return gives the LA Clippers Brandon Ingram, Grady Dick, two first-round picks, two second-round picks, and a first-round pick swap. I mean, look, in terms of the players the Clippers are getting back, Grady Dick is... he's an okay player. He definitely has not, He has not lived up to the hype coming out when he was the 13th overall pick coming out of college, out of Kansas. But, you know, he's made some decent improvements. He actually took a big step back this past year. I'm looking at the numbers. He only averaged 6 points per game. He became basically just, you know, at the end of the bench for them. And Ingram, I like B.I. Brandon Ingram's a solid vet. He's a guy that can average 22 points, 6 rebounds, 5 assists. But my God, man, was he brutal. Brutal in that first-round playoff series against the Cleveland Cavaliers. And when B.I. has to be the guy, he can't do it. So the haul that the Clips get back is nothing special. And it shouldn't be. Because Kawhi Leonard's got 1 year left on his deal. This is where it's a stupid trade for me, PJ. Again, Kawhi Leonard's got 1 year left on his deal. You're giving up two first-round picks, a pick swap, and two second-rounders. Maybe for a lot of you, you think, all right, well, who cares? A pick swap, neither of these teams are title contenders. What is it, maybe a 20 for a 10 at worst? Okay, two second-round picks. What do second-round picks matter in the NBA? Two first-rounders? You're only getting one guaranteed year of Kawhi Leonard here. I think this is desperation. And you know, some of the headlines and some of the reactions I'm seeing, oh, look out, there's another title contender in the East. The East is crowded with title contenders. This doesn't make the Raptors a title contender. I mean, come on. RJ Barrett with Kawhi and Emmanuel Quickley and Jakob Poeltl and the rest of the Raptors. Like, again, I always look to be positive when I can, PJ, but Kawhi at this stage, again, the Clippers sold high on him. He's coming off a year where he was relatively healthy. He played great, and what did he do in the postseason? Next to nothing. He did next to nothing. So, I know he's a two-time finals MVP. He's 35. He's not like he's 39 or 40. I just don't think this... I think Toronto had other moves, or that they could have continued to push forward a little bit here. The players they're giving up means nothing, but it's those two first-round draft picks. I would have rather held on to those, man.
2: I think that's totally fair. The contract is a great point because it just feels like it's similar to baseball where you're just getting a guy for a one-year rental. I would think Kawhi probably sticks around, but there's definitely no guarantee that happens. I don't hate it as much as you, Pat. Like you said, they really didn't give up anything crazy outside of the picks. From a player's standpoint, Grady Dick's okay. Brandon Ingram, I do like him, but he's just too injury prone at this point. And like you said, it just doesn't feel like he really steps up in some of the bigger moments. The way Toronto's viewing this is what we've been talking about for the last few days on the show, going back to last week. It's the Knicks, the Celtics, and everybody else right now in the East. The Raptors took Cleveland to 7 in the first round, that same Cavs team that went on to the Eastern Conference Final to play the Knicks. And they didn't have Ingram during the playoffs. They still got Barrett. They still got Scottie Barnes. They're looking at Kawhi, kind of that missing piece that can help them compete, get them to an Eastern Conference NBA Finals. I would love the trade if you knew that Kawhi was going to be there long term. But he's obviously going back to a place where he's beloved, where he won a championship. He had a lot of success. And for so long, the Clippers tried to pair him with a running mate. They thought it was going to be Paul George. Then it was going to be James Harden. It just did never work out. Toronto's taking that shot and hoping that Scotty Barnes can be that guy. But I think it's a solid trade, honestly, for both teams. I don't love the fact that the Raptors had to give up two first rounders in the process, but I like the fact that they're being aggressive. They're taking a swing. They feel like, at this point, the rebuild is kind of over. They got their young core that they want to build with, and now they're trying to add to it. And in the Eastern Conference, where it really is wide open outside of those top two, I do think that they still got an elite player when he's healthy. It's so many of these guys. It's if they're healthy. And we know Kawhi is definitely one of those guys, but I think he's still really good when he's available. He was really good for the Clippers this past year. He turned 35 yesterday. But I like the aggressive move from the Raptors. Like you said, not ideal to give up the two first rounders, but you didn't have to give up any really quality players, and you got to keep your two best players currently on your team and add Kawhi to it. And now in the Eastern Conference, even though I agree with you, I'm not picking the Raptors to beat the Knicks, to beat the Celtics, to go to the NBA Finals, win the NBA Finals, nothing like that. But I certainly think that if they get the right path, and let's say, you know, the Knicks and the Celtics maybe are on a collision course to meet in the Eastern Conference semis again, I think there is a path. There is a chance that maybe the Raptors could be a team that could get themselves to the Eastern Conference final.
1: Yeah. And again, I forgot Scotty Barnes. So Kawhi Leonard, Scotty Barnes, who's an excellent, you know, again, a guy that could be a walking double double. At times you see Scotty Barnes drop triple doubles. Emmanuel Quickley, RJ Barrett, Jakob Poeltl. And then, you know, some of the young guys on their team, I do like Colin Murray-Boyles, Jacoby Walter, they have Trace Jackson-Davis, Jamal Shedd. So maybe I'm being a bit harsh on the Raptors. And here's the thing. If they do, and now the thinking is that they're going to try to sign a contract extension with Kawhi. And if that happens, and it's like, okay, now you get him for just the 1 year. Now you've got him for 2 years or years with a third year for a player option. And, you know, you have Kawhi playing until he's 38, 39, and you see what you can do here. And, okay, if you get that contract extension done, great. Now, I would think it would behoove Kawhi to get that done. He's going into the final year of his deal. I don't think he wants the insecurity of having to play the final year. God forbid he gets hurt again, and then he just completely nukes his contract value. So, yeah, I would expect there is going to be a contract extension. And, yes, the first-round draft picks are in 2031 and 2033. I just keep coming back to the health of Kawhi Leonard. Now, again, PJ, maybe I'm an idiot because maybe you could be saying, well, Pat, what other move did you want the Raptors to make? Did you want them to run it back with Brandon Ingram? Like, that was a complete failure. And they did get to a game seven against Cleveland, who then went to the conference finals and knocked off Detroit. So could Toronto be there? Could they easily be there next year? Maybe. Maybe they could. I just don't like that you're mortgaging away future assets here. For Kawhi Leonard at this stage in his career, I don't think he raises their ceiling that much. I don't. You know, again, he's been inconsistent. It's not like, you know, we say, oh, two-time finals MVP. Yeah, the last time was in 2019. Like, he doesn't have that seismic ability to take over in a postseason anymore. Now, they lost in the play-in game to Golden State. They blew that fourth quarter lead. He had 21 points. The year before that, when they lose to Denver, he had a couple of monster games early on, and then he kind of wilted as that series went on. And game seven, James Harden completely crapped the bed, but Kawhi didn't play all that well either down the stretch. So just for me, it's like, you know, it feels like it's been a couple of years since Kawhi actually did something meaningful in the postseason.
2: Yeah, that's fair. And he definitely isn't the same player that he was when he won the championship with the Raptors. But I can see both sides, Pat, because I agree with you. I don't think they're going to win the East. I don't think they're going to win the championship. I think probably best case scenario is where Cleveland found themselves this year. They got a favorable draw. They made it to the Eastern Conference final, and then they went up against the Knicks team and got swept. That's probably what you're looking at with the Raptors. So for a team that it's not like this move puts them over the top, and now all of a sudden you think they can win a championship. it is a bit interesting they're rolling the dice like this when they probably should still try and rebuild. They didn't get a lottery pick this past year or in this draft a week ago to really add to their young core. So they're taking a big swing. They're hoping that Kawhi's still got some years left and he can help develop these young guys and elevate their game. But Pat, again, man, this East is just, it's so weak compared to the West. And a lot of these teams are just taking swings, hoping that these stars that they can bring in are just good enough to carry them. And, you know, once you get to the Eastern Conference Final, once you get to the NBA Finals, then all of a sudden it's like, even though the better team almost always wins in a seven-game series, like, you can see the finish line. You're getting close. Then guys start to get beaten up. Injuries start to happen. And the Raptors, have a great home court atmosphere when they're good. So it's cool to see Kawhi back in Toronto. And they're definitely better than they were at the beginning of the day. But again, I think their ceiling is probably Eastern Conference Final at best.
1: 310-840-4910. Does the Kawhi trade move the needle for you? Do you think the Raptors have a legit shot to win a title or at least get to an NBA Finals and win the East? 310-840-4910. We'll take your calls. We'll take your texts. When we come back, we'll continue to talk some more basketball. We got some free agent updates. We'll also get you some baseball scores as well. I'm Pat Boyle. He's PJ Glasser. 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
10: I didn't ask to be thrown in the streets with nowhere to go. I didn't think I'd survive. But I did ask for help, and Covenant House was there for me.
11: 1 in 10 young adults will experience a form of homelessness this year. 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
2: A Better Life with Dr. Sanjay Gupta.
3: When we talk about how much exercise someone should get, current guidelines call for about 150 minutes of moderate intensity exercise or 75 minutes of vigorous intensity exercise every week. New study out of the UK makes a strong case for vigorous exercise if and when you can do it. Now, researchers determined that even little bursts of vigorous exercise can significantly reduce someone's risk of 8 different diseases: dementia, type 2 diabetes, fatty liver disease, chronic respiratory disease, chronic kidney disease, immune-mediated inflammatory diseases, major cardiovascular events, and atrial fibrillation. We're not talking about complicated training programs here. Just work with what you can into your everyday life. If you are breathless and unable to speak in complete sentences, then you've hit the mark. I'm Dr. Sanjay Gupta, helping you live a better life.
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0: 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BetMGM Tonight continues now.
1: All right, welcome on back. BetMGM Tonight, Western One Sports. I'm Pat Boyle. He's PJ Glasser. The phone number to join the show is 310-840-4910. You can call, you can text. We have a lot of text messages to get to. Don't worry, we will get there. So if you want to send, if you sent in a text and you're like, how come they haven't read it yet? Don't worry, I promise. We are going to get to a bunch of text messages coming up shortly. Also at the top of the hour, we're going to talk to Matt Devlin, the Raptors play-by-play voice for more than 18 seasons. After the big news, Kawhi headed back to Toronto. We're going to talk with the voice of the Raptors coming up here in 10 minutes. But PJ, we got a couple minutes here. It is a very busy Tuesday night in baseball, and it's not going well for either of our teams. The Orioles are getting spanked by the White Sox, who just continue to win. And the Yankees, you know, there's a lot of people want to define when and where you can officially declare the June swoon on for the Yankees. I mean, it's on. If it wasn't on already, it is on. They're getting crushed again by the Tigers. Cam Schlittler, who I thought would be the saving grace to stop this losing streak, 3 home runs allowed in the first inning. Carpenter, Green, Torkelson, all touch him up, take him deep in the first inning. Ben Rice did homer for the Yankees, but it's 4-1 Tigers going to the third inning. The Yankees are on the verge of losing their 6th in a row, 9th out of their last 11. Aaron Judge not coming back anytime soon. Jazz Chisholm's hurt. Max Fried, I keep hearing good news on Max Fried. He was supposed to be back in the beginning of June. Then it was the middle of June. Then it was the beginning of July. Now it might be the All-Star break. I mean, come on already. Give me a break. Every year this team does this. They get your hopes up. They look at the best team in baseball. And every year, without fail, they then can lose to anybody. They got swept by the Red Sox, who are terrible. They're getting crushed again by the Tigers, who are terrible. And then, you know, you got Tarek Skubal's got a 3-run lead. That's it. The game's over. The game's over. It's over, PJ.
2: Pat, I just want to read you, and I want to read to the audience, the lineup that the Yankees are trotting out there tonight. This is the New York Yankees with Judge and Stanton and the payroll that they have. This is what they're trotting out there because of all the injuries that they have. You got Goldschmidt leading off at first, Rosario playing third at second, Ben Rice, your DH, batting 3, Dominguez cleanup, batting 4, Volpe's your 5 hitter tonight, Caballero 6, Spencer Jones, 7. Schumann, I've never even heard of before. He's batting 8. And then the catcher tonight is Sanchez. He's batting 9. I mean, that's what the Yankees are trotting out there tonight against Skubal. So, I mean, Schlittler already knew he had to go into this game, probably throw in a shutout through 7, and he gives up 3 homers in the first inning. You're just, as good as the Yankees pitching staff is, they're just not winning many games with that lineup, man. It is brutal. They have a ton of injuries. Like you said, you're accustomed to this. This is what they do just about every year with the June swoon. But, I mean, the injuries are doing them no favors right now. It is, that is a brutal, brutal line. If the Yankees played 162 games with that lineup, Pat Boyle, they might lose 100 games if they trotted that out there for 162. I mean, that is a brutal lineup. Yeah, they might.
1: They probably would, and we've seen it before. When, I mean, Judge, Aaron, he's the MVP of the American League, and he's the MVP. He's one of the best players in all of baseball, and that you don't need me to tell you that. But, like, there's no more obvious thing to say than in 3 years, right? A couple, 3 years ago or 2 years ago, whatever it was, when he smacked his toe in the giant slab at Dodger Stadium. And then this year, now that he's out with the shoulder and the rib, like, if Aaron Judge is not in the lineup, the Yankees are not a good offense. They're just not. Like, you could take out other players. Stanton's gotten injured. They can do without Stanton. Jazz has gotten hurt. They've done without Jazz. Judge is out for a prolonged period of time. The Yankees offense is a bottom-tier offense in baseball. But we got about a minute. I know your O's aren't doing much better against the White Sox. They're getting beat up right now, right?
2: Yeah, 8-1, Pat. It's an absolute
1: 9-1 now.
2: Nightmare. No. Jeez. I turned it off. I turned it off. I can't even watch. It's making me mad.
1: I mean, dude, how about the White Sox? They just keep winning. We keep wondering when the shoe is going to drop with this team. They're 44-39. They win tonight at worst. They're still a game ahead of Cleveland for first in the AL Central. They got a positive run differential of over 30 now. That's better than the Rays. that is better than all, 4 out of 5 teams in the NL East. That's better than 3 out of 5 teams in the NL Central. It's better than 4 out of 5 teams in the NL West. Like, I think we got to stop asking when is it going to happen for the White Sox? They just keep winning, dude.
2: They do. They really do. And I got to be honest, when a lot of people, you know, 3 weeks ago, a month ago, were saying like, no, this team like actually can win the division, I wasn't buying it. I'm starting to buy in, Pat. The White Sox absolutely can win the Central, and I kind of think they're going to.
1: All right, when we come back, we're going to talk with the voice of the Raptors, Matt Devlin, on the massive Kawhi Leonard trade. He's coming back to Toronto. What it means and all the things it impacts the rest of the Raptors in the Eastern Conference. We'll talk to Matt Devlin next on BetMGM Tonight.
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